0: Sports. New figures released by the Australian Bureau of Statistics on Tuesday showed the trade balance fell from a surplus of $1 billion in the December quarter of 2025 to a deficit of $2.4 billion in the March quarter of 2026. Two teenagers have been charged after an alleged attempted kidnapping and assault in Sydney's northwest last month. About 8 p.m. on Thursday, the 28th of May, police received a report that four unknown males had allegedly attempted to kidnap a 36-year-old man at a home in Eastwood. The 36-year-old sustained minor injuries to his leg and arm during the incident. Two 17-year-old boys were arrested at the time and charged with several offences, including assault, occasioning actually bodily harm. Yesterday, both boys were further charged with several other serious offences, including kidnapping. They were refused bail to appear before a children's court today. A new campaign is encouraging Aussies to participate in the National Bowel Cancer Screening Program. Bowel cancer remains Australia's second deadliest cancer. Cancer Council Australia CEO Jacinta Reddin says if detected early, more than 90% of cases can be treated successfully.
1: We know that it's often hard for people living in the regions to access healthcare, and this is why this test is a terrific solution, because it's free, delivered to your home. So please, we encourage eligible Australians to take part in bowel cancer screening. It could save your life.
0: Payday super laws come into effect from July 1 this year. It will force businesses to pay their superannuation at the same time as employees' wages. CBUS Chief Member Officer Tom Garcia says businesses nationwide need to make sure they're ready.
2: Payday super means that from July 1, you'll be paid your super at the same time that you're paid your wages. That means your money is in your super account sooner, earning interest and working for you. It's a significant but simple change that will make a real difference for your future.
0: In sport, Kieran Foran has been appointed permanent coach of Manly. He stepped up after Anthony Seibold was sacked following a run of poor form. Foran signed on for 3 years. The PNG Chiefs will eventually have a women's team. CEO Lorna McPherson has told Fox Sports it's one of a number of goals in place.
3: We've challenged ourselves, and Peter Valandis and Abdul are probably going to kill me for saying it, but I'd love to have a women's team by 2032.
0: The GWS Giants have handed Tom Green a 7-year deal. He would be off contract at the end of 2027, but the Giants are hoping to lock him in until the end of 2034. The Australian 11 have levelled the one-day international series against Pakistan. The score is 1-1 with one game to play. The Aussies bowled Pakistan out for 190 for a 41-run victory. In finance, the All Ordinaries has opened at 8,966, and one Australian dollar is buying 71.76 US cents. 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Mostly sunny with north to northwesterly winds, temperatures ranging from 14 to 21 in the city, 11 to 21 in the west. Looking further ahead, partly cloudy with possible showers Thursday and Friday. At the moment in the city, it's 18, Bankstown 18, Penrith and Richmond 19. That's the latest 2SM news. Now live across Australia, here's Chris Smith.
4: Chris Smith across Australia.
5: Good to have your company. This is hour number two. We're going to get to the truth of what happens when you give minimum wage workers across the country, millions of them, a huge increase of 4-point-odd% in their pay packet. Well, have a listen to what Wes Lambert has got to say on behalf of restaurants and cafes across Australia. We'll get to him in just a short moment. But I want to talk just briefly about the Snowy Hydro Project 2.0. It was supposed to be $2 billion, but of course Malcolm Turnbull didn't include the massive amount of money that you got to pay to link this battery, this huge battery, with the grid, the transmission network cost. Plus, we

didn't sort of take into account that we're trying to get through mountains here, and sometimes in very wet landscape conditions, we will get bogged. And so there'll be delays, but they didn't take any or have any consideration for that. So the $2 billion has gone to $40 billion. But let's just take it from Snowy Hydro that it won't be $40 billion. Let's just presume that what they're doing will cost only $12 billion. It's blown out now by around $3 million per day, according to the ABC. The government-owned energy company has admitted the final price tag will be much higher. Snowy 2.0 has also faced scrutiny over ongoing safety issues and the revelation that executives collected more than $1.2 million in bonuses. They were rewarded for the cost blowout and the fact that it's about 6 years behind schedule. They were rewarded with bonuses. I'm in the wrong place. In May, Snowy Hydro Chief Executive Dennis Barnes acknowledged the project's difficulties but stood by its importance. He said, like most mega projects in Australia, what mega projects? We haven't done many. And globally, Snowy 2.0's cost has increased. Thanks, Scoop. Snowy 2.0's scale and uniqueness, he said, have compounded the increase. Well, we knew it was going to compound when we knew how unique it was. So why wasn't the cost factored in? No, Malcolm Turnbull wouldn't do that. No, no, no. He announced this in 2017, said, nah, it'll be right. It'll only be a couple of million, a couple of billion. The project will connect two existing reservoirs via a 27-kilometre underground tunnel system and act like a giant battery. But $3 million a day, they're saying. Just extraordinary, isn't it? Absolutely extraordinary.

0: Let's have a look at what happened at 7:25 across the nation. We chose 7:25 to get all the current sources of power. It was blowing a gale across Australia, so wind supplied us with 33%, which is terrific. Wind, 33% on windy days, great. When it's not windy, not so great. Solar, just 2%. Hydro, 9%. Gas, 1%. Batteries, 4%. And coal gave us 51% of our power. Once again, the majority of our power. I tell you what, there are a couple of stories floating around today, both in the Australian Financial Review and a couple of other publications, including the Herald, suggesting that artificial intelligence, these massive data centres, are going to cause us a huge headache in terms of power prices. Yes, not only will we be paying a lot more in the near future because all of these energy companies are going to smack us with part of the cost of what they have to pay to invest in transmission networks and the construction of them, that's coming up, but in the medium to long term, artificial intelligence is going to whack us. There are growing concerns today that the explosion in AI data centres is placing enormous new demands on Australia's electricity grid. These aren't your average office buildings. Some of the next generation of AI data centres consume as much power as entire suburbs, with demand forecast to grow by more than 25% a year this decade. But hang on, I don't think we should be worried, should we? Not when we've got windmills, when it's windy. And not when we've got solar panels, when it's sunny. We don't have a long span of cloudy days, do we? We don't have windless periods. We'll be right. Just ask Chris Bowen. But the concern is serious. And let me be serious for a second. When demand rises faster than new generation can be built, the grid is forced to rely on more expensive power sources. So, well, you know what we'll be doing? We'll be making sure that we've got some kind of coal-fired power station still operating. We'll be making sure that we can get a little bit of gas from somewhere, because that will be the power we'll have to rely on. We won't be relying on still windmills. We won't be relying on solar panels on cloudy days. These data centres operate 24/7. 24/7. And you know what Chris Bowen says? The answer is to keep rolling out more renewables, more transmission lines and more storage. He won't talk about the incredible cost of all of that. But here's the problem. AI data centres don't run when it's convenient. They run 24 hours a day, 7 days a week. And as AEMO's own daily figures regularly show, and I give them to you every day, when the wind isn't blowing and the sun isn't shining, you've got to rely on coal and gas. And because we've demonised coal and gas, owners haven't maintained these major power centres, and so we end up paying more for them because it costs more to produce power from them. We decided, oh, we'll survive on renewables, so we'll just shut down baseload power in this country. We won't give anyone a date as to when renewables can replace baseload power. Oh, no. We won't do that. We'll just shut them down and then keep our fingers tightly crossed, and maybe even our toes as well. And here's the irony. Australians are being told to switch off appliances, install efficient light bulbs, and watch their power usage, while global tech giants are lining up in long numbers to build data centres that could eventually consume up to 12% of the national electricity market's power on their own. We're not prepared for this. Not at all. And so what will happen is the grid will sustain serious disruption. Yes, blackout, as in blackout, Bowen. And we'll be paying through the nose for what is the next generation of internet usage. Watch that space very carefully. Watch that space, because data centres are literally being built this very day. Richo.
1: Morning, Chris.
0: How are you?
1: I'm well, mate. Yourself?
0: Good, thank you. Fantastic.
1: Mate, I just want to talk about this wage increase, but before I do, I want you to do me a favour. I had a song pop up on my phone the other day, and it's AI.
0: An AI song, yeah. I've got a few of them on our file here. Yeah, go on.
1: Righto. Well, this sounds pretty similar to the Chris Bowen one that you play, right?
0: Yeah.
1: Could be done by the same mob, I don't know. But there's a song called Pauline's Thunder.
0: Pauline's Thunder, eh?
1: Yep, it's on Spotify.
0: Right.
1: I want you to have a listen to it. And if you like it and you play it on your show today, I reckon what you need to do every Friday, just before you sign off, play the Chris Bowen song so everyone's aware of, you know, we're run by bloody idiots.
0: Yeah.
1: And then play the Pauline Hanson song. That'll give everybody a bit of a perk up for the...
0: All right, Pauline's Thunder. We'll check it out right now.
1: Right, now, I just very quickly on the wages.
0: Yeah.
1: I'm not an educated man, right? I flunked recess, you know? I don't agree with the wage increase. I think it's going to, like you've been saying, it's going to affect small businesses.
0: Yeah, if we had some productivity going on in the economy... There's an argument for it, but we're at zero productivity. You don't give people a pay rise when we're not being productive.
1: No, I understand that, Chris, but you tell me you're an educated man and you know your politics, but from my way of thinking, if we give these people a pay rise, right, now, let's just say your average Joe Blow, he's going to get a pay rise, whatever it's going to be, and it's going to put him up a bit. Now, that bloke probably does 10 hours a day overtime to put him, you know, to make a little bit extra money. Well, what that pay rise is going to do is put him in the higher tax bracket.
0: Yeah, they're going to instantly be taxed more.
1: Right. So my question is this, Chris, and like I said, I'm not an educated man, but if I was running the country, I would be saying, look, I'm not going to give anyone a pay rise, but what I'm going to do is, if you want to work a second job or you want to work 40 hours a week overtime on top of your extra 40 hours, I'm just going to tax you at the same tax rate as you are on your 8 hours a day.
0: Well, see, that's what's called tax reform. But we're not having an attempt at tax reform. We're just taxing people more.
1: That's right. But the thing is that it's going to not affect small businesses. It's going to help small businesses find employees because there'll be people out there that are prepared to go and get a second job because they're not going to be penalised for wanting to work in this country, which is what happens.
0: Yeah, which is what happens exactly.
1: If you don't want to work in this country, you're rewarded. We throw everything at you.
0: Yeah.
1: But for those that want to get off their arse and do a bit and work hard, you're penalised.
0: Yeah, you're not wrong.
1: I don't know. What do you think, Chris?
0: I agree completely with you. And I hear from people all the time about that terrible trade-off, which is you cushion people who can't get jobs, who can't look after themselves. We cushion them so much it becomes almost an incentive. And yet we don't give the same incentive to people who work their backsides off.
1: No, we don't. We're penalised in this country and there's no incentive to work. And that's why... You know, I'm not saying that's why the unemployment thing's so high, because there are people that just don't want to work. But there are people that are just saying, look, what's the point of it?
0: Yeah.
1: I can go on the dole and get all the benefits.
0: Yeah.
1: Thing very quickly, Chris, I really like Mark Latham, but I don't agree with him where he says with Pauline Hanson as far as being a, you know, people are getting bitter and they're going with her. You know, I follow Facebook I follow politics a fair bit now. I never used to, but only because I'm worried about my country. But
0: he may be underestimating her power at the moment and her support.
1: Mate, everywhere, I live in the bush, work in the bush, and every person you talk to, you go into a pub, a shopping centre, stuff on Facebook.
0: Yeah.
1: Mate, I don't agree with him.
0: Yeah. Anyway, that's okay. You're allowed not to agree with him, but... at least he's there to throw these ideas around so we can make our own minds up. Great to get your call. We'll check out that Pauline Hanson song and we'll try and fit it in the next 30 minutes. Thank you, mate. Good on you. We'll take a break. Up next, how bad will it be for retailers to have to handle a rise in the minimum wage? We'll find out from Wes Lambert right after this.
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3: Horsley Park, a crash M7 at Chandos Road. That's affecting southbound traffic. Another one, Cambridge Park on Oxford Street. Dural breakdown, New Line Road and Hastings Road. 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I'm Ian Wallace with the latest traffic on 2SM 1269.
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0: I'll return to callers in just a second. There's been a spike in people wanting to have a say. We'll get to you shortly. Let's talk about two issues that are hitting some of our retailers, cafes, restaurants, small businesses. On one hand, Fair Work has handed down a 4.75% minimum wage increase, which means millions of workers will get a pay rise from July 1. Good news if you're earning the minimum wage. But businesses are warning it's another cost increase at a time when they're already facing higher rents, insurance premiums, gross electricity bills and food costs. With no promise of increased productivity, is it just a money pit that goes and is spent and stimulates inflation? At the same time, there's also a growing push from environmental groups to phase out disposable coffee cups in favour of reusable cup schemes. A major trial is now underway at Barangaroo, where workers borrow cups and return them to collection points throughout the precinct. And then they're cleaned at night and returned to that same precinct. Sounds like a hell of a way to stop cups getting into landfill. Is it such a big deal? Wait until we start having to replace wind turbines and solar panels. Joining us is Wes Lambert, CEO of the Australian Restaurant and Cafe Association, one of the country's leading voices for hospitality businesses. Wes, thank you very much for your time.
10: Good morning.
0: Fair Work says a 4.75% increase is necessary to help workers keep up with the cost of living, but they even say that there's a downside. So there has to be a downside somewhere, doesn't there?
10: Absolutely. I wish that the heads of quasi-government agencies that are set by any act of parliament get in a room together, So you have the head of the RBA and the head of the Fair Work Commission and others in a room so they can get on the same page. Because the RBA is saying, spend less. We need to put more, less money in the economy, less money. Trim mean inflation, 3.3, 3.4%. That's a better measure of inflation. And then you have the justice of the Fair Work Commission and the entire minimum wage review committee going, oh no, we have to set the yearly increase on the headline inflation, the big number, and we're not even close to what we think that headline number is going to be. I'm confused. That's not balance. And then when you have the government and union heads saying they're pleased with the outcome, how is that balanced? It should be like a divorce. Everybody should be equally upset with the outcome.
0: Yeah, well, Sally McManus from the ACTU had plenty to say yesterday about what a great victory it was, as she would on behalf of her members. And she also had this to say.
11: There is no evidence to say that modest wage increases for the lowest paid in any country in the world have a negative impact on employment.
0: No evidence. Wes?
10: I think she doesn't read then. There's lots of evidence that the accommodation food service industry has some of the highest insolvency rates and some of the highest bill arrears in the country of all industries, and is seen its profit margin shrink to under 3%. And most of that, according to the ABS, is wages and cost of goods sold increases.
0: But someone like Sally McManus would be well informed, surely, Wes. They would have spoken to people like yourself before they've walked into the Fair Work Commission demanding a 5% pay increase for minimum workers. They would have had long conversations with you about the reality of what's happening in the front line, wouldn't they?
10: Boy, that's a very imaginative position to take. Unfortunately, there were zero conversations. It's usually a one-sided conversation that employees deserve an increase. Now, we agree that Australians deserve to have their wages increased in order to cover increased in costs. However, in this case, the increase is just more than business can bear. Mm.
0: And when you've got productivity sitting at zero, so it's a dead economy, how can you possibly validate a rise? Yeah, sure, we all need more to pay our bills, our mortgages, our fees and all those other costs and just to live. We all need a little bit more cash. There's no doubt about that, but it just doesn't come out of thin air. Someone has to pay, and in this case, someone's going to be punished, and it is either customers or small businesses, right?
10: Absolutely. So, again, the head of the RBA, under Senate questioning, did say that someone will ultimately have to pay, and it will be consumers. So all of your listeners, everyone in Australia, should expect that the cost of things in restaurants and cafes is going to increase. Now, last year, according to the ABS, they increased about 4%, just under. And that was pretty close to the wage rise increase, plus a little bit more. So we know that there'll be at least 5%. But when you factor in the conflict in the Middle East and the fuel surcharges that cafes and restaurants are now paying and absorbing and not passing on, and you account for Payday Super and the increase in the TISMET, which is the amount that restaurants have to pay in order to sponsor people, the minimum wage increase, the end of the credit card surcharge, which we all hate. However, businesses are going to absorb that. And the banning of junior rates, you should expect a 10% increase at least in restaurants and cafes by the end of 26.
0: Which is why this is the worst time in at least 30 years to start giving out wage rises.
10: Look, we totally would have accepted if it had been at trimmed mean inflation. Because that, according to the RBA, the definitive source is a better use, a better measure of inflation, not the headline figure, the trim mean figure.
0: Yeah.
10: I hear the government talking all the time that the trim mean figure is close to the band. Well, what? You can't have it both ways. You can't have it cake and eat it too. You can't say, oh, no, workers need an increase that's closer to the headline number, but then say, oh, we have control of the economy because it's close to the trim mean number. Which is it? It can't be both.
0: It can't be both. I want to talk to you now about this Barangaroo reusable cup trial. It might actually be working in a tightly controlled corporate precinct full of office workers, etc., and using one person to take the cups and deliver them and wash them and all that sort of stuff. But how the hell, in 3 years' time, are you going to really, practically, get rid of reusable coffee cups?
10: So I know and love the company that is running the trial. They're great. What they do is phenomenal. The problem that arises is that New South Welsh people drink between 4 and 5 million cups of coffee a year. Another journalist yesterday, pressing, said 1 billion cups of coffee per year. And when disputed in terms of this process, I said, well, what do you think, that all of those are dine-in cups? What are we going to do with 1 billion reusable coffee cups? Where are you going to put 1 billion reusable coffee cups? Because two things. One, well, many things. Tourists, they won't have one.
0: No.
10: And they won't go from, if they go from one cafe to the next restaurant trying to get coffee and they can't get a takeaway cup, if they want to take it with them, they'll have to get another one and get another one and get another one. Well, they'll be littered all over the road, just like the bikes are littered all over the road. And there certainly is not 1 billion of those. So the problem is the logistics of the whole thing. Who, one government-controlled company that literally has to have available 1 billion coffee cups, which is ridiculous, then you'll have 30, 40, 50 competitors in the space, and I'll have my keep cup, and I'll walk into another cafe and they'll go, oh, no, we don't take that keep cup.
0: Exactly. That's, you've got to have one system, don't you?
10: You need to get another one. So now what am I going to do with the keep cup I have?
0: Yeah.
10: Probably going to throw it away or something like that.
0: Yeah.
10: What can I do? Second, every council in New South Wales says you cannot bring a dirty keep cup into a cafe. If you did not clean it or run it through the dishwasher overnight in order to use it the next day, they cannot legally accept it.
0: Yeah.
10: Now, they can clean it for you if they have time and for a fee, which means you will likely still have to pay cost of cleaning that cup in order for it to be cleaned. Now, imagine how many disgruntled New South Welshmen there'll be because, well, what do you mean I have to pay $1 to have this cleaned? Well, that's the law. I can't take your cup if it's dirty. Oh, and oh, by the way, I can't take your cup because it's from another supplier. So it's not realistic.
0: No.
10: To what are we going to have, swag bags that we carry around with us with our reusable coffee cups and our forks and our spoons and
0: Mate,
10: our knives?
0: Mate, it's totally impractical. Totally impractical. Tell me, explain to my listeners, when I buy a cardboard or paper cup to drink my coffee in and throw it in the garbage, it's not recyclable as such, is it?
10: So, look, there have been great innovations made in coffee cups. And what we understand is they're almost there. They are almost compostable, almost. And that really needs to be where the direction we go in is coffee cups that break down. Now, I used this example last night. We put a lot of toilet paper into the water system in New South Wales, and magically, it just disappears. Now, how is that possible? Right? Because toilet paper is not reusable. I hope not. So we need to come up with a system where coffee cups disintegrate pretty quickly and are able to be recycled in a similar way that we do toilet paper.
0: So why can't we spend the money in research and development and stop saying that, oh, this is the order by rule of government in 3 years' time?
10: I think that literally if this law is enacted and in 2030, every cafe and restaurant in New South Wales can no longer use takeaway coffee cups, I think that there will be such a logjam of reusable cups everywhere, and businesses just won't be able to store them. Yeah. So they can't guarantee that the 1,000 customers that they get today are the same 1,000 customers that they get tomorrow, especially in touristy areas. So what, am I going to have to get a delivery of 1,000 reusable coffee cups every day because the 1,000 customers that I get are not the same 1,000 customers as the day before? Where am I going to put them? You're going to be sitting on them in every restaurant and cafe.
0: Yes.
10: They'll be overflowing in every direction.
0: Correct.
10: So I love the idea of a voluntarily used reusable cup. Lots of people have the ability to carry them. Lots of people love to use them. Absolutely. But then you get into the things of sizing. Now, I get my coffee from two or three different places, and I can promise you the size of their cups are different. There's small, medium or regular, large, jumbo. What are we all going to be forced to have a standard serving of coffee? Because you'll have to be, because you'll have to be able to put it into a once it's all. Boy, sounds a little communist to me.
0: It sounds very communist to me. Well, we're all running around with a D clip or maybe three D clips on our belt with three different sized reusable cups, you see. It'll be dangling off our belt. That's the way we've got to live to save landfill from, you know, these coffee cups. It's just madness. Just spend the money in research and development, get rid of the wax in some of these disposable coffee cups, and all of a sudden, voila, you've solved the problem.
10: Imagine if the New South Wales government offered a grant for anyone to solve the coffee cup problem, to make it disintegrate in a very short period of time.
0: Yeah.
10: Imagine the innovation that we would have rather than the time and energy and taxpayer money that they're spending. Remember, we pay all of the representative salaries as citizens. The money that we're wasting arguing over something that logistically is not possible.
0: Great to have you on the program. A great breath of fresh air and common sense. Thank you for your time.
10: Thank you.
0: Good on you. Wes Lambert, there you go. He's got two major headaches to deal with at the moment. Minimum wage increases of 4.75% and this coffee cup edict for 2030. A coffee cup edict. Can you believe this stuff? All those coffee cups are just landfill. It's just gross. How about you incentivize someone through a grant for innovation, incentivize someone to come up with the perfectly disposable and erodible, dissolvable coffee cup. That's where we should be heading. Don't start making communist rules about what kind of cup you can have from here on in when you want a cup of coffee. He's the CEO of the Australian Restaurant and Cafe Association. It is madness.
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3: Horsley Park across M7 southbound at Chandos Road. Now traffic remains busy going through there. At Haverfield, they're clearing a crash on Parramatta Road westbound at Dalhousie Street. This winter, too many people are one crisis away from homelessness. 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I'm Ian Wallace for the latest traffic on 2SM 1269.
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0: What's happening, Hillary?
14: Australians buying or selling property are being warned to expect major reform with sweeping new anti-financial crimes rules set to take effect from July. New research reveals back pain is having a measurable impact on Australians' mental health and quality of life. And the GWS Giants have tabled a deal to re-sign midfielder Tom Green until the end of 2034. We'll have those stories and more at the top of the hour.
0: Good on you. Thank you very much for that. Peter in Warners Bay has been waiting on. Line. Go ahead, Pete.
20: Hello, Chris. Thanks for taking my call.
0: It's okay.

0: rusty old that the Yanks don't want.
1: There is a similarity between the two issues, yeah.
0: Yeah, there is a similarity.
1: That's an oldie but a goodie, Pete. I like that.
0: Yeah, and there's another thing too, you know. Remember in the old days when they used to say about the cocky on the biscuit tin?
1: Yeah.
0: Yeah. Yeah, on it but not in it.
1: Yeah.
0: Well, I reckon Peter Garrett and Tony Albert are in the same tin, on the same tin.
1: Yeah, well, you know, they call this, the ABC has been calling it an independent review. How is it an independent review when Peter Garrett has been hugely vocal about any theatre of war, hugely vocal against nuclear when he was with the Conservation Foundation, hugely against the submarine deal AUKUS when Morrison announced it? There's nothing independent about anything he does.
0: Well, it's going to go nowhere anyway because, like I said, you know, he's just the cocky on the biscuit.
1: Yes, Peter, thank you very much for that. Brian, go ahead.
2: Hello, Chris, thank you. I was going to say a couple of things, but all right. If the Liberal Party's serious about changing, they have to ask Malcolm Turnbull to leave the party.
1: I agree.
2: Thing is,
1: they should have asked him about 5 years ago.
2: Yeah, well, does everyone realise as well that Anthony Albanese got a $54,000 or $57,000 pay rise today as well?
1: Yeah, that's true, because it was announced about a month ago. We covered it then that the politicians would get extra money. It's just happened to fall yesterday, the day before yesterday. Yep.
2: Well, you talk about no productivity. Well, there's the perfect example, right?
1: Yeah. But it's not their fault, you see. They keep saying, oh, it's the Remuneration Tribunal. Well, who goes to the Remuneration Tribunal with an argument to pay politicians more? Those who represent the politicians.
2: Right, and the other thing is they want to put loudspeakers on the mosque. Well, maybe we should put loudspeakers on the church and play Barry Manilow music.
1: Yes, Barry Manilow music usually works when you're trying to turn people off. Thank you, Brian. I do appreciate your call. Coffee Cups, D, go ahead.
3: Oh, hello.
1: Hello, Dee.
3: Hi. Good morning.
1: Good morning.
3: I don't know whether I didn't hear the full conversation about the coffee cups and recycled coffee cups.
1: Hmm.
3: But down at Bermagui on the far south coast, I believe that the village there had a pack with all the coffee places. Etc.
1: A coffee tax.
3: And they decided that they would not sell any disposable, well, not disposable, any coffee cups, paper coffee cups, etc. You could purchase a coffee cup for just a little bit extra. You could take it away and it would be received at any of the coffee outlets in Bermagui. No extra you paid for the next coffee, etc. But
1: who pays for the coffee cup in the first place?
3: Obviously the restaurant owner.
1: It has to be the retailer. So once again, we put this onerous...
3: The customer would pay for the first coffee cup. They would pay, but then if they took that to another coffee shop, there was no charge on that. And that would go there, that would be washed, and you would get another.
1: So are you telling me that this is a very successful idea?
3: I don't live there, but I thought it was a fantastic idea, and it was something that all the coffee shop outlets decided that they would do.
1: But does it work?
3: I cannot tell you. Hopefully one of your listeners might be able to tell you who actually live there. But as far as I could see, and when I asked, it seems to be working quite well.
1: Okay, Dee. All right. Bermagui has done this initiative and it seems to be working. So you carry your coffee cup. Say, for instance, I want a couple of cups of coffee during a shopping venture. I've got to carry my coffee cup with me. I don't have a pocket big enough for these coffee cups. Kerry, good morning.
4: Good morning. How's it going?
1: Good, thank you.
4: I've reckoned this one for years. Takeaway coffee cups should be edible.
1: Edible?
4: Edible.

0: But hang on, flavoured Tim Tam, rats and cheese, ice Vovo, Monte Carlo, or to the other extreme, mug cake flavoured. You eat your cup, and there's no wait.
1: Eat your cup. I love it. Well, all we've got to do is spend research and development on coming up with something like that, and it could be a runaway success story.
0: And I've said it for years. Like, where I used to work, they'd be rubbish bin full of bloody foam cups. Make them edible.
1: Yes, okay. Just make sure you don't eat them before you drink what's in them, right?
0: But the flavours, as you're drinking, you can eat the opposite side of it. Flavours are unlimited.
1: Oh, it is. Yes. Oh, I love it. Thank you. Lorna, tell me about your theory with this coffee cup trial.
2: Hello, Chris.
1: Hello.
2: Have these people who are worried about these coffee cup things, have they never heard of thermoses? We used to, remember years ago, you'd make your coffee and you'd take it in a thermos to work? I mean, everyone's crazy today. And just...
1: But the convenience of being able to walk in and drink your coffee and then drink it as you're walking up a main street and then putting it in the garbage, it is terribly convenient.
2: Oh, it is convenient. It is. I must be old school, that's all. Coming from the bush, you normally just put it in a thermos, go out and drink it out in the paddock when you're working.
1: Yeah, my grandmother always had a heap of thermoses. She had a thermos cupboard. There were little ones, there were big ones, there were medium-sized ones, and she used them all the time. And I think back on that period, and I think, yeah, why not? But, you know, it's just not convenient to take a thermos everywhere you're walking around. I know I lived in China for 2 years, and I've got to tell you, every single Chinese person that I work with at the advertising department I was with, the radio station I was with, they all had a thermos of green tea, and they never let it, you know, they all always had it by their side. They never left it somewhere. They took it with them everywhere.
2: Exactly.
1: Thermoses. Bring back the thermos, Lorna. Thank you very much. On the Central Coast, Steve has phoned through. Hi, Steve.
3: Hello, Chris. Listen, milkshake containers, all these soft drinks you get out of McDonald's and that in cups, they're similar material, aren't they?
1: Yeah, but you see, you've got it. The problem with the coffee cup, and I've got one in front of me right here, it's a cardboard coffee cup. Inside has a film of wax, and this is the problem. And the wax is there so you actually don't burn your hands, because all of a sudden, if you didn't have the wax there, it would then go soft and instantly burn your hands and you'd have a wet coffee cup.
3: Yeah, but I notice if you look carefully at this, I don't think you buy soft drinks from Macca's or anything like that, but if you do, they come in a cup with a waxy formula around them.
1: Yeah, but they're not recyclable. They can't recycle those cups.
3: Littered around the place too.
1: Yeah, they're everywhere. Yeah, exactly. Steve, thank you very much for that. We'll take a break, and I'll play for you a little bit of this Pauline Hanson Thunder song that's been put together by someone through AI, as suggested by one of the callers. Not bad, you know?
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5: Horsley Park, they've cleared the crash on the M7 southbound at Chandos Road. Haverfield, we do have a crash. Parramatta Road westbound at Dalhousie Street. Another one, Bella Vista, Old Windsor Road southbound. Queensland is on sale now at Flight Centre with holidays from $299 per person. 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
11: 2SM, Sydney.
1: Okay, here it is. We've found it. Thanks to one of our callers. We've found it. This is it's an AI song, and it's not something that is put together by a band or anything like that. It's all straight out of a computer, but just gives you an indication of the widespread support for one Pauline Hanson.

0: What a boot scooter. What a boot scooter. Pauline's Thunder. Not a bad little, do you call it composition when a computer puts it together? I don't think you do. Not a bad program. How's that? I don't know what you call it. By the way, we were talking about the bush in that lyric. Australia's agricultural output is expected to fall back below $100 billion next financial year. $100 billion. Amid a drier seasonal outlook, with broadacre farm profits to fall by 70%. The commodities forecast released yesterday is the first such report since the Middle East conflict broke out, and the associated closure of the Strait of Hormuz led to fuel and fertiliser prices to skyrocket. But the experts now say drier conditions will have a greater impact than that conflict, with agricultural production value expected to fall by 5% to $98.3 billion in 2026-27 on the back of lower crop volumes and livestock prices. Tough, tough indeed in the bush.
1: 2SM, Sydney traffic.
2: Haberfield, the crash, Parramatta Road, westbound at Dalhousie Street. Bella Vista, they've cleared the crash on Old Windsor Road, southbound. Chullora Centenary Drive remains busy at times going northbound. Thinking about dinner? 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I'm Ian Wallace, 2SM, 1269.
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10: Good morning. I'm Hilary Castle. Millions of workers are set to receive a pay rise from next month, but there's fears it could put increased pressure on struggling businesses. The Fair Work Commission ordered an above-inflation 6% boost for 100,000 minimum wage workers and a 4.75% raise for about 3 million award workers from July 1. The Australian Chamber of Commerce says operators will have to pass the costs on to customers, potentially triggering further inflation. Prime Minister Anthony Albanese has met with his Solomon Islands counterpart. Mr. Albanese and newly appointed Matthew Whale have stated there's been progress on the treaty. Australia's Prime Minister also stated it was going to provide a package of support to the Solomon Islands. The Competition Commission has approved Ampol's acquisition of EG Group Australia. Both companies are retail suppliers of petrol and diesel. They both have more than 500 retail sites around the country. Ampol will need to divest 41 of those before the deal goes through. Women in New South Wales will have improved access to the oral contraceptive pill from Friday. The new reform enables community pharmacists to directly prescribe and supply it to eligible low-risk women. New South Wales Minister for Health Ryan Park says there are 30 eligible pharmacists who have met approved training requirements.
11: We're expecting this to reduce burden on GPs, but just as importantly, if not more importantly, provide more convenience access to healthcare for women ages between 18 and 39. This is a part of the reforms we're undertaking to make healthcare more accessible and affordable in New South Wales.
10: Australians buying or selling property are being warned to expect major reform. Sweeping new anti-financial crime rules are set to take effect from July 1. InfoTrack's Lee Bailey says Australians buying or selling property should brace for significant changes.
12: The industry is racing to get ready. That's why InfoTrack is bringing lawyers, real estate agents, accountants and AUSTRAC together before July 1 to walk through exactly what these new rules mean in practice and make sure no one is left guessing. In the short term, Australians can expect slightly more paperwork and more questions when buying or selling a home.
10: New research reveals back pain is having a measurable impact on Australians' mental health and quality of life, as well as the workforce. 2 in 3 back pain sufferers report some level of mental health impact. Dr. Kim Lee Jung says it can have an extreme impact.
13: Significantly over the past year, 52% of back pain sufferers reported the back pain added to their mental load, with women hardest hit. Reporting higher chronic back pain and that they were more likely to experience mental health consequences. 28% said they were more likely than men to avoid treatment due to cost.
10: In sport, Tolutai Kola has been named to start in Manly's clash with the Rabbitohs tomorrow night. The Seagulls were granted an exemption by the NRL to allow Kola to play after suffering a head knock during the State of Origin Game 1. And Holomeg Olakau'atu will return to the forward pack after his Origin stint. The GWS Giants have tabled a deal to re-sign midfielder Tom Green until the end of 2034. The 7-year deal is worth around $9 million. And Australia has defeated Pakistan by 41 runs in their second ODI in Lahore. Cam Green and Josh Inglis both struck half centuries, with Nathan Ellis was the destroyer with the ball, jagging 4 for 33 off 9 overs. And the Sydney Thunder have confirmed Andrew Flintoff will be their head coach this summer. He's signed for 2 years at the helm. In finance, the All Ordinaries is up 33 points at 8,995, and one Australian dollar is buying 71.81 US cents. 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Mostly sunny with north to northwesterly winds, temperatures ranging from 14 to 21 in the city, 11 to 21 in the west. Looking further ahead, partly cloudy with possible showers Thursday and Friday. At the moment in the city it's 16 degrees, Bankstown 17, Penrith and Richmond 20. That's the latest 2SM News, now live across Australia. Here's Chris Smith.

0: Welcome to the third hour of the program. So good to have you with us. What did you think about that little number? Pauline's Thunder, it was called. It was real boot-scooting kind of stuff and linked the One Nation name with the bush and the sunset and truckies and you name it. Not bad. I didn't think it was all that bad, but it's not a song. Like, it's not produced by a band. It's not as if it's going to be played live, or will it not be played live? You know, any kind of country music outfit that wanted to perform live and fancied Pauline Hanson and One Nation, and they weren't afraid to hoist the flag for One Nation, because a lot of creative types like to not hoist the flag for any kind of political party, but they could easily perform it live, I guess. What did you think, Heather? Did you like that song?
1: Hi, Chris. I thought it was brilliant. It's a shame it was a computer. I was picturing Lee Kernaghan with it.
0: Oh, he was even better than Lee Kernaghan.
1: Oh, yeah, I think so.
0: And look, it makes sense. Some of the lyrics indicated that everyone knows the name One Nation, and that is some of the best advantage for Pauline Hanson right now. Some of the greatest advantage she has is the fact that the name has become a household name, whether you like One Nation or not.
1: Yes, it has. It has. Because of the two parties who think that they can do everything and get away with it without consulting the people.
0: Yeah. Okay. Well, give you a reprise, Heather. And for those people who didn't mind the song, here's a reprise of Pauline Thunder.

0: Yeah, love it. I don't mind it at all. I'm not saying I'm going to vote One Nation, but it does fit, doesn't it? It fits, especially when you consider that Pauline's greatest advantages electorally will be in the bush. Although I think there'll be, and a lot of politicians won't admit this, but there'll be some overlap in suburban areas too. You watch. Despite what people say, oh, she's anti-immigration. No, she's anti-mass immigration. Despite that, there'll be some areas with high ethnicities that will still vote for Pauline Hanson. I'm telling you. Just have to, you know, keep your ears and eyes out and hear what people are saying. Well, Albo's had a few issues over the past few weeks, as you know, which is an understatement. Moxo has uncovered exclusive audio from a recent cabinet meeting.
1: Okay, well, quiet, please, thank you. I'd like to declare this cabinet meeting open. Now, the theme for this meeting is culture wars. Go on, cue the music. Thank you. However, the first thing on the agenda is to deal with this annoying capital gains tax and negative gearing problem that Gomer Pyle started.
2: Well, I thought you wanted that, Prime Minister.
1: No, not at all. I thought it was your idea.
2: No. I thought Treasury told you that's what we had to do.
3: I was the one that asked Treasury to look into it.
1: So who are you?
3: My name's Dan. I am the Assistant Treasurer, Prime Minister. I don't think we've met. Anyway, Gomer asked me to take the rap for this. I'm happy to do it, but...
1: All right. Let's just park that for a while because we have to deal with the gender equality issue. Has anyone got any suggestions how we can deal with it? Oh, okay, Penny Wong, what's your suggestion?
4: Well, Prime Minister, we all know that just about every man wants to be a woman. It's been like that forever. Let's just let them.
1: Okay. Look, I suppose there's plenty of women that would like to be men. Wouldn't that be right, Penny?
4: What do you mean by that, Prime Minister? How will you fix your culture wars?
1: Look, I've got a suggestion. This is what I'm going to do. So, I'm going to have a baby. And Jodie's going to go on maternity leave.
4: How can she do that?
1: Oh, I mean, she's going to go on paternity leave. I'm confused. Apparently, just like some of our minorities.
0: Yes, just a culture war. Nothing about protecting the safety and rights of women, of course. Thank you, Moxo. I'm glad you made that point. While we're talking about the federal government, Housing Minister Claire O'Neill has been left stumbling on live television this morning after being pressed on a very simple question. Does the government want house prices to go up or come down? Does the government want house prices to go up or come down? On Sunrise, Ms O'Neill was quizzed on housing tax changes and the impact they're having on the market as property values ease in Sydney and Melbourne and auction clearance rates start to soften. But when Natalie Barr cut straight to the point and said, how much does the government want property prices to fall? Have a listen to how the housing minister tried to answer the question.
5: Do you want house prices to go up or down?
6: I want to see sustainable growth in house prices.
5: So that's up?
6: Well, I don't think we want to see 400% increases in house prices over the last 20 years because
5: but
6: that's been key.
5: Up or down?
6: That's been
5: I'm
6: key.
5: I'm confused.
6: To, now, I'm trying to answer your question.
5: Yep.
6: I don't think we want to see a 400% growth over 20 years, which is what we've seen, which has locked out probably millions of people around the country from getting the housing opportunities that they deserve. But I do want to see property prices grow. I want to see them grow sustainably for the country.
5: Okay, although they're going down.
0: Yeah, so they're going down. They want to drive them further down, according to the Treasurer, but she's saying we want sustainable growth. Huh? They don't know what they want. And they don't know with what they've got what they're going to get, if you know what I mean. Peter has phoned through on the open line. Hi, Pete.
7: Oh, good day, Chris. Yes.
0: Peter Cochran, good to have you with us.
7: No, it's not Cochran. You keep making that mistake.
0: Oh, I'm sorry.
7: I'm much... I'm much younger than him, mate.
0: Oh, are you? Oh, that's good. Gee, I tell you what, you sound like him.
7: Yeah, people have said that. No, I'm Peter from Mossvale.
0: Wow, you sound like Peter Cochrane. It's uncanny.
7: Maybe I could do some more impersonation, get him into trouble.
0: Have other people said that to you, apart from me?
7: Yes. Two or three other people have said the same thing. Anyway, I'm not surprised you get it wrong, Chris. No, the AI-generated voice that was accompanied or sang that that song.
0: Pauline's Thunder, yeah.
7: Yeah, they should have just broadcast that singing the national anthem other than the abomination we had the other day on the State of Origin.
0: Yeah, it would have been much better than that rendition, wouldn't it?
7: I mean, the poor guy, seriously, I have listened to a couple of his other songs and he is a lot better than that. It was just whatever happened that night, he was not into it.
0: Well, a friend of his rang me the day after and said that he was very nervous leading up to that performance, and that may have had something to do with it, but I don't know. He's part of the Mortimer family, of course. I think he's Peter Mortimer's son, so very much rugby league royalty.
7: Really, yeah. But I think his type of voice suits country and western better than singing, you know, like an old stodgy.
0: Yes. And that's what the national anthem is. It's old stodgy anthem.
7: Exactly.
0: Yeah.
7: Anyway, I just thought that was pretty. It is quite amazing what AI can generate, isn't it?
0: Oh, out of this world. Thank you, Peter, not Corcoran. Good to have your company. What we should do one day, we should get Peter from Mossvale and Peter Corcoran from Mount Kosciuszko on the line, both at the same time, so you can see how uncanny it is that they sound the same. It's amazing. Stephen has phoned through from Jindabyne, not far from Mount Kosciuszko, at least on the way. Hi, Steve.
8: Good morning. How are you going?
0: Good, thank you.
8: Not far from Peter Cochran, where I am, yeah.
0: Ah.
8: But just regarding the lady calling before about the coffee cup issue in Bermagui.
0: Yeah.
8: We, as a family, went down there last Christmas, first time we'd been there. And we have a coffee, generally the family, the three of us have a coffee, there's five in the family, the three of us drink coffee, have a coffee every morning. We found a coffee shop, got a coffee, no problem. And then I bumped into a mate the other day, so I should go to the, I can't remember the name of the place. Go there for a coffee. They do a great coffee and a vanilla slice. Okay, so I went there the next morning. It's one of those ones that has a window out in the street. So lined up there with about 20 other people. Mm. Finally got to the front of the queue and they said, oh, sorry, we don't do single-use cups. I went, oh, so what do I do? So we can rent a cup. I said, yeah, but I'm not from here. I'm not going to come back here ever again. They said, oh, well, that's our policy. So,
0: see, that's what Wes Lambert said earlier. How do you have such a system, a return system, when you've got so many tourists coming to places like Sydney?
8: Exactly. So, you know, when we thought, well, you know, we might go back again, but, you know, what's the point of renting a cup? So, okay, so we went back to the original shop, get our coffees, and on with our day.
0: Oh, so not every coffee shop in Bermagui is into this system?
8: It wasn't at Christmas time. It was changed since, but, and because we were there over Christmas, we checked out on Boxing Day. So my wife's excited to find there was one shop open selling coffee on Boxing Day. So we went there to get our coffee on our way out. And same thing, got to the front of the queue and both said, sorry, we don't do single-use cups. What am I meant to do? We're on our way out of town. You know, we're not never to return, but you're not back for a while. So I missed out another three coffees. It's just ridiculous.
0: It is ridiculous. It's impractical. It's all well and good to try and, you know, save the environment from landfill, but at the end of the day, we're going to have far more problems with the kind of landfill misuse that comes from renewables, what to do with all that steel, what to do with all those blades, what to do with, you know, the glass and et cetera and everything that comes from solar panels. That's a bigger problem. They should be focusing on that problem and the recycling opportunities for that than worrying about coffee cups.
8: Exactly. You know, we just went to the next town down the road, bought three coffees and drank them, put them in a bin on the side of the road. They would have gone to the same council's landfill, so I don't know what was saved, but anyhow.
0: And so the town nearby got all your business and the other Bermagui missed out?
8: Once, yeah. Yeah, we're going heading home that day, so it's just the next town down the road, or Cabargo, if anyone knows the area.
0: Yep.
8: Got a coffee there and it was a paper cup and it went in the bin and would have gone to the same place, same landfill.
0: Yeah, what an interesting example that is of a system that clearly doesn't work for people who are coming into the area and coming out, which is why the trial that's going on in Barangaroo has its limits. Because, okay, you can allow those businesses that may go to work every day in that precinct to be part of the system, but anyone coming through Barangaroo looking for, just seeing for the day or for the next 2 hours and want a coffee, they're not going to be part of the system like you.
8: Yeah, stroll around with a cup and have a look, take in the sights, and what do you do then?
0: Yeah.
8: Go on the bin.
0: Yeah. Good on you, Steve. Thank you very much. Interesting, our first example of the impracticalities of this coffee recycling cup system that operates in Bermagui. Gary wants to talk about the same subject. Hi, Gary.
9: Hey, good day. How you going, Chris?
0: Good, thank you.
9: It's going back a long while, but do you remember 6 o'clock closing?
0: Yeah.
9: Yeah, right. Well, there's a yarn that went on. The brakes knocked off. He's gone to the pub. Gone to the bar. Have you got a glass? No, we'll go away. He's gone to the next pub up the road, and it's getting closer to 6 o'clock. Have you got a glass? No, go away. So he goes in the third pub. Years ago, they're on every corner, as you know.
0: Yeah.
9: So on the way in, he's picked up a glass off the windowsill. He's gone up to the bar, and he's put it on there. He's screwing it. He says, "Is that your glass?" He said, "Yeah." He said, "Well, go on and let somebody that hasn't had a beer." And that other one with the increase in prices and wages, it's better to stay on what you've got and have a job than get more and not have a job.
0: Well, that's what Barnaby Joyce said yesterday. It's okay if you want a little bit more, you're going to get more cash in your pocket, but you've got to have access to jobs. And if jobs are going to be taken away in the process, what's the use of a $5 per hour, increase in pay?
9: Yeah, exactly.
0: You've got to have a job. Good on you, Gary. Thank you. I need to take a break. 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
11: Auburn, the M4 police operation affecting eastbound traffic near Sawatta Road. Croydon, the M4 breakdown westbound approaching Concord Road. And the M1 clear heading down to Wollongong. 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I'm Ian Wallace with the latest traffic on 2SM. 1269.
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0: 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Rain comes on steady, hot and strong. 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

0: Joe, good morning.
1: Good morning. How are you?
0: Good. Thank you for waiting.
1: Yeah, that's right. Look, there's other serious concern. I'm retired now, and I don't have a home loan. But I do have children that do have home loans.
0: How tough are they doing it?
1: Children that very, very tough. And the situation is, okay, they're thinking now they're putting up another two interest rises before the end of the year.
0: Yep.
1: I'm sure it's not only my children that are suffering. It's right across the board.
0: Yep.
1: Now, this government's holding no accountability to it. They're the ones that cause the inflation with their irresponsible spending across the board. Some of these contracts that have been handing out, they're paying triple what they should be. I don't know who's assessing them and who's approving them, but there's something wrong there. And they're taking forever to get anything done.
0: Yeah.
1: The other week, I had a pothole in my street. There was, at 9:30 at night, they closed the street off. They had three trucks and 10 workers and two blokes filling holes with shovels.
0: Right.
1: So how does that work? That would have cost them $20,000 to have that there.
0: I hate seeing that stuff. I know many people feel the same way. It's just awful, isn't it?
1: Yeah, and I could have two workers there, two of my workers there, that I would have had working for me and get it done in 2 hours.
0: I bet.
1: Having said that, the public has to fight back. I've been in the finance industry, involved in it in a different way for a lot of years. What they've got to do is take a class action against the government and the banks and everybody stop paying their home loans.
0: A class action and stop paying your home loan. I don't know whether you'd get universal support for that.
1: Well, everybody's got to stop paying their home loans. Then the banks and the government will say, okay, we're going to stop the rises. Stop, across the board.
0: It's a big ask. I've heard of this before, and I've heard the same kind of argument when it comes to petrol prices too, but it's got to be all in or it doesn't work.
1: Well, where the problem is, prices of houses are going to start falling down, right? Some people have got in their first-hand buyers with 5% interest, 5% deposit.
0: Yeah.
1: Virtually, their property is going to be worth less than what they paid for it, and they'll lose their deposit.
0: Negative equity.
1: Yeah, they're negative equity, they're gone. This thing's all upside down. This government, the Albo government, is totally irresponsible. They have no idea. It's the blind leading the blind in there. And it's about time they got somebody in there with some economic experience.
0: Because you know what happened? That system sounded all well and good for a government to get people in. But now that they're in, and the government who made that decision are now trying to drive the prices of the value of homes down, they're now putting those same people they enticed to grab hold of that deal, they're pushing them into negative equity. They're going to be forced to sell what they have and come out at a loss. So instead of getting them in on the home market on something that a value would grow in value, they're going to actually end up in debt for the next 10 years.
1: Look, the only way this government's going to recover is the Liberals get back in. Look, I know Pauline Hanson's getting a lot of votes, but I don't know whether she's got the team around her to run the country and fix the problems we have if she gets in. But if she's with the Liberals, when the Liberals get in, I've noticed this over 40 years, not 3 years. When the Liberals get back in, everything, there's a level playing field across the thing, and it's the economy's a lot better. Everybody's a lot happier. We're not copping all this rubbish we're copping now.
0: Yeah. Joe, thank you very much for that call. Insightful. Sad, but insightful. Jenny in Taree. Hi, Jen.
2: Hi, how are you?
0: Good, thank you.
2: Thank you for taking my call. Thank you very much for taking my call. Chris, I just wanted to let your listeners aware of the fact that from Tuesday of next week, on the 9th of June, the Heritage Australian Brumbies that are in the Kosciuszko National Park are being shot from helicopters.
0: Yep, the murder continues.
2: Over a 3 week stint, they are actually trying to eradicate them in that 3 weeks.
0: Mm.
2: So wrong. It's so wrong. These are our heritage animals that came out basically when the people came out from England.
0: Yeah, and see, what I get from Peter Cochrane, who runs horse trails in that area, is that he lives there and he knows that the invasive species are not only Brumbies. Yes, they do their own set of damage, but as he says, the environment down there, the landscape recovers from that. But you've got all sorts of feral pigs, you've got other feral animals, you've got other fauna and flora that do their own damage to the Alpine National Park. Why just take the Brumbies out?
2: Yeah, why? Why? I mean, the Perth Mint is just about to release a new coin with the king on one side, and guess what's on the other?
0: The Brumby.
2: Yeah. It is wrong.
0: Yeah, the Brumby can be on that famous coin, but no, we've got to murder them from aerial shooting, which, as you know, is about as humane for animals as would shooting them in the stomach be. Like, they'd never get their right shot. Yeah, they're all very pro and they're in helicopters, etc. Well, I'm sorry, I've ridden in many, many helicopters, and it's not such an easy thing to start shooting from the air and making sure that you're hitting the right area.
2: No, they've got automatic, semi-automatic rifles, and some of the horses that are seen afterwards have got up to 15 bullets in them.
0: Yeah. Just, you know.
2: Oh, sorry, it's not right. There's been petitions put out there. There's been some people at Parliament House in Sydney, etc., over the last few Mondays protesting. It's just not right. And Penny Sharp is the top notch, as you would say, that has ticked the box here.
0: Yep.
2: And it's just not right.
0: When's it starting again? Next week?
2: This Tuesday coming on the 9th of June.
0: Yeah.
2: 3 whole weeks.
0: Yeah.
2: They are trying to eradicate the lot.
0: The carnage occurs again in a few days. Just awful. Thank you, Jenny. Thank you for reminding us. I'm not for it. I know I had a discussion with John Ruddick, the Libertarian, on the program last week. He said he's been down there and he thinks that they are a menace. Well, let nature just sort this out. As far as I know, Mount Kosciuszko landscape is not ruined. As a matter of fact, the trails that Peter Cochran run have been as popular currently as they have been since he started. So people aren't not going down to Mount Kosciuszko to see the topography because of what the Brumbies are doing to the Alpine area. It's just as popular as it's ever been, even more. But, you know, those in Macquarie Street think they know a lot better than all of us. Talking about coffee cups, Jeff from Randwick has phoned through. Hi, Jeffrey.
3: Yeah, Chris, I actually have 2 cups of coffee a day, but I sit indoors and my cups are ceramic and they get used maybe 100, 200 times, washed and cleaned until someone breaks them, compared to people that have coffee take away all the time. All they got to do is sit in a cafe for 5 minutes.
0: Yeah, but people, I don't know whether you spend too much time in the CBD, Jeff, but people are frantic from going, you know, from building to building, client to client, meeting to meeting. They want to jump into a cafe very quickly and grab a coffee, drink it quickly on the way and throw it into the bin before they get to the next building. That's how, you know, many people, business people in particular, operate.
3: Yeah, that's right. Yeah, I virtually spend my time in the suburbs, so I don't see that as much, you know. I just find the time to sit in cafe for 5 minutes and you save all that wastage.
0: There is that, Jeff. And the other thing is people like to go to a coffee shop sometimes, especially in the morning on the weekend, and make it a time where they say hello to the barista. They know their friends are there as well on another table. They take their dog for a walk, and it becomes a little bit of a social thing, this coffee drinking.
3: Oh, yeah, no doubt about it. Yes, it does too.
0: All right, Jeff, thank you very much for your call. Now, I want to talk about jobs that have almost completely disappeared. You know, AI will change the way we work right across the globe. There'll be jobs that we have on today that in 5 years' time, and I'm telling you it's that quickly, we won't see. They won't be available. But you think about over the years, I'm just thinking about, say, over 50 years, we used to have telegrams being run, telegram centres being run in post offices, etc. None of those jobs work anymore. What about switchboard operators? You know, with the big cords going into the switchboard, none of that works the same anymore. What about ice cutters? Remember ice cutters in ice factories? That refrigeration technology technology has changed now. No, there's no such thing as an ice cutter. What about town criers? Town criers are a novelty. That doesn't happen, although there's a couple of famous town criers that get around on Australia Day in the city. How about lamp lighters? You know, we used to have people going around the streets and lighting lamps in the evening. We've got electric street lighting now, so those jobs don't exist. What other jobs did you do that you couldn't get a job doing today? Railway signalmen. They're only men. They were called railway signalmen. Operated railway signals manually. Well, it's all computerised now. Sadly, it all goes awry. It didn't go awry when it was run by a human being. But anyway, lino type operators, they used to set newspaper type for printing presses. That's gone. We've got desktop publishing software that is top-notch at the moment. So those jobs are gone. Can you come up with other jobs that you have done or your parents have done that don't exist anymore? Give us a call on 13 12 69.
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5: Kingsgrove, a crash on Kingsgrove Road. Auburn, the M4 police operation eastbound near Silverwater Road. And Croydon, the M4 breakdown westbound approaching Concord Road. 300,000 Australians homeless. 7.8 million Australians, one meal a day. 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

0: Live on 2SM and the Super Radio Network, Chris Smith across Australia. 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
1: Let's go to the Room of News. Hilary Castle, what's happening?
2: Australia's GDP has grown by 2.5% in the 12 months to March in seasonally adjusted terms, according to the Australian Bureau of Statistics. Prime Minister Anthony Albanese has met with his Solomon Islands counterpart to discuss a treaty between the two countries. And the Rabbitohs will welcome back multiple big names when they take on the Sea Eagles tomorrow night. We'll have those stories and more at the top of the hour.
1: Yes, Hilary is right. Campbell Graham, David Fifita, and also Brandon Smith coming back for the Rabbitohs. Let's hope it's enough to beat the high-flying Manly Warringah Sea Eagles at the moment. So GDP has fallen from 2.6% to 2.5%. GDP. That's not a good sign. That's the sign of an ailing economy. I tell you, the other job that used to exist that's not around anymore.

0: the knocker-up, not someone who knocks up, not, well, not the sexually knocker-up, but the people who woke people up before alarm clocks existed. That's going back a long time. And what about the people who used to be working for Telstra who would ring you when you'd get a wake-up call? And they'd say, this is your wake-up call, and then it became automated. And so those people didn't have a job anymore. What about way, way back when the bowling alley came from the United States and we had pin setters, people who were in the bowling alley resetting bowling pins by hand, hey? And what about those who knocked on your door? Hi, I'm from the Encyclopedia Britannica mob. I'd like to sell you some encyclopedias. And they'd have their bags full of these encyclopedias that I remember mum buying for me when I was a kid. We had encyclopedias. That was before the internet. Encyclopedia salespeople don't exist anymore, do they? Or do they? Jim, tell me about jobs that are not around anymore.
1: Hello, Chris.
0: Hi.
1: I hope you don't mind if I don't ask you how you are.
0: That's okay. It's fine. It's still very polite not to.
1: It's 3 out of 4 people, you know, on any one day I listen to you ask how you are.
0: I guess it's not wanting to know whether I'm good or bad. It's about a greeting. It's a generic greeting. How are you?
1: Yeah.
0: They don't really care, but they just ask.
1: There's not a lot of time. You can get in more callers or more ads.
0: But you know, Jim, I try and answer that question in 6 different ways to make sure it's not boring.
1: I do know. I know that the presenter at night time just says, what do you want to say?
0: Get straight to the point, please.
1: Straight to the point. And I'll get straight to the point. The job I couldn't get if I tried these days is office boy.
0: Oh. Well, no, the office boy can be an intern. Like we have interns here and we have cadets in newspapers, for instance. They could be considered office boys, couldn't they? Certainly not a boy if they're a girl.
1: But we were called the office boy, and you did everything around the place, including getting lunch orders and stuff.
0: What job did you have as an office boy? In what sector?
1: In a radio station in Sydney.
0: Did ya?
1: And the place didn't start till the office boy went down to the GPO and brought back the mail and sorted it out. It all depended on the office. Forget about the general manager or anyone else. The office boy didn't turn up, the place ground to a halt.
0: a vital cog in the wheel. What radio station, may I ask, Jim?
1: 2UW, 365 Kent Street.
0: 2UW.
1: The one back then.
0: The historic icon John Laws worked at 2UW for a long time.
1: UW, I think it might have been called.
0: Yes, yes. Thank you, Jim. And it became Magic 11 at one stage, didn't it?
1: I don't know about that.
0: Yeah, in the 90s.
1: But the other job you can't get now, you don't hear someone going around with a cart saying, bring out your dad, bring out.
0: Yes. Or in the old days, the guy that used to sell rabbits, and we used to call them the Rabbit-O. Rabbit-O, Rabbit-O, and they'd sell rabbits to people.
1: That's right, and the dunny cart man, you'd never see him anymore. And the fella that props, the fella came around on a cart selling props.
0: Yes, how funny. There's some great memories there, Jim. Thank you very much for your call. I do appreciate it. What about the elevator man at DJs or the elevator woman at DJs? We're on level 4, men's undies, handkerchiefs, shoes. Thank you very much. And then they'd open the door for you. The door had a cage, which also had doors, so they had to open all 2 on either side. What about a punch card operator? They entered and processed computer data when we had the very first computers. Or video store clerk. You know, you go in and hire a video. Totally and utterly. Well, there's probably a few around now for collectors, but you don't see them on every corner like they were. The video store, they just disappeared, didn't they? With the advent of digital streaming and all of that. Foxtel, that changed them as well. That changed all those jobs. Louise, is it? Or Lois?
2: Lois.
0: Lois, good morning.
2: Good morning. I used to do payroll. And one day, Armaguard was still in my office, and I thought, hang on, I sent in

0: pay packets yesterday. That must happen overnight. So I asked them, and I got a second job putting money in pay packets. That wouldn't happen anymore.
1: No. What a manual job. The epitome of a manual job.
0: Yes.
1: How funny. And I remember we used to get our pay packets full of money, and it always felt like as if you were paid a lot of money because it was there in...
0: Yes.
1: In hard copy.
0: Yes.
1: And then when you only got a pay slip and not the cash, I didn't think it was as much money.
0: No, exactly.
1: Yeah.
0: So, no, there's one gone.
1: Yeah, gone forever, Lois. Thank you very much for that. Joe, hi.
2: Hi, is the lift man?
1: Sorry, say that again, Joe.
2: Lifts. They used to have an operator, a lift man.
1: Lift man, yeah. Have you ever seen recently a lift man?
2: No, but what they were, after the war, they're driven by a lot of veterans who lost a leg or arm or something. They were there for the veterans, right?
1: And they'd sit on the stool inside the lift.
2: Correct. And the other one was the milkman, the breadman, and the fruitman.
1: Yes. I loved the milkman. And he'd arrive with his crates and jump out and put it in. And you used to have inside your front, like just inside the front gate, you'd have a place to put milk.
2: Correct. And you'd leave the money there every week.
1: Yes. And it would never get stolen, Joe. You could leave as much money as you wanted for as many pints of milk and it would never get stolen.
2: I still remember when I lived at Chelmer in Brisbane, the local baker who bake the bread. He used to have a horse and cart. He'd have a draft horse with his cart and deliver the bread.
1: Yeah, or the Clydesdale milkman from Reevesby that continued on even in the late 80s. He was still operating. Great memories, Joe. Thank you very much for your contribution to that. Gary, you've got another one?
3: Yeah, mate, the original graveyard shift. The bloke who used to have to sit in the cemetery and listen for the bell when they used to tie the string to the person's hand in case they weren't dead. I'm not joking. I used to work at Sandgate Cemetery. I'm not kidding. And back in the 1800s, a bloke used to have to sit around and listen because they were digging up so many coffins that still had fingernail marks.
1: Come on.
3: No, mate, you can have a look for it. I'm not pulling your leg. I wouldn't do it to you. It's called the graveyard shift.
1: You're not pulling my finger.
3: Not pulling your finger to ring your bell. Good on you, mate.
1: Good on you, Gary. Thank you very much for that. Barb, hi.
4: Oh, hello. How are you, Chris?
1: Good, thanks.
4: That's good. I'm just ringing to remind people about the lady that used to sit in the toilets in the big stores in the city and take your penny.
1: And take your penny, yes. Or, you know, you could still now go to various hotels in Asia and you walk into the toilet and someone is sitting on a stool handing you a cloth to wipe your hands after you do go to the toilet. That still exists to this day.
4: Really?
1: Yeah.
4: Oh, that'd be handy then.
1: Yeah, not a good working environment though, being based in a dunny all day.
4: That's exactly right.
1: Thank you, Barb. Ray, good morning.
5: Good on you, mate. Paper boy. Boy's gone. I used to be a paper boy when I was a kid.
1: It's a great pity, isn't it?
5: Mate, I tell you, I grew up in the city, literally, and I used to go into all the office blocks and you have your own run sort of thing, and no one's allowed in the other person's territory. You used to take the papers into with your cart, your trolley, take it into the people who are working in the offices, or you give it to the office girl at the front, you know, three suns and three mirrors or whatever.
1: Yeah. Telly, sun.
5: Yep. Yeah, and they used to have the late final extras on Saturday afternoon.
1: And it taught kids how to save money, make money, and use and buy things, and what it was all about. What a great lesson in life, Ray. Thank you very much. I'm glad you brought up the paper boy. What a good way to end that little lesson.
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7: Grey stains, truck broken down Cumberland Highway southbound at Payton Street. South Victoria, Great Western Highway remains closed east and westbound. And the Anzac Bridge, no problems in and out of the city. 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I'm Ian Wallace, the latest traffic on 2SM 1269.
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1: Now, the NRL intend to make a big deal of Jai Arrow. He's the footballer from South suffering from MND. They're going to have a birthday celebration for him because he turns 31 on that day. South will play the Knights in round 19, Sunday, July 12. It will be dedicated to Jai and motor neurone disease, which is fantastic. If you've got a birthday, happy birthday to you. You know who you share it with, the one and only Susie Quattro, who's 76 today. I love-

Great duet there with Chris Norman from Smokey. Remember the lead singer of Smokey, Chris Norman? Got together with Susie Quattro and it became a huge US top 40 hit. Susie Quattro, happy 76th birthday, and happy birthday to you as well. I'll leave you with a little bit more of Susie and Chris. You enjoy your afternoon. We'll be back to do it again at the same time tomorrow on the Castle of Common Sense. I love it.

0: 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Sydney traffic.
1: Ray Staines, track breaking down, Cumberland Highway southbound, Castlereagh roadworks on Castlereagh Road near Post Office Road and Colo Heights, tree down Putty Road at Colo Heights Road. 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I'm Ian Wallace, 2SM, 1269.
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0: SM.

0: In this bulletin, Australia's GDP grows in the March quarter. The PM meets his Solomon Islands counterpart. Council levies set to increase in a number of areas across Sydney and big changes for the Rabbitohs. Good afternoon, I'm Hilary Castle. Prime Minister Anthony Albanese has met with his Solomon Islands counterpart. Mr Albanese and newly appointed Matthew Wale have stated there's been progress on the treaty. Mr Albanese says it's a partnership that will face global challenges together.
1: This will be agreed in a new comprehensive treaty underpinned by mutual trust, respect and open dialogue. This treaty will allow Australia and the Solomon Islands to confront global and regional challenges as partners. This is a significant body of work and we've asked our foreign ministers to lead and drive this forward.
0: Meanwhile, the Pacific Nation's new Prime Minister, Matthew Wale, says they welcome Australia's latest round of funding support.
2: We have had some issues, and all relationships go through issues, bumps here and there, but the resilience of our relationship, I think, is self-evident. It lies in our people-to-people contacts and, of course, in our institutional relations over so many years, perhaps even more than a century.
0: Australia's GDP has grown by 2.5% in the 12 months to March in seasonally adjusted terms, according to the Australian Bureau of Statistics. That's an increase of 0.3% for the quarter. The Reserve Bank had forecast the economy to expand by 1.9% over the year to June. Australia's minimum wage will increase by 5.97% and minimum award workers will get a 4.75% pay boost in the Fair Work Commission's annual wage review. The new national minimum wage will be $26.44 per hour, up from $24.95 per hour, based on a full-time 38-hour week. Australian unions are happy with the decision, but some economists say it could increase price pressures and force the Reserve Bank to lift interest rates again. A leading economist says the increase of the minimum wage will fall short of easing pressure on families struggling with the cost of living, with the cost of fuel and everyday items increasing too quickly for people to balance their finances. Scott Phillips from Motley Fool says inflation is significantly impacting the economy.
3: When inflation is already almost 5%, then the Fair Work Commission's caught between the devil and the deep blue sea. Do you say to people on minimum wage, sorry guys, you're already on the breadline, you have to cut back even further? Or do you say, well, we know this is going to make things worse, so we're just going to have to do it and deal with the consequences because inflation is already so high?
0: Australia has recorded its first international trade deficit since 2017 due to a surge in imports of data centre equipment and a fall in mining exports. New figures released by the Australian Bureau of Statistics on Tuesday showed the trade balance fell from a surplus of $1 billion in the December quarter of 2025 to a deficit of $2.4 billion in the March quarter to 2026. Police have charged two teenagers over an alleged attempted kidnapping in Sydney's northwest. Diane Coveney-Garland reports.
4: Officers were called to Eastwood on the evening of May 28 after four males allegedly assaulted and attempted to kidnap a 36-year-old man. He suffered minor injuries to his arm and leg and was taken to hospital in a stable condition. Two 17-year-old boys were arrested a short time after the incident and charged with several offences. They were initially granted conditional bail but were rearrested while at school in Bonnyrigg in Sydney's southwest yesterday. Further charges have been levelled at the teens, including kidnap in company, assault and participate in a criminal group. They were both refused bail to appear before a children's court today. In Sydney, Diane Coveney-Garland, Super Radio Network News.
0: Iran says it struck the US 5th Fleet headquarters in Beirut with missiles and drones. The US Central Command says it conducted self-defense strikes on Quisham Island in response to the attacks by Iran, while the US says it has struck and disabled an unladen oil tanker that was sailing towards Iran. Australia's population has risen to above 28 million. That sparked calls for something to be done to slow population growth down. Entrepreneur Dick Smith says the birth rate is slowing while immigration remains high.
5: There's no problem in rounding off the population so it doesn't grow forever and then just living in balance. I mean, nature lives in balance. Aboriginal people lived in Australia for 60,000 years with never more than 1 million people, so it must be possible.
0: The New South Wales pricing regulator has approved increases to council levies for five local government areas. North Sydney residents will face a 52% jump in rates over 3 years. It's the highest rise in any council across Sydney, while the Hawkesbury City residents will pay a 39% rise over 4 years. A man has been charged after a car crash into a fountain in Sydney's CBD this morning. Patrick Morrow reports.
6: Police were called to Hyde Park South at about 3 a.m. this morning after a rental SUV vehicle allegedly struck the Archibald Fountain. The 21-year-old man, a French national who's working on a working visa, was delivering food at the time of the incident. He was taken to hospital to be checked as a precaution and for mandatory testing. He's since been charged with not reverse vehicle safely and unlicensed driving and a number of other offences. The man was granted bail and will face court next month. In Sydney, Patrick Morrow, Super Radio Network News.
0: A new campaign is encouraging Aussies to participate in the National Bowel Cancer Screening Program. Bowel cancer remains Australia's second deadliest cancer. Cancer Council Australia CEO Jacinta Redden says if detected early, more than 90% of cases can be treated successfully.
7: We know that it's often hard for people living in the regions to access healthcare, and this is why this test is a terrific solution, because it's free, delivered to your home. So please, we encourage eligible Australians to take part in bowel cancer screening. It could save your life.
0: Australia's buying or selling property are being warned to expect major reform. Sweeping new anti-financial crime rules are set to take effect from July 1. InfoTrack's Lee Bailey says Australians buying or selling property should brace for significant changes.
8: The industry is racing to get ready. That's why InfoTrack is bringing lawyers, real estate agents, accountants and AUSTRAC together before July 1 to walk through exactly what these new rules mean in practice and make sure no one is left guessing. In the short term, Australians can expect slightly more paperwork and more questions when buying or selling a home.
0: Federal One Nation MP Barnaby Joyce has called for tighter controls on abortions at a demonstration in Sydney. The demonstration comes as a private member's bill is being introduced to New South Wales Parliament by Libertarian MP John Ruddick. It's expected to be debated today. Payday super laws come into effect from July 1 this year. It will force businesses to pay their superannuation at the same time as employees' wages. CBUS Chief Member Officer Tom Garcia says businesses nationwide need to make sure they're ready.
9: Payday super means that from July 1, you'll be paid your super at the same time that you're paid your wages. That means your money is in your super account sooner, earning interest and working for you. It's a significant but simple change that will make a real difference for your future.
0: In sport, Parramatta Eels half Mitchell Moses has been ruled out of the King's Birthday match against the Bulldogs. Moses was ruled out of State of Origin 1 with a hamstring injury. It's unclear whether Blues coach Laurie Daly will risk Moses in Origin 2 if he's not played a match since last month. And the Rabbitohs will welcome back multiple big names when they take on the Seagulls tomorrow night. Brandon Smith returns as hooker, with David Fifita also returning from injury. Campbell Graham has been named in the centres after straining his calf against the Dolphins in round 12. Cam Murray comes back from Origin duties. Cricket Victoria plans to merge the Stars and Renegades into one Melbourne team. The governing body will then aim to sell its second BBL licence to a private investor. The shake-up is subject to approval of Cricket Australia. The GWS Giants have tabled a deal to re-sign midfielder Tom Green until the end of 2034. The 7-year deal is worth around $9 million. And Zach Merritt is rumoured to again seek a trade away from the Bombers at the season's end. The former Essendon captain attempted to leave Hawthorn in the off-season in a botched deal that saw him lose the capacity and respect of many Bombers fans. In finance, the Ordinaries is down 22 points at 8,985, and one Australian dollar is buying 71.74 US cents. 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Mostly sunny with north to northwesterly winds, temperatures ranging from 14 to 21 in the city, 11 to 21 in the west. Looking further ahead, partly cloudy with possible showers Thursday and Friday. At the moment in the city, it's 20 degrees, Bankstown 20, Penrith 19 and Richmond 20. That's the latest 2SM News. I'm Hilary Castle.

0: Good afternoon. I trust you are well. You are. Hope you're tied down. If not, you'll blow away. Put a cape on and you'll fly away. It is windy, windy, windy. There's a story today that says a powerful low-pressure system moving east through the Bass Strait is lashing multiple states with destructive winds, heavy rain and coastal flooding. Millions of residents across New South Wales, Victoria and the ACT are on high alert as weather agencies issue urgent severe weather warnings. For New South Wales, damaging winds up to 90 kilometres per hour and gusts reaching 110 kilometres per hour, sweeping elevated regions. The Bureau of Meteorology warned that a redevelopment of these winds tonight will likely trigger dangerous blizzard conditions above 1,400 metres. Australia's highest weather station. Do you know where Australia's highest weather station is? Melissa? No? Do you know? I did not, but I do now, and so shall you. I'll tell you. It's Thredbo. Thredbo Top Station, that's what it is called. It's Australia's highest weather station. Thredbo Top Station. A good quiz question for those into trivia. What's Australia's highest weather station? Thredbo Top Station, it's called. It recorded a ferocious... Now, there's a word I haven't used in a while. A ferocious peak wind gust of 133 kilometres an hour. Ferocious, to describe wind... You could have a ferocious dog, could you not? Ferocious describes something that is savagely fierce, cruel, or violently aggressive. It's also commonly used to describe an extreme, intense, or overpowering degree of something. So, fair enough. It is a ferocious wind. Can I tell you at the moment that looking at my app here, my weather app, I carry my weather app with me everywhere. As we broadcast out of the Hunter Studios across the Super Radio Network each and every Monday to Friday afternoon, what are we at the moment? I was saying to the boss today that on the way to work, if you had a surfboard, you could have surfed on the harbour because of the white peaks. At the moment, there is a nor'westerly blowing on the harbour in Newcastle, 52 kilometres an hour gusting to 74. My goodness, what is it in Sydney? Hang on a tick, bear with me. Sydney, Observatory Hill, nor'westerly 33 to 46. If you go to the airport, nor'westerly 41 kilometres gusting to 50. So they're right. They are ferocious winds. And they're apparently going to get worse tomorrow. So that's not something to look forward to, is it? And it's cold, isn't it? It is cold. What do you expect? It is the third day of winter. National Days today. I should tell you what's on the program first, shouldn't I? Why don't we do that? Tick that off our to-do list. I think, personally, we've got some interesting interviews this afternoon. At 1 o'clock, after the 1 o'clock news, it's a split-second decision that every Aussie dreads. Every Aussie driver dreads. Say that after a few beers. Every Aussie driver dreads. A kangaroo jumps out in front of your car. Your instinct is to swerve. But experts say that it's the absolute worst thing that you can actually do. So with winter now officially here, wildlife collisions are skyrocketing across the state, costing millions and putting lives at risk. So this afternoon we're sitting down with AAMI's Motor Insights Manager. His name is Steve Cratchley, and he's tracking a perfect storm on our regional roads this winter, and he has a simple game plan, including how to use your car's modern safety technology that could save, well, your life, could save the kangaroo's life. Don't miss it. That's good, isn't it? That's after 1 o'clock this afternoon, so that's good. After 1:30, but wait, there's more. After 1:30 this afternoon, we're diving into a major shake-up for your power bill. From July the 1st, the federal government is launching the Solar Sharer Offer. Got it? The Solar Sharer Offer. So what is that? Well, it promises 3 hours of free electricity every single day. It sounds like the ultimate win-win, doesn't it, for everybody? But, yes, experts are warning there is a major catch. If you rent, live in an apartment, or can't shift your jobs to the middle of the day, you might actually end up paying more So we're going to talk this afternoon to Heidi Lee Douglas from Solar Citizens to find out if this is a fair deal for Aussie families or just a headache waiting to happen. Interesting topic. After 1:30 this afternoon. And then after 2 o'clock, a regular Leonie. She's going to tell us all about the entertainment gossip. That's right. Today we're talking about a legendary Aussie TV star jumping into shark-infested waters. That was the Nine job, wasn't it? The Nine TV show. It wasn't too popular. It bombed in the ratings, didn't it? It did. It premiered on Sunday night, I think, and it didn't do too well, so Channel 9 wouldn't have been too happy about that. Anyway, we're going to be talking about that. What else are we going to be talking about? Susan Boyle's bizarre Sub-Zero comeback. Remember Susan Boyle? She was the Britain's Got Talent sensation. She stunned fans by releasing her first pieces of new music in years. However, in a bizarre commercial twist, she hasn't dropped an emotional ballad. She's recorded a hyper-stylized cover of the classic advertising jingle, Just One Cornetto. What? What? Well, we'll play a little bit of that, maybe, if you're lucky. Talk about Lynn McGrath. Look, there's a whole heap of stuff to talk about there, so we'll do that after 2 o'clock in entertainment news. If you've got something you'd like to talk to us about, 13 12 69 is the telephone number. Got that? 13 12 69. Send us your thoughts as well via email if you like.
1: 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Sydney traffic.
2: In Milperra, there has been a multi-vehicle crash on the M5 motorway. One of three westbound lanes is closed, approaching the Georges River Bridge. On the Central Coast, Erina Heights, traffic lights are blacked out at various locations of the Central Coast Highway. 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I'm Jace Flaxman with the latest traffic on 2SM 1269.
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0: We always take a look at the national days. Today's National Day. There's a few national days today. It is National Repeat Day. What did you say? It's National Repeat Day. One had to do that, I suppose. Doing things once is great. Doing them twice is better. That's what they say. I've lived a life of repetition as the mother of skill, I suppose. Repetition is the mother of skill. Do it once, do it twice, do it three times, do it four times. Repetition is the mother of skill, and it is when you think about it. It's National Tailor's Day, celebrating the people who ensure your clothes actually fit you. Where would we be without tailors? I suppose these days, you know, tailors aren't what they were 50, 60, 70 years ago, unless you're lucky enough to go to places like Singapore and Hong Kong. And I remember I went over there many, many years ago, and you take a favourite suit, which I did. I packed my favourite suit and I took it into one of the tailors in, I think we were in Singapore, for a couple of days on the way home. And I said, I want, how, you know, three of these, please, or four of these, just like this, and that material, that material, and that material. They were fantastic. God, they're clever people, aren't they? They are so clever. National Tailor's Day. It's World Cider Day. If you'd like a nice cider, giving a crisp, bubbly toast to the humble apple. Love a good glass of cider. A Global Running Day it is. Putting on your sneakers and moving slightly faster than a brisk walk. National Running Day. And it is World Bicycle Day. God, you'd be blown off the bike today, wouldn't you? Two wheels, zero emissions, pure freedom. Officially declared by the United Nations General Assembly, it was. It's national. Well, it's world. Forget national. It's bigger. It's World Bicycle Day. And it is National Egg Day. Crack open a good time, they say. Where would we be without the egg? I mean, the egg is such a healthy meal, isn't it? For bachelors all over the world, National Egg Day, we should celebrate it, because when it's the end of the day and you just don't feel like cooking, what can you do, gentlemen? You can go to the fridge, you can grab an egg, and you can cook an egg, be it boiled, poached, scrambled, or fried. It's a great meal, is it not? That and a couple of slices of toast, a couple of eggs, and you've got yourself a meal. And it's healthy for you. There you go. So a couple of national days today. Although I do like World Bicycle Day. It's a great way to stay fit and healthy. It really is, as long as you obey the rules and don't annoy people. Not the e-bikes, I'm talking about the push bike, the bike that you've actually got to do some hard work to get the rewards. That's our national days for today. Back to the newsroom next.
1: 2SM, Sydney traffic.
2: In Milperra, an earlier multi-vehicle crash on the M5 motorway still has some congestion for westbound traffic approaching the Georges River Bridge. In Colo Heights, a hazard of a fallen tree on Putty Road at Colo Heights Road has traffic affected in all areas. Trade bumper-to-bumper traffic for bumper-to-bumper savings at Aldi, with a hand-picked range of exclusive brands, you'll find what you need faster. That's an Aldi price. Aldi, good, different. I'm Jace Flaxman with the latest traffic on 2SM 1269.
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21: Good afternoon, I'm Benjamin Smith. The Solomon Islands and Australia have announced a new security treaty. The island nation is attempting to build stronger relations with Australia and the US as it moves away from its relations with China. Prime Minister Matthew Wale says they welcome Australia's latest round of funding.
22: We have had some issues, and all relationships go through issues, bumps here and there. But the resilience of our relationship, I think, is self-evident. It lies in our people-to-people contacts and of course, in our institutional relations over so many years, perhaps even more than a century.
21: Three men have been rescued after becoming stranded offshore on the New South Wales mid-north coast. Marine rescue volunteers had received a distress signal from a boat at around 9 p.m. last night at the Three Sisters. Crews battled tricky conditions but were able to rescue the three men from a rocky outcrop. All three have been treated by paramedics for hypothermia. A house has gone up in flames in Sydney's south this morning. Fire crews were called to Folkestone Parade, Botany, at 11:30 a.m, where they are still trying to get the blaze under control. One man suffered smoke inhalation. Former New South Wales Government Whip Nathaniel Smith has quit the Liberal Party. News Corp reports he is in talks with Pauline Hanson's One Nation. The former Wollondilly MP resigned from the party and his role of the Bowral Branch President on Sunday. Police have seized more than 300 cannabis plants from a home on the New South Wales south coast. Officers executed a search warrant at a home in Filter Road, West Nowra, at 11 a.m. yesterday after allegedly finding six rooms containing 329 cannabis plants, cannabis leaf, and items used in the cultivation of prohibited drugs. No arrests have been made as investigations are continuing. The United Nations has warned El Nino will likely form before September. The effects can be catastrophic, with supercharged weather extremes wreaking havoc across Australia when it last formed in 2023-24. Winds push warm waters to the west, causing the surface waters in some of the Pacific to warm. That can lead to higher likelihoods of marine heatwaves, bushfires and droughts. In sport, Jai Arrow has been called upon to toss the coin at the AFL's King's Birthday Clash at the MCG. The AFL is holding its annual Big Freeze event, raising money for the fight against motor neuron disease. Gout Gout has had his 200-metre run at the Australian Championships 2 months ago ratified by World Athletics. It means the 18-year-old is now officially a world record holder, clocking 19.67 in the under-20s event. And Liverpool is looking at signing Andoni Iraola following the departure of manager Arnie Slot. In finance, the All Ordinaries is up 42 points at 9,008. One Australian dollar is buying 71.80 US cents. 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Temperatures ranging from 14 to 21 degrees in the city, 11 to 21 in the west. Looking further ahead, partly cloudy with possible showers Thursday and Friday. At the moment in the city, it's 20 degrees, Bankstown 21, Penrith 20 and Richmond 20. That's the latest 2SM News. I'm Benjamin Smith.

0: Sometimes you've just got to get right back to where you started from. Ain't that the truth? A couple of things that happened on this day in history today. It was 10 years ago. 10 years ago today. 2016, we lost one of the greatest. Well, he kept telling us he was the greatest. He was one of the greatest. We lost Muhammad Ali on this day 10 years ago, 2016, at the age of 74. Ali just didn't talk the talk, though his legendary rhyming trash talk was pure performance art. He walked the walk. He became the first fighter to win the World Heavyweight Championship three separate times. But what truly cemented Muhammad Ali as the greatest was his life outside the ropes as a fierce civil rights champion and social activist. Ali was so lightning fast in his prime. Sports scientists once measured his jab. It was at 20 hundredths of a second. 20 hundredths of a second. It was literally faster than the blink of a human eye. That's how quick his jab was. He was the greatest. Move like a butterfly and sting like a bee, something like that he used to say. So we lost the great Muhammad Ali 10 years ago today. And something for the lovers of theatre, stage, 2001, we go back to 2001, and the 25 years ago today, Mel Brooks, the Mel Brooks musical comedy masterpiece, it was called The Producers. It completely hijacked the 55th Tony Awards. It starred the brilliant dynamic duo of Nathan Lane and Matthew Broderick. God, they were clever, weren't they? The show was a chaotic, hilarious story about two theatre producers. And what they tried to deliberately create was the worst Broadway flop in history as a financial scam. Instead, it became a massive, massive mega hit. It swept the ceremony. It won a record 12 Tonys. It set records. That's right, 12 Tonys in a single night. A historic milestone that has not been beaten since. There you go, The Producers. And I believe somewhere at this very time around the world, The Producers is still being shown. Sean's called in. Hello, Sean.
1: G'day, Brent. How are you?
0: Good, thank you, mate. Trust you're well.
1: Hey, I wish you well too.
0: Thank you, mate.
1: Very much. Hey, it's just about National Egg Day.
0: Yes, mate.
1: There's a couple of things. The other thing you mentioned, and it just escapes my memory, but my old man was into poultry, and the thing about the egg, which is pretty amazing, really, like you can get a chicken from an egg if it's fertile, you know, in 21 days, which is quite amazing in itself. But the white of the egg becomes the flesh and the bones and the feathers, but the yolk remains in their stomach. And that's why you can have them hatched and then throw them in a box and move them somewhere. As long as they've got a bit of heat, they're okay. And they don't need anything for 3 days.
0: Oh, true. I never knew that.
1: That's how wholesome, you know. The egg was demonised there for a few years, but it's a whole food.
0: It is.
1: And I'm thinking that I think there's only one thing that's missing. It's like, I can't think now. It's potassium or it's something. There's one item that it doesn't have, but the rest of it, no, you can live on them, all right.
0: Well, the health experts tell you that, you know, I suppose the old saying, you know, an apple a day keeps the doctor away, or whatever it was, an egg a day keeps the doctor away, because they're just such a healthy meal for you.
1: Oh, look, it's a whole food. No, it's very good for you, and anyone who bags it

0: And, you know...
1: They don't have vitamin C. It's just come through on the screen. They don't have vitamin C. So if you have an egg a day with a glass of orange juice, or for that matter, an orange, you've got your vitamin C.
0: Yeah, no, that bulks it up, no. And, you know, there's a store in Warwick that's been selling them for $1.99. Can you believe it? A dozen eggs.
1: Where? $1.99 for a dozen eggs?
0: Yep.
1: That's cheap.
0: I don't know how they do it.
1: What do you pay for a dozen eggs these days? What do you pay for half a dozen eggs? Yeah, I think it's up $6-7, isn't it? Yeah, something like that. Yeah.
0: And someone rang in from the United States to your station the other day and said that they were paying something like $18 American for eggs.
1: For eggs. What's your favourite? Poached, boiled, fried or scrambled?
0: Mine is... I quite like them... Poached.
1: I cook, even if I say so myself, I used to be the cook at the guest house and we did breakfast, and the omelettes I cooked were pretty popular. I don't do a bad omelette, let me tell you.
0: Oh, look, omelettes are good too, just quietly. Yeah, nice and creamy.
1: Yeah. Don't do a bad omelette. All right, Sean, thank you, mate, for that information. I appreciate it. Have a good afternoon.
0: Yourself likewise. Thank you.
1: See you, mate. Bye-bye. G'day, Graham.
2: Hi, how you going?
1: Not bad. Not bad at all. Yourself?
2: Yeah, I'm good.
1: Good.
2: These illegal e-bikes, if I have an accident with one of those on the road and the police come, seeing they're illegal and they shouldn't be on the road, I can't be charged with anything. Would that be correct?
1: I'm sorry, mate, I don't know. When you say they're illegal, not all e-bikes are illegal.
2: I realise that.
1: The Queensland, you're from Queensland. Queensland government has amended its proposed e-mobility legislation to allow children aged 12 to 17 to ride e-bikes and e-scooters under parental supervision. The revised bill, set to take effect from July 1, also adjusts proposed speed restrictions following significant feedback from safety advocates and the public. Compliance riders have until the end of February 2027 to ensure devices meet standards, including a 25 kilometre speed cap. And then there's a European standard with a particular number there for e-bikes. Exemptions. Provisions are included for individuals unable to hold a licence due to medical conditions or disabilities. I don't have anything in reference to legalities at this point in time. But can I tell you this? You Google e-bikes and legislation and, gosh, you get pages of stuff.
2: Yeah, I wish they'd simplify it.
1: Me too. I wish it was the same rules in each of the states. One rule for Australia rather than a rule for Queensland and a rule for New South Wales and a rule for Victoria, etc.
2: Yes, and Western Australia is different again.
1: It is. You're right, 100%.
2: Okay, thank you.
1: All right, mate. See ya. Bye-bye. G'day, Peter.
3: Hello, Brett.
1: I trust you're well on this windy Wednesday afternoon.
3: Yes, I am. I'm just about to jump in the shower and get ready to go to work and another trip down to Melbourne.
1: What do you do for a crust, Peter?
3: I normally call myself Truckie Peter.
1: Okay, so you drive a truck.
3: Yes.
1: You keep the nation going, Peter. You keep the nation going.
3: We try. Just, yeah, there's many of us out there on the highways.
1: What's your biggest bugbear?
3: What do you mean by that?
1: When you're driving a truck, is there a particular bugbear that annoys you that drivers do on the roads?
3: Just the cars that pull in front of you, I'll like overtake you, pull in front of you, then slow down.
1: Right, gotcha.
3: And then you try to get, you think, okay, because I just want to keep my truck going at 100k an hour because it's, you know, 64 tonne.
1: Yes.
3: And you just try to keep it going. So you're not using so much fuel, you know, you don't want to hit the brakes because brake pads cost a lot of money at the mechanics, and you just try to keep the thing motoring along, you know, so it gets up that next hill pretty easy, and, you know, they overtake you, pull in front of you, and so they hit the brakes sometimes. You think, what the hell, you know, like, why are you hitting your brakes on a freeway with no one in front of you? And then I try to overtake them, and it's just like a battle just trying to get past them again.
1: Gosh.
3: Like they'll start speeding up on you and stay right beside you.
1: Gotcha. Like, so you can't get past them.
3: A blowout on one of my tyres and it's going to be all over your car.
1: Oh, dear. I can understand
3: very dangerous.
1: Why...
3: Even a wheel nut falling off a

0: whirl, you know, it can kill you.
1: Absolutely. Well, see what a stone does when it's thrown up off the road. Just a small stone and hit your windscreen.
0: Yeah, the wheel nuts are they're a pretty hefty piece of gear.
1: Anyway, Peter, yeah, how can I help you this afternoon?
0: Lakemba Mosque.
1: Yes.
0: They tried doing it last year.
1: Mm-hmm.
0: They want it because I live in Yagoona. I'm in the Bankstown district. And as you know, there's a lot of that certain race that lives in this area. And mate, they want to put on their on that Lakemba Mosque, they want to start putting on the loudspeakers at playing for 20 minutes at 80 decibels every day, time for prayer.
1: The proposal requests permission to broadcast the call to prayer via external speakers for the local community. A similar application submitted by the mosque was formally rejected by the council last year. The council must now review the application against local planning controls, noise emission standards and community feedback. Public notification processes are expected to begin soon, and that will allow residents to provide formal submissions to the council. So one would only consider the thought that it will end up with the same result this year as it did last year, and that would be that it will be knocked back.
0: Well, I hope so, but I rang a local member of, I won't mention her name, MP. They sort of brushed me off. He put me on to Bankstown Council, then I spoke to a lovely lady there, and then she put me onto the proper channels to go through, and she said, you need to put it in writing, so I sent an email to him. I tried ringing Tony Burke's office and I asked her to get back to me, but I don't know if she's going to get back to me. It just should not happen. Our church bells don't ring anymore because they didn't like it. And it was against their religion. And I think, why should we have to put up with their time for prayer? Like, this is Australia. Like, I want to hear the birds singing. I don't want to hear some, idiot.
1: Particularly played over external speakers. So, look, I would think that the local community will have exactly the same reaction as they did in 2025, and council will be making the same decision and say no.
0: Well, council, I said, well, how come we haven't been notified? How come you haven't put in, sent out brochures out to our letterboxes stating that they're trying to apply for it again? And we should have a say in nay or yay.
1: And what did council say to that?
0: Oh, well, I said, well, it's all trying to be put through secretly. You know, I said, there's not one word about it. And the only reason I heard about it, because I was listening to Sky News coming back from Melbourne last night, and I heard it on Sky News. Then I rang Matt Roberts and told him about it. And he actually had a good idea. He goes, why don't they just make an app? I think that's a great idea.
1: And they can play it on the app. Look, I think Chris talked about it this morning, did he not? So Chris talked about it this morning. So Chris was talking about it this morning. Others were no doubt talking about it this morning. We now know that the public notification processes are apparently expected to begin soon. So let's hope that the council sends stuff out. Yes, sound pollution. I suppose that's what it goes under the heading of. Anyway, Peter, we'll continue to talk about it if people want to make a comment. 13 12 69 is the telephone number this afternoon.
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3: Breezeby, a crash, River Road southbound Sphinx Avenue near the train station. Blacktown Main Street, very busy past Sunny Hot Road westbound heading up towards Kildare Road. 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I'm Jeff Wallace. That's our traffic on 2SN 1269.
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1: Afternoon, trust you well. The call to prayer, that seems to get people calling. Have you heard it? Have you heard what the call to prayer is? Here's just a little bit. This is, they call it, I hope I pronounce it correct. No disrespect meant if I don't. It's called the Hadan, A-D-H-A-N. It's the call to prayer. This is done by Cat Stevens. Yusuf Islam. Cat Stevens?

0: أشهد أن لا إله إلا الله.
1: There you go. So it goes on for, how long does it go on for? 2 minutes. 1 minute 54 to be precise. And apparently someone rang and said they do that 5 times a day. It just gives you some idea as to what they're talking about. Doug has called in. Hello, Doug.
2: Oh, mate, I hope I never hear that again. I've heard it a couple of times this morning now.
1: Oh, Chris played it, did he? I didn't hear that. So Chris played it this morning, did he?
2: Just a little bit. You know, Mark Latham's idea was, like, just set up a WhatsApp, right? I mean, it's not hard. So much communication.
1: True.
2: Anyway, look.
1: Great idea.
2: You don't have to create a new app. I mean, just do a WhatsApp like you talk to everyone else. Anyway.
1: Anyway, yeah, exactly. What did you want to talk about, Doug?
2: This AUKUS stuff, mate, I'm telling you, I don't think we'll get them, right? But it's a lot of money that we could be putting into the health system, hospitals, mental health, the homeless. It's so much money, it's not funny, right? Because let me tell you, and you know, anyone can ring up and tell me how 3 subs are going to protect us. And I'll give you two examples. Iran, their whole Navy, Air Force, was wiped out in a day. Because anyone that's going to attack you has a lot of this stuff, right? They've got a lot of military, or if you've got a nuclear weapon, no one attacks you. That's why Russia and North Korea get away with stuff. I mean, we don't... 3 subs. I mean, I'll give you another example. You know when that Chinese ship was cruising off around Australia in international waters?
1: Yes.
2: What did we do? We were told that we were monitoring it. You know, I mean, unless you've got something that you're going to use, I mean, they're not going to do anything, mate. They'll be wiped out within an hour if someone's going to attack us. Look, mate, even if, say, 10 years, sorry, I should have said, look, mate, just take out the windmills. Just taking away petrol cuts us down.
1: But, Doug, over and above all of this, mate, it sounds like to me it's... do you remember the Dodgy Brothers? They used to be on, I think it was Fast Forward. The Dodgy Brothers were doing an advertising campaign. And it's like the Dodgy Brothers could sell these second-hand submarines for us. They could sell it to the government.
2: They used to sell the Fakali rocks. Remember?
1: They did, yeah, remember that. We need those blokes to do an advertising campaign, mate, for the second-hand submarines that the Americans are going to give us. All of a sudden, Donald wants to give us second-hand submarines.
2: Well, you know, the other point, too, is whenever Donald Trump starts saying what a great ally you are and talks us all up, you know he's ripping us off.
1: You do. Have a good afternoon, Dougie. Got to go to the news. See you, mate. Bye-bye. We do have to do that. Back to the newsroom after this.
3: 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Sydney traffic.
4: Seven Hills, Owens Road busy both ways approaching Powers Road. Earlier crash at Reesby. River Road, southbound near the train station, Sphinx Avenue. 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I'm Jeff Wallace. That's today's traffic on 2SM, 1269.
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14: Month after crashing his car into a fountain in Sydney CBD this morning. Officers were called to Hyde Park at around 3 a.m. where they found an SUV lodged into the edge of the Archibald Fountain. The 21-year-old was allegedly delivering food when the crash occurred and was taken to hospital for mandatory testing. He was later charged at Day Street Police Station with negligent driving and is set to front court next month. Stop the War on Palestine activists have held a rally this morning. From 8:30 a.m, the group protested outside Downing Centre Court in the Sydney CBD. Adam Applepore from Stop the War on Palestine says the message is clear.
15: One of the Herzog protest charges has been dropped. This in itself is an admission of the criminality of the government's actions that night. All 29 other charges need to be dropped, and we'll keep on fighting until they are, and we'll keep on fighting till Israel faces the sanctions it deserves. We'll be going to Pine Gap Spy Base in July.
14: Police have seized and destroyed more than 300 cannabis plants at a home on the south coast. Last month, police started investigating the cultivation of prohibited plants in the region, yesterday morning busting a home in West Nowra. Detectives located a sophisticated indoor hydroponic setup with six rooms containing 329 cannabis plants, cannabis leaf and items used in the cultivation of prohibited drugs. Officers declared a crime scene and the plants have been destroyed. Investigations are continuing with an arrest yet to be made. Women in New South Wales will have improved access to the oral contraceptive pill from Friday. The new reform now enables rather community pharmacists to directly prescribe and supply it to eligible low-risk women. Ryan Park, the State Minister for Health, says there are 30 eligible pharmacists who have met approved training requirements.
16: We're expecting this to reduce burden on GPs, but just as importantly, if not more importantly, provide more convenience access to healthcare for women ages between 18 and 39. This is a part of the reforms we're undertaking to make healthcare more accessible and affordable in New South Wales.
14: The Queensland Government has walked back plans to introduce a ban on e-bikes and scooters for children under the age of 16. The proposal will allow children aged 12 to 14 to use the vehicles with permission from their parents. The amended laws are expected to pass through Parliament this week. The New South Wales pricing regulator has approved increases to council levies for five local government areas. North Sydney residents will face a 52% jump in rates over 3 years. It's the highest rise in any council right across Sydney. Meanwhile, Hawkesbury City residents will pay a 39% rise over 4 years. In sport, Parramatta Eels half Mitch Moses has been ruled out of the Kings' birthday match against the Bulldogs. Moses was ruled out of State of Origin 1 with a hamstring injury, and it's unclear whether Blues coach Laurie Daly will risk Moses in Origin 2 if he has not played a match since last month. Aurelio Vidmar will remain Melbourne City men's head coach for the next two seasons after signing a new contract through until the end of the 2027-28 campaign. Cricket Victoria plans to merge the Stars and Renegades into one Melbourne team. The governing body will then aim to sell its second BBL licence to a private investor. The shake-up is subject to approval of Cricket Australia. And World Athletics officials have ignored critics of Gout Gout's greatest performance and declared it a world record. Queensland sprint sensation Gout recorded a stunning 19.67 seconds for the 200 metre at the Australian Championships in Sydney on April 12. Gout took 0.2 of the previous under-20 world record set by Irian Knighton in 2022. In finance, the All Ordinaries are up 38 points at 9,004, and the Australian dollar is worth 71.17 US cents. That's Super Radio Network News.
17: Mostly sunny with north to northwesterly winds. Temperatures ranging from 14 to 21 degrees in the city, 11 to 21 in the west. Looking further ahead, partly cloudy with possible showers Thursday and Friday. At the moment in the city, it's 20 degrees, Bankstown 21, Penrith 20 and Richmond 20. That's the latest 2SM News. I'm Benjamin Smith.

0: Love that song. Love that song. Fleetwood Mac. Yeah, from that Magic Rumours album. We're about to talk all things with, winter wildlife. It's a winter wildlife crisis. Before that, Samantha has been waiting a while on the phone, and she's going to tell us about this app that we were talking about before the news. Hi, Samantha.
1: Hi, how are you?
0: Good, thank you. Trust you're well today?
1: I was just cutting a bird of paradise, and it's really a big one. But I
0: don't you love bird of paradise?
1: I hate them.
0: Don't like them?
1: No, because this one needs to be trimmed, and I'm trimming it down. I've only got one green bin to put it in, but, you know, I'll do as what I can.
0: Well, Samantha, I love bird of paradise in a vase in a house.
1: Correct, but not when it's in the ground because they're wild.
0: That's true. Do you know what my wife did?
1: What?
0: My wife, we were establishing a garden at the front of the house. So my wife, and we like bird of paradise. So my wife went out and she bought about a dozen bird of paradise and I planted them. And when I planted them, I said to her, now, are you sure these are the small bird of paradise, not the big bird of paradise? And she said, oh, no, they're the small bird of paradise. Well, guess what, Samantha? They turned out to be the big so-and-sos.
1: Yeah, they sure are. And this is one of them. When they flower, it's very nice. However, this one's gone too wild, so I've really got to give it a good trim. But while I was doing that, I heard one of your callers talk about and this is with regards to Lakemba Mosque and their call to prayer.
0: Yes.
1: And he mentioned something about, oh, don't they have an app? And I had a bit of a laugh. And yes, they do have an app. I have it installed on my phone. I am about 110 metres away from a place of public worship, smack bang in the middle of a residential area.
0: Right.
1: Lakemba's not far from me. On that Go app, it will tell you the times of not only, for example, the one in Lakemba and Wadji Road, it will tell you within a vicinity of 2 kilometres all the other mosques that are around. Now, where I am, within a radius of 1.5, when I go onto the Go Pray app, it will show me those that are close by, and there's up to 14.
0: Wow.
1: So that would mean you give this call to prayer approval. I can guarantee you it will be right around, because they're going to say, well, how come they can and I can't?
0: Yeah, of course.
1: And you've got Shiite.
0: A precedent has been set.
1: Correct.
0: Yeah, right.
1: So, and they also have a WhatsApp group. I know that for a fact. So, yes, and the problem is they will continue to push and push and push until they get what they want. Because this is what I found with the place of public worship that's very close to us. They will park illegally. They will park in your driveway, into a carport. This happened to my neighbour. So while, you know, they're good, I've got lots of friends that are Muslim, but there's a time where it's you just got to say no, and this is one of them, because this is the second time I've put in a complaint that no, and I gave my reasons why. That mignonette is very high up. And if they're saying it won't be heard, I can tell you it'll be heard 2 kilometres away from where
0: I am. Of course it will. Sound travels even further than that.
1: Yeah.
0: And if it's a particular wind blowing in a particular direction, it goes, you know, many kilometres.
1: Correct. It will. Yep.
0: I dare say the local community, the people will be up in arms and they will get in touch with the council and they'll have to make the same decision in 2026 as they did in 2025. And that decision was no. Because as you say, if they say yes once, precedent's been set and then it's open slather.
1: Yeah, correct. And like I said, within a vicinity where I am, there's up to 14, and that's not coming from me just picked out of a barrel. The Go Pray tells me how many they are in the vicinity of the one that's near me.
0: Thanks for telling us, Samantha.
1: No problem.
0: See you. Bye. Yeah, the Go Pray app, and it's a free app for people that want the Go Pray app. It's iOS, it's Android, the whole thing. We're going to talk about something completely different now. We settle into these colder winter months. The days are shorter, the nights are longer, and our roads are becoming significantly more dangerous. New data just released from AAMI, AAMI, reveals a shocking statistic. More than 24,000 wildlife collisions claims were lodged across Australia. That's 24,000 wildlife collision claims were lodged across Australia just last year alone, with thousands of family cars completely written off. Joining us now to help us navigate these treacherous driving conditions and explain why our natural panic instincts might actually be putting our lives at risk is AAMI's Motor Insights and Operations Manager, Steve Cratchley. Steve, welcome to the program. Thank you for your time this afternoon. I trust you are well.
2: Thank you.
0: Steve, question number one. As Amy has just dropped some incredibly confronting data about animal collisions, just how massive a problem are we looking at on Australian roads right now, Steve?
2: As you said, we've had 24,000 wildlife collision claims in the last 12 months, which is a really surprising figure. I think most people don't realise how common and how dangerous it can be to have these animal collisions.
0: Winter months, obviously May, June and July are the worst months. Why do the colder months? Why the colder months? Why are they worse?
2: We get those shorter days. So we tend to be driving in dusk or dawn environments where it's a bit harder to see. I know from a lot of outback driving, rural driving I've done over the years, that when it comes to sunsets, I actually used to like to pull over, watch a beautiful sunset over the Australian landscape and let my eyes adjust to that lower light level, and then refresh and revive and then jump back in the car and off I'd go from there. And doing things like that can really help you try and avoid those types of situations.
0: We often think of this as a purely, well, an outback, you know, at the country. Mm. It's a country issue. But what are the main hotspots or types of roads where everyday regional drivers need to be really alert, absolutely alert?
2: Well, it happens right around Australia. It can be regional, it can be rural, but I've myself had an animal incident, an impact claim, and that was driving between two suburbs in Brisbane. So it's not, you don't have to be in the country, you don't have to be in remote Australia. These things can happen, especially with kangaroos, unfortunately, even in our suburbs where we've got a bit of bushland, we have animal interactions in those environments as well. And the damage that they cause, it can be up to 9,000 or more in damage, and as you said, thousands of vehicles written off each year because of these.
0: The research shows that one in five drivers admit they would swerve if a kangaroo jumped into their headlights.
2: Yes.
0: Why is swerving actually the most dangerous thing you can do behind the wheel?
2: What we found is that a lot of people, when they do have that interaction, they, as you said, they swerve, and that can lead you to a cause of loss of control of the vehicle. You may end up hitting a tree, you may end up coming into oncoming traffic. So the actual action that you take, which may be instinctive, but that could be more dangerous than that, actually the animal itself.
0: Look, the other thing that we've got to mention here is, because I've got a place in the country and have had so for many, many years, and have seen sadly, lots of kangaroos on the side of the road that have been hit by drivers. And I might add, by fools that don't listen, don't watch, and don't slow down. They see the sign on the side of the road, kangaroos slow down, and they still think it's okay to do 100 kilometres an hour on a pitch black road without any streetlights.
2: That's right. And a lot of people, they just see those signs. They don't understand that they're there to warn you that this is an animal hotspot, that you should slow down a bit more, pay better attention to the road in front of you, look at the roads on the sides there to see if there are any animals there that you can see just off on the verges there. It's warning you to actually pay more attention.
0: Steve, it's human nature to want to avoid hitting a living creature. But when panic takes over in a split second, how do we train ourselves out of that, I suppose, the instinct, the urge to yank the steering wheel, to miss the animal?
2: Yeah, absolutely. Look, the safest response is to just try and stay in your lane, brake in a controlled way, and remain focused. It really is what the experts tell us, what experienced people that drive in the country, that what they do, especially if you're driving on dirt roads or you know, poorly maintained rural roads. You don't want to hit those verges and then lose control and God forbid, hit a tree or hit a car coming in the other direction. I mean, that's what we really don't want to see. So it's all about teaching yourself or trying to learn to be more aware and be ready to respond. If you're in the bush, if you're in a rural or regional environment, you are more susceptible to these types of interactions. So be prepared for it. And just think, what would I do if I do have this sort of situation happen to me?
0: You're an expert in motor insights and vehicle safety technology. So how can modern, and there's many cars these days that have these modern car safety features like automatic emergency braking, how can they help us in these moments? And why is it a big mistake that some drivers choose to turn these features off?
2: Oh, God, yeah. So the modern cars, all the new cars we are coming to market these days, they have features that are built to make the vehicle safer. And when we turn those features off, it's actually reverting back to the vehicles of old, the vehicles where they had no features, no autonomous emergency braking, no radar systems, no computers in there to try and help you navigate these types of dangerous environments. So really, by turning these systems off or dialing them back down, we're sort of going back to pre-2000 level sort of vehicles almost. So really, it's these technologies that help you drive safer, to have better outcomes, and to make sure potentially that everyone comes home alive each day. That's really what we want to see happen. We want to see less collisions, less accidents, and really everyone to arrive home, arrive at their destination as they should.
0: This statistic supports what we were just talking about, and that is 70% of us, 77% of us slow down where if we physically see an animal on the side of the road. But less than half of us proactively slow down when we pass a yellow wildlife road sign.
2: That's right.
0: So people ignore the signs.
2: They're almost invisible to so many of us. But I think it's because we get so used to those roadside signs that half the time we don't even see them. We don't recognise what they are. They're a warning. They're an early warning for you, I suppose, to let you know this is an animal hotspot. There are potential impacts that you could have with an animal ahead. So slow down a little bit. You don't have to slow down to half the speed you're doing or something like that. You know, we don't want you trying to do 10 k's an hour on a long drive. But certainly maybe take 10 k's off what you're doing. And if it means you get to your destination maybe 10, 15 minutes later, but you're safe, you haven't had an impact, everyone's intact, the car's okay, then that's a much better outcome.
0: Do you know something? I say to my wife, there are so many areas these days in built-up places around the CBDs of our country that you've got to drive 30 or 40 kilometres an hour. If you see these signs on a country road where there are no streetlights, it's pitch black. Slow down to 30 or 40 kilometres an hour. You do it in the CBD or you get pinged by the coppers. Slow down to 30 or 40 kilometres an hour. Put your lights, if you can, if there's no one coming the other way, on high beam, and just look out. Keep your wits about you and you will save, you know, it's just, I don't know, mate. It's just one of those situations. To me, it's a lot of common sense, but sadly, we seem as though we don't have people with a lot of common sense these days.
2: And Brent, I've done a lot of driving in the outback. I've certainly seen a lot of collisions that have happened with animals over the years. And it's something that I don't think anyone wants to go through. You don't want to have to, you know, try and see if there's a joey in a pouch, of an injured roo. It's a terrible outcome for animals. It's a terrible outcome, you know, the feeling that you would have when you have those types of impacts. So if you do have an animal impact, if you do hit a roo, for example, then try and check that animal once it's safe to do so, pull over, and then check to see if the animal is okay. If not, then call your local wildlife rescue society. It could be wise in most areas in Australia, but do something if you can for that animal, or see if there's a joey that's been knocked out of a pouch. It would really be a great outcome for the community and for the wildlife if you can do something like that as well. But the best thing to do, first of all, is, as you said, slow down a bit, keep an eye out, and try and avoid these as best you can.
0: I think that's the best advice from our discussion, isn't it? Slow down, keep your eyes out, put the lights on, slow to 30 or 40 kilometres an hour, and you won't need to swerve then.
2: No, and Brent, if you get there an extra 10 minutes or 15 minutes later to your destination, isn't that a better outcome for everyone?
0: Absolutely. 100%. I'm glad we talked about it this afternoon because I think raising the awareness of this is really, really important.
2: That's it. And I think a lot of people just do not understand it and do not really even realise it until they're going on a country drive and they see that damage. They see those dead animals on the side of the road. It really can be a wake-up call for a lot of people. But please just slow down. Keep an eye out, and hopefully everyone gets home safe.
0: Mate, I enjoyed our conversation. Thanks for your time.
2: Great. Thank you, Brent.
0: Terrific. Thank you. That is Amy's Motor Insights and Operations Manager, Steve Cratchley. There you go. Good man. Good advice. I hope you heed it.
3: 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Sydney traffic.
4: Homebush. It's a Tenary Drive. Busy past the M4 southbound down towards Arthur Street. Northbound, pretty busy. Past Brookwood Cemetery. A busy run at Marsden Park both ways, Richmond Road on off the M7. Catch Cambodia before the crowds do with Air Asia. 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I'm Jeff Wallace. That's today's traffic on 2SM.
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0: Ah, dear, let me see. Owen's called in. Hi, Owen, how are you?
15: Yeah, not too bad, Brent. Look, about the speakers on the mosque, I've been listening, you know, with Chris and yourself today. But I haven't heard this, and this is so common. If you travel around Australia, most churches have a notice board that displays when they're having mass. Mm-hmm. Why can't the mosque do the same thing? Why do they have to have speakers to play that little two-minute tune?
0: Well, it's tradition. It's their tradition. That's my answer to your question. It's their tradition.
15: Brent, that would be like me putting speakers on my roof of my house, of my villa, and playing Green Sleeves to let everyone know Mr. Whippy's coming. You know what I'm saying?
0: Well, can I tell you, Mr. Whippy used to drive around the road and send us crazy with his Green Sleeves, didn't he?
15: Well, my father used to say, when you hear that, it means he's run out of ice cream.
0: Those were the good times. I remember I used to hear Mr. Whippy and my grandmother would say, would you like an ice cream, Brent?
15: And of course you would say yes.
0: Yes, thank you, Nana.
15: All right, good on you, mate.
0: Thanks, Owen. See you, mate. Bye-bye. Hey, listen, in our entertainment news, we've got Leonie talking about Susan Boyle, and she stunned fans by releasing her first piece of music in years. Have a listen to this. This is the brand new piece of music, Susan Boyle. Remember Susan Boyle? Britain's Got Talent? Have a listen to this.

0: Maybe you could put that on speakers and drive around the streets promoting Cornetto. Just one Cornetto. My goodness me. Anyway, more of that with Leonie in entertainment news after 2 o'clock this afternoon. Why would she do that? No idea. We'll find out after 2 o'clock. Back to the newsroom next.
1: 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Sydney traffic.
2: 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I'm Jeff Wallace. That's AS Traffic on 2SM 1269.
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4: Good afternoon, I'm Bree Porter. Stop the War on Palestine activists have held a rally this morning. The group protested outside Downing Centre Court in the Sydney CBD. And Adam Adelpaugh from Stop the War on Palestine says the message is clear.
5: One of the Herzog protest charges has been dropped. This in itself is an admission of the criminality of the government's actions that night. All 29 other charges need to be dropped, and we'll keep on fighting until they are, and we'll keep on fighting till Israel faces the sanctions it deserves. We'll be going to Pine Gap Spy Base in July.
4: A man will face court next month after crashing his car into a fountain in Sydney CBD this morning. Officers were called to Hyde Park at around 3 a.m. where they found an SUV lodged into the edge of the Archibald Fountain. The 21-year-old driver was allegedly delivering food when the crash occurred and was taken to hospital for mandatory testing. He was later charged and will face court next month. Solomon Islands Prime Minister Matthew Whale has confirmed a security pact signed between China and the Pacific Island nation will be reviewed. The deal was signed between Beijing and Honiara back in 2022. Prime Minister Anthony Albanese says they would respect the decision of Whale on whether to make the China agreement public.
6: We have also agreed on a package of support centred on recovery from Tropical Cyclone Mela and current energy issues while looking ahead to the future of how we can support education and skills development. Free education has been identified as a priority of the Prime Minister.
4: Federal One Nation MP Barnaby Joyce has called for tighter controls on abortions at a demonstration in Sydney. The demonstration comes as a private member's bill is being introduced to New South Wales Parliament by Libertarian MP John Ruddick. It's expected to be debated today. In sport, the PNG Chiefs will eventually have a women's team. CEO Lorna McPherson has told Fox Sports it's one of a number of goals in place.
7: We've challenged ourselves, and Peter Valenzi and Abdul are probably going to kill me for saying it, but I'd love to have a women's team by 2032.
4: And the Australian 11 have levelled the one-day international series against Pakistan. The score is 1-1 with one game yet to play. The Aussies bowled Pakistan out for 190 for a 41-run victory. In finance, the All Ordinaries down 125 points at 8,819. And the Australian dollar is worth 71.17 US cents. That's Super Radio Network News. Sunny skies but breezy conditions this afternoon. Northwesterly gusts getting up to 25 kilometres an hour as a low moves across Tasmania and enters the Tasman Sea. Tops of 21 degrees in the city, the same in the west. And looking ahead, a partly cloudy day tomorrow, delivering a chance of showers with tops just below the 20 mark. And mostly sunny again on Friday and right into the weekend. That's the latest 2SM News. I'm Bree Porter.

0: That is Leo Sayer, and I love you more than I can say. Good song. Good emails coming through this afternoon. Just a couple here. Let me push the button to go to emails. Up they come. This is a thoughtful one. Shay, thank you for sending this in. Shay says, I was told by a car dealer that if you turn off the safety features, because we were talking about people turning off their car safety features this afternoon when we were talking with Steve. And Shay says, I was told by a car dealer that if you turn off the safety features on your car, your insurance becomes void. She said it's worth a follow-up. Well, we did. We did follow up, and we're in the process of following up. Some of the research we have done so far, it says, where am I? Here it says, it's a big no. You cannot find any evidence. It's simply turning off factory-fitted safety features automatically voids your car insurance in Australia. In fact, the available evidence points the other way. Amy's 2025 Crash Index found that one in five Australian drivers regularly switch off safety systems, such as lane keep assist, lane departure warning, automatic emergency braking, adaptive cruise control. The insurer analysed more than 480,000 claims and publicly discussed the practice, as we did with Steve, but nowhere suggested that merely switching these features off voids insurance coverage. However, I suppose if you turned off automatic emergency braking, for example, and then you rear-ended another car, an insurer might investigate the circumstances, ask the questions. Would it void your insurance if that was the case? We don't know. We're going to talk to a couple of insurance companies and find out. So thank you, Shay. Good email, good point for raising it. From the 1st of July, millions of households across New South Wales, South Australia and South East Queensland are being offered something that sounds entirely made up. It's free electricity. It's free from the sun. No, it's free electricity. It's in the middle of the day. It's called the Solar Sharer Offer. It's a federal safety net plan requiring energy companies to provide 3 hours of $0 power to households with smart meters. But as the old saying goes, nothing in life is truly free, is it? So to help us cut through the noise and figure out if this scheme is actually fair for everyday Aussies, guess what? We're going to catch up with Heidi Lee Douglas, National Director of Solar Citizens. Heidi, thank you for joining us this afternoon.
1: Hi, Brent. How are you going?
0: Good, thank you, Heidi. Let's start with the basics. Giving away free electricity sounds like a loss-making business model. So, Heidi, why is the government pushing energy companies to do this?
1: Well, rooftop solar is a huge success story in Australia. Australians love their free, cheap energy from the sun, and we have the biggest uptake of rooftop solar per capita in the world, with 4.3 million homes and businesses right now generating cheaper, cleaner electricity by having rooftop solar. And we now have 400,000 Australian homes powered at night with that cheap, clean energy because they've bought a home battery with the home battery rebate. So generally, it's a huge success story in Australia. We do have an excess of rooftop solar during the middle of the day, which is why the batteries are so good, because they soak that rooftop solar up so you can use it at night. But if you don't have a battery and you're a renter or living in an apartment, then it's really great news that the government is now going to get you that offer, that solar share offer, so you can soak up some of that good, cheap, clean solar power that all the rooftops around Australia are generating and bring down your energy bills in the middle of the day.
0: Heidi, we keep hearing about the grid being flooded with solar. What actually happens to our infrastructure, the infrastructure, if we don't use up this excess energy during the day?
1: Well, it depends on who you talk to, but at the moment there's no real issue in terms of the network. They're more foreseeing problems in the future. So at the moment, actually, it's been really advantageous. I think you might have noticed that last summer, even though we had incredible heat waves, we didn't have any blackouts, and that was because the combination of solar and batteries was actually a much more solid and secure form of energy than coal-fired power stations, which are aging and unreliable.
0: So the ideal winner... My takeaway from what you've said and from what I've read is this. Correct me if I'm wrong. The ideal winner here is someone who owns their home and has a smart meter. And plus, I suppose, if they've got an EV, they can charge during the day. But what

0: offer through your retailer. So you need to contact your energy retailer and say, I want to go on this sell the share offer. That's going to be available from the 1st of July. So I expect the retailer's hotlines will be flooded on the 1st of July as people opt into this solar share offer. You then need to do behavioural shifts. So basically, put your washing machine on, your dishwasher, your pool pump, anything that chews up lots of energy. Do it during the middle of the day if you can. Most people have settings on their dishwasher or their washing machine, which means they can set it to run in the middle of the day. And even if you don't have the solar share offer, actually that's just really smart, because cheap, clean energy floods our energy grid in the middle of the day because we've got so much rooftop solar. So energy prices are much cheaper in the middle of the day than they are at night. So if you're looking to save a quid, move your energy use, if you can, to the middle of the day when the sun's shining.
1: I live in an apartment. It doesn't have solar. Am I going to be eligible for this?
0: Well, so you can already move your energy use to the middle of the day in the way that I just described. But if you want to be eligible for the solar share offer, your apartment needs to have a smart meter, or you have to request a smart meter from your retailer. So there's already a government program to roll out smart meters to 100% of homes in New South Wales by 2030. But you can request from your retailer to get that smart meter sooner. And if you're a renter, you don't need to ask your landlord to do that. You can just go directly to your retailer.
1: So let's cover that again. If you live in an apartment and your apartment, you have a smart meter connected to your electricity. It's got nothing to do with solar. If the apartment block doesn't have any solar, if you have a smart meter, you will be eligible for this scheme. Is that correct?
0: That's 100% correct.
1: If you are renting a house and the landlord doesn't have solar and you don't have a smart meter, you don't need to get in touch with the landlord to get a smart meter. Is that correct? You can just go directly to the company?
0: Yeah, you can go directly to your energy retailer, whoever you've got your energy bills through, basically.
1: Okay.
0: And you can make that request.
1: So that would mean if you're in an apartment or if you're renting somewhere, you will still be eligible to get your 3 hours of free electricity if you have a smart meter.
0: That's right.
1: Okay, well, that's good news, isn't it? Free power from the sun, as they say. Some free power from the government, even around here. If someone wants to opt in, what do they have to do? They've got to do it by what? They opt in. Is there a date they've got to opt in by?
0: I don't know. There's no date, but it's available from the 1st of July. So
1: right.
0: You won't be able to opt in until then. And if you're interested to find out more, Solar Citizens, the organisation that I run, we advocate for rooftop solar batteries and for people who don't have them so they can get access to them.
1: Mm-hmm.
0: You can jump on our website and we'll send you some information about Solar Share as it comes out on the 1st of July. And we also want to hear from people if they're having trouble taking advantage of this offer, because we'll feed that information back to government and we'll lobby them to make sure this works for more Australians.
1: What's July 1? If someone wants to opt into this on July 1, well, if someone does want to opt into this, what's the biggest change they have to make? I suppose they have to make a change, a habit change, that they do, as you have said, the washing and the dishwashers and all that sort of stuff. They do it in that three-hour window in the middle of the day.
0: That's right. Something I've already been doing myself. You know, running your washing machine at night means you're using peak energy prices. That's when our energy is the most expensive, because it's relying on coal and gas. So I don't do my washing at night. I don't do my dishwashing at night. I put those appliances on to run in the middle of the day when the energy prices are cheaper, and that brings down my energy bills. And it helps the grid as well. It helps to take pressure off our energy grid when more people are using the energy in the middle of the day when the sun's shining.
1: Thank you, Heidi, for your conversation this afternoon. Heidi Lee Douglas, National Director of Solar Citizens. We'll put a link to your website on our website, OK?
0: Thanks so much, Brent. Great to
1: chat.
0: Thank
1: you, Heidi. Nice to talk to you too. So the grid is flooded. That's what they say, one in three Aussies. Homes now has solar at midday. They produce so much power that the grid struggles to absorb it, so you can get some free energy, sort of from the sun. The free hours in New South Wales, generally 11 a.m. to 2 p.m. So that's, I know that's 4 hours, isn't it? No, 3 hours, 3 hours, silly math. From 11 a.m, 11 to, yeah, 11 a.m. to 2 p.m., where I'm getting confused, it's to 3 p.m. In Queensland. That's it. So in New South Wales, it's 11 to 2. Queensland, it's 12 to 3. I think that's what it is. And that's the time it's designed to encourage you to

0: who run the heavy appliances like your dishwashers. But yeah, if you've got a pool pump, you run your pool pump, so you filter your pool for those 3 hours, although you can time your water heater, do all those sort of things. So I think it's a great idea. And as we say, if you want some more information, we've got a link to Heidi's website, which has got all the information you will need and more. So we'll put it on our website if you want to catch up. 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Something for free. Unbelievable. Yes, and it's a good idea. I think it is.
1: 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Sydney traffic.
2: M4 Maryland's Pitt Street overpass, a crash off to one side, slowing you down eastbound towards the Church Street off-ramp. Terry Drive, Homebush, heavy, past the M4, down towards Arthur Street, northbound heavy, up past Rookwood. 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There's nothing like it. I'm Jeff Wallace. That's today's traffic on 2SM, 1269.
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0: After 2 o'clock this afternoon, we're going to talk about Australia's most popular brands. That's right, Australia's most popular brands. What do Australians, or it's the brands that Australians trust the most, right? Brands that Australians trust the most. And we'll do that after 2 o'clock, all right? A brand that I trusted because it's been around for years. It's a beer brand I used to love. A James Bogue. Stick it in the freezer just before, about 20 minutes before you have that, open the bottle of James Bogue. Some sad news. The historic James Bogue Brewery in Launceston is going to stop making beer by the end of this year. He's a poet and he didn't know it. They're going to stop making beer by the end of this year. Oh dear. November 26 is the date, putting 42 local jobs at risk. The parent company, Lion Australia, plans to shift production to the mainland to offset heavy inflation and high shipping costs. So you'll still be able to buy, I imagine, James Bogue, but it's not going to be brewed in Tasmania. The Launceston Brewery is going to finish production after 145 years. That's sad, isn't it? Falling demand means the site operates at just one-fifth of its capacity. 42 local workers are affected by the proposed factory shutdown. Lion is going to set up a $500,000 fund to help staff retrain, they say, for new jobs. The company will pay back a $1 million tourism grant to the state government. The separate Bogue's Brewhouse Visitor Centre will stay open in Launceston. They say the proposal is no reflection on the incredible capability, passion and commitment of our brewery team members and the many more who have come before them, who have worked hard to operate the brewery as efficiently and in possible decreasing volumes. Some of the company heavies made that particular statement. A fact is that the Scottish immigrant James Bogue and his son took over the historic brewing site back in 1883. They did. So you'll still be able to buy the beer, but it won't be brewed in Tasmania.
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2: M4 Maryland's at the Pitt Street overpass. A sideline crash. Something is on eastbound towards Church Street off ramp. Broken down truck mascot, Qantas Drive, Roby Street, eastbound lane 3. 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I'm Jeff Wallace. That's those traffic on 2SM, 1269.
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12: Good afternoon. Activists held a rally this morning. The group protested outside Downing Centre Court in the city CBD. And Adam Adelpaul from the Stop the War on Palestine says the message is extremely clear.
13: One of the Herzog protest charges has been dropped. This in itself is an admission of the criminality of the government's actions that night. All 29 other charges need to be dropped, and we'll keep on fighting until they are, and we'll keep on fighting till Israel faces the sanctions it deserves. We'll be going to Pine Gap Spy Base in July.
12: A motorcyclist is fighting for life after a crash in Brisbane's north. The incident on Gympie Road at Kedron occurred at around 8:30 this morning, involving three cars and a motorbike. The man in his 40s was rushed to hospital. Meanwhile, a woman in her 20s and another woman in her 80s were also taken to hospital in potentially life-threatening conditions. Fellow commuters assisted at the scene, lifting the car off the rider. A man will face court next month after crashing his vehicle into a fountain in Sydney's CBD this morning. Officers were called to Hyde Park at around 3 a.m. where they found an SUV lodged into the edge of the Archibald Fountain. The 21-year-old driver was allegedly delivering food when the crash occurred and was taken to hospital for mandatory testing. He was later charged at Day Street Police Station with negligent driving and is set to front court next month. New reforms will enable community pharmacists to directly prescribe and supply the oral contraceptive pill starting Friday in New South Wales. It applies to low-risk women between the ages of 18 and 39, and Health Minister Ryan Park says it's extremely beneficial.
14: There will be 30 eligible pharmacists who will have met the approved training requirements to be able to prescribe the pill, with numbers expected to grow significantly as more pharmacists complete the training over the coming months. This is all about providing access to healthcare for women in a convenient, cost-effective way that reduces their time spent away from doing the things they enjoy.
12: The Queensland government has walked back plans to introduce a ban on e-bikes and scooters for children under 16. The proposal will allow children aged 12 to 17 to use the vehicles with permission from their parents. The amended laws are expected to pass through Parliament this week. New research released for National Spinal Health Month shows back pain is significantly affecting Australians' quality of life and workforce participation. 66% of people with back pain report some impact on their mental health, and chiropractor Dr. Kim Lee Jung says it can have an extreme impact.
15: The widening concern is that 44% of back pain sufferers reported that the cost of living has prevented them from seeking treatment from a healthcare professional. Significantly, over the past year, 52% of back pain sufferers reported the back pain added to their mental load, with women hardest hit.
12: In sport, the Penrith Panthers will welcome back their Origin stars this week for the clash against the Tigers. Penrith only just clinched the win over the Warriors in a two-point thriller last weekend. Rhys Walsh has broken his silence after being left out of the State of Origin squad for Game 1. It's the first time the Broncos star has spoken since Maroons coach Billy Slater chose Newcastle's Kalen Ponga at fullback. Walsh says it was disappointing to not get the call.
16: To not be named and, you know, get that call was... yeah, disappointed, but, you know, I know the standards it takes to play for Queensland, and, you know, I'm a realist and I'm honest in myself, and, you know, I probably haven't been living up to those standards that it takes to wear that Queensland jersey, so...
12: The GWS Giants have handed Tom Green a 7-year deal. And the Australian 11 have levelled the one-day international series against Pakistan. The score is 1-1 with one game to play. The Aussies bowled Pakistan out for 190 for a 41-run victory. In finance, your ordinaries are up 38 points at 9,004, and the Australian dollar is worth 71.17 US cents. That's Super Radio Network News. Sunny skies but breezy conditions this afternoon. Northwesterly gusts getting up to 25 kilometres an hour as a low moves across Tasmania and enters the Tasman Sea. Tops of 21 degrees in the city, the same in the west. And looking ahead, a partly cloudy day tomorrow, delivering a chance of showers with tops just below the 20 mark. And mostly sunny again on Friday and right into the weekend. That's the latest 2SM News. I'm Bree Porter.

0: Big finish. One more. There you go. Good song, huh? What a band. The Eagles. What was it yesterday, the day before? What's today, the 3rd? It was the 1st of June, back in 1978. All that time ago that the Eagles released their very first self-titled album. It was June 1, 1978. And, of course, Heartache Tonight, the first single from their, what people thought would be in 1979, I think it was, their last studio album. Thankfully, that was not the case. It is a Wednesday afternoon. Each and every Wednesday afternoon, we catch up with Leonie. And there she is. Let me push this button, push that button, and... Leonie is there, the Gossip Girl Gossip Girl Unleashed Queen. God, that's a long title. Leonie Thomas. Hello, Leonie. How are you?
1: Hey, Brent. How are you?
0: Not too bad. Look, today we're talking about all sorts of things. Lights, camera, action, we call it. Time to pull back the curtain on the wildest, weirdest and most glamorous stories. Let's talk about... What are we talking about here? Let's talk about Susan Boyle. Susan Boyle. My goodness me. We know Susan Boyle as the lady that... won Britain's Got Talent. She was the sensation. She stunned fans by releasing her first pieces of music. Well, the music that she released years ago, I mean, it made her millions. It made her a very rich lady. She was a millionaire because of it. However, in a bizarre commercial twist, she's dropped some new music and she's ditched the traditional look. The 65-year-old Scottish singer stars in a high-fashion promotional video wearing a massive mob wife-style fur coat or fake fur coat and oversized designer sunglasses. Tell it, what's all this about? Just, may I, will you tell us what it's about? And I've got a little bit of a song to play.
1: So Susan Boyle is giving off Snoop Dogg and Tones and I kind of vibe. She's in velour tracksuit, big glasses, and she's singing a song, Just One, that is a Vanilla Cornetto commercial song in a parody of the O Sol Mio Italian song. So I don't really know what she's doing.
0: Here we go. Just

0: I've heard enough. There you go. When you think of Susan Boyle, you think of sweeping church hymns and emotional theatre ballads. What was your absolute first reaction when you saw her strutting down the street in a massive fur coat singing about ice cream cones?
1: She's gone gangster. It's interesting. What I found is fascinating, she's actually removed everything off her Instagram. So there's only five posts there. She's got a following of over 200,000 people, but there's only five posts now, and it's her in this velour, fake fur coat, big glasses, bobbed hair. And the only other thing that she has there on the five posts is another commercial. So I'm not sure. I don't know what's happening.
0: I've got a fun fact here. Just One Cornetto, that's the song, Just One Cornetto, the ad jingle. Apparently it's set to the tune of the classic Italian song, Oh, what is it, a Sol Mio, which was written all the way back in 1898, all that long ago. So Susan Boyle has butchered that song.
1: Oh, she's given it a revive, new, fresh, and she's trying to tap into a different market.
0: That's true. Yeah, one more time for people that are Susan Boyle fans.
2: Just one.

0: I think that's the reaction. Even the cat doesn't like it. Dear. Goodness me. Let's talk about Lynn McGregor's terrifying. What we're going to talk about, I had here, we were going to talk about, and I've missed it. Have I got it on my sheet here? We were going to talk about this new show that went to air on Sunday night and has been a massive flop. Were we going to talk about this new show that went to air and was going to be a complete flop?
1: I don't know if it's a flop. I haven't actually watched it, but it's a situation where Lynn was pulled out of the water.
0: Ah, that's what it is. Okay, right. Yeah. Can I tell you, yes, it was a flop. On the ratings on Sunday night when it premiered, it came in number three behind something like MasterChef. So, look, the money that a television station spends on the launch for a new show, a new lifestyle show, with the expectations, it used to be you'd get more than a million viewers on your first night, and they got about 623,000. So for the Nine Network, it has been a disaster.
1: Yeah, wow.
0: Tell us about Lynn McGranger.
1: Yeah, so Lynn has actually stated that she's more of an above-ground person. However, she thought she'd face one of her biggest fears and take this challenge on in hope that she can inspire other women to grow through what you go through. And she pushed herself completely out of her comfort zone, which I think is amazing. She has said that she felt empowered by it, but her fear for the ocean is even more prevalent now after her experience. So she was underwater, and in her mask she started to get water coming through. So she sort of panicked, and that resulted in a trauma response. The dive was aborted. She was pulled out of the ocean. Now, Matt Nabel, who is an actor, said he actually was concerned because she's come out lifeless and limp. So it was pretty serious.
0: It was, yeah, it said that. Channel 9 Shark is pushing these celebrities to the absolute limit. Here is the sell. Here's the sell. Some copy guru in Nine probably wrote it. Channel 9 Shark is pushing these celebrities to the absolute limit. That's it. So it's on Sunday night, I take it. Probably next Sunday night. And
1: yeah.
0: There you go. What's next? I suppose it's an idea that someone's done in the States already, and this is the Australian version of it. So poor old Lynn McGranger.
1: Yeah, Irene, that we all know and love her as.
0: She's 73 years of age as well, so she's doing well, isn't she?
1: Yeah, she is. And I love that she wanted to do something out of her comfort.
0: Of course. Yeah, well, she surely did, didn't she? That's for sure. Now, in a scene straight out of a Hollywood movie, a massive live orchestra performance of La La Land at Darling Harbour Theatre was saved from a disaster by an audience member when the orchestra's primary keyboardist suddenly fell ill after the intermission. A 21-year-old Sydney University student, Sterling Nasser, stepped up after a two-minute backstage audition with the composer. He played the rest of the show flawlessly to a standing ovation. This got coverage all over the place. Amazing. What a talented young man. Maybe this is just an opening that he was waiting for. A break.
1: The universe puts you where you need it, right?
0: It does, yeah.
1: La La Land in concert is actually an immersive live interaction of the film La La Land that was launched in 2016 with Ryan Gosling and Emma Stone. So you've got that in the background, and then you've got this orchestra playing. So midway, the award-winning composer Justin Hurwitz has had to come out to the audience and say, "Can anyone read music?" And this 21-year-old put his hands up, come out, and it could be life-changing for him, right?
0: It could. He teaches bagpipes currently at Scots College and had only ever performed on stage in an amateur production of Jersey Boys.
1: Yeah, right.
0: So it's a start for him. Well done. Congratulations. Last but not least, let's talk about Ray Romano's $25 million sitcom paycheck. 2 decades after Everybody Loves Raymond aired in its final episode, the leading man, Ray Romano, still pulling in a staggering $25 million a year just because of the syndication and rerun residuals. It's incredible the sort of money these people can make just because the sitcom keeps going around and around and around. And now with streaming services each and every day opening up, well, he's just making more money. $25 million for not even getting out of bed in the morning.
1: It's crazy, right? So you do. Like, I know myself as an extra, there's royalties. So if you're in an ad or something and it comes out and plays, you get repaid again unless they've had it in a contract. So $2.8 million he got per episode is incredible. And then, yeah, still getting the residual pay of that $25 million each year is phenomenal, yeah?
0: Annual residuals, $25 million. This is US dollars, I might add, just from syndication. What do they say? Estimated at $280 million. Guinness World Record, highest paid TV actor per episode during the final season. He got per episode, this is Ray, he got, Ray Romano, he got $2.8 million, that's American dollars, per episode for the last season of the TV show Everybody Loves Raymond.
1: Yeah, and in 2003, his co-star Brad, who played his brother Robert, actually led all the cast off for a walk-off demanding equal pay because they realised how much more he was getting than what they were. So for the final season, wanted that equality. And Ray Romano says, you know, I would have done the same thing if I was in their shoes. So, yeah, quite interesting.
0: Some big pay packets. I know that when you think of per episode... Per episode, $2.8 million. That's not bad, is it? $3 million for, you know, per episode. My goodness me.
1: Yeah, and also, I think what's interesting, he didn't get his first big break in TV till he was in his 30s. So he was a bank teller and did stand-up comedy for the first time aged 24. So no age is a barrier for things.
0: Are you saying there's still hope for me?
1: Yeah, please.
0: All right, Leonie, that's... That's us done and dusted. Thank you, as always. Good to catch up with you. We'll talk to you next week.
1: Thanks, Brent. Bye.
0: See you, Leonie. Bye-bye. There you go. Make sure you head over to Facebook and search Gossip Girl Unleashed Queen to follow all of Leonie's daily showbiz updates. Leonie Thomas, thank you for joining us. That is Lights, Camera, Action. Entertainment news for this week.
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3: Liverpool a crash, westbound Lane 1, Newbridge Road, Speed Street and Roselands a breakdown, northbound King George's Road, Lane 1 approaching Canterbury Road. 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I'm Jeff Wallace, that's our traffic on 2SM 1269.
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7: Well, they're out of control because there's no plan. We should have our politicians saying, how many people can we give a good life to? 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

0: Early this afternoon, we received an email from Shay questioning about if you turn off those safety features on your car, does it void your insurance? We got in touch with Steve. We spoke to him earlier this afternoon from Amy. He sent me back a message. He said he can only answer for Amy, but their stance, Amy's stance, is no, it does not void your insurance. Amy understand that some people need time to build trust with new technology, so they recommend that if you are unsure about these safety features on your car, the new technology, go to a quiet location, and the easiest way is build trust there in a quiet location. So no, if you turn off those safety features, it doesn't avoid your insurance, particularly with Amy anyway. Back to the newsroom next.
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2: Elizabeth Hills, a breakdown southbound, Cow Pasture Road, Green Valley Road. Liverpool, crash affecting westbound, Newbridge Road at Speed Street. Roselands, a breakdown, King George's Road, Canterbury Road. Did someone say free donuts? That's right, Donut King is giving away free hot cinnamon donuts this Friday, June 5th, to celebrate National Donut Day. Don't miss out, conditions apply. I'm Jeff Hollis, that's those traffic on 2SM, 1269.
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12: Good afternoon, I'm Brie Porter. Federal One Nation MP Barnaby Joyce has called for tighter controls on abortions at a demonstration in Sydney. The demonstration comes as a private member's bill is being introduced to state parliament by Libertarian MP John Ruddock. It's expected to be debated today. Australia has recorded its first international trade deficit since 2017 due to a surge in imports of data centre equipment and a fall in mining exports. New figures released by the Australian Bureau of Statistics shows the trade balance fell from a surplus of $1 billion in the December quarter of 2025 to a deficit of $2.4 billion in the March quarter in 2026. The SES have issued a severe weather warning for several parts of the state, with damaging winds expected to batter New South Wales today. Advice warnings are in place for the Snowy Mountains, Blue Mountains, Southern and Central Ranges, parts of the ACT, and also up in the New South Wales Northern Ranges near the Mid-North Coast. Strong gusts averaging around 60 kilometres per hour are expected, and damaging winds around 90 kilometres per hour are possible. Payday super laws come into effect next month. From July 1, businesses will be required to pay their employers' superannuation at the same time as their wages. CBUS Chief Member Officer Tom Garcia says it's to improve compliance and help boost workers' retirement savings.
9: There are a few steps now to ensure your business is ready for July 1. 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If you're using the ATO's Small Business Superannuation Clearinghouse, you really need to act because it is closing from July 1. Just make sure you're ready to go. It doesn't have to be complicated.
12: And in sport, Reece Walsh has broken his silence after being left out of the State of Origin squad for Game 1. It's the first time the Broncos star has spoken since Maroons coach Billy Slater chose Newcastle's Caelan Ponga at fullback. Walsh says it was disappointing to not get the call up.
13: To not be named and, you know, get that call was, yeah, disappointing, but, you know, I know the standards it takes to play for Queensland, and, you know, I'm a realist and I'm honest in myself, and, you know, I probably haven't been living up to those standards that it takes to wear that Queensland jersey, so...
12: In finance, your Lordinaries are down 125 points at 8,819, and the Australian dollar is worth 71.17 US cents. That's Super Radio Network News. Sunny skies but breezy conditions this afternoon. Northwesterly gusts getting up to 25 kilometres an hour as a low moves across Tasmania and enters the Tasman Sea. Tops of 21 degrees in the city, the same in the west. And looking ahead, a partly cloudy day tomorrow, delivering a chance of showers with tops just below the 20 mark. And mostly sunny again on Friday and right into the weekend. That's the latest 2SM News. I'm Bree Porter.

That is Mungo Rock, and if the chemistry is right, gee, I love that song when it came out. What a great band. They had so many good songs. Do you know, I saw something on social media a couple of days ago, and it was Ross Wilson still singing his heart out at a, I think it was a gig that they were doing. He's 78, 79 in November this year, still going strong. Fantastic. God, some great memories, huh? Mondo Rock. I said I would talk about this before I go home this afternoon. What do Australians trust? Apparently the place that sells the sausage and the sizzle. What's the advertising line? Don't just sell the sausage, sell the sizzle. Yep, Australians have spoken, and the results tell us plenty about where the country's heading, or where it is at the moment anyway. The most trusted brand. What is the most trusted brand in Australia? I think I gave it away, didn't I? It's not a bank. It's not a government department. Well, it wouldn't be a government department. I mean, would it? It's not a technology company. It's not a media organisation. No, it's Bunnings. Bunnings. That is Australia's most trusted brand. Bunnings. And it's not just this time around. No, it's for the 10th quarter in a row. Think about that. In a time where people question politicians, distrust corporations, and wonder whether artificial intelligence is about to take their jobs, Australians still trust the place that sells power tools, potting mix, and sausage sandwiches out the front on a Saturday morning. That probably says more about modern Australia than any opinion poll ever could. At the other end of the scale, the most, well, the least trusted, the most trusted Bunnings. What would you think the least trusted brand Australians gave the vote to? Drumroll. Optus. Yep, surprise, surprise. At the other end of the scale sits Optus, which has been crowned Australia's least trusted brand. After, of course, data breaches and network outages and a communications failure linked to a tragedy involving a 000 call, Australians have clearly had enough. We've had enough of Optus. No surprises there. What is interesting is what happened to Woolworths and Coles. Remember when the supermarket giants were public enemy number one? There was price gouging. There was accusations. There was parliamentary inquiries. There was public outrage. Well, Australians appear to have forgotten all about that. They've softened slightly. Not because they suddenly love the supermarkets, but perhaps because they've realised there are now even bigger villains competing for their distrust. Social media giants like Meta and Facebook, you know, the same, one and the same, and X, the old Twitter, they're up there. Chinese retail giant Temu is up there as well. And increasingly, artificial intelligence companies are joining them. In fact, OpenAI and ChatGPT have now entered the list of Australia's most distrusted brands. That shouldn't shock anyone, should it? People love using AI. They're fascinated by it, but they don't necessarily trust it. And that's where the difference is. In fact, it's a big difference. Australians are asking the same questions. People all over the world are asking, who's controlling AI? How does it make decisions? What happens to our information? And who's making money from all of this? What's really fascinating about the survey is what it says about trust in general. Australians seem to trust businesses that provide simple, tangible value. So the list, are you ready? Bunnings, Aldi, Kmart, Toyota's there. Toyota is still there, and JB Hi-Fi. Again, Bunnings number one, Aldi, Kmart, Toyota, JB Hi-Fi. You walk in, you buy something, you pay for it, you leave, it's simple. The future of a company, or the further a company gets away, the further a company gets away from straightforward relationships, the more suspicious people become. The social media, telecommunications, artificial intelligence, complex industries where consumers often don't understand exactly how the business works. I suppose the takeaway, the lesson is pretty simple. Australians don't mind companies making money. What we don't like is feeling manipulated or monitored or overcharged or ignored. And if you want proof of that, just look at the rankings. The place that sells hammers and sausages in sandwiches on a Saturday morning is Australia's most trusted brand again and again and again. The company selling data, algorithms and promises are heading in the opposite direction. They're going south. They are.
We've got to do an afternoon competition before I go home this afternoon. And with our national days today, I did tell you that it was World Bicycle Day. That's right, World Bicycle Day. Originally started by the United Nations General Assembly. So because it's World Bicycle Day, we have a quiz, and it is themed all around bicycles. It is. So that's what we'll do before we go home. Just a couple of quick emails here. Frank says, "G'day, Brent. Anyone signing up to the Solar Share Plan needs to beware of supply and usage charges.

0: and usage charges, as retailers likely increase those charges to compensate for free period usage, which will likely be capped to, he says, 24 kilowatts. Buyer beware, says Frank. We should find out more information about that, Melissa, shouldn't we? You've reached out to someone? Okay, Melissa's already done it. She's good, isn't she? She's already reached out to the energy regulator, so we're going to talk to somebody from the energy regulator about this because it starts July 1 and you have to opt in. But if you can save yourself a dollar, why not? And we'll tell you all about it, okay? This is from Jay. Hello, Jay. And it's not J-A-Y, it's just the initial J. Jay says, did you catch the latest May car sales? I did, Jay. I was reading about it this morning, in fact. And Jay says, this is historic, with full battery EVs reaching 20% of sales and combined with PHEVs and hybrids, now nearly 50% of all sales. I mean, what's his name? Mr. Bowen would be excited, would he not? The hairs on the back of his neck would be raised. Toyota sales plummeted, along with some of their well-known peers. BYD, build your dream. They're holding second place with record sales. Tesla, their Model Y, topped to the model charts for the first time, selling 5,600 vehicles. Chinese-made vehicles are now the clear leader in a country of origin with daylight second. A lot of this, of course, is because of Donald Trump's war in the Middle East. More winning for the Don, as he hates EVs. That's what Jay says. How long will it be before Ford and Toyota lobby for tariffs on Chinese vehicles? That's from Jay. Thank you, Jay. Yeah, interesting stuff, isn't it? I suppose you've got to say the popularity of hybrids, electric vehicles, PHEVs, it obviously is because of the price of petrol going through the roof for a while, as what's going on in the Middle East with the war. It's still up in the air. We have no idea what's going to happen there. And, of course, it's at the end of June. I think it's the end of June that the tax is back on petrol. So, according to the government, but they're not too sure. We'll wait and see. I think they're keeping their powder dry, as it says, as to whether they will continue to discount the excise or not. One would only think that if the war is still continuing, they will possibly go another 3 months. That's just me saying that. Then again, I could be completely, completely wrong. Sean says, in reference to your entertainment segment, he said, just on the residuals from old TV shows, Drew Carey misses out on millions in residuals because the Drew Carey Show couldn't be shown for years due to copyright issues with all the music used in the show. I didn't know that. If you're wondering why some old shows seem to vanish, that's one of the main reasons. I did not know that. There you go. All I know is that Jerry Seinfeld, he still makes millions and millions and millions and millions and millions and millions out of Seinfeld because it's run all over the shop, is it not? Yeah. So he's doing very well out of it as well. It is 3:15. We're going to take a break. We will come back. And after that break, we'll give you the chance to score yourself some nice prizes. We'll do the afternoon quiz.
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2: Emergency work affecting both ways. McGrath Hill, Pitton Road, Charles Street. Broken down truck, Qantas Drive, Roby Street, eastbound lane 3. The M4 getting busy westbound, Granville, out of Homebush, up towards Cumberland Highway. Australia Post proudly supports the Australian Red Cross to help communities impacted by disaster. 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I'm Jeff Wallace. That's As Traffic on 2SM 1269.
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6: Time for the quiz, thanks to Ray and the crew. They have a website. It is Love Oil Collection. 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The prize, it's the Stiff Sore and Sorry pack. Here we go. As I said, it's World Bicycle Day, so we've themed the quiz all about bicycles. This is question number one. We have five questions. If you would like a hint, we'll give you one if you ask for it. In one of the most famous cinematic images of all time, Elliot rides his bicycle into the sky with an alien in his front basket. It was a classic 1982 movie. What's the name of the movie? That's question number one. Again, one more time. In one of the most famous cinematic images of all time, Elliot rides his bicycle into the sky with an alien in his front basket. The classic 1982 movie, what is its name? That's question number one. If you would like to be part of the quiz, we invite you to pick up a phone and call us.

0: Okey-dokey, let's do this quiz this afternoon. Our first contestant is, as I turn over, let me push this button. Hang on a tick, Steve. Here we go. Steve, are you there?
1: Yeah, g'day, mate. Love the show, and I really miss the conversations you used to have with Keith Suter.
0: Yeah, me too, mate. Yeah, me too.
1: Yeah, mate, I loved them.
0: Yeah, we miss Dr. Keith, we do. I only thought about him a couple of weeks ago.
1: There you go.
0: Steve, question number one. You got an answer for me. What is it?
1: ET.
0: ET, the extraterrestrial. Absolutely. Question number two. Remember, mate, if you need a hint, just ask me and I'll give you one. How many grand tours? You might need a hint for this one. This is probably, I reckon, I was going to say the hardest, maybe not. How many grand tours, which is the most prestigious multi-week stage races, like Tour de France, for example, things like that, are there in professional cycling each year? How many are there?
1: Oh, mate, you better give me a clue.
0: Okay, it's an A, B, C, or D. Is it A1, B2, C3, or D5?
1: Mate, I'll take... I think there's a French, the Italian, and a Spanish.
0: Well done.
1: And I think I'll say three.
0: You got it. And you got it exactly right. They take place in Italy, in France, and in Spain. Well done. Mate, what's the common name for the old-fashioned bicycle with a giant front wheel and a tiny back wheel?
1: There's two names for that. The Pommies call it, we call it a penny farthing.
0: You got a tick for me.
1: And in the States, they call them a high topper.
0: What do they call them?
1: A high wheel, a high topper.
0: A high topper.
1: Yeah.
0: Have you ever ridden one?
1: No.
0: I did. I knew a bloke, a kid, and his old man had one. And when I was a boy, and I did ride one. They're hard to ride.
1: Yeah, they reckon they go pretty quick, and the trouble is getting on and getting off.
0: But yeah, the map, absolutely.
1: Right.
0: You fall, you get on and you fall off. Question four. Which country is credited with inventing the earliest forerunner to the bicycle? It was 1817, and it was known as the Dandy Horse.
1: That was England.
0: No.
1: Yeah.
0: It wasn't England. Steve, I'm sorry, buddy, you fell over.
1: All right, someone will do a Bradbury.
0: Which is better than falling off?
1: Thanks, buddy.
0: See you, mate. Bye-bye. G'day, Wayne.
2: Yeah.
0: Wayne, you got one question here. Which country is credited with inventing the earliest forerunner to the bicycle known as the Dandy Horse? Do you need a hint?
2: Yeah, I'll take either of that one.
0: Let's go A, B, C, or D. A is France, B is Germany, C is United Kingdom, D is United States.
2: No, I'll go United States.
0: United States is wrong. George, who are you going to go with?
3: Germany.
0: Germany. George, I'm going to give it to you.
3: Okay.
0: The edited quiz as we come up to news time. You've got the prize. George, how's that?
3: Good on you. Thanks, Brett.
0: George, it's a pleasure, mate. Congratulations. You did the Steve Bradbury today. You've got the prize, OK? I'll put you through to Melissa and she'll take your details. There you go. Yep, the answer was Germany. In fact, it was 1817 in Germany. That's us done and dusted. Back to the newsroom next.
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5: Getting rid of a crash on the Hume Highway at Chullora, approaching Baronia Road westbound, up towards Stacey Street, getting slow, General Holmes Drive, Kaima, down towards Bestick Street. Catch Cambodia before the crowds do with Air Asia. 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I'm Jeff Wallace. That's Less Traffic on 2SM, 1269.
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13: Good afternoon, I'm Bree Porter. Two teenage boys have been charged over an alleged attempted kidnapping and assault in Sydney's northwest. Police say a 36-year-old man was injured after four unknown males had allegedly attempted to kidnap him at a home in Eastwood last week. Two 17-year-old boys were arrested a short time after and hit with numerous charges. They were both granted bail. After further investigations, the two boys were re-arrested at a school in Bonnie Rig yesterday and hit with further kidnapping and criminal group offences. Both were refused bail and faced court today. Stop the War on Palestine activists have held a rally this morning. The group protested outside Downing Centre Court in the city's CBD. Adam Adelpour from Stop the War on Palestine says the message is extremely clear.
14: One of the Herzog protest charges has been dropped. This in itself is an admission of the criminality of the government's actions that night. All 29 other charges need to be dropped, and we'll keep on fighting until they are. And we'll keep on fighting till Israel faces the sanctions it deserves. We'll be going to Pine Gap Spy Base in July.
13: A leading economist says the increase of the minimum wage announced yesterday will fall short of easing pressure on families struggling with the cost of living. With the cost of fuel and everyday items increasing far too quickly for people to balance their finances, Scott Phillips from Motley Fool told Luke Boner that inflation is significantly impacting the economy.
15: When inflation is already almost 5%, then the Fair Work Commission's caught between the devil and the deep blue sea. Do you say to people on minimum wage, sorry guys, you're already on the breadline, you have to cut back even further? Or do you say, well, we know this is going to make things worse, so we're just going to have to do it and deal with the consequences because inflation is already so high?
13: A multi-billion dollar battery and a data centre project may be on the horizon for the New South Wales Hunter Valley region. The $10 billion project will take place in Muswellbrook and is one of the largest private investments in the state's history and will soon be sent to the New South Wales Department of Planning for their tick of approval. Mayor of Muswellbrook, Jeff Drayton, says it's only early stages, but it could be up and running in a matter of years.
16: The indication that we've been given by the proponent is within the next few years. Yes, that's completion within the next few years.
13: A man will face court next month after crashing his car into a fountain in Sydney's CBD this morning. Officers were called to Hyde Park at around 3 a.m. where they found an SUV lodged into the edge of the Archibald Fountain. The 21-year-old driver was allegedly delivering food when the crash occurred and was taken to hospital for mandatory testing. He was later charged at Day Street Police Station with negligent driving and is set to front court next month. New reforms will enable community pharmacists to directly prescribe and supply the oral contraceptive pill starting Friday in New South Wales. It applies to low-risk women between the ages of 18 and 39. Health Minister Ryan Park says it's very beneficial.
17: There will be 30 eligible pharmacists who will have met the approved training requirements to be able to prescribe the pill, with numbers expected to grow significantly as more pharmacists complete the training over the coming months. This is all about providing access to healthcare for women in a convenient, cost-effective way that reduces their time spent away from doing the things they enjoy.
13: In sport, the Australian 11 have levelled the one-day international series against Pakistan. The score is 1-1 with one game still to play. The Aussies bowled Pakistan out for 190 for a 41-run victory. Penrith Panthers will welcome back their Origin stars this week for the clash against the Tigers. Penrith only just clinched the win over the Warriors in a two-point thriller last weekend. And the GWS Giants have handed Tom Green a seven-year deal. And finance, the All Ordinaries are up 38 points at 9,004. And the Australian dollar is worth 71.17 US cents. That's Super Radio Network News. Sunny skies but breezy conditions this afternoon. Northwesterly gusts getting up to 25 kilometres an hour as a low moves across Tasmania and enters the Tasman Sea. Tops of 21 degrees in the city, the same in the west. And looking ahead, a partly cloudy day tomorrow, delivering a chance of showers with tops just below the 20 mark. And mostly sunny again on Friday and right into the weekend. That's the latest 2SM News. I'm Bree Porter.
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18: Jake Weatherall, well, the question is, who will he be opening with? And it's Travis Head.
19: The uppercut, clever, six runs. Oh, he helps the nice way, and it goes all the way. Too sharp, Travis Head. Boundary, head controlling proceedings, showing all his class at the moment.
13: Crunch, no point chasing that one. Crunch again, gets it right out in front. Four boundaries in the over,
18: gets inside it, tugs it, five more. Opens and just slashes it away with arrogance to his head. Guides it and gets the 100. Short to 69 balls, but oh so sweet for Travis Head. He was taken to the top and he has absolutely delivered for his team in one of the great Ashes 100s.
6: Call the boys now, 13 12 69.
1: Good afternoon, everybody. Welcome aboard. Nice to have you with us here on Talkin' Sport. 13 12 69, that open line number. To come aboard, join us and have your say today. Don't forget those text messages, 0432 210 735. 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And our Facebook page, Super Network Talkin' Sport. Hit the like button with your comments there. Toff's in, Brady Papworth. Guru's in, being Wednesday. Looking forward to his tips later on this afternoon. And Graham Hughes, and we're here right through up until 6 o'clock. Well, here we go. Origin 2 headed for a record crowd, they say. All of that as the Tigers' Tyrell May again treads political lines over his Origin omission. Or was it a shock to you? Yes or no? The Sea Eagles' boss wants Kieran Foran for the next two decades. A wonderful gesture now sees Jai Arrow to toss for Collingwood at their King's Birthday clash at the MCG Monday against Melbourne. The Aussies bounce back in Game 2 against Pakistan. And Cricket Victoria to merge the Stars and the Renegades into just one team for the BBL. 13, 12, 69 to come aboard and join us. Afternoon, guys.
20: Afternoon, all.
21: Hey, Guru.
20: Boys.
21: How are you going?
20: Good, mate. How was your tips last week? How many of your teams got up?
21: I don't know. Three.
20: Mm. Yeah, that's not very good.
21: That's terrible.
20: Your Knights got up.
21: How many did you get?
1: I got two.
20: Not a great week for Graham, I must say. out of the ordinary.
21: Sorry about that, mate.
2: Yeah, that's okay, Guru. Yeah, I'll just cut you out a bit of the show today.
20: What's happening with cricket, Heaps? It's just not cricket.
2: What? Well, the Stars and the Renegades.
20: They're going to combine them. I mean, there was this rivalry and hatred and all this sort of stuff, and now they're going to join. And I think the plan is they're going to sell the other licence.
2: But what are they going to call themselves?
20: Who knows? Victoria?
2: What name can you...
20: Bush Rangers?
2: What name can you come up with out of Stars and Renegades?
20: Bush Rangers?
2: But it's going to allow a private buyer.
20: To buy the other one.
2: But buy the other franchise. Does he just sit back and say, well...
20: Well, you can be Victoria and I'll be Bendigo.
2: No, but if I'm the buyer, don't I just sit back and go, I'm going to call myself either...
20: The Stars.
2: The Stars or Renegades. And grab the colours.
20: Yeah, good point. What does that mean for the New South Wales franchises?
2: There you go.
20: Thunder.
2: There you go.
20: Who have appointed Freddie Flintoff.
2: Hang on, a man of your wealth, are you putting your hand up for one of the franchises?
20: God, no. God, no. Investing in sport, ownership.
2: There you go.
20: Unless you're George Steinbrenner and you get pretty lucky. No, thanks.
2: No, none of them are the Yankees. No, that's correct.
21: How much is the licence for a BBL?
20: Well, no one knows. Mm.
2: Can I just go back to Tyrell May? I mean, I trust there's good people at the Tigers who... ..will obviously look after him. He says the whole perception of the May name is... And I don't want to make it an excuse, but everyone knows it, bro. Our last name is very demoralised in the National Rugby League.
20: Okay.
21: I don't get... Yeah, the fact that he thinks he's up there in regards to maybe State of Origin selection, I don't see that. That's the furthest thing for me from...
20: Are we confident that... Like, I love watching him play every week and his effort and his workload. I mean, he's terrific. But surely... Laurie Daly or equivalent has said to him at some point, look, this is where we don't think you quite meet the mark. Didn't Surely he, they've given him feedback, have they not?
21: Didn't he say that that's what Laurie said to him last year? He said rang him and spoke to him about some things?
20: You know, yeah. Maybe.
2: Whatever happened to that famous thing that you got told when you got pulled into a top grade, first grade, and somebody said, just play footy, son.
20: Hmm. That's it. Talk less, do more.
2: Well, look, there's good people, surely. West Tigers are going to...
20: He's a good player.
2: ..have a quiet chat.
21: I can look at his sheet, his stat sheet, and think, wow, there's a lot of work going on there. But then you watch him, he hasn't got that sting about him.
20: The impact.
21: Yeah.
20: Mm. No, which is Laurie's issue, why I didn't pick him. I think he told him that. You know, you can make 40 tackles and have 25 runs a game if you like, and we love that about you, but... You're not bending the lineup much.
21: No, yeah, 100%.
2: You know? Now, if I was Kieran Foran and the boss of my outfit said, I want Kieran Foran for the next two decades, I'd ask for a contract of 20 years. Wouldn't you?
21: Well, you'd be thinking about
20: you'd
21: it.
20: Push, you'd say, give me 10 then. You'd start at 20.
21: go halves.
2: And a great gesture from, as I said, Collingwood. To get Jai Arrow down to toss the coin for their clash with Melbourne. It's a massive day down there. I mean, the big celebration is, of course, for Neil Denaher. My hat is off to those who thought of it. Well done.
21: Yeah, great idea.
2: To the boys at Collingwood.
20: Very good idea.
2: Don't you reckon?
20: Yeah, that's a great idea.
21: 100%.
2: 13 12 69, that open line number to come aboard. Join us, folks. The Guru's in today. Looking forward to your thoughts when we come back right after this.
3: 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Sydney traffic.
22: Hornsby a crash, George Street approaching Bridge Road, northbound. Mascot a crash, southbound General Holmes Drive, Foreshore Road approaching Airport Tunnel. 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I'm Jeff Wallace. That's those traffic on 2SM, 1269.
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0: As we welcome you back, folks, Busted says, I've heard the Melbourne machetes thrown up. I personally like the Melbourne merge. And Busted did add, I didn't get to this yesterday, Arsenal supporters, the championship, the Champions League final, referee was a disgrace, handing out free kicks to PSG like they were lollies. It hauled them back into the game. And how Arsenal didn't get a penalty when an attacker was rugby tackled in the box, I just don't know, adds Busted. Hello, Breeze.
1: How are you?
2: Good, Breeze.
0: Okay.
3: Breeze.
1: Now, you guys are experts on rugby league, aren't you?
2: No,
0: absolutely.
2: Enthusiasts.
1: That's why you're hosting a radio program, isn't it?
0: Yes.
1: Question I want to ask you is about Laurie Daly's coach of New South Wales.
0: Yep.
1: Now, what's his record? It's about, he's won one series out of seven, am I correct or not?
0: I thought it was one out of six.
1: Was it one out of six?
0: I thought this was maybe the seventh.
1: Right, okay. Last series he lost, I was watching it, he was doing all his one-off running. There was no ball movement. They weren't shifting the ball whatsoever. They got these elite rugby league players.
0: When did you think that?
1: When did I think it? Well, I remember it last year clearly.
0: Yeah, but what about game one?
1: This year? Well, they weren't shifting it. You asked Pappy. The first half, they weren't shifting it whatsoever. Were they, Pappy?
2: No, they weren't.
0: Just to be fair to them.
2: Yeah, they were coming out of trouble a lot.
0: More than half of the first half, they were down around their own 20 and 30 because of their four times.
3: No field.
0: They didn't hit end the sixth.
1: That's correct, but I heard an interview. He's on that Sky Sports program during the week, early mornings thing.
0: Yep.
1: And prior to, he's been off it now for a bit because he's coaching, obviously, but he was saying we were going to play conservative on that. I heard him saying it. And especially if it's wet conditions, conservative football.
0: I could understand that.
1: Well, I can't because Queensland were moving it. And they were scoring tries. As soon as they started moving at the second half, considering, all right, they were one player short, Queensland, they were starting to make holes in the defence. It bores me to death. Oh, you got these elite players, and it's just, even if it's in their own 20, 30, okay, I get it, one, two, maybe three hit-ups, at least start shifting in the fourth and fifth, but... Or even to the fourth and fifth, it was just one-off runs. And I thought, well, do you want to lose another series, mate? Or
0: Well, I don't doubt they would have grabbed a lot of confidence out of the second half where they played really well. And that's before the send-off they were playing well.
1: Yeah, I don't know. I just think he looks like a deer in headlights as a coach, personally. No offence to him. He was a tremendous player, no doubt about that. But his coaching's got question marks on it. I mean, if they lost that game, if they lose the next one in Melbourne, I reckon they're going to lose a series. So it's do or die. They have to win it.
0: Yep.
3: I think it's a bit of a collaboration with what sort of attack and defence they use when all the players come together. You know, they come together in camp. It's not so much just what he wants.
0: Well, it'd
3: be a mixture.
0: But it does look to me that if he's not going to play Strange at six... and go back the other way with a long kicking game, that's sounding a conservative plan being put together in the first place.
2: Correct. In terms of his record and the fact that he hasn't had a heap of success, I'm pretty sure he'd be the more aware of it than most.
0: Yeah.
1: Well, I was surprised he got another go, actually. No offence to him. He comes across a nice guy, obviously, but I was really shocked that they gave him another crack at it. And the way they were attacking in that first half, I was going to nod off. I thought, God.
2: Yeah, no, it was pretty hard to, pretty easy for Queensland to just, I mean, they ate that stuff up.
1: Well, they do.
2: You got to offer more than a big bloke running into three big blokes. It just doesn't make sense.
0: To their defence, they scored a try that I thought was a try.
1: Yeah, one try. I mean, fair enough. I mean, you know, they made a lot of errors. I get that.
0: They did.
1: But
0: they were sloppy.
1: Graeme, you've got these elite players, the best in the NRL, and they're not shifting the ball. I don't comprehend that, to be honest.
0: No, but anyway. Well, let's see how they attack. And let's see what they do in game two. I mean,
2: I'm with you, Breeze.
0: They should be individually
2: play a bit
0: more,
2: of footy,
0: more confident.
1: Well, yeah, let's play some footy and both halves. Even if you're in your own 30, start moving it because you're just hitting targets. You suck up five tackles, you know. And Queensland was shifting the damn thing all match.
0: Well, they've got a couple of decent forwards who, if you support, there'll be times, you know. Now the big fella's back, you know.
1: Mm. Well, just before I go, what did you think of Ola Kawatu? Did he get? He didn't get the opportunities, did he? To really,
0: not a lot, you know? But he's a threat. He's back into the team without a doubt for me. So,
1: well, I hope so. I mean, cause we need him to use the opposition as roadkill and run over them.
0: Look, you know, I'd love to be seeing, you know, a back-to-back sets where they're using Haas followed by Ola Kawatu a little bit wider.
1: Absolutely. Well, Haas is going to be certainly a benefit to the side. So, so yeah, fingers crossed I'll start entertaining us game too.
0: All right, Breeze. Okay, thanks, mate.
2: Guys. Good luck.
0: Thank you. G'day, Harry.
4: G'day, guys. Good afternoon. If I can just elaborate a little bit more on that gentleman there in New South Wales. You have a head coach, you have an assistant coach, and then you have a bloke that does a radio gig, and he gets the gig. And you have Brad Fittler, who does television and gets the gig. One out of six series. Why wouldn't they just give an assistant coach a role of taking New South Wales? Because he's in and around the game, and he's getting a little bit of exposure and opportunity.
0: Like who?
4: Well, whoever. Ben Hornby, Dean Young, whoever. At the end of the day, that's a better option than two blokes that are in television and radio. And how many series have we won with these guys in charge? It's very, very unprofessional. Very unprofessional. Well,
3: the real guys. The rule is that no one that is coaching, and I think that goes to the assistant coaches too, in club land, can't.
2: They don't want club involvement.
0: They don't want somebody from club, yeah.
4: The biggest spectacle of our rugby league outside of a grand final, money generating, and we've got, you know, I don't want to say bums, but two unprofessional picks. They're not in or around the game. Would you have a business and just get old mate to run it?
2: Harry.
0: Well, yeah.
2: Harry, you might find the Queensland coach has come out of the media too.
4: Yeah, hey. But I think Billy could be a head coach. He has some smarts around him, and he talks very well.
2: Your logic's flawed. Your logic's massively flawed. Billy Slater, who's a gun, don't get me wrong, and was a gun player, but he was appointed because he was a high-profile guy. Same as Laurie Daly. And the high-profile guys get the gigs, I think, because a lot of the origin, the whole buzz for 6 weeks, 8 weeks, you need someone who's, you know, pretty media savvy and can do the big picture stuff. You know, promote the game a little bit.
0: Harry, we've got a lot of listeners across the border. And as they're listening today, they're saying, come and have a listen. Come and have a listen to these New South Wales fans who are ripping in and tearing their coach apart, and he's leading 1-0.
4: Did you watch the coverage of when Laurie was in the box when they weren't going too well?
0: Yes.
4: He looked like, what do I do now?
2: Well, he looked like he was feeling every frustration that we were.
0: To be fair, he was probably a lighter version of Craig Bellamy.
4: It was a lighter version, but you know who I'd like to see? I'd like the coach to be like Craig Bellamy and Des Hasler. Bit of emotion, going off, not happy.
0: Well, he gave you emotion. He gave you emotion in the box.
4: He looked like he was deflated and he didn't know what to do next.
2: At 20-0 down, he was. Jeez. And we kept making errors and giving him easy ball. Of course he was frustrated. He was a...
4: Guys. Yeah. Didn't Queensland get thrashed in the first game last year? And then they come out, they regroup. It's all about regrouping, and it's all about the words that are said. for game two and game three.
0: Well,
4: it's a game over.
0: I like backing our blokes when they're leading 1-0.
2: Yeah.
4: Well, you know what, Graham? That game was a toss of the coin. New South Wales probably shouldn't have won, but they won.
0: I don't care.
4: They should run away. They should win the series. If I ring back in August and they've lost the 2-1.
0: It's not a case that they should win the series. Bookmakers will still install Queensland. The smarties, they'll still think Queensland's going to come back.
4: With your hard-earned money, Graham, if Queensland won the first game, you're not back in New South Wales, mate.
0: Well, that's not the case. So what are we talking about?
4: It's not the case. Would you put your money on New South Wales at this stage?
0: I'll tell you prior to kickoff. Ring me.
2: It is the toss of a coin.
0: All right.
2: I mean, gamble responsibly.
0: Harry, we're going to run out of time, but I'll look forward to the call. No problem. Back with more.
5: 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Sydney traffic.
6: Penrith, a crash. Parker Street, Stafford Street, northbound lane 1. Oh, there, crash. General Holmes Drive, Foreshore Road, approaching the airport tunnel, southbound. Hornsby, a crash. George Street, Bridge Road, northbound. 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I'm Jeff Hollis. That's those traffic on 2SM, 1269.
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13: Good afternoon, I'm Bree Porter. Australia will provide the Solomon Islands with $35 million in assistance to help with cyclone cleanup and the ongoing energy crisis. It coincides with Australia and the Solomon Islands planning to progress with a treaty. Solomon Islands PM Matthew Wales says their security pact signed between China and their nation will be reviewed.
14: This is part of the ongoing discussions that will happen. We have a core economic platform, part of our vision, to create jobs in the Solomons, to bring more foreign receipts into our economy. And so we will be looking to Australia in those discussions.
13: Two teenage boys have been charged over an alleged attempted kidnapping and assault in Sydney's northwest. Police say a 36-year-old man was injured after four unknown males had allegedly attempted to kidnap him at a home in Eastwood last month. Two 17-year-old boys were arrested a short time after and hit with numerous charges. They were both granted bail. Meanwhile, after further investigations, the two boys were re-arrested at a school in Bonnyrigg yesterday and hit with further kidnapping and criminal group offences. Both were refused bail and faced court today. Australia has recorded its international trade deficit since 2017 due to a surge in imports of data centre equipment and a fall in mining exports. New figures released by the Australian Bureau of Statistics showed the trade balance fell from a surplus of $1 billion in the December quarter 2025 to a deficit of $2.4 billion in the March quarter of 2026. A new campaign is calling for more Australians to participate in the National Bowel Cancer Screening Program. Cancer Council CEO Jacinta Redden says bowel cancer remains Australia's second deadliest cancer.
15: Bowel cancer is Australia's second biggest cancer killer, and each week around 100 Australians die from this disease. But if found early, it's good news because 90% of cases can be successfully treated.
13: In sport, the Australian 11 have levelled the one-day international series against Pakistan. The score is 1-1 with one game left to play. In finance, the All Ordinaries are down 125 points at 8,819, and the Australian dollar is worth 71.17 US cents. That's Super Radio Network News. Sunny skies but breezy conditions this afternoon. Northwesterly gusts getting up to 25 kilometres an hour as a low moves across Tasmania and enters the Tasman Sea. Tops of 21 degrees in the city, the same in the west. And looking ahead, a partly cloudy day tomorrow, delivering a chance of showers with tops just below the 20 mark. And mostly sunny again on Friday and right into the weekend. That's the latest 2SM News. I'm Bree Porter.
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0: Now, we didn't get to the factor yesterday, but he says, travelling through the north of England in the beautiful town of Chester, which is just outside Manchester.
1: Tis. It's a lovely little spot.
0: I listened to the Dragons Broncos through a radio app Sunday morning. As a longtime Red V supporter, I was nervous listening to the coverage, hoping that the boys could hang on. I trust they continue the streak this Sunday against the Sharks. He was also listening to us on the Tuesday morning. Good on you, Factor.
1: Hey, Graham.
0: Yeah.
1: Chester, there's a wall around Chester.
0: Yeah.
1: Yeah, it's like a wall. You can walk it around the wall.
0: To keep the barbarians out of the Romans.
1: I guess that's what they did, yeah. And, you know, it's only about a mile from Wales.
0: From Wales?
1: Yeah. Mm. You're literally North Wales, boom, just there.
0: Mm.
1: Great part of the world. Really beautiful.
0: That history lesson was brought to you by Brett Papworth. Okay.
1: Thank you. My pleasure.
0: G'day, Simon.
2: G'day, guys. How are you?
1: Ah, we're good.
3: Simon, go the Dragons.
0: You just learnt something,
2: hey,
0: Simon.
2: Hey, Guru. How are you, buddy?
3: Good, mate. Never in doubt. Never in doubt.
2: Well, happy to pick him up this, happy to pick him this week against the Sharks.
3: Yeah, we'll see. We'll see what happens.
1: They should be confident. I think they're confident. They'll be buzzing at training.
2: You know what? The last time St. George beat Brisbane, the last three times they beat them.
1: Same score. I know. Mm. Ridiculous.
2: It's amazing, isn't it?
3: It is.
1: It's quite the coincidence.
2: What do you think of the performance in St. George?
1: They're all right.
2: Where's the credit for it?
1: I have not stopped singing their prizes since Monday.
2: Man, I couldn't stop singing, but where's the credit? You got to give us some credit here. You know what I mean? Okay, they played really good.
1: If I thought for a minute you'd listen, I would.
2: Okay, sorry. Go ahead and say something.
1: It was as good a performance as I've seen all year. They blew me away. Their forwards are so impressive. They had every right after 15 losses to basically, you know, go about things without too much passion. And they bloody didn't. They ripped in. I loved it. And their fans should get a lot of confidence, a lot of joy. More importantly, the playing group will be feeling pretty good about themselves, you know?
2: You know what? Yeah, can I say something here? Okay, they had
0: I didn't think it was that good.
1: I thought they were unreal. I was so impressed by them.
0: I thought the Broncos were shocking.
1: Oh, well, look, there's that. There is that.
2: Come on, where's your guarantee for it?
0: Sorry?
2: You got to give us some credit.
0: I did give you credit, but I did underline by saying that the Broncos were dreadful.
2: No, they went best. They had a full side. And when they have Jack Little.
0: You know what? Full teams can play dreadful sometimes, you know?
2: Yeah, on their day. But the Broncos didn't play dreadful on their day.
0: They did play dreadful until the last 10 minutes.
2: They were,
0: And you didn't want another 2 minutes, let me tell you.
2: Yeah, that's the question I want to ask you. Do you think that Anna St. George ran out of path the last 15 to 20 minutes? Do you think if Brisbane had an extra, like another 10 minutes extra, Brisbane would have won the game?
0: Quite possibly, yes.
1: But that's okay.
0: But don't go negative.
1: They only had
0: a good win.
1: Yeah, 80 minutes, job done.
2: And look, I'm happy they won. I'm very, very
0: No,
2: happy.
0: You're still sounding nervous.
2: I'm proud Red V member. I'm very, very happy.
3: If St. George win...
2: I love the boys. I love the Dragons. Okay?
3: If St. George win every game from here on in, they'll make the eight.
1: I will.
2: Yeah, no, because we've got Cronulla this week.
3: Yeah.
2: So we have the bye.
1: You'll win that.
0: Now, hang on. Simon, just before you go. Guru. Yes,
2: Graham.
0: Just be patient. Guru, who are you tipping, Cronulla or Dragons?
3: Well...
0: No, come on. Come on, Guru.
3: My first thought was Cronulla.
0: Cronulla. Pappy?
1: Where's the game?
0: At Shark Park.
1: Cronulla.
2: Don't forget the kicker, Haynes, not playing.
0: And
1: he didn't play last week either.
0: And I'm tipping Sharks as well. So it's three of us are tipping the Sharks.
1: But I give them every chance. They will be hard to beat from here on.
0: There you go.
3: They'll be competitive.
0: They're in the game.
2: Okay, one more thing I got to tell you is, are you tipping Canterbury or the Eels?
0: Dogs.
1: Although, Eels are due.
2: Guru, can go against your side.
3: Yeah, I know. They're missing Moses again. Missing Moses. So it's
2: How much we love... How much of our St. George supporters love you, but you can't go against your side.
3: Yeah, my head says the Dogs, but my heart says Para.
2: What about your body?
0: Simon, why do you ask us for a tip, and then when we don't give you what you want to listen to, you then have to ask us why we do it?
2: Well, what about the Guru body? Who does he go for? The Eels or the Bulldogs? What's his body telling
0: you? I want you to check your list of questions before you come on, okay?
1: And Guru's body...
3: goes for life.
1: Guru's body says temple.
3: Treat it like a temple. Yeah.
0: Righto, Simon.
2: All right, guys, have a good day today, okay? Nice talking to you.
3: You too.
0: Yeah, we just did. Good on you. Dave says, heaps pappy Guru. What a pair of pessimistic, sour crybabies those first two callers were today. Get over it. New South Wales won the first game.
3: Yeah.
0: Also, one of the so-called mistakes in the first half was by Barnett when it was a clear strip by Capel, which they did show on replay. Watch Capel in the second game. He'll have a hand on the ball from the time the tackle player is on the ground to the time he stands up. Doing it for years. He's willing to take a risk. Good luck to him, says Davo.
1: On you, Davo.
0: And Baz says...
1: Bazza?
0: Yeah, I recently heard you talking about the public service footy comp in the Domain. While working in the city, I used to go and watch the games, which was early 60s. The standout at the time was the police team, which is true, which consisted of many first graders. Johnny Raper, Bob Landers, Dick Thornett, Doug Rickardson from East. Not a bad team for just park footy. Have a great afternoon. Go the Bears. Good on you, Baz. Back with more.
4: 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Sydney traffic.
5: M5 East Arncliffe, earlier breakdown for the westbound Mars Street off-ramp, which lays back through the Cooks River Tunnel. Crash at Hornsby Bridge Road, George Street, and one at Penrith, northbound Parker Street, Stafford Street. It's the end of financial year, Sailor Bingley. 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I'm Jeff Wallace. That's our traffic on 2SM 1269.
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0: Dave G welcomes you back with this, folks. Gentlemen, those last two callers going on about New South Wales coaching staff legends for State of Origin and Australia. What more does he want? Says Dave G.
1: He wants Billy.
2: Blood.
1: He wants a successful record.
0: Good to see that our cricketers have bounced back, Pappy. Guru.
1: Is there cricket on?
0: Yes.
2: Didn't realise.
1: I've had a look at our team, actually. I don't think our best are playing, so it's like you can have it. I'm not interested.
0: Oh, we've got plenty of good ones playing.
1: Oh, there's some good players playing, but it's not our number one team.
0: Nathan Ellis picked up 4 wickets.
1: Yeah.
0: 50-over game, of course.
1: It's a 50-over game, yeah.
0: 9 for 231, which tells you that the wicket's probably not all that great a track.
1: Question.
0: Yeah.
1: Cummins.
0: Yeah.
1: Hazelwood.
0: Yeah.
1: Stark. No, what, are they there?
0: No.
1: Right.
2: No. Why?
1: Smithy?
0: No.
1: Right.
2: Why?
1: Travis Head?
0: No, tied.
1: Why? Okay. Right. And they want us to be interested in a national team that is our second 11. I'm sorry. They should shove it and start again. If this is the crap they're dishing out just to fill a schedule.
0: 9 for 231, as I said.
1: They don't win.
0: Yeah. Ellis grabbed 4 for 33. Inglis and Cameron Green, half centuries. Pakistan were all out 190 in 44 overs.
1: Wow.
2: Why aren't those players playing?
1: I can't answer your question. And why fill a calendar with meaningless games that are so meaningless, we don't even worry about picking our best team?
0: Yeah.
1: If it's an international game,

0: it has to be worthy and it has to mean something whereby you pick your best. And, I mean, it just does my head in. And then they want you to care enough to buy tickets in our summer and we never know whether the big stars are actually going to play.
1: Yep.
0: I hate it.
2: Now, I'd like to throw it out there on 13-12-69. Cricket Victoria are going to merge their two Melbourne-based Big Bash clubs, which means they will then sell the second licence.
0: Yep.
2: Now, if that's the case, so you've got the Stars and the...
0: Hurricanes.
2: And the
0: Renegades.
2: Yep. Who no longer will exist.
0: So they'll call them something else.
2: So they'll call themselves something.
0: Melbourne.
2: Yeah. What name would you give to the second team that's being bought?
0: The Myrtleford Magic.
1: Crocodiles.
2: There's crocodiles in Melbourne?
0: No.
1: Well, in some rivers, is there?
2: Is there?
0: Well, you know, they reckon the cane toads are migrating south.
1: There you go.
0: You never know.
2: Well, somebody's got to have it.
0: The cane toad's got the Victoria yet.
2: But there's got to be a decent name that you can come up with that really does signify.
0: I think we base them at Mildura.
2: Victoria and Melbourne.
0: We'll call them the Murray River Rats.
1: Oh, yeah.
2: The Murray River.
0: Well, I don't know. You can't have two... I don't know. Who will the punters support? They'll
2: They're Melbourne team. You can't...
0: Of course.
2: Yeah.
0: And anyway, the other one will have to be a Melbourne team as well.
2: Let's see. Let's see. Anonymous Emu.
3: Good afternoon, gentlemen. How are you?
2: Good, Emu.
0: Emu.
3: Good. Brett, congratulations on your life membership of Sydney Rugby Union.
0: Thank you, mate.
3: Well deserved. Well deserved.
0: Appreciate it.
3: Yeah.
0: I think they discovered, Emu, that there was only a couple left alive and they better do something. Oh, and I think that's true. I don't think they've anointed a life member for probably three decades or thereabouts. And they went, oh, we better do something about that. Anyway, they stumbled across me.
3: No, I think you're being modest. You've contributed a lot to club rugby and good for you. I've been watching a bit of the club rugby this year and...
0: it's good.
3: Thoroughly enjoying it. If Rugby Australia could find a way to... harness the talent that we see in the clubs each week. Well, I think it... Hang on, maybe there is a way. Maybe there is a way, Brett. which we've discussed before many times on this show. So, anyway.
0: Yeah.
3: We know there's enough talent floating around. It's a matter of identifying it and nurturing it and hanging on to it.
0: Well, it's also about letting the best players play in the club comp, if you value club footy. You know, we've currently got Super Rugby teams all over Australia with nowhere to play, right, because they don't make finals. And what happens in Perth, for example, the Western Force, they don't let their players, who are Eastern State players, they don't let them back. They protect them, own them, they invent games for them, they play substandard club footy. So it's bizarre, right? I mean, you've got Zach Lomax, for example, who's hardly played any rugby, if we're honest. He's played, what, three or four games in his whole life. So why isn't he back playing best available standard, week in, week out, learning the game?
3: Yep, no reason other than... The broadcasters think that Australia needs to participate in Super Rugby, and we don't. So let's empower club rugby.
0: Yeah, well, Super Rugby's done. Australian teams are done.
3: Yeah.
0: You know, so they'll pick 45 blokes in a Wallaby squad, make sure they don't play either. You know, let's do everything but let them play and learn and get confidence back, because they don't get confidence playing Super Rugby where they're toweled up every week.
3: Yeah.
0: Anyway,
3: yeah.
0: What do we know?
3: Yeah. Anyway, congratulations is what I wanted to say.
0: Thanks, well, mate. Appreciate it.
3: Righto. Good on you.
0: Good man.
2: Bye. Thank you, Amy. Thank you, mate. $180 million. Is that what they're talking about with the BBL?
0: What, the value? Yeah, wow. Sorry, I don't have it. I won't be buying. Any more bids? Anything? Anyone? Anywhere?
1: Is it a profitable venture?
0: How? Oh, well, they do get good crowds, and I think the ratings are pretty good.
2: Yeah, you'd like the gate receipts.
0: Well, if that's the case, Graham, why isn't Cricket Australia interested in owning and running it if there's money in it? Why, if you've got an asset where there's money in it, are you selling it?
2: Why not?
0: Someone? Anyone? If there's money in it.
2: Don't you welcome privatisation into that, into the BBL?
0: God, no. God, no. Privatisation in sport. Ugh. Why? Horrible. Horrible.
2: Tends to work okay around the world.
0: All right. Where?
2: Premier League.
0: All right. How's that going? You got four or five teams can win it every year. That's it.
2: Yeah, well, they're making plenty of money.
0: Oh, okay. So let's make sport all about money. Is that what we do?
2: Well,
0: That's garbage. It has to be about more than money and communities and tribalism. You want private ownership.
2: But it's basic structure is money.
0: Sure, but if there's money in it,
2: yeah,
0: why would the governing body want to sell it? If there's money in it, why would they not want to make that money that's clearly in it?
2: Because they don't have enough money to do what others can do.
0: Yes, they do. They've got hundreds of millions in revenue every year.
2: Who?
0: Cricket Australia.
2: Yeah, but not each individual association.
0: But that's what I'm saying. Cricket Australia basically run the game. If there's money in the BBL, which is run by them, why would they want to sell it and send that money offshore and make someone else rich? Our government's doing that pretty well. With everything that's good about our country, that's what our government's doing. So why would sporting organisations follow suit? Let's get all of our greatest natural resources and we'll let everyone around the world benefit, but not us.
2: But it's only a short...
0: Makes no sense.
2: It's only a shortened competition. Well, how long's it go?
0: Well, the IPL's only short too.
2: 6 weeks, 7 weeks?
0: No, not even. It was only 5-6 weeks last year, I think.
1: What?
0: BBL was 6 weeks over Chrissy. Anyway, I just have a view that private ownership tend not to care as much about the grassroots of the game and the pathways as the locals do.
2: Hmm. Well, they're saying tournament teams could be estimated to be worth anywhere from 115 mil through to 150 Australian dollars.
0: Well, I reckon the good ones are clearly worth more. So the Sydney Sixers and the Perth Scorchers and the ones who are consistently good, they'd be worth more, wouldn't they?
2: Well, they're saying the combined BBL team, 600 to 800 million in proposals.
0: Okay. The Big Bash is currently valued roughly 115 million Aussie. That's the whole league.
2: Yeah.
0: Mm.
2: But the franchise is up
0: between 150
2: and 200. Yeah.
0: Yeah, well.
2: So there you go.
0: That's the best we can get from AI, folks.
2: Right.
0: Take with it. You fact check it at your discretion. Oh, dear.
2: 13 12 69 is that open line number to come aboard and join us. There's another one you can add to your list. Should we not, or should we be selling the franchises in the BBL?
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5: Campbelltown, a breakdown the Roland Road, Blackson Road, eastbound lane 2. Also breakdown Campbelltown, the Hume Motorway, the Roland Road off-ramp, southbound lane 1. 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I'm Jeff Wallace. That's those traffic on 2SM 1269.
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16: Good evening, I'm Bree Porter. A leading economist says the increase of the minimum wage will actually fall short of easing pressures on families struggling with the cost of living. Scott Phillips from Motley Fool has told Luke Boner that inflation is significantly impacting the economy.
17: When inflation is already almost 5%, then the Fair Work Commission's caught between the devil and the deep blue sea. Do you say to people on minimum wage, sorry guys, you're already on the breadline, you have to cut back even further? Or do you say, well, we know this is going to make things worse, so we're just going to have to do it and deal with the consequences because inflation is already so high?
16: Two teenage boys have been charged over an alleged attempted kidnapping and assault in Sydney's northwest. Police say a 36-year-old man was injured after four unknown males had allegedly attempted to kidnap him at a home in Eastwood last month. Two 17-year-old boys were arrested a short time after and hit with numerous charges and granted bail. Meanwhile, after further investigations, the two boys were re-arrested at a school in Bonnyrigg yesterday. They were hit with further kidnapping and criminal group offences. Both were refused bail and faced court today. Stop the War on Palestine activists have held a rally this morning. From 8:30 a.m, the group protested outside Downing Centre Court in the Sydney CBD. Adam Adelpaul from Stop the War on Palestine says the message is extremely clear.
18: One of the Herzog protest charges has been dropped. This in itself is an admission of the criminality of the government's actions that night. All 29 other charges need to be dropped, and we'll keep on fighting until they are, and we'll keep on fighting till Israel faces the sanctions it deserves. We'll be going to Pine Gap Spy Base in July.
16: Police have seized and destroyed more than 300 cannabis plants at home on the south coast. Last month, police started investigating the cultivation of prohibited plants in the region. Yesterday morning, busting a home in West Nowra. Detectives located a sophisticated indoor hydroponic setup with six rooms containing 329 cannabis plants, cannabis leaf and items used in the cultivation of prohibited drugs. Officers declared a crime scene and the plants have been destroyed. Investigations are continuing with arrests yet to be made. The Queensland government has walked back plans to introduce a ban on e-bikes and scooters for children under 16. The proposal will allow children aged 12 to 17 to use the vehicles with permission from their parents. The amended laws are expected to pass through Parliament this week. And new research released for the National Spine Health Month shows back pain is significantly affecting Australians' quality of life and workforce participation. 66% of people with back pain report some impact on their mental health, and chiropractor Dr. Kim Lee Jung says it can have an extreme impact.
19: The widening concern is that 44% of back pain sufferers reported that the cost of living has prevented them from seeking treatment from a healthcare professional. Significantly, over the past year, 52% of back pain sufferers reported the back pain added to their mental load, with women hardest hit.
16: In sport, Australia have beaten Pakistan by 41 runs to tie their ODI series at 1-1. Cameron Green topped score for the Aussies with 53 runs off 92 balls, with the host kept to 190 after 44 overs. The series will wrap up tomorrow night. There's set to be a major shake-up in the Big Bash League, with Melbourne Stars and the Renegades merging to become one club. Cricket Victoria announced the move with plans on selling its second BBL licence. Brisbane Broncos coach Michael Maguire has made good on his word and swung the axe ahead of Saturday's clash with the Titans. Star 5'8 Ezra Mam has been dropped from the starting side in favour of rookie Thomas Duffy after last weekend's shock loss to the Dragons. In finance, the All Ordinaries are up 38 points at 9,004, and the Australian dollar is worth 71.17 US cents. That's Super Radio Network News. Sunny skies but breezy conditions this afternoon. Northwesterly gusts getting up to 25 kilometres an hour as a low moves across Tasmania and enters the Tasman Sea. Tops of 21 degrees in the city, the same in the west. And looking ahead, a partly cloudy day tomorrow, delivering a chance of showers with tops just below the 20 mark. And mostly sunny again on Friday and right into the weekend. That's the latest 2SM News. I'm Bree Porter.
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20: And we are underway. Perfect bounce. Stanley, a little piece of it.
21: Acabose, handball over the top in the square. Dempsey, he just does this all the time. First goal of the grand final.
20: O'Sheen Mullen, this brilliant athlete from Ireland, can straighten up and go bang.
21: Morris, Jack Lafonta. Kick is beautiful. Magnificent. Morris, and a big goal for Brisbane.
20: See if he can pick the eyes out of it. Ashcroft, McCluggage. Brilliant. To make it three in a row here for Brisbane. And he slots it.
21: Umpire suggests that he goes. He does. Gets within 52 metres out. Levi Ashcroft sends a bomb. A kick four of the last five goals. To Koenig under pressure. Bailey soccer goal. 4-point lead for the Lions.
20: Max Holmes. From long range. Outstanding.
21: A fly cut through the spoil. Lohmann into an open goal. Cameron's got the speed.
20: Through came Zorko, off to Neil, from 50, Lockie Neil, three in a row Brisbane. It's Neil again, off to Ashcroft, no way. What is going on? Another magnificent handball, here comes McCluggage. They can touch it. They've got their hands on the silverware.
21: Chris Fagan and his team have once again conquered footy's Everest. The Brisbane Lions will win back-to-back AFL premierships. Amazing scenes as Brisbane get it done. 47 point victors.
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2: Welcome aboard. 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The Toff's in, Brady Papworth. The Guru's in today, Eric Groth. He'll be giving his tips into the weekend a little bit later on after 5 o'clock, and Graeme Hughes, and we're here right through up until 6 o'clock. Appreciate the patience for those callers still online. Bondi Tiger, welcome.
22: Gentlemen, how are we going?
2: We're good.
0: Yeah, we're okay.
22: Hey, Pappy.
0: Yeah?
22: Brisbane Broncos are privately owned. They're going pretty good.
0: Yeah. Correct.
22: Financially, yeah.
2: As is the Melbourne Storm.
22: Melbourne Storm, I think Broncos are the...
0: I understand that. They've listed on the stock exchange. So, yeah, you can invest in them. That's not private ownership. That's public ownership. You can invest in the Broncos.
22: Oh, okay. Well, were they private and then went public? Or not?
0: I think they were... I'm not sure how they started.
2: Yeah.
0: But Porky Morgan was one of the guys who...
22: You have to be private first and then you get listed.
2: Yeah, that's I think they were owned and then listed, yes.
22: Yeah. Yeah, that's right. So, again, yes. So, I think that's working.
0: Sure. But they don't get to do whatever they like.
22: No, there's a lot of boards and there's a lot of there's a big boardroom there.
2: The Warriors are owned.
22: Oh, yes, Warriors are too.
2: The Gold Coast Titans are a majority. Owned consortium.
22: They are too.
2: The Rabbitohs, of course, have private investment through Russell Crowe, James Packer, and Mike Cannon Brooks. And the Penn family holds a 90% stake in the Sea Eagles.
22: Are the Penrith in the Panthers group that own a whole bunch of hotels? Panthers?
2: Well, the Dragons, of course, are a 50-50 venture with the Wynn Corporation.
22: Roosters.
0: Sydney Roosters.
22: That's East Group, the big East Leagues group, isn't it?
0: It's a footy club, though.
2: Yeah.
0: Footy club isn't owned by anyone.
22: Okay. Moving on to cricket. Graham.
2: Yes.
22: Are you ready for this?
2: Yeah.
22: Melbourne Indians.
2: The Melbourne Indians.
22: And I'll tell you why. IPL are coming in because they're privately owned. They want a privately owned club.
2: Yeah.
22: Mumbai Indians are the biggest one in the EPL over there. Sachin Tendulkar played for them.
0: Finished last this year.
2: There will be billionaires, of which there are plenty in India, who will want to own something in Australia, yes.
22: They already have the Indians in South African competition and in England. And I think... the name Melbourne, it just matches up with Mumbai, and also the Melbourne Indians will be heavily supported by the Indian community.
2: Massively.
22: Out Melbourne, around Victoria, but also when they play away. They'll play in Brisbane and...
2: Yeah, they'll get good crowds, that's correct. That's true.
22: And you got the TV dollars. So I got a feeling that there might be a deal already done. This is just me... sniffing around as a sports detective in my own head. Melbourne Indians.
2: How much do you get an hour as a sports detective?
22: Zero. It's all for the love. It's all for the love. Yes.
0: You can come down here and spend an hour with Robbo. You can sort each other out.
2: Yeah, and if we don't really like you, we'll make sure you spend 3 hours with him. Okay.
22: Guru, you got any gigs lined up this week? What's happening?
1: Yeah, Saturday night we're at Liverpool Catholic Club with a lady singer called Dora D. She's got a great set of lungs on her.
22: And, what did you say, the Westfield?
1: No, Liverpool Catholic Club.
22: Right. Yep.
1: Yeah.
22: So I had a band when I was in Bondi, Guru.
1: Yeah.
22: Giving away a few of my secrets here, but it was Strawberry and the Daiquiris.
1: Oh, really?
22: Yeah, we were very exclusive. We only played one, maybe two gigs a year.
1: Yeah, okay.
22: What
1: sort of music?
22: A whole bunch of...
1: What sort of music did you play?
22: Oh, rock and roll.
1: Rock and roll, rock and roll.
22: Yeah.
1: Yep.
0: Both kinds.
22: AC/DC, Rolling Stones,
1: Yeah, beautiful.
22: Can't you hear me knocking?
1: Yeah.
22: Throw me down the keys.
1: Good stuff.
22: That was cool. Well, the reason we played exclusive, that I played on my birthday or Australia Day, and I got the best musicians around Bondi so they could mask my singing out the front.
1: Plenty of good musicians at Bondi, yeah, definitely.
2: Mm.
22: Oh, yeah. You can find plenty of them. That was the Daiquiris and I was the Strawberry. There you go.
1: Good stuff.
2: All right, Ty.
22: Okay. Go the Tigers and
0: well,
22: the Titans.
0: Well done.
2: Good on you, Bondi. A break quickly. Oh, yes, correct. A break and then we're back with more.
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4: NAS got the M5 East off the General Holmes Drive run. Very heavy up towards the main tunnel for the Marsh Street westbound off-ramp. Breaking down a truck, Homebush West, Homebush Bay Drive at the M4, southbound lane 2. Snooze and a financial year sale is on now. 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I'm Jeff Wallace. That's those traffic on 2SM 1269.
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0: 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G'day, Triple P.
1: Hey, Graham Pappy and number two winger.
2: Triple P.
3: Triple.
1: Echo, there's a few people getting titles bestowed on them, so I'm going to give you one, mate. I want you to become first immortal of talking sport.
2: Well,
3: I think he's got that covered.
2: I'll take it, thank
3: you. Yeah,
2: you
3: can do that.
2: I'll take it.
3: He's number one, I reckon.
1: Oh, because the Wednesdays goes up so many notches, you know. We get plain talk and common sense from the guru, and he doesn't talk in riddles and he doesn't mumble. He's just unbelievable, this bloke. And when Graham retires at the end of the year, we've got a natural-born leader.
2: Thank you.
3: He's the man.
1: Oh, no, you deserve it, mate. I reckon it's fabulous of a Wednesday.
2: Thanks, mate.
1: Okay, my last phone conversation with you blokes, I criticised the selection of Ponga. He turned out to be a match loser, not a match winner.
3: Yeah, but that's just a bit of, you know, bad fortune.
1: He's got a record of careless tackles.
3: Really?
1: Yeah. Oh, yeah, his tackling technique is out the window.
3: Okay.
1: RS.
3: Right.
1: That singer you got on with you on Saturday night, Guru?
2: Yep.
1: Besides having a great set of lungs, can she sing?
2: Yes, that's what I meant. Yeah, she's a great singer.
1: Oh, okay. I get confused, mate, that's all.
2: Yeah, no.
1: Is Dearden available for State of Origin too?
0: Dearden?
3: I wouldn't think so.
0: Good question.
3: I don't think so.
0: No.
3: If he's not playing this week, he's unlikely to be picked.
0: Late June, early July is when he's back.
2: Wow.
1: I reckon he makes a difference to that side. He's such a great player. Mm. Evidence of that is in last year's final State of Origin, the decider. Oh, he had a blinder, an absolute blinder. Although, Sam Walker went well. I'm not taking anything away from him, but I just think that Dearden might have an extra bit of class sort of thing.
3: Mm.
2: Yeah, he's got... State of Origin time, he just goes another level, doesn't he?
1: Oh, yeah, yeah. And the amount of tackling he does and the work he does, he's terrific. But they've produced some great halfbacks over the years, haven't they?
2: Yeah, absolutely.
1: Graham, Hedley Grange, can it win the Stratty?
0: It was an incredible finish on the weekend. It was a great finish. Did you see it?
1: Yeah. I actually backed it.
0: You could have really picked seven or eight horses that you thought were going to win the race inside the last 100 metres.
1: There were some very good runs come out of the race for the Stratty, wasn't there?
0: Yeah, there was. Yeah.
1: The thing that swings me a bit is that Hieronymus has gone on a very strict diet to get out of the weight to ride him at 55 and a half.
0: Track's bigger as well, so all those with late finishes end up with the track to suit.
1: Yeah, it's a great race. I'm looking forward to it. I love the Stratty.
0: Yeah. Yeah, I'll have a good look at it later in the week, yeah.
1: I will listen with great anticipation.
0: Good on you, Triple.
1: Okay, lads. See you later.
3: See you, mate.
0: The great Chang.
4: Hi, boys. How you going?
3: Chang.
4: Just on that Origin game, I know I keep battling on about it, but I want to battle on it right up to game two so we get a bit of support. We did win that game, didn't we?
2: Yes.
4: Oh, thank you, yeah. judging by the first quarter and Harry, I mean, I can't believe some of this. When we made that break for that guy to be sent off, they had 13 on the field, didn't they?
0: Yes.
4: So we couldn't make a break against 13, so I just wanted to point that out, that we made the break for Ponga to be sent off.
3: Greatest comeback in Origin history.
2: There's that voice again.
3: His Origin moment.
4: Where does that bloke come from, Brett? He come from somewhere? That guy, he comes in every time I ring up.
3: That's Origin.
4: what else was there? It should be called that Pakistan cricket thing or whatever it is up in Darwin or wherever they're playing.
3: They're in Pakistan.
4: It should be called the Meaningless Cup, mate. That's what they should get. What it should be called.
3: But we're getting more and more of it in our cricket calendar, and it
4: I know.
3: But they want us to care, and I don't know what school of sporting administration these people go to, right? All they want to do is give you more and more and more, because other sports maybe do that. I don't know what it is. I don't think they've got an original thought in their head, and they think more and more means better, and it just doesn't.
4: Well, I used to love watching rugby, but when they brought that, that 20-minute card? Isn't there a card they get for 20 minutes? Is it an orange card, correct?
3: I think what happens is you get a yellow, and then you can be upgraded to a red upon review.
4: Oh, my God. And this is while you're off the field as well.
3: So a 20-minute red card allows a team to replace a sent-off player with a substitute after 20 minutes.
4: Oh, gosh.
2: Where's that come from?
3: So they give you 15 players back.
4: You won't get me. I won't be watching that World Cup either, right?
3: Well, the problem that's created is red cards in rugby, the threshold is much, much lower than in rugby league. A lot of the hits in rugby league that you're seeing where we sort of judge whether a bloke should have been binned or whatever, in rugby union, that's just straight red. See ya.
4: Yeah, that's it, just one thing on the, Arsenal. All these supporters at Arsenal saying, the whole of London was out there. No, it was the borough of London that was...
3: There was a lot of people there.
4: Yeah, it's 300,000, but it wasn't the whole of London.
3: It looked a lot of people.
4: You know, London's a huge place.
3: No, sure. Now, heavily populated too, I hear.
4: Then they're going on saying Arsenal are a bigger club than Liverpool, which they're not.
3: Right. Liverpool fans' Arsenal, perspective, right.
4: Arsenal have more supporters than Liverpool worldwide. No.
3: Okay.
4: It's just...
3: How do we check that? How can we fact check any of that?
4: When you go close with the AI and you do a couple of AI searches and they come up with the closest to, they are close, though. I mean, monetary-wise, they're really close in how much wealth they are.
3: Yeah.
4: Can't believe they got rid of Arnie Slot, but anyway, that's because a new Spanish guy is kind of... Come in there.
3: I got a question. How many English coaches in the EPL?
4: Well, not many.
3: No.
4: No, but
3: they love a foreign coach.
4: I'm not sure the two improvers were Bournemouth and Brentford.
3: Wow.
4: So they've come up pretty well, but they've got a lot of talented players. So
3: here's a stat for you.
4: Yep.
3: In the season just finished in the EPL... 20 teams in the Premier League, am I right? 20, yep.
4: Yep, 20, yep.
3: Two English coaches.
4: Two, is it? Yeah, I thought it'd be
3: That's unbelievable.
4: They seem to go in Europe and...
3: And also, you'll be thrilled to know Liverpool is the biggest and most widely watched worldwide.
4: Well, that's right. And when PSG beat Arsenal and they were going on about how Spurs and Palace and West Ham were... cheering for PSG. Well, I don't think Man United would be cheering for Liverpool if they were in.
3: Yeah, they're all a bit parochial, aren't they? Those big five or six clubs. Yeah.
4: Well, we hate Man U, that's for sure.
3: That's such a strong word, hate. Such a strong word.
4: Well, it's better than
3: you one, know. There used to be less hate in the world. Great, Jang.
4: Hey, okay, boys, have a good night.
0: Good See on you, mate. You too, mate.
3: We'll reserve the hate for Origin.
2: That voice.
0: You've got it all planned, Guru?
2: What?
0: Your tips today?
2: Oh, yeah, absolutely.
3: Really rock.
0: You're confident?
3: Easy week.
2: Always confident.
0: Yeah, when's Guru running again? Just check on the Guru's placement.
2: I reckon someone's changing him.
3: He's not last.
0: No, you're not last.
2: Who's coming last?
3: Give you one guess.
2: Robbo?
3: Yeah.
2: Who's coming first?
0: Mind you, you're killing Robbo. You're one ahead of Robbo.
5: 2SM. Sydney traffic. That's got a breakdown eastbound lane 2, Joyce Drive, just past O'Riordan Street. Lilyfield, a breakdown westbound, heading out of town, lane 1, City West Link at Catherine Street. 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I'm Jeff Wallace. That's Az Traffic on 2SM, 1269.
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15: Good evening, I'm Bree Porter. A Sydney man has been slapped with an AVO accused of stalking a Norwegian princess in the city. A 63-year-old man was arrested after allegedly sending a suspicious letter to the possible future Norwegian queen, 22-year-old Ingrid Alexandra. He was issued with the two-year AVO just moments before being placed back into police custody over an alleged altercation with the media outside the court today. Australia will provide the Solomon Islands with $35 million in assistance to help with cyclone cleanup and the ongoing energy crisis. It coincides with Australia and the Solomon Islands planning to progress with a treaty. And Solomon Islands PM Matthew Wales says their security pact signed between China and the nation will be reviewed.
16: This is part of the ongoing discussions that will happen. We have a core economic platform, part of our vision, to create jobs in the Solomons, to bring more foreign receipts into our economy. And so we will be looking to Australia in those discussions.
15: New research shows Australians are continuing to front issues calling 000 due to a mobile network outage. According to peak communications consumer body ACAN, 8% of those surveyed report they or a member of their family has been unable to contact 000 from a mobile phone due to an outage in the last 12 months. The results find Aussies' confidence is lacking, with 22% of people saying their trust in telcos has declined. And changes to how women in New South Wales can access the oral contraceptive pill will be rolled out this Friday. The reforms mean community pharmacists can now directly prescribe and supply the pill to low-risk women between the age of 18 and 39, saving them a trip to the doctor. In sport, Australia has beaten Pakistan by 41 runs to tie their ODI series at 1-1. Ori Leo Vidmar has inked a contract extension. As Melbourne City's men's head coach, he'll remain in the top job for at least the next two seasons. And Brisbane Broncos coach Michael Maguire has made good on his word and swung the axe ahead of Saturday's clash with the Titans. Star 5'8 Ezra Mam has been dropped from the starting side in favour of rookie Thomas Duffy after last weekend's shock loss to the Dragons. In finance, the All Lords closed up 51 points at 9,017, and the Australian dollar is worth 71.17 US cents. That's Super Radio Network News. Sunny skies but breezy conditions this afternoon. Northwesterly gusts getting up to 25 kilometres an hour as a low moves across Tasmania and enters the Tasman Sea. Tops of 21 degrees in the city, the same in the west. And looking ahead, a partly cloudy day tomorrow, delivering a chance of showers with tops just below the 20 mark. And mostly sunny again on Friday and right into the weekend. That's the latest 2SM News. I'm Bree Porter.
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0: 13 12 69 with your thoughts, folks. G'day, Big Al.
1: Hi, boys. How are you going this afternoon?
2: Good, Al.
3: Good.
1: That's good. Just a quick one. Just on Volandis in this TV deal. Geez, I hope he doesn't give it solely the Channel 9 voice. I mean, surely you'd have to look at the last number of years and see who has put the most amount of work into the game from the networks. And I'd have to say Foxtel has done a hell of a better job than Channel 9. Now, I don't know what you guys think, but I know a hell of a lot of, like all of my mates, no one watches Channel 9 if they can watch Foxtel.
0: Well, the easy thing for Fox is to link with either 7 or Channel 10. Now, if that is the case, then they will more than match any offer from 9.
1: Yeah, I agree heaps. I think that's. But he surely can't be looking at giving it to one organisation. I just can't believe Channel 9, even the commentary heaps.
0: Well, it's now, mate,
1: you're a commentator guru. You're a commentator's guru, mate. Now, do you honestly think that the commentators at Channel 9, and let's face it, the commentator in a football match, when you're watching it on TV, they can make it or break it? I don't think they've stepped up to the mark.
0: The problem with the breakup of all of this for fans is that, let's say Foxtel finds the right amount of money. Well, they're then got to provide a partner. Now, they will try and dictate to the partner. So if you're wanting to watch maybe a Friday nighter on Channel 7 as opposed to watching it on Fox, you'll probably just end up with the Fox call.
2: You're not going to be watching on 7. They've got all the AFL games.
0: So if I was Volandis and you wanted the independence of something, if there is a clear breakup aside from a pay TV provider as opposed to a commercial broadcaster in the metropolitan cities, then are you going to get independent calls or are you only ever going to get whoever the pay TV provider is?
1: Good call, Hoops. Mate, you should be going for the vacant job at the NRL, mate. Seriously.
0: Well, look,
1: It makes sense. It makes sense. It's just common sense, actually. It's common sense.
0: It does provide a little bit of independence, yes.
1: That's right. Now, the other thing I wanted to mention, and Peter Volandis, I think, has done a fantastic job when it comes to the nuts and bolts of the financial side of the game. But you can't tell me that the game itself, the actual physical game that we've watched and we've all played, is better. It's not. There's no way in the wide world. He's murdered. Some of these rule changes have actually murdered the game. They've murdered it. And I know everyone says, oh, Volandis is the best. He is. I think he's the best administrator that I've seen since John Quayle. And I have to be honest. Mm. He's fantastic. But when it comes to the actual game, I mean, at least Johnny Quayle played the game. I mean, I just don't see the rule changes, that they're happy to make changes every year. The game is not the same game that you played, Heaps, or Pappy played, or I played, or Gav played when he was younger. It's not the same game. It's totally different.
3: I'm with you.
0: Well, the one thing I will say, the game is going really well. Are we going to be really saying the same thing, though? That the TV deal needs to be done now, and they're trying to get it done now. But what are we going to be saying when there's two more teams, and one of those is New Guinea, and how do we think the comp's going to go with two extra teams?
1: That's right. Yeah, that's another point, too. Like, I don't mind the expansion. I just don't like them tinkering around with the rules every year. It's almost like they feel that they have to do something to the rules every year to move forward with the game, and you don't have to. You don't have to tinker with the rules, mate. The game's been around for 100 years. You don't have to play around with the rules.
0: I'm a little bit different to you, and I think Pappy might think a little bit the same way. I don't know about Guru. I actually think the two extra teams is going to make a difference to what I think about the game. Are we going to see improvements from the level of football, or are we going to see teams that are going to struggle?
1: Yeah, that's a good point.
3: Struggle.
1: No, that's a good point.
0: Mm.
1: No, thanks, boys. That's all I wanted to say.
0: Good on you, Big Al.
2: Good on you, Big Al.
0: Thank you, mate. Ta. G'day, Shane.
4: Graham, Pappy, Guru, how you going, boys?
3: Good, Shane.
2: Shano.
3: Now, boys, I know you don't watch NRL 360. Right? Now,
2: what did we miss?
3: Okay, I tuned in and watched it last night, and they're interviewing Kieran Foran, okay?
0: Mm-hmm.
3: One of the journos asked Kieran, do you think you'll be a career coach? That was his first question. I mean, the ink hasn't even dried on his contract yet, and he's asking him, do you think you'll be a career coach? Do these blokes go to journalist school, or do they know what's going on?
2: I think they do.
3: What a stupid question.
0: Would have been great if Kieran turned and said, I'll tell you in about 5 or 10 years.
3: Yeah, they should have said, do you think you'll win lotto in 10 years? I mean, what an idiotic question, but this is the way they do. They're all about it. Now, boys, first eggs. Mao's in a bit of trouble with the Integrity Commission because he has been mentioned in that he's interested in Burton and Preston and Beery and whoever else. He hasn't spoken to him. He's just interested in him. So if the Integrity Committee finds the Perth Bears, just say $10,000, the Integrity Committee is owned by the NRL. So the Integrity Committee will fine the Perth Bears, who the Perth Bears are owned by the NRL. So the NRL will pay the Integrity Committee $10,000 out of the Perth Bears, which is owned by the NRL, which is Perth Bears. You know what I mean?
2: Yeah.
3: It's the most stupid thing I've ever... It's like years ago. You remember when the Titans went into foreclosure ship and the NRL took over them? I think it was 2000... whenever it was, right? They went into foreclosure for a couple of years. The NRL took over them. And Neil Henry gave it to one of the refs. He got fined $50,000 or $30,000. The NRL paid the fine to themselves because they own the club. I mean, some of these things just threw my head in. I mean, how stupid are... Yeah, but anyway, lastly, boys, just on the origin, look, all those years, what was it, 2 years ago when Sualili got sent off, down here in New South Wales, we copped it this week. We said, yeah, that's fair enough. He's been sent off. Hey, that's a game.
0: Yep.
3: We still won the series. Queensland now whinging and moan about Kale and Ponga. It was a send-off any day of the week. And if you watch Ponga, he does this regularly. He goes in with his shoulders, hits high, and this thing, they've got this decree in Brisbane Parliament House going to say, we don't want Klein. Fair dinkum. Are they on another planet up there? Are they really, like... Mate, I used to go and visit my uncle, and I thought I was on Mars when I'd walk through the streets of Brisbane. Fair dinkum. Mate, they are inbred and they are hillbillies. Fair dinkum. They need help. They really do.
2: Oh, Shane. I know.
3: See you, boys.
2: Yeah.
0: Good on you, Shane. Thank you, mate. Thank you for providing a couple of phone calls and texts. So, the Pearl says, I just looked up about the biggest fan base between Liverpool and Arsenal, and AI said, Great Chang has sour grapes. Wow. Very specific. AI is getting really good, says the Pearl. And Frank says, talking about rock and roll, Guru, today is Susie Q's birthday.
4: Oh, wow.
0: She's 76. Rock on, Susie, says Frank.
4: She's still gigging too, I think, around the place. Yeah.
0: Gigging.
4: Yeah.
0: Is that the go, is it?
2: She's
0: gigging.
2: Still playing gigging. Music.
0: Where are you gigging?
2: She's performing.
4: You've got to get into the music speak.
0: Do you?
2: No, you don't. You actually don't.
0: Where do you...
2: Because you look stupid.
4: Gigging, mate.
0: Guru, where are you gigging on the weekend?
4: We're gigging at Liverpool, mate.
0: Liverpool. Where? It's a big big city.
2: With what's her name?
4: Yeah, Dora D. Yeah, Liverpool Dora. Catholic Club.
2: Here you go,
0: the Liverpool Catholic Club.
4: That's a huge club. Have you been past here lately?
0: No.
2: I'm surprised you've never been there.
0: No. It's...
4: Bulldogs were going to be...
2: And he's a Catholic guy.
4: Liverpool at one stage, weren't they?
0: Yeah.
4: The doggies, yeah.
0: Yeah, I wasn't probably going to be there watching, but...
2: And he's religious, so, I mean, he should have gone. He is a Catholic.
0: Liverpool's a big place, and it's a fair way away.
2: he needs a plane to go that far. Seriously, he doesn't drive anything over about 20 minutes.
4: If you come, I'll buy you a beer.
0: Sorry?
4: I'll buy you a beer if you come along on Saturday night.
0: Oh, that's got me. Hey? What'd that put you out? Not...

0: I'm guessing Liverpool Catholic Club isn't like a lot of pubs. I reckon they'd be reasonably priced.
1: It'd have to be for Guru to buy me one.
2: Cheap red there too. Cheap red.
1: Back with more.
3: 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Sydney traffic.
4: Des Moines crash. Citybound, Victoria Road, Edwin Street and Artarmon. The Gawker Freeway breakdown westbound. It's approaching Epping Road, Longaville Road. Earlier breakdown being cleared. The City West Link, Lilyfield westbound. 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I'm Jeff Hollis. That's our traffic on 2SM 1269.
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3: This is Sydney.

0: he wanted a protest. Wanted to have
1: Captain's
0: challenge. And when the replay come up, he was right. But the Dogs didn't take it.
2: That's right. Yeah, that's right.
0: Don't overplay blow-ups on the field between players.
1: Yeah, yeah. Correct.
0: Yeah. Sugar Ray.
3: Hey, boys, how are we?
1: Sugar.
3: Yeah, in that case, I think Stephen Crichton, he's not the type of bloke to do that to someone. I think he's a little bit...
0: No, I would expect that both of them got together and had a good chat after the game.
3: Yeah, but I've seen it a few times, and Crichton looks at him, and I mean, the ref kind of called it pretty quick. I've seen them give another 10 seconds, you know. The ref, like... And by the time Crichton got there and said, yeah, let's do it, the ref was like, no, too late. You know, so it was a bit...
2: I didn't know the ref calls that. Does the ref call that, does he?
1: He's got a time limit, yeah.
3: He gives him 20 seconds or something?
1: 15, I think. Well, no, that might be cricket.
2: That was a quick 15. It was a quick 15.
3: It was quick, wasn't it? Mm. And when you see other games, it was tough. That was a tough call. Hey, Guru, how are you, mate?
2: I'm well. How are you?
3: Good. So, Kieran Foran, right?
2: Yep.
3: Put a blonde curly wig on him, take 20 kilos off, and you got Robert Plant.
1: Kieran Foran, have you?
3: Look, next time you see him.
2: Yeah. Yeah, I can see that.
3: Young Robert Plant.
1: We like a bit of Robert Plant.
2: He hasn't got much of a voice, though, the Foz.
3: No, he wouldn't be able to sing like him, would he? No.
1: I know what you mean.
3: Okay, boys, bit of conspiracy, right? What's on every single rugby league jumper, sponsor-wise?
1: No idea.
3: Well, okay, well, there's sports betting. So every team is sponsored by a sports betting company, yeah?
1: If you say so.
0: Are they?
3: I'm calling 90%.
1: Right.
0: Well, hang on. You've gone from 100 to 90. Should we give you another 30 seconds and let us know what percent?
3: Well, I watch every game every weekend, Graham, and I'm seeing a lot of sports. But there's betting agency under heard of. Palmer. Who's Palmer bet?
0: So, Rabbitohs don't have it.
1: Dogs don't have it.
3: They're the only two.
0: Okay.
1: Possibly.
3: Anyway, so all these six against, right? The most popular betting on the sports bet is the same game multi-try scores. Do you think that's got something to do?
1: I don't know. I don't know how much money the game makes out of gambling.
2: Conspiracy.
3: Millions.
1: Yeah, well sure. Millions. Okay, how much? What's the deal? What percentage of rugby league gambling revenue goes back to the game? Do you know?
3: I just know. I've got about 6-7 mates who all watch footy. Yeah. Every game, our bets get shared. We just share each other's bets. Gamble responsibly, people. But everyone out there is betting happy.
1: No, they're not.
3: Graham's the only one that doesn't because he puts all his money into the ponies.
1: Hang on. Let me just do a quick poll. Do you gamble on rugby league? Yeah, we got one. No.
0: No.
1: Do you gamble on rugby league?
2: Really?
1: No.
2: Really?
1: Okay, we got one from four in here.
3: Okay.
1: Hmm. So it depends on the circles you mix in. But I'm interested in how much you think the game makes because I have no clue what the percentage of gambling revenue is paid to the NRL.
3: I mean, nor do I. I'm
1: or the clubs.
3: I reckon
1: you're just guessing millions.
3: But with this broadcast deal coming up, I reckon the gambling... It's going to have something to do with it, where it goes.
1: I'd like to know how much they get.
2: Ask AI.
3: Here we go.
1: How much does the NRL get out of the gambling revenue? Can we ask AI that?
3: Well, okay, but if they're sponsoring 14 out of the 16 teams, there you go. There's your answer.
1: 17 teams. 15 out of 17.
3: 15 out of 17. There you go.
0: Hmm.
2: Mm.
0: Okay.
3: I mean, it's a big
1: estimated.
3: Thing, I mean.
1: Estimated 50 mil annually from the gambling industry, the NRL makes. But that's it. They're guessing. It's estimated. No one knows. It's not known.
3: Well, what would horse racing be, Graham?
1: Truckloads.
0: Wagering.
3: Oh. Well, like the betting, like how much revenue they make out.
1: How much is, right, you know, the what is it? The
0: billions.
1: Yeah.
0: Yeah, it's in billions.
1: No, the gambling agents. The agencies make millions. How much does the Sydney Turf Club or whatever it is, AJC, how much do they make out of, what's their cut?
0: Oh, I don't know the percentage.
1: No.
0: But it's massive. It is huge. Right. I mean, you can't compare.
1: Okay. So the VRC in Victoria through the Cup Carnival, they must be, it must be pretty decent money from the gambling agencies.
3: Yeah, I mean, I've just...
0: 15 yeah. to 25% of the total pool.
3: There you go. That'd be something pretty significant, wouldn't it?
0: Yes. Yeah.
3: And guys, just back to the footy, I've just seen with all these blowout scores this year, you know, like, there's something... it's very different than last year and the year before, right? A lot of try scorers. Hence, betting.
1: Yeah,
2: conspiracy.
1: I'm not convinced it's that much greater than last year in terms of points and tries. The early part of the year, it seemed like it was going that way, but in recent weeks, we've had close games.
2: Yeah, it's died down a bit, hasn't
1: yeah,
2: it?
1: Yeah, I reckon it has.
3: Okay, so who? Yeah, it has since Origin. So who runs the refs, Graham? Who tells the refs what to do?
1: The NRL.
0: The National Rugby League.
3: So what if the NRL got a little tap on the shoulder from some big sports betting mob and they're like, all right, we want to see more try scorers, you guys make it work.
1: Who's tapping the NRL on the shoulder?
0: Have you had a long lunch or something, have you?
3: I'm just taking it all in, mate.
0: Are you writing a movie
1: You're
0: or
1: a
0: something?
1: Conspiracy theorist.
0: Yeah.
3: I'm not a conspiracy
1: You're
3: theorist.
1: A speculator.
3: It just got me thinking because my phone's always blowing up with all the bets my mates are doing. Mm. And I'm thinking, it hasn't always been like this. Everyone seems to gamble on rugby league.
0: Yeah. If Jack were here, he would say to you, you can't handle the truth.
1: It is. Gambling addiction is a serious addiction. So just watch yourselves. Be careful.
3: Yeah. Sorry. I assume you bring it up. Hey, Guru, back to the footy.
2: Yep.
3: So you saw the Brisbane... St. George game.
2: Yes.
3: Didn't that settle the Kalyn Ponga, Reece Walsh argument?
2: Well, yeah, when your team's not travelling well, it's hard to play well in that team. They were below ordinary Broncos.
3: You can really see he's off. Did you see the one where he landed on his backside and St. George scored straight away after he missed the...
2: Yep.
3: And he didn't get off the deck really quick like Ethan Strange did in Origin, you know? He's just missing that.
2: Yeah, they weren't there. Ezra Mann too. He looked, like he was off the pace.
1: Well, he's been punished this week.
2: Yes, he has.
3: Mm. Yeah, saw that.
1: Naughty boy.
3: But apparently, this time last year, Brisbane were in the same boat. And look what happens.
1: Yeah, so. Totally correct.
2: True.
3: You never know, do you?
0: No. Look forward to the next phone call of more conspiracies, Sugar Ray. Okay.
3: Just trying to keep your boys on your toes.
1: That's very good.
0: Good on you.
2: Thanks, mate.
0: Yeah. You on your toes out there on the wing, Guru?
2: Absolutely, always. Yeah.
0: We're looking forward to your tips. They're coming up after the news.
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5: Good morning. A city-bound crash at Victoria Road, Edwin Street, heading down towards the Iron Cove Bridge. Tarman, Gore Hill Freeway, heading up towards Lane Cove, a breakdown westbound, and the Harbour Bridge busy northbound coming out of Darling Harbour and the CBD. Australia Post proudly supports the Australian Red Cross to help communities impacted by disaster. 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I'm Jeff Wallace. That's those traffic on 2SM 1260.
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16: Good evening, I'm Bree Porter. A Sydney man has been slapped with an AVO accused of stalking a Norwegian princess in the city. A 63-year-old man was arrested after allegedly sending a suspicious letter to the possible future Norwegian queen, 22-year-old Ingrid Alexandra. It's understood the letter was intercepted by her security at Sydney University. He was placed with the two-year AVO just moments before being placed back into police custody over an alleged altercation with the media outside the court today. A leading economist says the increase of the minimum wage will fall short of easing pressure on families struggling with the cost of living. Scott Phillips from Motley Fool has told Luke Boner that inflation is significantly impacting the economy.
17: When inflation is already almost 5%, then the Fair Work Commission's caught between the devil and the deep blue sea. Do you say to people on minimum wage, sorry guys, you're already on the breadline, you have to cut back even further? Or do you say, well, we know this is going to make things worse, so we're just going to have to do it and deal with the consequences because inflation is already so high?
16: Australia's GDP has grown by 2.5% in the 12 months to March in sensationally adjusted terms, according to the Australian Bureau of Statistics. That's an increase of 0.3% for the quarter. The Reserve Bank had forecast the economy to expand by 1.9% over the year to June. Two teenage boys have been charged over an alleged attempted kidnapping and assault in Sydney's northwest. Police say a 36-year-old man was injured after four unknown males had allegedly attempted to kidnap him at a home in Eastwood last week. Two 17-year-old boys were arrested a short time after and hit with numerous charges. They were granted bail and after further investigations, the two boys were re-arrested at a school in Bonnyrigg yesterday. They were hit with further charges. Both were refused bail and face court today. Stop the War on Palestine activists held a rally this morning. The group protested outside of Downing Centre Court in the Sydney CBD. Adam Adelpour from Stop the War on Palestine says the message is clear.
18: One of the Herzog protest charges has been dropped. This in itself is an admission of the criminality of the government's actions that night. All 29 other charges need to be dropped, and we'll keep on fighting until they are, and we'll keep on fighting till Israel faces the sanctions it deserves. We'll be going to Pine Gap Spy Base in July.
16: And new research released for National Spinal Health Month shows back pain is significantly affecting Australians' quality of life and workforce participation. 66% of people with back pain report some impact on their mental health, and chiropractor Dr. Kim G. Lung says it can have an extreme impact.
19: The widening concern is that 44% of back pain sufferers reported that the cost of living has prevented them from seeking treatment from a healthcare professional. Significantly, over the past year, 52% of back pain sufferers reported the back pain added to their mental load, with women hardest hit.
16: In sport, the Panthers will welcome back their Origin stars this weekend for the clash against the Tigers. Penrith only just clinched the win over the Warriors in a two-point thriller last week. Rhys Walsh has broken his silence after being left out of the State of Origin squad for Game 1. It's the first time the Broncos star has spoken since Maroons coach Billy Slater chose Newcastle's Kalen Ponga at fullback. Walsh says it was disappointing to not get the call up.
20: To not be named and, you know, get that call was, yeah, disappointing, but, you know, I know the standards it takes to play for Queensland, and, you know, I'm a realist and I'm honest in myself, and, you know, I probably haven't been living up to those standards that it takes to wear that Queensland jersey, so.
16: The Australian 11 have levelled the one-day international series against Pakistan. The score is 1-1 with one game to play. And the GWS Giants have handed Tom Green a seven-year deal. In finance, the All Ordinaries closed up 51 points at 9,017. And the Australian dollar is worth 71.17 US cents. That's Super Radio Network News. Sunny skies but breezy conditions this afternoon. Northwesterly gusts getting up to 25 kilometres an hour as a low moves across Tasmania and enters the Tasman Sea. Tops of 21 degrees in the city, the same in the west. And looking ahead, a partly cloudy day tomorrow, delivering a chance of showers with tops just below the 20 mark. And mostly sunny again on Friday and right into the weekend. That's the latest 2SM News. I'm Bree Porter.
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21: Matt Burton, who debuted as a Panther, gets us underway. Burton, the kick out now. They're stretching the kick out. The skipper, over for a try. What a start this is for Canterbury.
22: Oh, they're up.
21: Steadfast Penrith defensive line is being stretched to the max now. Terry tapping on. They've got two in the first 10 minutes.
22: 10 metres away.
21: Slams it over!
22: It looks for Cleary, for Yeo, for Talangi. A good pass to McLean. Milky! Lucky number 13! Cleary to Yeo, to Edwards, to Garner. What a brilliant piece of defence!
21: Wow.
22: That's one of the best fullback tackles you would ever wish to see by Connor Tracy.
21: Cleary snaps it back towards
22: Preston!
21: He positions to Manua! And the Dogs close in on a big, big result!
22: Matt Burton seals the deal. We've got the first big, big boil over of the year. Canterbury 32 over the Panthers 16. And their winning streak to start 2026 has come to an end.
15: Call the boys now. 13 12 69.
0: One of the days of the week. This is where halfway through the week, heading off, of course, thinking about National Rugby League, that one of the great brains starts to tease with who's about to climb up the ladder or drop down the ladder. That's because the guru is about to give us his tips.
2: That's a riff. When you're gigging, you do riffs like that.
1: Can I give you a little bit of trivia about that riff?
2: Yes.
1: Well, the bloke who wrote that riff and played that riff, apparently he took it from Beethoven's Fifth Symphony.
2: Yes, he sent me that the other day.
1: And
2: that's amazing.
1: He's reversed some of Beethoven's finest work, and that's what he's come up with.
2: Yeah. You wouldn't think that both connect.
0: Who said this show doesn't have class?
1: That's it.
2: Yeah.
0: I mean, Beethoven's even been.
1: How did Deep Purple Smoke on the Water come out of Beethoven's Fifth Symphony?
2: Amazing.
0: Anyway, Guru, let's kick it off Thursday night. We're back to the Thursday nighters. Sea Eagles versus the Rabbits.
2: Yeah, looking forward to this game. Rabbitohs have got some good players back for Feeder, Graham, Brandon Smith. And I think that'll get them over the line. I think the Rabbits will beat them up there. So,
0: okay,
2: At Brookie. Yes, I think they'll love those.
0: You're going to put the kibosh on the coach's contract.
1: They're all going to relax now they've signed him.
2: But yeah, well, that could be a mental thing.
0: All right, the Friday, we kick off on the Friday, the early game at 6 o'clock. At home in Melbourne, the Storm against the Knights.
2: Yeah, look, the Storm are on, they're on 10 points and Knights are on 18.
0: But do you think the Storm can make a run?
2: Yes.
0: The finals?
2: Yes, I think.
0: Okay.
2: Yeah.
0: All right.
2: It's a rough road trip down there, a tough one.
0: So, they are $1.66 favourites. Really? Jeez.
2: Yeah, Melbourne to win that one.
0: Storm. Okay. The main game Friday night will pitch the Raiders at home after they've finally won one at home as well, up against the Roosters, who have been struggling.
2: They have. Hopefully they've got all their players back, Roosters. On their day, they'll be hard to beat, Roosters. But yeah, Raiders down there, it's a tough road trip going down there as well. So I think Raiders just.
0: Okay. At home at Townsville on the Saturday 5:30 kickoff will be the Cowboys up against the Dolphins.
2: The Dolphins are, yeah, last year when they played well, I thought, geez, they can do anything this mob, and they've been a little bit more consistent this year, I think.
0: They knew they were in a photo finish to make the eight, the Dolphins, this time last year. And guess what? This time this year, it's going to be a photo finish with the number of wins they need, yes.
2: There's something like six teams on 16, and they're one of those teams. So any of those teams on 16 can jump one another there. But, yeah, Dolphins at Cowboys. Yeah, Dolphins to win that one.
0: Okay. The 7:30 game on Saturday night. The Broncos are so short, but they were so short last week too.
2: They were.
0: Up against the Titans.
2: Yeah, they got a bit of a hiding from Michael Maguire. Made a major statement by dropping Mam.
0: Yeah.
2: He was. He didn't play well, and a lot of the players didn't. But, it's a...
1: No Carrigan.
2: No Carrigan. No, he's
1: for a month or so.
2: Legs buggered,
0: and no Usaki.
1: Shibasaki.
2: Yeah, he's also unavailable. Yeah. But I think the Broncos, it's a local derby. I think the Broncos will, after Maguire giving him hoops, they'll come good.
0: Okay. All right. Sunday, really good game. West Tigers improving their lineup all the time, but they're way out there in the odds against the Panthers.
1: They're hosting the Panthers at the Panthers' home ground.
0: Yeah. Correct.
1: That's weird, isn't it?
2: It's probably the game of the round for me. This will be a beauty. Tigers, their resilience in defence last week was quite amazing, actually. They did really well to keep them out. But I think the Panthers, with all their players coming back, they'll be always hard to beat. So Panthers just.
0: Okay. They're $1.19, Panthers. 4 o'clock Sunday, just past four, the Sharks. Ocean Protect Stadium, hosting the winning Dragons.
2: Yeah, no Nico Hines. Peru went really well, number seven. He played really well.
1: Yeah, he was good.
2: He was good.
1: And Trindle stepped up.
2: Yeah. And, it's hard to get that... Cronulla's hard to read, but, I mean, when they win well.
0: Yeah.
2: Dragons won in a row, so they could do anything.
0: So we will be back on air talking sport next week on the Tuesday, talking about your tip on the Monday, the Bulldogs and Eels.
2: Sharks to win that one, sorry. Sharks to win the Dragons.
0: Yep.
2: Beat the Dragons. Mitchell Moses is out. If you're a Parramatta supporter, you'd be a bit dirty that he might make the New South Wales side, but he can't play in the Parramatta team because of his injury. They'll feel that, obviously, but I think, the Dogs are really desperate. They've got to win this one. I think they will win that one.
0: Absolutely. Okay, just quickly, if we go through the whole round.
2: Yep.
0: Sea Eagles, Rabbits.
2: Rabbits.
0: Storm Knights.
2: Storm.
0: Raiders, Roosters.
2: Raiders.
0: Cowboys, Dolphins.
2: Dolphins.
0: Broncos, Titans.
2: Broncos.
0: Tigers, Panthers.
2: Panthers.
0: Sharks, Dragons.
2: Sharks.
0: Dogs, Eels.
2: Dogs.
0: Very much a favourites weekend.
2: I think someone's changing my tips over the weekend because I...
0: You thought you should have been on more?
2: Yeah.
0: Yeah. It's a funny thing, that. I'll tell you what we'll do. If you're keen enough, how about we let you stay overnight on the weekend here in the studio?
2: Okay.
0: Okay.
2: Can I have your key?
0: We're back with more.
3: 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Sydney traffic.
4: Our time on a westbound breakdown coming off the Gull Hill Freeway onto Epping Road approaching Longaville Road westbound. Earlier crash at Clearing, citybound, Drummoyne, Victoria Road, Edwin Street down towards the Iron Cove Bridge. 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I'm Jeff Wallace. That's our traffic on 2SM 1269.
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0: The Grumpy Dog says, funny how coaches will always grab an obvious ref blunder to blame their loss. The Dogs have gone backwards since the disruptor halfway through last season. One thing is for sure, either the big centre or the halfback won't be there next year. You can't have a 20-year-old trying to be the team captain. Well, I think you've overplayed that, Grumpy. I don't think he was trying to be the...
1: Yeah, I don't think he's...
0: He was actually correct in what he attempted to do.

0: Appreciate your patience, folks. John from Bathurst.
1: Hello, gentlemen.
2: John.
3: John.
0: How's Bathurst, John?
1: Yeah, a bit chilly today, like Blaney. You wouldn't want to be living in Blaney today.
0: Oh.
3: No.
2: Freezing.
3: Cold.
1: But, yeah, a bit chilly. But anyway, we've had beautiful weather up to today.
0: Yeah, that's been good. Yeah.
1: You wouldn't want to swap it from living here to be on the coast. No, it was beautiful. The weather. Anyway, can I ask Eric a question?
2: Sure.
0: By all means.
1: Yeah, 1984.
2: Yep.
1: You played for City?
2: Yep.
1: In the Yellow Jumpers?
2: Yep, City First, yep.
1: Is that right?
2: Yeah, yeah. Correct, yep.
1: Yeah, and the country was the Reds, weren't they, or the Maroons?
2: Maroons, yep. Yeah. Maroon and gold, yeah.
1: Mm. You scored a beautiful try in the first half from halfway, and you went all the way around, like, underneath the post.
2: I think I remember it. I think I remember it. Not sure. But
1: no, I was just wondering who shook your hand, Chris Close.
2: Ah, okay, yeah. It was in the side, but in those days it was country origin and city origin. Country had five players from the city. Sterlo played for them, and Craig Young.
1: Okay.
2: Yeah, so it was a bit of a different.
0: So Turvey, Steve Mortimer would have been the city halfback. Wasn't
2: yes.
0: He? Yeah.
2: That's right. Yeah.
1: Yeah, he was in the city, and then Sterlo was in the country.
2: Yep.
0: Yeah.
1: So it was all above board. I just thought it was, like.
0: It's rather ironic. I mean, Peter Sterling plays for country because he was from the bush, and because he gets the number seven playing for country, Steve Mortimer, who was from the bush, has to play for city.
1: Okay.
0: I mean, it's rather odd.
1: No, it's just a gentleman's handshake, was it?
0: It's crazy.
2: Yes.
1: Yeah.
2: Good fella, Choppy. Right. Yep.
1: No, but it just brought me attention to it. And, I didn't realise that. Thank you.
2: No worries, mate.
0: Good on you, John. I mean, it's funny, isn't it? Everybody really used to look forward to City Country.
2: Mm.
0: And now it's...
2: What year did that die? When did it finish?
0: Oh, I couldn't tell you that completely. The last City Country clash of origin, yeah.
2: It was a little bit of a possibles and probables, wasn't it, for State of Origin, sort of?
0: 2017. Is that correct?
2: Wow.
0: Yeah.
2: Doesn't seem all that long ago.
0: Crazy. Hmm. And they were good games.
2: Yeah, enjoyed them, yeah. They were good weeks, actually. Good week in camp. Yeah.
0: And somehow there was always a young guy or an up-and-coming player who was picked for country normally.
2: Yeah.
0: That didn't have a presence in Sydney. Yeah. Mm.
2: Mick Cronin, that's how he got.
3: That's right.
2: He made the Australian team from the countryside, yeah.
3: Well, he used to be able to do it.
2: Mm.
0: He actually came to Belmore Sports Ground.
2: Did he?
0: The Crow, had a visit.
2: Yeah.
0: Nearly signed at the Dogs.
2: Nah, nowhere near it.
0: Peter Moore in his ear, the Bullfrog. Yeah.
2: He was good, the Bullfrog. Knew how to talk to you.
0: Yeah. But, yeah, he. I think Crowley will tell you that he had a visit at the Dogs.
3: There were a few guys made their name in those games. Mm. Country blokes who'd never left the country. And
0: When he was becoming available, Mick, I think he got on side and was decent mates with the grub, Timmy Pickup.
2: Oh, yeah. Okay.
3: Can't call him that on radio, Graham.
0: Sorry, but did. don't ask me how we gave him the name. that can't be used. It's funny because he had so much travel, didn't he?
2: Yeah,
0: Crowley.
2: Yeah,
0: one of the most remarkable things.
2: A lot of kilometres, yeah.
0: That training every week, from the coast.
2: From that city and country game, actually, there was a couple of Paul. Paul Field was the second row for country. He made the stateside.
0: Paul Field. Yeah.
2: And the hooker, Rick Wright.
3: Rex Wright.
2: Rex Wright,
0: yeah.
2: Yes.
0: Correct, yes.
2: Yeah, they came from nowhere and made the New South Wales.
0: Yeah,
3: where was Rex Wright? Newcastle?
2: Yeah.
0: Yeah.
3: Rex Wright,
0: yeah. G'day, Dasher.
4: How you going, fellas?
0: All right,
3: good, Dash.
2: Dasher.
4: Well, I've just jumped back in the truck, and I'll give him a call earlier. Because you're talking about State of Origin and the coaches, and somebody rang up, I'm not really myself a big fan of blokes who have not coached at club level being allowed to coach representative teams.
3: Yep.
0: Yeah, okay.
4: And also just now, mate, you can thank Phil Gould for City Country not existing anymore, mate, because he was the coach who had all of his 10 or 11 players that were definitely in the team, and they didn't have to play what was initially a trial match for New South Wales, City Country Origin.
0: For selection, yeah, yeah.
4: Yeah, what's the name? When he was coach, he decided there was X amount of players you did not have to play because they were going to be in his team, and that was basically the end.
0: Yeah, but it was, yeah.
3: You also, other club coaches weren't too happy either.
0: To be fair, Dash, it was...
4: I realised that, but the reality is, it used to be a trial match, and it was Phil Gould who did actually say these blokes didn't have to play, and that basically was the demise of City Country.
0: Yeah, except for the fact that people were agreeing that it was becoming too many games.
3: A lot of players pulling out.
0: Yeah.
4: Oh, I think you'll find that the pulling out happened after it was, if you were playing State of Origin, especially during Phil Gould's reign, that they didn't have to play. Everything he tinkers with, he ruins.
3: Oh, Dasher.
4: Mate, look at Penrith.
3: His record's pretty good, mate.
4: Oh, mate, his record's good, but I mean Penrith.
3: Well, then he doesn't wreck everything he plays with, does he?
4: No. They did not win until he was out of there. Because Zach Cleary and then Zach Griffin when they were 4 weeks out from the semis.
3: Oh, fourth, I think. They were running fourth, I think, weren't they?
4: They were in fourth spot, that's right. With Zach Griffin and then they brought Cleary back. Mm. And I imagine that was one of Cleary's greatest accomplishments, other than getting his son off at the beginning of the year. As in, I'll come back, and you have to, what's the name? Phil Gould has nothing to do with the truth.
0: Yeah. All right, Dash, we've got to go. But to get the... Sorry?
4: Have a great night.
0: Thank you,
3: mate.
0: Thank you.
3: Dasha doesn't like Phil.
0: The truth there would have to be told by Penrith if they wanted to.
3: Mm. Yeah.
2: Were they running fourth when he got sacked?
3: I believe so, yeah.
2: Wow.
3: Mm. He's having more fun than anyone in rugby at the moment.
2: Yeah, enjoying
3: Anthony
2: it.
3: Anthony Griffin.
2: Good on him.
3: Having the best time.
0: We're coming back with the news in just a tick.
5: 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Sydney traffic.
6: M4 Prospect, a five-car crash in the back of each other. It's outside the Twin Service Centre eastbound, lane 3. The delay's back towards the M7, with the M4 still very busy out of Homebush and Granville up past the Cumberland Highway towards Prospect. 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I'm Jeff Wallace. That's those traffic on 2SM. 1269.
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0: Good evening, I'm Bree Porter. A Sydney man has been slapped with an AVO accused of stalking a Norwegian princess in the city. A 63-year-old man was arrested after allegedly sending a suspicious letter to the possible future Norwegian queen, 22-year-old Ingrid Alexandra. He was issued with the two-year AVO just moments before being placed back into police custody over an alleged altercation with the media outside court. Prime Minister Anthony Albanese has met with Solomon Islands counterparts. Mr. Albanese and newly appointed Matthew Whaley have stated there's been a progress on the treaty. Mr. Albanese says it's partnership that will face global challenges together.
1: This will be agreed in a new comprehensive treaty underpinned by mutual trust, respect and open dialogue. This treaty will allow Australia and the Solomon Islands to confront global and regional challenges as partners. This is a significant body of work and we've asked our foreign ministers to lead and drive this forward.
0: Australia has recorded its first trade deficit since 2017 as the closure of the Strait of Hormuz heaped pressure on prices and impacted Australia's imports. Exports of goods and services fell 1.2% amid a slide in iron ore and coal exports coupled with rising fuel prices in the March quarter. Australia reported a 0.8% increase in imports of goods and services. Changes to how women in New South Wales can access the oral contraceptive pill will be rolled out this Friday. The reforms mean community pharmacists can now directly prescribe and supply the pill to low-risk women between the age of 18 and 39, saving them a trip to the doctor. In sport, Broncos star Ali Brigginshaw has announced she will step down as captain for the side this NRLW season. Newcastle Knights back rower Jermaine McEwen is being investigated by the NRL Integrity Unit. According to Code Sports, McEwen is being investigated after police charged him with low-range drink driving and driving with a suspended licence. Brisbane Broncos coach Michael Maguire has swung the axe on 5'8 Ezra Mam ahead of Saturday's clash with the Titans in Australia. Has beaten Pakistan by 41 runs to tie their ODI series at 1-1. In finance, the All Lords closed up 51 points at 9,017 and the Australian dollar is worth 71.17 US cents. That's Super Radio Network News. Mostly clear conditions overhead this evening with moderate winds about, overnight lows of 12 degrees. And looking ahead, partly cloudy skies with a medium chance of showers expected tomorrow and winds reaching 30 kilometres by the middle of the day. Temperatures will reach just shy of 20 degrees before conditions slightly clearing on Friday with just a slight chance of a shower. That's the latest 2SM News. I'm Bree Porter.

0: Very interesting text here, or I should say email, where Joe says, a US-based listener here, originally from Australia. I work in sports media, and the NFL is aligned with multiple sports books. I can tell you for a fact, internal studies from the big firms over here, Caesars, MGM, etc., DraftKings have shown higher scoring contests engage more betting on sports via exotic wagers.
1: Mm-hmm.
0: First try scorer, etc., which has been added here in Australia. It just so happens those type of bets have a higher house edge. Applying that logic to NRL would in part explain the desire to have a faster and potentially higher scoring contest. Gambling revenue increases, and I would imagine the NRL has a fixed rate tied to overall revenue, so the more people bet, the more dollars, ching, ching, ching, into the league's treasure chest.
1: Right.
0: Joe says, great show. Thank you, Joe. Thanks for adding that. It's
1: very
2: interesting,
1: helpful.
2: Isn't it?
0: Very interesting, yeah.
1: Well, if anyone's going to know about gambling and revenue and how that works, it's PBL, isn't it, given his racing connection?
0: Absolutely. Raymond Terrace Rooster says, I reckon Loza has to work on his motivational speech before the boys run out. The starts to the last couple of games under Daly have been under par. I'm keeping the same team that ran out in game one and put the number 6 on Strange, not number 18. I was disappointed with that. The boy was one of our best, if not the very best, says Raymond Terrace Rooster.
2: They get shell-shocked every time.
1: How? I mean, it's like there's a lot of experienced blokes in that team. Mm. You don't need a big rev-up speech from a coach, I wouldn't have thought. I mean, it's like if I pick you to open the batting on Boxing Day, Guru, and you've got to go out at 100,000 people and you're hyped. It's
0: I could understand it, though. I mean, it took a while to get together. I mean, people got to have a good look at the team selected. We had two front rowers playing with each other who had never played. In that combination. Never.
1: So?
0: You not played with the hooker in that combination. You got the second row who would not played with a forward pack combination. And the lock, who was captain, had not played with all of those guys as that combination.
1: Hang on, but he picked them.
0: No, I know, but I'm just saying that they came out, dropped the ball a few times. They were shell-shocked. They were bang, bang, a couple of quick tries. I mean,
2: Queensland's
1: I don't
2: defense.
1: Know that the coach's pre-match speech has much to do in that.
0: No, I agree with you. Yeah.
2: Queensland's defense was like cobweb style. They couldn't break it. It was just sticking to them, and they got frustrated as hell.
0: But then they did hang on to the ball for a rare 6 tackles, had a try taken off them.
2: Yeah.
0: And could have scored another, and then had another one taken off them in the second half. So I mean, there's signs there that. That shaky start. I mean, if it's any of us three, we've been out there. But if we had a shaky start like that, but all of a sudden finished the way we did, and then realised, well, we had 2 tries taken of us.
1: Funny,
0: you're going to have a bit of confidence game too, aren't you?
2: Well, it will help, yeah, for sure.
1: Yeah, you can't be 20-0 down. Their first halves, last 2 games, 40-6.
0: Yeah.
1: 20-0 and 20-6 at halftime in the last 2 Origin games.
2: Amazing stat.
1: You can't win Origin series and games when you've given up 20.
0: Yes.
1: Crazy.
0: Tin Can Mick says, if the geniuses running Cricket Australia are going to sell the Big Bash, that's fine as long as you invest the money into something that's going to give you the forever future returns that the Bash will, i.e. a motel in the vicinity of the MCG that caters for elite athletes. The whole 9 yards of athlete comfort, including gyms during a sporting event, tennis, golf, league and union teams, could utilise the facilities. It'd almost be a world first. That's got as much chance of happening as me winning the US Open next week. Talking of the US Open, our man will be here tomorrow. You've got the women's US Open.
1: US Open women.
0: Yeah.
1: At Riviera.
0: And you have the men, the Memorial Tournament. Jack Nicklaus's home tournament, isn't it? The Memorial?
1: At Muirfield Village.
0: Yeah.
1: Columbus, Ohio.
0: Sporty Gavin says, I'm looking forward to the World Cup getting up at 6 a.m. for the early games. Ooh.
1: That's not early, Graham. Come on. 6 o'clock. We're not asking you to get up at 2. Well, 6 o'clock's morning.
0: breakfast is at 9.
2: I'm normally going for a run around 6.
1: Not this time of year. It's a bit chilly.
0: It's looking very much like I'll be getting up and they've already got back from half time. I'm looking forward to World Cup getting up at 6 for the early games. Hopefully the Socceroos can get through their group and give the knockout stages a shake. The Socceroos. USA won't be easy on their own turf in front of Donald Trump and all those Yankees galore.
2: Wall-to-wall Yankees.
1: Donald will rig the whole thing.
0: I mean, is it this weekend, the UFC at the White House?
1: This weekend?
0: God, have you seen the photos?
1: Yes, yeah. I have.
2: At the White House?
1: I have.
0: It's astonishing.
1: It's astonishing that it's a thing is what astonishes me.
0: Yeah.
1: Crazy.
0: Sunday, June 14.
1: I mean, Sunday week.
0: Yeah. Could you imagine?
1: No, on the lawn at the White House, let's set up a big top and do UFC. Yeah, it's awesome.
0: It's officially named UFC Freedom 250.
1: You know what it reminds me of?
0: What?
1: On the lawn of the White House? And it's really appropriate.
0: Yeah.
1: A circus tent.
0: There you go. It's open air, isn't it? Open air.
1: Is it open air? Okay.
0: Yeah. Could you imagine?
1: Jeez, it doesn't rain.
0: Can you imagine an Aussie fighting for a boxing title? And we do it at Albo's joint on the arm.
1: Kirribilli House will set up.
0: There you go.
1: Just bring the grandstands in.
0: As they say.
1: Grandstands on the water.
0: Only in the USA.
3: 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Sydney traffic.
4: For a crash at Prospect outside the Twin Service Centre, eastbound the far right lane, delays back towards the M7. Darnley Harbour, a crash heading off the Harbour Bridge, West Distributor, at the split for Harris Street or the Anzac Bridge westbound. Snow time at Hunter Valley Gardens is so much fun. 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Tickets at hvg.com.au. That's our traffic on 2SM, 1269.
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0: 131269, that open line number to join us with your thoughts. Of course, Gav Robbo, back tomorrow.
1: If he remembers.
0: Yes, and when he will also be going through his tips with us.
1: Ah.
0: So make sure you just keep him running last, Guru.
2: I'm trying to, yeah.
0: Yeah.
2: I'm sure someone's changed my tips.
0: The Power Warrior says, guys, could you please get Eric to wish me and my wife, Julie, a happy 30th wedding anniversary?
1: Forever.
0: And to also hope for a Para win on the day. Love your show, says the Para Warrior. Guru, after you.
2: Happy anniversary, Para Warrior. Hope everything goes well. Spoil your missus and...
1: Julie.
2: Mm. Yeah. Happy Thank anniversary, Julie. Guys. Mm. Fantastic.
1: Well done.
2: 30 years, that's a big effort.
1: Lots of love from Eric and the show.
2: Yeah.
0: Well, not really, but... Parawari, I wish you and Julie an absolute wonderful celebration.
1: Another 30.
0: For 30 years. And I just hope the Bulldogs absolutely give it to your mob on Monday. Hope they belch us.
2: There's no need for that.
1: That's not what they're after. No. That's just mean. I think they will, though. Although Parramatta... pull out wins when you least expect them to. They've had a bit of a habit of doing that this year.
2: Whose home game is it?
1: It's at Homebush, yeah. Mm. So, not at home.
0: No, you were thinking of going, were you?
2: No. Monday, yeah.
1: One of your teams.
0: I mean, it's basically probably the end of the Dogs' chances if they drop this one. I mean... Mm. They're in a position where they've got to win so many games.
1: It's never over, Graham.
0: And games where they're...
1: It's never over.
0: Games where they're favourites, they cannot drop. It's as simple as that.
2: Yeah. Both on 10 points, so it's a very important game for both.
0: Mm. Absolutely.
1: Well, it's getting to the stage where your pre-match speech is just win. Like, whatever you got to do, just win.
2: Get out there and have a go.
0: Yeah.
1: They got two byes up their sleeve, but they're going to need 30 points. They are currently on 10. Mm.
0: If we have a look at the Dogs' games, I mean, you can understand how tough it is. I mean, sitting where they are, they've got the Eels, the Sea Eagles at home,
1: yeah.
0: Titans away. Raiders at home, the Tigers, West Tigers at home, the Warriors at home, Storm in Melbourne, Roosters at their joint, Allianz, the Rabbitohs at home, Dragons at Allianz, that's an interesting call, the Panthers at their joint, Combank, and they finish with the Broncos at home, Accor.
2: Yeah,
1: that's a tough run.
2: It's
1: every
2: not
1: game.
2: Easy. It's not easy.
0: It's a tough run, isn't it?
1: So they've played 12 games, had a bye. So I'll give them four more points. Gets them to what? 14. And they're going to need 30. That's eight wins of their next. They've got to win 8 of 12. Yeah. Their last 12.
2: Three quarters
1: minimum.
2: Of the games, yeah.
0: 8 of 12. Yeah.
1: Minimum, and even then you borderline because 30 might.
0: The argument is 28 won't be enough this year, which means
1: Well, 30 points, premiership points, is 12 wins, 12 losses.
0: Yeah, correct.
1: Right, so that has been enough

0: most years historically. Yeah. But even that, you're sort of sitting eighth and you can't afford it, really.
1: A few sleepless nights coming up.
0: Mm.
1: The Wounded Warrior.
2: Oh, good afternoon, Graham. How are you?
1: I'm good, Warrior.
2: Guru and Brent, how are you?
0: Hello, Thank you. Wigan.
3: Hello, Warrior.
1: The Wigan Warrior, yeah.
2: That's it. Yeah. Anyone Wigan, Graham?
1: Yeah. I'm not sure why you were wounded, but go ahead.
2: Yeah, mate, I listened to the radio today and I heard Reece Walsh grizzling about not being selected, you know, for the Queensland squad. And I wouldn't have selected him because he has been carrying an injury and I don't think he's been playing his usual self. And I think Ponga's spot was deserved, you know.
1: Yeah, I got no argument there either. And I don't think he should have, no.
2: No, you know, I don't know what he was carrying on about, you know, the maroon jersey and this one thing and another, but he, I think Billy Slater made the right pick, you know, definitely did, Graham, yeah.
0: I didn't hear him carrying on. Yeah, heard him being quite philosophical about where he's been at and, you know, injury and what it means to wear the Queensland jersey. I mean, he gets a lot of heat, Reece Walsh. He's arguably 12 months ago the best player in the world and, virtually won them a premiership single-handedly, Australian fullback, all of those things.
1: Hmm.
2: Yes.
0: And now not to be picked in an Origin game, it's like in an Origin squad of 20, it's like, okay.
1: But I must admit, I wouldn't have been surprised in game one if they had to put him on the bench.
2: Mm,
1: I mean, you think of the talent he's got. That back line can be shuffled around numerous ways if he's a utility on the bench. You know.
0: Well, they had players on the bench. Shibasaki, for one, who's not in great touch. Britton Nicker is another who's in that team on the bench, and he's like, where's he been all year?
1: Yeah.
0: And Reece Walsh, he's a wild card man.
1: Yeah.
0: I think he's not. He's not done. He's not done this year, Reece Walsh.
3: No way.
2: No, it's been a different play. Mm. And the other thing, the other selection, why I've got you boys, Corey Halsborough, Big Red from Canberra.
1: Yeah,
0: love him.
1: Yeah.
2: I thought he should be in the squad, Graham.
0: I'd have him
1: for New South Wales.
0: No, for
1: Queensland. Sorry, he does qualify for Queensland.
0: Yeah. He's a nutter. He's a nutter, so he's a Queensland.
1: Yeah, I don't know that I'm gonna put him ahead of anybody in the Queensland squad.
0: I like him though, I really do.
2: Yeah, I watched a few Raiders game, and he's a very good passer of the ball, you know, and he's always like, in the mix, yeah.
1: Let me tell you, he's got plenty of mistakes in his game. He gets on the wrong side of referees without a problem.
0: Yeah, he can fire up.
1: Yeah.
0: But I think every team needs a redhead. I mean, there's an argument there, don't you think?
1: Well, it suits the colour of the jersey, I suppose.
2: Big red. Yeah. That makes me laugh, yeah. Okay, then, boys, I'll... Graham.
1: Yeah.
2: You know, like when I popped in that time to the studio, and I had programs with me. Well, there's one what's killing me because I was looking through them, and there was one there. It was a touring team from Australia. I think it was the early 70s, 80s, and it was a under 19s, and there was a Hughes, same surname as you, in that squad. So I'll try and find it, and next time I ring you, I'll read you the. There was a lot of players that you played against said no in that squad.
1: It was in under 19s for who?
2: Yeah, I'd say late 70s, early 80s. It was a touring team from Australia playing in England.
1: Ah, a schoolboys team,
0: a rep team.
2: Under 19s, I think it was, Graham, but don't quote me on that.
1: Mm, okay. I'd have to see that. I'd have to check that out.
2: I'll see if I can find it the next time. I'll mention a few players that I'm sure you recognise them.
1: Look forward to helping you out with it. Yep.
2: Thank you.
0: On your Wigan Warrior.
1: Thank you, Wigan. Thank
0: it
1: you.
0: It is a common English name, Hughes.
1: Well, it's not English.
0: Isn't it English?
1: No.
0: Oh, it's Welsh.
1: Welsh. Yeah.
0: Okay.
1: Yeah.
0: British.
1: Sorry?
0: British.
1: Yes, could have played for the British Lions, yes. I'm glad we worked that out before we went out. Guru, good luck with your tips.
3: Thank you.
1: All right.
3: Yeah. Can I stay behind for a little bit? I just want to see how it all works in here, you know?
1: Oh, do you?
3: Yeah.
1: Yeah?
0: Yeah, sure. We'll give you the keys.
1: Yeah.
0: Thank you.
1: Would you lock up the place up for us?
0: Sure. Can't stay here.
1: Yeah.
3: No worries.
0: You got gigging to do.
1: We're back tomorrow talking sport.

0: 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Sydney traffic.
1: North Beta breakdown, Old Windsor Road, Bryans Road, eastbound in lane 4, Balgala breakdown, heading towards the city, Burnt Bridge Creek deviation, Sydney Road for the right turn in towards Seaforth Junction. This July, it's going to be dry. 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I'm Jeff Wallace. That's our traffic on 2SM. 1269.
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11: Good evening, I'm Bree Porter. A Sydney man has been slapped with an AVO, accused of stalking a Norwegian princess in the city. A 63-year-old man was arrested after allegedly sending a suspicious letter to the possible future Norwegian queen, 22-year-old Ingrid Alexandra. It's understood the letter was intercepted by her security at Sydney University. He was issued with the two-year AVO today, just moments before being placed back into police custody over an alleged altercation with the media outside the court. A leading economist says the increase of the minimum wage will fall short of easing pressures on families struggling with the cost of living. Scott Phillips from Motley Fool has told Luke Bonner that inflation is significantly impacting the economy.
12: When inflation is already almost 5%, then the Fair Work Commission's caught between the devil and the deep blue sea. Do you say to people on minimum wage, sorry guys, you're already on the breadline, you have to cut back even further? Or do you say, well, we know this is going to make things worse, so we're just going to have to do it and deal with the consequences because inflation is already so high?
11: Australia's GDP has grown by 2.5% in the 12 months to March in some seasonally adjusted terms, according to the Australian Bureau of Statistics. That's an increase of 0.3% for the quarter. The Reserve Bank had forecast the economy to expand by 1.9% over the year to June. Two teenage boys have been charged over an alleged attempted kidnapping and assault in Sydney's northwest. Police say a 36-year-old man was injured after four unknown males allegedly attempted to kidnap him at a home in Eastwood last week. Two 17-year-old boys were arrested a short time after and hit with a number of charges. They were granted bail. After further investigations, the two boys were re-arrested at a school in Bonnie Rig yesterday. They were hit with further kidnapping and criminal group offences. Both were refused bail and faced court today. Stop the War on Palestine activists held a rally this morning. The group protested outside of Downing Centre Court in the city's CBD. Adam Adelpour from Stop the War on Palestine says the message is extremely clear.
13: One of the Herzog protest charges has been dropped. This in itself is an admission of the criminality of the government's actions that night. All 29 other charges need to be dropped, and we'll keep on fighting until they are, and we'll keep on fighting till Israel faces the sanctions it deserves. We'll be going to Pine Gap Spy Base in July.
11: New research released for National Spinal Health Month shows back pain is significantly affecting Australians' quality of life and also workforce participation. 66% of people with back pain report some impact on their mental health, and chiropractor Dr. Kim Lee Jung says it can have an extreme impact.
14: The widening concern is that 44% of back pain sufferers reported that the cost of living has prevented them from seeking treatment from a healthcare professional. Significantly, over the past year, 52% of back pain sufferers reported the back pain added to their mental load, with women hardest hit.
11: In sport, Panthers will welcome back their Origin stars this week for the clash against the Titans. Penrith only just clinched the win over the Warriors in a two-point thriller last week. Reece Walsh has broken his silence after being left out of the State of Origin squad for Game 1. It's the first time the Broncos star has spoken since Maroons coach Billy Slater chose Newcastle's Kalen Ponga at fullback. Walsh says it was disappointing to not get the call up.
15: To not be named and, you know, get that call was, yeah, disappointing, but you know, I know the standards it takes to play for Queensland, and you know, I'm a realist and I'm honest in myself, and you know, I probably haven't been living up to those standards that it takes to wear that Queensland jersey. So
11: the Australian 11 have levelled the one-day international series against Pakistan. The score is 1-1 with just one game now to play. The Aussies bowled Pakistan out for 190 for a 41-run victory. In finance, the All Ordinaries closed up 51 points at 9,017, and the Australian dollar is worth 71.17 US cents. That's Super Radio Network News.
16: And Jared Croker.
17: Sports Day with the Rat. No toots. He's off on his extracurricular activities down there in Canberra, helping the young fella Sandon Smith up his kicking percentages after last week's effort. I wonder if he's on a percentage bonus down there, Geordie.
18: He might be worried.
17: He might be a little bit worried. Well, a big hello and welcome to Sports Day. And we have a very special guest replacing our man Tootsie, and that is Gary the Wiz Freeman. Wiz, welcome to Sports Day.
19: Mate, thanks for the invite.
17: I am rapt to have you in the studio. I get very nostalgic. I get very nostalgic when I... When I'm talking with players, we played against each other for a couple of years.
19: Yeah.
17: We crossed over, but you would have played in my dad's era and the era of just some of the greats, you know, through the 89, 90.
19: Yep.
17: We'll talk about that later in the show, but it's so great to have you on the show. Yeah, so if you've got any questions for Wiz or you got any memories, you got the text line there, 0457 736 736, or the Suncorp open line 1300 01 1170. You can get on that and we can have a chat and we can talk about the old days. But, yeah, really excited to have you on board. And a big welcome to everyone across the SEN network. The lines are open. We want to hear what your final thoughts are ahead of round 14 this weekend, and also send in your questions for Wiz. So, again, the Suncorp open line 1300 01 1170, the text line 0457 736 736. 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Rat, Jared, S-E-N. We've got to go Rat and Toots.
18: We can't change it.
17: We've got to change it.
18: No, the thing is, if you type in Rat Toot on Google, our show won't come up.
17: Oh, right, okay.
18: That's the issue.
17: Right. So Rat Jared SEN.
18: Sorry, mate.
17: HR. All right. Did you do some research?
18: Yeah. Okay. HR said no.
17: All right. Well, all for Bunnings Trade. Tux time has sorted. Bunnings Trade has tux time sorted with big deals on big brands. Shop in store or online. What is on the show? Well, we've got a full round 14 preview of the NRL. We're going to dive into Wiz's illustrious career over the years. We'll talk about the good times, the indifferent times. Were there any bad times, Wiz?
19: Oh, there was a couple of bad times. I think in 89, I got suspended for a fair while and sort of made me think, what was I actually doing here? And was pretty disappointed about what actually happened. And then people rally around you and you decide that, you know, you just got to train a bit harder and get through that. But we'll talk about it a bit later.
17: We will. But if anything, when a man's down, when one of ours is down, and be it through a fault of their own or, you know, and look, you know, there's so many good people in rugby league.
19: Oh, so many, mate.
17: But when you see the sport rally like what we're seeing with Jai Arrow at the moment, it's pretty special, isn't it? Makes you feel proud to be a part of it.
19: I tell you what, I had a beer with him at the Dally M's and it was quite funny because we were just sitting there and he goes, so, mate, what are you doing here? I said, oh, just got invited. You know, I was lucky enough to get invited along. And then there was a couple other players out there who won Dally M's and multiple times, all the rest of it. So he asked who they were. And, mate, great bloke to have a beer with. His beautiful bride was with him at the same time and trying to slow him down on the couple of beverages that he was going to have. But, it's good to see everyone rally together. This is what rugby league does do, mate. And it doesn't matter what age bracket you are or you've been an NRL player or you've been just in the juniors. There's plenty of people out there that knows someone that something's gone wrong and we'll get out there to help out.
17: Yeah, absolutely, Wiz. There's no question about it. We've got our stocks up and stocks down segment tonight where players, clubs are at. We're going to have a chat about that. We've got a sports update for you and we're looking at the rapid rise in NRL coaching history. So, I mean, obviously, Kieran Foran, he's the man of the moment, isn't he? 6 months out of a career and getting the job done down there at Manly, isn't he?
19: I think when I look at when he first took over, and this is only my opinion, what I can see from the outside. I don't talk to anyone about things, so this is my own opinion. I looked at the players at Manly. They didn't look happy. Mm. They didn't look like they were enjoying themselves.
17: Yep.
19: When he came in, it was like that pressure was off them. They went out and won their first, six games in a row.
17: Yeah, yeah.
19: But they looked like they were enjoying themselves. And even when they lost last week against Cronulla, they were missing a few of their quality players. But, you know, they still looked like they were enjoying themselves and it was a close game.
17: Yeah.
19: And they were trying to win.
17: Yeah.
19: And I think when I looked at their previous games, it was looked like,
17: trying not to lose.
19: Well, they just didn't want to do anything wrong. But when you, as you know, when you try so hard not to do anything wrong, you actually make more mistakes.
17: Yeah, you do.
19: Because when you think you should pass it, you don't. And when you do pass it, you shouldn't have.
17: Mm. Well, I had the pleasure of being down there at the game, at the Sharks Manly game. And I ducked in to see Foz after, you know, all the dust had settled and an hour or so after the game. And, you know, just chatting to a few of his players and, you know, that was a lot of hurt in that room because they'd thought they'd let Foz down, you know. And he understands you're not going to win them all, but it was a valiant effort. They just didn't get out of the blocks, unfortunately.
19: Well, that's correct. But the good thing about it, that there was only like 6 points in it in the end, you know. So you'd say to yourself, even though you know yourself, mate, if you win so many games in a row, sooner or later you're going to have a loss.
17: Yep.
19: Sooner or later your mind's not going to be on the job. Their minds weren't on the job in that first 20, but that goes with losing a couple of their key players at the same time. They'll bounce back this week. Other players come back in their side. They'll be hard to beat.
17: Yeah, it's right. You win enough in a row, you're bound to lose one. You lose enough in a row, you're bound to win one, like St. George.
19: Trust me, been there before.
17: Before we get to the news of the day, Craig is on the Suncorp open line. Craig, how are you, mate?
20: Yes, good evening, Matthew and Gary. I'd just like to say, Wiz, I enjoyed watching you play and you're always competitive bugger and a great player for New Zealand. And you're actually one of New Zealand's all-time greats.
19: Highly
20: regarded and highly respected.
19: Oh, thank you very, very much. But you know what? When I got an opportunity to come over here, it was like 1987. That was just for the preseason training. But before that, I was nearly going to the Dragons.
17: Yeah, is that right?
19: Yeah. They gave me a jersey.
17: Wow.
19: They showed me a house. I think I mentioned before. And then they didn't want to pay the $35,000 transfer fee that New Zealand Rugby League decided to put on everybody.
17: Oh,
19: you know, but you know, the one thing I learned about coming from New Zealand to here, you've got to put your best foot forward.
0: Yeah.
19: You know, you've got to be one of the top trainers. You've got to play as well as they see you to play. Mm. You've got to be accepted into the group, you know. And that's like every Kiwi that comes over here. You've got to set yourself a standard. The Aussie boys have a certain standard. Then you've got to, I thought, you've got to do it a little bit higher.
17: Yeah, yeah, absolutely. You know, anyone coming from the outside in, it's about earning that respect, isn't it, Wiz? You're like, you can't come, you might come with a reputation, but you got to earn it all over again when you get there amongst a group of first-grade footballers.
19: Well, yeah, look, I just played against Blocker, Ciro, Benny, you know, Wayne Pearce, just to name a couple of the boys, and Gary Jack, of course, and they played in the 86 Test Series.
17: What a team, though.
19: It was a great team, man. I was, you know, when I first signed, I kept it quiet, and we played our grand final in New Zealand, Northcote Tigers, let's get Mangarees, and then at the end of the game, they said to me, so where are you going, Wiz? And I said, actually, I've changed my mind. I'm not going to Newcastle. I'm going to Tigers. And they went, you're off your head. You see Scott Gale, how good he is.
17: Oh, mate, what a player. He was my favourite player when I was one of my favourite players as a kid, Scotty Gale.
19: He was unbelievable. But I thought to myself, if I don't challenge myself and I go somewhere where you go straight in, you don't understand what the other part of the game is, like how to get yourself prepared, you know, and train and physically be available and mentally be tough enough. And, you know, I chose the Tigers because of the players around them. But and then, even though Scott was there and he was a terrific player, terrific person, but I had to challenge myself, you know, and I think that made me probably a better player.
17: No, absolutely, without a doubt. And hanging around with the likes of Blocker and Ciro.
19: Well, never got me in trouble in the pub, I can tell you that.
17: Well, no, I bet you didn't. But I'll tell you what you had in your team there. You had probably, we're probably off track. We're going to get into this ball later.
19: Sorry.
17: But I don't want to say, what you had was probably the leader in fitness and just like with Wayne Pearce. Like, I spent a bit of time with Wayne as a kid, you know, hanging around with Dad, you know, through, you know, Dad playing with Wayne and stuff in rep sides and so on. And, his attention to detail on his body, I think Dad used his dietitian and stuff, and he would come and sit in our kitchen and he'd go over stuff with Dad, and it was just, like, it was inspiring to see the focus that my dad took from another player.
19: Yeah.
17: Even though my dad had achieved so much and he was coming to the end of his career and he needed that stuff. And Wayne really gave him a sort of a leg up in that space.
19: Well, when you look at what Wayne was doing, just not only just his training, but what he was eating, but how mentally he was preparing himself too. Like, there wouldn't be many players in the 80s that would go sit in their little room and concentrate and say, this is what I'm going to try and achieve. Yeah. Most guys would be going to get something for breakfast, have a little bit of a sleep, then go to the footy and they go, we're just going to get there and just smash everyone.
17: Half a dozen beers on a Thursday night after training.
19: Yeah, he didn't have any beers at all.
17: No.
19: I had a beer with Wayne, and it was after he won the State of Origin series.
17: Yeah.
19: And I got a photo of him with Tui's, and he's having a beer. So we had one beer and all the time that I've known him. Yeah. One beer.
17: Well, he's certainly dedicated focus.
19: And I kept the photo
17: too,
19: just in case.
17: 004 just turned on. Who is Wiz? Wiz is Gary Freeman, absolute legend of rugby league. 1992 Dalian medalist. What else? I mean, 45 tests for New Zealand. Yeah. Balmain, you'd be in their Hall of Fame without a doubt. Well, let's get to this right now. Yeah, all thanks to your local club where sports fans, live music and special celebrations belong. We're getting into the news of the day. Well, the NRL, they've unveiled plans for a fundraiser on Jai Arrow's birthday as a centrepiece of a month-long celebration to raise funds for Jai and to find a cure for this horrendous disease that is motor neuron disease. And it took Scotty Gale too, ironic circumstances that you're here. Yeah, look, Scotty Gale at his best was, I mean, his running game, his kicking game, he glided across the field, didn't he?
19: Mate, he scored some magnificent tries.
17: Yeah, I remember.
19: When you look back at some of the games, the old games that come on, you see Scott Gale, the tries that he did score and how he scored them. It was outstanding, mate. Outstanding.
17: Yeah, I just remember you running around with your socks around your ankles, your jersey hanging out.
19: Big calf muscles,
17: big calf muscles. Well, on July 12th, it's Jai Arrow's 31st birthday. So Blake Solly, Dave Riolo, the NRL Players Association, they've all got together and they're going to do something pretty special. So they've rubber stamped some proceedings for Jai July, we're going to call it. You know, I heard someone say, have a pie for Jai in July. So Galo's pie should get behind this. Throw a dollar in, mate. That'll be huge.
19: Yeah, a dollar each way or $2, depending on what he's charging.
17: Yeah, mate,
19: pie in July sounds good.
17: Yeah. A pie in July for July.
19: At every ground, they should be supplying the pies. And like, if you can donate a dollar, that would be absolutely outstanding.
17: Yeah, well, it's great to hear. And like I said, and like we said before, Wiz, you know, the way that rugby league community, the rugby league family rallies around people that are struggling and in trouble. It's beautiful to see. You know, I had a bit of a... It wasn't the greatest retirement for me. Like, I got a bit disenchanted with the game. There was a few issues, but it was a couple of people. It wasn't the game. It was a couple of people that really sort of got my nose out of joint. And I didn't watch footy for 2 years after I retired. I didn't watch a game and wasn't even interested in it. I was travelling with my wife and kids and, you know, had a real sort of, you know, got away from it all. But I had no desire to come anywhere near it based on some experiences I had. And my wife got into me. She goes, "You're an idiot." She goes, "Don't let that person upset, you know, all the great people that you knew and the 17 years of career that you had. You're throwing it away because of, you know, one person's upset you." And she was so right. And the best day coming back into the rugby league fold and going into Titans training and seeing the boys going back down to the Sharks and then, you know, it's becoming best, a part of the SEN family and being able to, you know, talk about it and have my finger on the pulse of it. Well, I don't, some of our listeners might think I don't have my finger on the pulse.
19: Like the one who just said, "Who the hell is Wiz?" We won't mention his name.
17: I think great to see that the rugby league community is rallying.
19: Oh, mate, look, anything they could do for Jai and B, probably for his family at the same time, you know, it's a tough one, you know, and to try and get through this, and you know, as best as you can, I read a bit of an article. He's probably gone overseas to try.
17: He's in Spain treatment. At the moment.
19: So the treatment, which is at that stage, that's what you want to try
17: you're
19: and
17: doing
19: do.
17: Whatever.
19: I'd be doing anything.
17: Reece Walsh has opened up. Well, hang on. Before we talk about Reece Walsh, the Kiwi Warrior is on the phone. The Warrior, how are you, mate? I know you know this guy very well, sitting next to me. How are you? Welcome to Sports Day.
0: Thanks, brother. Hey, Winsbro. Met you in Wellington years ago after a test match at Cape Town, and very impressed, you know, with your demeanour, bro, because, you know, you're always a dude that likes to have a bit of fun and a bit of a laugh. Bro, I was just wondering, while you're spending a bit of time with Rat at some stage tonight, would you be able to just give us a quick 5 minutes of how it is that you come to play for Northcote, how it is you got into league, the friendships you make, how you connected with Balmain and then sort of, you know, progressed there to Kiwi coach, bro, because I seen you two in Palmy, bro, when the night when the missing balls.
19: Oh, yeah, they stole all the balls. That was fantastic.
0: But, bro, love hearing your voice hearing you on the radio, bro, but I want to hear your story, my brother. Yeah. Thank you, bro.
19: All right, brother.
17: Good on you, Kiwi. Mate, we're going to hear all of that. We've got a whole segment dedicated to you after our break. So we're going to go through all your Northcote. There's a couple of questions I want to ask too. Yep. And obviously, you know, rugby was such a juggernaut back then.
19: Oh, massive.
17: You were fighting it, you know, like in terms of, you know, I want to ask how you do
19: how
17: that.
19: Do I stick
17: with it? It's crazy stuff.
19: I've got a couple of really good stories from some school teachers.
17: Yeah, I bet you do. Well, we've got the reptile. The reptile is on the line.
19: Oh, he's a good man, the reptile. Met him a couple of times. Met his family. Down at the Wellington.
21: G'day.
17: Hey, mate.
19: Hey, reptile. How are you, buddy?
21: G'day, Shagger. Where's my man? My question is for you, mate, is how many beers have you had with the reptile, mate? Do you remember or not? I don't know.
19: I lost count after 14, I think.
21: I couldn't believe you counted the 14, to be honest.
19: I did have to take my socks off, my shoes. But the reptile, had a couple down there at Wellington, the races there, and the family and all the rest of it. And, mate, it's a great day there in the Wellington boot. 3,000 or 4,000 people turn up. It's just, it's a magnificent day, mate. Mm. Really, really good day with the country people.
17: Nice. Well, reptile, we've got to go to a break. But thanks for giving us a call. If you want to have a chat with Wiz later, give us a call back. But we're going to take a break. We'll talk a little bit about Reece Walsh later. I'm really impressed with the way he's handled his non-selection from Origin. I don't want to talk about that. But we're going to take a break and come back. When we get back, we're going to take a bit of a deep dive into the Gary Freeman career.
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23: 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Sydney traffic.
1: North Meter breakdown, eastbound lane 2, Bryans Road, Windsor Road. At Homebush, Australia Avenue, Shirley, Strickland Avenue, a crash northbound lane 1. Earlier Harbour Tunnel breakdown northbound in towards North Sydney, take out lane 1. 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I'm Jeff Wallace. That's our traffic on 2SM 1269.
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29: Freeman floats it out wide. Carter gets inside the defence and between to the halfway. Freeman won't have the pace. Who's coming with him? It's Gert on the outside looking for the ball. Was Gert, but Freeman goes all the way. I didn't think the little bloke had enough speed.
30: Freeman across the face for Darren Brown, then Phil Adamson. Magic ball. Matthew Singh, Gary Freeman will score. Oh, Phil Adamson. That was just a magic pass.
29: Slipping around in behind.
17: Little Gary Freeman. Little cheeky Gary Freeman he was, I can tell you that. You can get involved in the show. Call the Suncorp open line 1300 01 1170 or the text sign 0457 736 736. It's great to have you with us. This text sign is going berserk, and it's all thanks to Cobram Estate, Australia's most awarded extra virgin olive oil, grown, harvested and first cold pressed in northern Victoria. Now, Gary Freeman, this is your life. We're not going that deep.
19: I've made it. I'm on this again.
17: We're not going that deep. Now, I'm so curious.
19: Yeah.
17: You started out with the Northcote Tigers in Auckland.
19: Yep.
17: At 19 years old? Is this right? Did you start playing at 19 years old?
19: Oh, No, I was playing for Blockhouse Bay Cougars.
17: So as a young kid.
19: At under sixes, I think my mum took me.
17: But
19: to
17: how though? Like you don't play rugby league as a 6-year-old in New Zealand back in those days. Like, was the competition big?
19: Yeah, it was pretty big, mate, and especially in Auckland.
17: Is that like South Auckland where it's pretty rough and gritty, or
19: like West Auckland, okay. You know? So it's only probably about 10 or 15 k's from the city, actually, to be honest with you. But my mum took me there, what I can remember.
17: Yeah.
19: And I always just loved the game. And I always wanted... I'd always go and watch the Kiwis play at Carlaw Park.
17: Yes.
19: Watch the test matches from England, which come back at 2, 3 o'clock in the morning. Yep. You get up when you're like 12, 13, you know, and just watch the games, which you would have done yourself.
17: Now you just stay up.
19: Yeah. I couldn't do it back then. I couldn't do it probably now. And then I was playing like just up to about 13 and 14 to Blockhouse, and then I went out to Glenfield Greyhounds, which is over the shore.
17: Yeah.
19: We moved house, and then I went through all the grades there, and then Northcote Tigers come along and just said, look, would come and play senior football here, because they were in First Division and the Glenfield were in Second Division. So I went over there and met a great bloke, Tom Conroy, that sort of like started to train me and be my mentor and all that sort of stuff as a young guy there when I was like, I think I was 18 or 19 when I had my first game of first grade, which was pretty wild, I might say, back in Auckland back in those days. But, yeah, so it got that opportunity with Northcote, and then, you know, they'd never won a competition in, I don't know, 60-odd years or something like that. And
17: right.
19: We won the first one in 87.
17: Yeah.
19: And they went on to win more after that, of course. And they're a great club, a great lot of football. Jason Lowry comes from there.
17: Yep.
19: You know, Sean Hoppy comes from there, just to name a couple.
17: I saw Sean Hoppy last week.
19: Yeah, good man, mate. Great man. Bloke. Good winger. Great winger.
17: Yeah.
19: And then just when I was playing through Northcote, from there you had to make the Kiwis.
17: Yeah.
19: And my biggest rival was Clayton Friend.
17: Yes.
19: And so I'd always play him, but he'd always make the rep sides.
17: Yeah.
19: I think I made one rep side, and that was under 13s, and I never made another one until about, I think, 1982 or something like that. So it was a long way between drinks. And then Clayton, luckily for me, he left. He went to North Sydney.
17: Yeah.
19: So that meant I got a shot of playing for the Auckland side. And then after that, Clayton got injured. I got picked for the Kiwis in 86. Toured Australia and Papua New Guinea. And that was my first chance of getting to play a test match. And that was at the Sydney Cricket Ground, which, you know, for your first test match, honestly, I didn't know what I was doing.
17: Yeah.
19: I had no idea.
17: I want to ask you, did you play a test match at Carlaw Park, or were you playing?
19: No, that first test match was 86. That was at Carlaw Park, and the Kiwis lost.
17: Yeah.
19: And then we come over here, and we had a couple of games out in the country. And then I got out of one game, I think it was at the Riverina, I got man of the match there. And then I got picked then to go straight into the test match.
17: Right. The reason I ask about Carlaw Park, we used to train there when we played the Warriors. We'd go over, we'd train at Carlaw Park the day before, and then we'd... Carlaw Park, to me, it was intimidating when it wasn't full of people.
19: Yeah. Like the concrete stand.
17: The big hill, and then the stand. It felt like someone could stick their arm out from the stand and coat hanging you if you're on the wing. Like, it was that close.
19: Yep.
17: Must have been a great place to play if you had the fans on your side.
19: I used to go there when I was young.
17: Yeah.
19: And I'd always get there. In the old days, you weren't allowed to drink in the grounds, right?
17: Right.
19: So your dad and his mates, they'd all be outside.
17: Yeah.
19: And they'd always have to have one more before they went in.
17: Yeah.
19: So I'd always go in myself and just stand there to watch the kick. I always loved the kickoff.
17: Yeah.
19: Because to me, that was the most exciting part. Who was going to take the ball up and who was going to put the big hit on.
17: Yeah.
19: You know, and you just get there as a young bloke and go, mate. And I, you know what? I always wanted to be part of the Kiwis.
17: Yeah.
19: I always thought I had the ability. I did a little bit of luck, of course. I wasn't probably the fastest bloke running around. But, you know, I just worked on a lot of things with, like I said, TC, and we became great mates. You know, we're still great mates after, 40-odd years.
17: Yeah, well, you made that move to Sydney, to Balmain, and a team stacked with rock stars
19: at
17: the time. Didn't find success instantly. What were the challenges that you came up against coming from New Zealand over to the New South Wales Rugby League, it was at the time, the Balmain Tigers, which were, they were on the up and up. Gary Jack, like you mentioned, Wayne Pearce, Blocker, Ciro, McNeil, like some fairly handy players running around in that, team.
19: Mixie didn't actually play first grade either. He got a couple of games before me, but wasn't that many. I spent one game against Norse, and then I was 12 weeks in reserve grade.
17: Yeah.
19: There was a young halfback that was in front of me, but I knew I could beat him. I knew I was better than him.
17: Yeah.
19: And in the end, I just had enough. I'd played reserve grade and I was playing well, and I went to Warren Ryan and went to Keith Barnes. Yeah, the Wok. And I just go back. I used to
17: write down. Intimidating coach, the Wok?
19: Well, never had a coach that broke everything down so much. Like, normally when you play, you just play footy. And what happens, you just run and see a hole or put someone into a hole. But everything was structured and all that sort of thing. And I actually struggled a little bit with it. Mm. So I'd write down all these plays and all these moves. And I'd stand here and pass the little ball there. And I'd run to that spot and I'd turn around and pass the ball there. And then I just went, mate, this is not helping me. This is making it worse. Because I was more confused, right? I just wasn't really
18: not playing a natural game.
19: Yeah. So I went to see Barnsley and I went to see Warren. I said, look, mate, just give me four games of first grade, and if I'm that crap, get rid of me. That's fine. Just sack me. I'll go back to New Zealand. I'll have more fun. Barnes, he goes, no, I can't do that. And I went to Warren, and he goes, no, you know, you got to earn your stripes and all that sort of stuff. Like, mate, the guy that you got there, I'm better than him. Like, the players know I'm better than him, right? And then you wouldn't believe it. I went, that was on the Tuesday, and I asked for it. And then I turned up Thursday, and he goes, you got one game. One game. I said, yeah, that's all I need. I'll prove him. So we played Little Warra. Man of the match, I think I scored a try or two. I can't remember now. I was back that way. And then I got selected for New Zealand and I missed the next 3 weeks.
18: Oh, wow.
19: So then when I came back, I went straight back in the first
18: round. Yeah, right.
19: And that was the rest that was 88.
18: Yeah, 88. Yeah.
19: And then, look, Warren actually taught me a lot about the game, about how you can break it down and what you're actually looking for. And I really enjoyed it under the Wok, to be honest with you. It was a hard man, but, you know.
17: Yeah, well, he certainly came across that way. Probably the early Wayne Bennett type sort of mentality. Like, he was a pretty hard man in terms of, he seemed like that in the media, and he seemed like that. My dad had a bit to do with him, got him up to Darwin for a coaching sort of clinic. And I sat in the coaching clinic. I was only a young boy, and he was scary just hearing him talk.
19: Oh, yeah.
17: What was he behind closed doors? Because Wayne Bennett is very different in front of the camera to he is behind the scenes with his players. Was Wok a bit softer behind closed doors, or was he still pretty? No, he wasn't.
19: I don't think so. No. Look, well, put it this way. You had one of the great players like Wayne Pearce. Now, Wok would go through the video, and it'd take like an hour, 2 hours to go through sometimes, because you didn't break it down into sections.
18: No,
19: watch the whole thing. And he'd stop it and start it and all that sort of stuff. And the great Wayne Pearce, he's asleep. He's snoring. And Wok turned the sound down, and all you could hear is this bloke snoring. He turned the lights on. Here's our captain. Fast asleep.
18: How'd that go
19: snoring
18: down?
19: Snoring his head. Everyone thought it was hilarious, mate. Like, but then he'd go out on Saturday, Wayne, and just play the house down.
18: Yeah.
19: You know, so you have to balance it out as a coach.
18: Exactly,
19: as you know, as a player, an ex-player. And that's what I try to do when I coach. You know, you've got to think, players got the brains.
17: Well, 88, 87, you're in the team. 88, 89, one to Canberra, one to Canberra. Canberra an extra time.
19: Yeah.
17: You know, I talk about, like, there's one game I've found it really hard to shake off. You know, I've been retired for 16 years now, and it's probably that 2003 World Cup Grand Final, extra time, beat by England. And it just, I still think about it. It comes into my mind at random times. Do you have these moments?
19: Canberra game, certainly, where, like, I threw a pass to Bruce Maguire, a bit high, he dropped the ball. It was my fault. And then I went through a hole, Ciro trying to pop it up to me, and I missed it.
17: This is exactly the thing that me and my teammates of that team, we've all got moments that we get together and we talk about. And it's like, no, it's not your fault, it's my fault. I did this.
19: Megsy going through that gap, we'd practice that for 2 weeks. I knew exactly what I had to do. But if I'd taken one step more forward, one lousy meter, and given that ball to Megsy, Mel's gone.
18: He
19: has to take me.
18: Yeah.
19: Instead of going across the field, if I got upfield and given the ball, he runs, you know, he scores that try, you know. But we dropped the ball, I think, three times or maybe four times with the line wide open.
18: Yeah.
19: And people actually forget that too.
18: Yeah.
19: We focus on Ciro and Block coming off, but there are other moments in the game that cost us the game.
18: I can remember
19: there was 32 seconds to go. 32 seconds to go in that game. And they put Laurie put the kick up. And then, no, it wasn't Laurie. I think it might have been Gary Belcher. Put the kick up, and then Laurie passed the ball over to Fergo, and he ducked back inside, which he'd been doing all day long, and then went over beside the sticks.
18: Yeah.
19: Yeah, I can remember everything.
17: I can tell. Now, mate, you went on to have just an amazing career. Dally M in 1992, Wild Eastern Suburbs.
19: Yep.
17: Game's highest honour. What did that mean to you? To pick that up, you know, to be a young kid, you know, running around in New Zealand, to be over in the big time to win the Dally M, and to be, you know, honoured amongst the game's greats as the greatest player. What did that mean to you?
19: That was a really, really special moment, mate. If I go back a step, I told the story. I got a trainer, George Asimides, and he told me I was going to win the Dally M. And I've never trained so hard in my life. He would train me four times a week. I'd do all the training with the Roosters on top of that, do the weights. But he had a beautiful way that he put things across and how to train, the reasons why you were training, the body parts you were training, because he was a bodybuilder. And I learned so much about myself and what I could push my body through.
17: Yep.
19: I was doing things that they're probably doing now, the style of training, you know.
17: Yep.
19: So he was ahead of his times. And he was really unique. And mate, the food that he was making me eat, I put on so much weight. I was the slowest bloke you've ever seen. But he built me up so much and then told me when to do the long runs, when to do the sprint training, and everything fell into place.
17: Yeah.
19: You know, I felt the best I've ever felt.
17: Mm. There's a text here about leaving from one of our listeners about leaving the Tigers.
19: Oh, yeah.
17: What was that? What was the Why did you leave the Tigers? What was that about?
19: It's pretty easy, mate. Warren Ryan left the club. They signed me for another 3 years.
17: Yep.
19: And I was looking forward to, you know, staying and being there. And Alan Jones rang me from England and said, look, don't leave. We want you to stay. And
17: yep.
19: Said another couple of things to me. And I was supposed to be going to the St. George side, to be brutally honest. Craig Young had offered me an opportunity to go to the Dragons.
17: Yep.
19: And then I decided to stay, but I think it was the worst thing I did because once Alan Jones turned up, I was never going to fit in with him.
17: Yeah.
19: Never going to fit in.
17: Yeah.
19: So
17: he's a different character, isn't he?
19: You could say that he's a different character. But you know, like when you have a coach like Warren Ryan that knew so much about the game.
17: Yeah.
19: And then Alan Jones comes in, and the complete difference is, you know, you've got to look at it and say to yourself, are you better off leaving, Wiz, or...
17: Yeah.
19: I actually left, Matty, and like nowadays here, and you know, worries about the money, I just said, mate, keep it.
17: Yeah.
19: I told my wife that. She said, you're an idiot.
17: All right, I've got a few of those stories myself.
19: Yeah.
17: Anyway, we're going to take a break. We're going to have more Wiz in segment number three, so stick around.
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6: Mascot bicycle car crash southbound, Botany Grove, Mill Pond Road. Only a harbour tunnel breakdown northbound, heading up towards North Sydney in lane 1. 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I'm Jeff Wallace. 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
0: Oh, I'm going to go to the toilet and grab some more beers. Pause it for me?
1: No way, mate. We're not pausing live sport. If he kicks this, we're in front.
0: Nah, it'll be all right. Oh, what? Oh, no. Did I miss it? Come on, mate. You've got to rewind it, please.
1: Oh, not a chance, mate. You can catch it on the highlights reel.
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17: Sports Day with Wiz and the Rat tonight. Gary Freeman joining me, the illustrious number seven for New Zealand. Just what a career you had, mate. And I want to get a bit more into it. You were described, and I'll say this in the nicest way, as a pest on the field.
19: So they tell me.
17: Now, but you lived in an era, and you played in an era where it got sorted out on the field.
19: Yeah.
17: You don't see that, I've had this argument with, but we see a lot of crap in the game now, like guys grabbing jerseys, pushing and shoving, that we didn't see years ago, because someone just... like clip a bloke and it'd stop it.
19: Yeah.
17: And I was like, all right, it's over. And every now and then you'd see an all-in brawl, which, okay, we don't want to see that. But nowadays we're seeing all this rubbish on the field from, and, you know, look, I like Reid Marnie as a player. I think he's, but he just, like.
19: He annoys you, doesn't he?
17: Oh,
19: that's why I love him.
17: Exactly. But, I mean, the way he gets in the face of some big dudes, I just think, mate, if this was 20 years ago,
19: mate, Michael Innes did it too.
17: Yeah.
19: Don't worry about it. You know, there's a few other players out there that I've watched in the last couple of years that get under your skin. But I look at it and I go, if I was playing with him, I'd actually be quite happy about it.
17: Oh, absolutely. You know, Dean Treister was that guy for us back in the day. He was just a pest.
19: Yeah. I never used to do anything till someone did something to me.
17: Mm.
19: I never.
17: Come
19: was,
17: on,
19: oh, there was only
17: Come
19: one
17: on,
19: chance. Because Block and Benny come to me and they said, no, listen, if this guy runs around us, we're going to belt you.
17: Yeah.
19: And I went, well, hold on, I've just come back from suspension, unusual for me.
17: Yeah.
19: And I said, I can't do anything. Block goes, well, you know what's going to happen. If he runs around and makes me look silly, I'm giving it to you. So first scrum, we got to the scrum and I got the guy the ball and I said, listen, whatever you do today, just don't run. And he looked at me, he goes, what's wrong with you? I said, nothing's wrong with me, just please don't run because I can't let you.
17: Yeah.
19: And he just goes, you've got some issues. I won't mention his name. And we went to, he started running

0: mate, if you don't run today,
1: everything will be all right.
0: I'll leave you alone. And we won the game, so Block and Benny were actually quite happy about that, because the player, he was a good player, mate.
1: Yeah.
0: Good player, but yeah, I just had to put him on notice.
2: So you don't mind? I mean, I don't mind the pest in the game. I just hate the fact that, I mean, I don't want to see blokes belting each other either, to be honest. Like, I don't want to see that.
0: The game has never been as clean as what we've got it now. And I think everyone's got to remember what happened in the 70s and the 80s, even early 90s sometimes. There was a lot of off-the-ball stuff and, you know, like getting the kickers and charging their legs and all that. That's all gone.
1: Yeah.
0: You know, it's the cleanest it's ever been.
2: Yeah. Well, and I sort of have this chat on this show quite often, and because a lot of people complain about stuff, and I get it. Like, it's because we're passionate. We love our teams, and there's passion. And this week, you know, we've got a local derbies between, I think Brisbane are playing, who are the Broncos playing?
3: They're
2: playing
3: Titans.
2: Dolphins are playing the Cowboys. Sharks are playing
3: Bulldogs. Eels.
2: Bulldogs. Eels. Oh, yeah. You know, Cronulla, St. George. It brings like the passion, like, just heightened.
0: Tribal.
2: So people they complain more, but it's just the passion that creates it, because everybody sees things with rose colored glasses.
0: Absolutely, mate. When I was working on Fox, I said to them, I said, if the referee, when you do the referee and he goes, this is the reason why the try's not scored, you've got to tell everyone. They can still be angry about it. They're given the wrong decision or the right decision, but you've got to tell them what's going on.
2: Yeah.
0: You know? And it probably goes back to probably Ponga getting sent off, you know, in that state of origin. There's probably half the crowd were going, that's fantastic, and the other Queenslanders going, that's terrible. And everyone's got an opinion.
1: Yeah.
0: And that's what they want.
1: Yeah.
0: That's what they want.
2: Well, Wiz, Fitzy says Wiz was pretty lippy in his day, but I'm sure anyone who had Blocker, Bruce McGoran, Zero, would be pretty lippy too.
0: That's a
2: very good point. You make a very good point, Fitzy.
0: We played North Sydney, and I think it was Adrian Toole, I think his name was, a front rower.
2: Yeah, I know Adrian Toole.
0: And Dave Fairley was there and all the rest of it. And I did something to Jason Taylor, and they went, oh, we're going to get you. I said, mate, do you think I'm scared of you blokes? I said, I've got Maguire, Ciro, Piercy could fight.
1: Yeah.
0: Block.
1: Yeah, yeah.
0: Kerry Hemsley.
2: Yeah, good luck. Kerry Hemsley, what a name.
0: I said, go your hardest.
2: Mate, he had a tattoo on his forearm, Kerry Hemsley, I remember. Didn't he?
0: I think he did.
1: Yeah.
0: He was a good player. He was tough.
2: He was.
0: Tough.
2: But he was intimidating for a fan.
0: Yeah.
2: Just a long hair.
0: Oh, yeah.
2: And he looked like a bad dude.
0: He wasn't.
2: Just looked like a bad dude.
0: He's great to play with, though, mate.
2: Oh, I bet he was.
0: Great.
2: I bet he was. Now, talk about your international career.
0: Yep.
2: Arguably New Zealand's greatest halfback. You got the record for most consecutive tests for New Zealand in 37.
0: Yep.
2: That's amazing. You played your 45th test, 1995 World Cup. You played hooker.
0: Yeah.
2: Who was playing halfback?
0: Stacey. Yeah, so I had a bit of a dust-up with the coach, Frank Endicott. In actual fact, he lied to me.
2: Yeah.
0: And I played the game. We played PNG. City Rigot was out of the game, and so the gun to me and said, look, can you play hooker? And I said, sure. So I went and played hooker. I went pretty good.
1: Yeah.
0: I hadn't played for like 6 weeks.
1: Yeah.
0: And so I ended up playing that, and then we had, I think Australia was going to be the next game. That was the semi-final.
1: Mm.
0: And I knew how Freddie was going to play. I could tell you every step Freddie was going to make. I used to watch him all the time, you know. Had a blow-up, and that was my last ever game. So
2: 45 tests, so, like, very proud achievement. I'm sure you are very proud of it. Was there ever a point in your career where the thought of jumping the fence and pulling on a different New Zealand jersey, an All Blacks jersey, was there ever any thought of that, or was that ever like something that, because I would consider back then, that wouldn't have been something that was really on the cards or would have been accepted.
0: No.
2: The other way would have been.
0: Yes.
2: But going, the All Blacks was an institution.
0: Yeah, yeah. There wasn't many coming from the All Blacks over to rugby league.
2: No.
0: Very, very few.
2: Matthew Ridge, Craig Innes, I think.
0: Yeah,
2: back
0: but
2: in
0: even
2: the
0: before those guys,
2: yeah,
0: you'd probably say there'd been one or two.
2: Yeah.
0: A couple of names, I'll remember them when I think about it, but there was a couple that, one went and played at Penrith, he played front row, but he only had one season, because the game is so different for forwards, mate.
2: So different.
0: But, mate, I still remember, I played at Eden Park in the World Cup, but also played as a young guy.
2: Yeah.
0: But when I was playing for the school actually said to me, look, you know, you should And I was playing rugby union. I was only in third division or something.

0: that. I thought he was going to pick me to play first 15. I thought, you know, thought I was going pretty good. And he just told me, he just looked at me and says, mate, you need to pick something else. I said, what do you mean? He goes, mate, you are that bad.
1: Yeah.
0: So I stuck with rugby league and I wanted to do something different that no one had ever done before.
1: Yeah.
0: And that was get on TV, promoted on radio, TV.
1: Yeah.
0: Mate, you know, I did a lot of things and a lot of rugby league players back in the 80s that would never have done, mate.
2: Well, so. You've done that. You've had a successful media career.
0: Yeah, yeah.
2: Columnist. You drew a lot of attention to the game when it probably wasn't the popular thing in New Zealand. Nowadays, no way. It's starting to...
0: It's eating
2: up some ground, isn't it?
0: Well, the Kiwis winning, the Warriors, the way they're going, they sold out stadiums at the Warriors games now to the end of the year. Mm. They're already done. They're sold out, mate, which is absolutely fantastic. Yeah, you know what? That's as an ex-player, when you look back at what you did and you see what's happening now, that's exactly what you wanted to happen.
2: Yep.
0: Yeah, the game is going so good, so good. And everyone, you know what? Everyone wants to be part of it.
1: Yeah.
0: And that's all you wanted as an ex-player, mate.
2: Absolutely. Well, we're going to take a break. We're going to come back. We're going to wrap up the first hour.
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4: 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Sydney traffic.
5: M4, Maryland's underneath Pitt Street, a multi-car crash taking out two eastbound lanes down towards Church Street off-ramp. Burnt Bridge Creek deviation, Sydney Road at Seaforth, the breakdown southbound for the right turn, and Queen's Park, Carrington Road, Bronte Road, a crash. Get caught using a mobile phone illegally this holiday period, and you'll face double the points with double the merits enforced Friday 5th June till Monday 8th June. You can stop it or cop it. That's those traffic on 2SM, 12:61.
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2: With Wiz and the Rat, the Sports Day. We're having a lot of fun here. We're going to rip into a few texts here, Wiz. There's plenty here. What have we got here? We've got Wiz. Who was the best you played with, best you played against, and is there a player you believe never reached his potential through injury or otherwise? Geez, there'd be a number here.
0: Mate, this is too hard. Too hard. But you know what?
2: Is there one player that just used to give you a hard time? You just remember, you just go, this is going to be a battle today.
0: Des Hasler.
2: Yeah, right.
0: Jeff Toon.
2: Well, Des Hasler was another Wayne Pearce, wasn't he?
0: Oh, mate, he was so fit.
2: Like, he was the guy. He never lifted a weight, though. It was all body weight stuff, wasn't it?
0: Yeah, he would always get you back. He was the one guy that you knew when you went out there, he would do something crazy. I love playing against Des.
2: Yeah. Question for Wiz, from Jay. Why did you always wear your socks down? It used to drive me crazy. I'd say everyone wears them down now.
0: Like,
2: You started. Were, mate, no one had tattoos before I got them. No one wore their socks down before you did.
0: It was funny because when I did take them down, I think we played Parramatta.
2: Yep.
0: And it was about 34 degrees. And I just went, socks down. I had them all laced up and everything, like the little ties and all that stuff. I was looking $1 million. But, mate, it was that hot. And then I just went, you know what? It's the best I felt, so I just kept on playing that way. And then I went back to New Zealand at Carlaw Park, and the two football games I was watching, every single halfback had their socks down.
2: You started a trend.
0: Yeah, it was unbelievable.
2: You started a trend. Well, that is the first hour of Sports Day. We're going to come back with the second hour. We'll get into some current football stuff in the second hour, we've got no doubt. But I'll tell you what, Wiz, the listeners are loving it. The text board's lit up. We've got plenty more to come after the break.

0: 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We'll be back in a moment.
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2: M4 Maryland's only a crash off to one side, eastbound at the Pitt Street overpass, heading down towards Church Street. Mascot, earlier crash, car and bicycle, southbound, left turn, Botany Road, Mill Pond Road. 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I'm Jeff Wallace, that's today's traffic on 2SM, 1269.
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0: Freeporter. A man will face court next month after crashing his car into a fountain in Sydney's CBD this morning. Officers were called to Hyde Park at around 3 a.m. where they found an SUV lodged into the edge of the Archibald Fountain. The 21-year-old driver was allegedly delivering food when the crash occurred and was taken to hospital for mandatory testing. He was later charged at Day Street Police Station with negligent driving and he's set to front court next month. A Sydney man has been slapped with an AVO, accused of stalking a Norwegian princess in the city. A 63-year-old man was arrested after allegedly sending a suspicious letter to the possible future Norwegian queen, 22-year-old Ingrid Alexandra. It's understood the letter was intercepted by her security at Sydney University. He was issued with a two-year AVO just moments before being placed back into police custody over an alleged altercation with the media outside the court. The Queensland Government has walked back plans to introduce a ban on e-bikes and scooters for children under 16. The proposal will allow children aged 12 to 17 to use the vehicles with permission from their parents. The amended laws are expected to pass through Parliament this week. The United Nations has warned El Nino will likely form before September. The effects can be catastrophic, with supercharged weather extremes wreaking havoc across Australia when it last formed in 2023-24. Winds push warm waters to the west, causing the surface waters in some of the Pacific to warm. That can lead to higher likelihood of marine heatwaves, bushfires, and even droughts. Two teenage boys have been charged over an alleged attempted kidnapping and assault in Sydney's northwest. Police say a 36-year-old man was injured after four unknown males had allegedly attempted to kidnap him at a home in Eastwood last month. Two 17-year-old boys were arrested a short time after and hit with numerous charges. They were granted bail. After further investigations, the two boys were re-arrested at a school in Bodyrigg yesterday. They were hit with further kidnapping and criminal group offences. Both were refused bail to front court today. New reforms will enable community pharmacists to directly prescribe and supply the oral contraceptive pill starting Friday in New South Wales. It applies to low-risk women between the ages of 18 and 39. And Health Minister Ryan Park says it's extremely beneficial.
1: There will be 30 eligible pharmacists who will have met the approved training requirements to be able to prescribe the pill, with numbers expected to grow significantly as more pharmacists complete the training over the coming months. This is all about providing access to healthcare for women in a convenient, cost-effective way that reduces their time spent away from doing the things they enjoy.
0: And sweeping new anti-financial crime regulations are scheduled to come into force. The changes apply from July. And InfoTrack's Lee Bailey says Australians buying or selling property should brace for significant changes.
2: From the 1st of July this year, every Australian buying or selling property will face stricter checks, including proving where their money has come from. This is the biggest shake-up in property transactions in a generation, and it will change how every deal gets done. If the correct systems aren't in place by July 1, property settlements could be delayed, and that's a direct hit to everyday Australians trying to move into their new home.
0: And in sport, Broncos star Ali Brigginshaw has announced she will be stepping down as captain for the side this NRLW season. Newcastle Knights back rower Jermaine McEwen is being investigated by the NRL Integrity Unit. According to Code Sports, McEwen is being investigated after police charged him with low-range drink driving and driving with a suspended licence. Brisbane Broncos coach Michael Maguire has swung the axe on 5'8 Ezra Mam ahead of Saturday's clash with the Titans. And Australia has beaten Pakistan by 41 runs to tie their one-day international series at 1-1. In finance, the All Ordinaries closed up 51 points at 9,017 and the Australian dollar is worth 71.17 US cents. That's Super Radio Network News.
3: Old school rugby league and, you know, back when we were young, you know, we used to carry goats on our back. 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
3: No. Yeah, geez, I love it. 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A big welcome back to the second hour. If you missed the first hour, you got to subscribe to the podcast. It's Sports Day with Rat and Jared. Hit that subscribe button. 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Some of Wiz's stories
5: I got the full Wiz first hour pod for the people.
3: Oh, nice. Beautiful. Well done, Geordie. Well done. Text the show, 0457 736 736, and 8833 if you're across the ditch. 1300 0111 70 is the Suncorp open line, and Rat Jared SEN is our Instagram and X handles, and it's basically just me getting tortured because I lose everything. we play sports. What do we play? Supercoach.
5: Supercoach.
3: Yeah. That's a problem. I don't even know what we're playing. And if I beat Toots or Toots beats me, yeah, there's a punishment. We spin a wheel. I had to pierce my eyebrow last week. I've just taken it out. I've had to eat a chili. It nearly killed me.
4: No. I had to
3: swallow a bloody.
4: Here you go.
3: I had to wax one of my legs. It's horrific.
4: What would you even do that for?
3: Oh, I don't know.
4: That's crazy. For
5: content, Wiz.
4: Oh, content.
5: For the people.
4: For the people. Mate, I think we'll get enough tonight. Don't worry about it.
3: He says, Rat, tell Wiz to tell his Penrith story from Walsh. Have you got a Penrith story?
4: Oh. Which one?
3: I don't know. Well, Walshy,
4: depends which one you're talking about. Like when I got knocked out on the field, and
3: I don't know. I mean, how was it at the foot of the mountains,
4: mate? It was good, mate. Like when you get to play with like Brandy and Greg Alexander and John Cartwright, yep, you know,
3: big hoss.
4: Yeah, mate, great players, and you know they were probably going through a rebuilding stage at that stage when I went there. You know, Steve Carter, mate.
3: Yeah.
4: Till you play with some players, you don't realise how good they are.
3: Oh, mate. I'm with you.
4: A tough mother.
3: Oh, yeah. Yeah. Oh, yeah. His son was too when he came up here and played at the coast.
4: Yes.
3: He was a little bit wild off the field, unfortunately.
4: I think he thought he was still in the 80s.
3: Yeah, I know.
4: I enjoyed myself there. They were a good bunch of blokes. They did like a punt, though. They really did like a punt.
3: I've got a text here, Rat, in your opinion, and Wiz, this is for you as well. Can you see Lockie Galvin staying at the Bulldogs long term? The pressure on the kid's massive. He's only 20 years old. Sends him under the microscope every week. I loved watching him play at the Tigers. You know what? I've heard he handles it pretty. I heard he's just pretty shut off from it all. I mean, I know that's hard for people to imagine, but, I never used to, when I was playing, and I've said this many times in the show, Jack Gibson told me when I was with my dad, I was a kid, he goes, mate, if you believe the good stuff, you've got to believe the bad stuff. Stay away from all of it.
4: Exactly.
3: And I'm sure these young fellas, and I caught up with Nico down at Cronulla last week. I know I'm dropping names here, but I said to him, mate, there's a lot of noise around. He goes, mate, I don't care about it. He goes, I don't hear it. He goes, I'm not on social media. He goes, I'm on social media, but I don't run it. It's not me.
4: Yeah.
3: I don't read it. You know,
4: I don't know how you can do it, mate. There's a few things that have been said about me from certain people and New Zealand, all that sort of stuff, that gave me a hard time. And it actually affects, I think, more your family.
3: Yeah.
4: Like your wife, your mum, your dad.
3: Yeah.
4: Yeah, your siblings, all that sort of stuff. They see it and read it.
3: And then ring you.
4: And then ring and tell you.
3: Yeah, yeah.
4: And I just go, well, I don't care. That guy can say whatever he likes.
3: Yeah.
4: Because, you know, number one thing about what you're like as a person, what you've actually done in the community to help the community over the years that you've been doing things, as you would have done in your career and as what I've done and what other players have done as well.
3: Mm.
4: You know, till you actually really understand the person, it's hard to make a judgment on someone. Like, that's the way I've always held myself, like, in my, believe in yourself.
3: Mm. Now, this is a good one.
4: Oh, God.
3: This is from Jay. He says, what's the best sledge you gave or heard? I reckon you would have given a few. I reckon you would have copped a few.
4: But depends on which ones you mean. Like, I gave a few to a few players, but probably the best one I gave was to a referee.
3: Right.
4: But some of the words I can't use on
3: radio. He's after
4: but
3: seven.
4: But I've got to say this. I did say to him when I was the captain, I said to him, look, I am the captain, so I am allowed to come up and ask why that penalty was given.
3: Yeah.
4: And I went to walk away, and he said, sorry about that, Gary. Would you like to come here? And I said, mate, you are having the worst game ever. with some other choice words in there. I said, mate, I don't want to know anything off you. You're just having the worst game ever. Yeah, oh. Oh, there were some beauties there.
3: Yeah.
4: Les Davidson was a good one.
3: Oh, really?
4: I wanted to fight him.
3: Oh, mate, you're a madman.
4: Stupid. Yeah. I actually went into the scrum, broke the scrum apart because he had hit someone and broke their jaw. And Rod Silver was the player.
3: Right.
4: And lucky he was stuck in the scrum. So lucky for me. He would have killed me.
3: He would have killed you.
4: I don't
3: you.
4: Know why I even thought about it.
3: He would have killed you. He would have
4: crazy.
3: Yeah, he would have punched your head off your shoulders. Yeah. We've got Jace on the Suncorp open line. Jace, how are you, mate? Welcome to Sports Day. What do you got for us?
6: G'day, Rat, and g'day, Wes. Mate, I'm a proud Kiwi, so very... very excited to be talking to the Wiz.
4: Oh, thank you,
6: and buddy. Mate, I grew up in the 80s. I was a teenager in New Zealand, and rugby league. Yeah, didn't get much coverage outside of Auckland, did it?
4: No, really.
6: It was strong in certain parts of the country, but Auckland was the dominant. And I lived just out of Wellington at the time.
4: Yep.
6: But I always followed your career, mate. I loved. Seeing you get onto the big stage with Balmain. And, my question for you, Wiz, is, there were a lot of great English players that came over in the 80s to Australia. So there was Kevin Ward.
4: Yep.
6: There was Lee Crooks. There was, Gary Schofield. But you played with the great Ellery Hanley.
4: Yep.
6: Like, mate, what was he like?
4: Mate, he was...
3: The Pearl.
4: The Pearl was as a good swimmer as I was, and my nickname for swimming was the Rock. So every time we had to go swimming into the Balmain, we'd always go for a run.
3: Yeah, right.
4: But I tell you what, he was a magical player.
3: Yeah,
4: I actually played against him in his younger days when he was playing before Bradford.
3: Right.
4: That's where he started his career.
3: Because you had a stint over in England earlier.
4: That's where I played against him.
3: Yep.
4: And then he grew into the player that he was. But I remember we played him in 88, and that's for the World Cup final.
3: Yep.
4: We beat them. And then him and I had a bit of a set-to on the field.
3: Really?
4: And then 3 weeks, you couldn't believe it, would you?
3: No.
4: And then two weeks later, he's at Balmain playing, and we're in the same team. But magnificent player, scored some great tries in that 88 semi-final series, and just one of the really nice blokes of footy.
3: Jace, as a young fella in New Zealand, how ostracised were you living outside of Wellington being a rugby league fan?
6: Yeah, there weren't too many of us around at the time, but we were flying the flag because they, that was the best that the rugby league and Kiwi side had played. Like they got that 18-0 scoreline against the Australians at Carlisle Park.
4: Yep,
6: 85. And actually, I went to Carlisle Park specifically to watch Clayton Friend,
3: right?
6: Because he was playing for Manukau at the time. And there was this blonde-headed kid in the other side, the Northcote Tigers, who just blitzed it for that day. And I didn't even know who you were at the time, Wiz. And I just wrote your name down and I said, mate, this kid's going to go places.
4: Jeez, I wish you'd told me a little bit earlier. I wouldn't have been so loose.
3: Good on you.
4: Thanks, mate.
3: Good on you,
4: Thanks,
3: James.
4: Brother.
3: Thanks for the call. Fitzy just asked, why do all the Kiwis call you Wiz?
4: No, it's actually... Well, my nickname in New Zealand was Raffles.
3: Raffles, why is that?
4: Well, I used to run all the tote tickets.
3: Right.
4: And back then, the beer or something.
3: Right.
4: And I tell the boys at the footy, it's for the work, and they tell the boys at work, it's all for the boys at the footy team, but it was actually for myself, for a pallet of beer. I used to win it a few times myself. You wouldn't believe that, would you?
3: Wow, fancy that. fancy that. What have we got
4: good
3: here?
4: Price.
3: Evening Rat and Wiz, in the midst of Super League war, I remember you, Wiz, were a part of an extensive $10 million deal recruitment drive by the Eels for the 96 season, which included the Filthy Four from the Bulldogs.
4: Yes.
3: With you all signing law to agreements with the RL and landing at Parramatta, on paper the Eels should have played finals that season.
4: Correct.
3: Raper, Dimmick, McCracken, Smith, yep. Barnes, just to name a few.
4: Yep.
3: It was interesting times back then, wasn't it, Wiz? You were coming to the end of your career.
4: Five years younger.
3: Yeah.
4: Like, when I went there to Parramatta, I had the opportunity to go back to the Tigers, but I think what had actually happened previous, I just thought, I'll go to Parramatta. I looked at the players that were going to Parramatta.
3: Mm.
4: Hard to fit in, though, because the Canterbury boys played a certain style of football, and I wanted to be like the boss, and they wanted to be the boss. So sometimes you just got to step back and just let things unfold, which is tough because when you want to be a dominant player and take the ball and run the footy team, it actually can backfire on you sometimes.
3: Yeah, that's right.
4: So, you know, I actually sat down with them and just said, look, you do this and you do that, Jimmy, and I'll just sit back and follow you up.
3: Some pretty handy players in that squad. McCracken, he was a beast, wasn't he?
4: Mate. Yeah, I played with the Crackers in his first ever test match.
3: Yeah, right.
4: And he was a big, big man.
3: His
4: old man played for the Kings
3: being.
4: Too, right?
3: Yeah, right. Okay.
4: Yeah, so Ken McCracken. So played with Crackers, but he was always destined to go on something big, mate. He's a scary, intimidating guy, mate. I know why guys didn't want to play against Bert.
3: I was a little winger, and he was out wide. I didn't go anywhere near him. When the ball kicked to me, the first thing I'd look up, if we were playing the Kiwis or we were playing the Eels, so where's Crackers? All right, don't run there.
4: You know? What about his up and in? Take you out.
3: It's terrifying.
4: Imagine he was doing that today. He only lasts probably two games for the whole year.
3: Yeah, you're right.
4: Yeah, he'd just take them all out.
3: Then he'd get suspended.
4: Yeah, that's what I mean. He'd be sitting more on the bench than anything. Great play, Crackers, though.
3: The Wiz needs his own show. This is Tiger Vickers. He says, what a player he was for Balmain. He and Scotty Gale would be my two favourite players all time. Well, we're going to get back into a little bit of modern-day sport here. Let's start our weekend preview. All thanks to Ream. Ream's Australia's favourite that's steady, hot and strong. Ream Manufacturing in Australia for over 80 years, except nothing less than Australia's best. Ream. We're going to go over the round that is upon us, Manly versus the Rabbitohs. I'll tell you what, this Manly team, they're coming off a loss. The Rabbitohs, they've got some big ins. They've got Campbell Graham's back, David Fifita's back, Brandon Smith's back from that calf injury. They've got some ins, but they've been playing pretty ordinary football lately, the Rabbits. How do you see this one playing out?
4: Oh, this is a tough one, mate. You know, do Manly actually go back-to-back losses? I don't think so. Oliver Kuatu comes back in. Kohler
3: at Four
4: comes
3: Pines
4: back
3: Park,
4: in. They're not going to lose there, mate. No. I can't see them losing. I think the Rabbits actually struggle there a little bit. I think the Rabbits are so hot and cold.
3: Aren't they?
4: You can't
3: get a beat on them, can you?
4: No, I can't. I'll go with Manly.
3: Yeah, I'm going to take Manly in that one. They've just been... And you know, even after that loss, like I said, I went into that dressing room, and there was a lot of hurt in that dressing room, and they really feel like they let Kieran down. And I want to write that ship quick smart.
4: Yeah, and with the two key players coming back into the side,
3: pretty
4: just
3: important,
4: gives them a bit more strength.
3: I'll tell you who I've just been so impressed with is that young Clayton Falala, the young guy that they put at fullback.
4: Isn't it going to be good?
3: Oh, phenomenal. He's a big
4: Kohler
3: boy.
4: Kohler, to me, I thought he would automatically go back there. But because you're not there, you don't know who's coming through the system and all that and not having your finger on the pulse, but he's done a magnificent job,
3: he's
4: mate.
3: He's been phenomenal.
4: He's been great.
3: He's one destined for greatness.
4: Hopper Wade has been good for him too.
3: Lehigh, he's been very good.
4: I actually thought he might get a shot in State of Origin just because the way he has played this year and the way he's held himself up and the way he's, like, from game one all the way through, he's been one of their best.
3: I'll tell you what, the New South Wales outside backs have been falling over too. I mean, Staggs got injured, Latrell, I mean, he would have been first pick if he was fit. You know, they just... kept, but they got the job done. You wonder what New South Wales changes will make, if any. I mean, they won the game, but geez, they were average at the start of it.
4: But the pace of the game was too quick for them.
3: It
4: was really, like, I was watching it, I was going, they can't keep it up. Mm. I think it went around about 10 or 12 minutes before there was even a drop ball.
3: Yeah.
4: It was a good game of footy, mate. Yeah. I loved it.
3: Storm versus Knights down there in Melbourne. The Storm, geez, they've been hot and cold this year. They turned the form one around on the weekend with their Origin stars back. They couldn't afford to rest them. They just couldn't in the situation they're in. The Knights, though, they're playing some good footy. I've been really impressed with the way the Knights are going this year. The Knights, they're the outsiders down there. They're paying $2.50 against the Melbourne Storm side that, geez, I tell you what... I mean, I know they've got their big dogs back, but this Knights team, I'll tell you, they're delicious odds, $2.40, $2.50 for the Knights up against a hot and cold Melbourne Storm team.
4: Yeah, I think the big thing for me, the Knights, I was watching their game last weekend, they were probably a little bit lucky to win that game.
3: Mm.
4: You know yourself, mate, you play so many good games in a row, you start to, like, come off,
3: the edge
4: comes off. It's not like you're mentally there, but your edge comes off and you make a mistake here. And one of the things I noticed with the Knights in last week's game, they started to make a lot more mistakes. The young guys are just starting to come to
3: the
4: that
3: overplay.
4: Place. Yeah, overplay the hand, yeah. Throw that pass when it doesn't need to be thrown. Yeah. You go down against the Storm side, who last year, through last week, you'd probably say against the Roosters, you go, that's the best they've played.
3: Yeah.
4: So I think they can only get better.
3: Yeah.
4: They can't get any worse the way they've played the Storm, and I think they kick on in this game. I'm taking the Storm.
3: Yeah, well, when you start winning games of footy too,
4: it's so much easier, isn't it?
3: Well, you're winning, so you're probably not addressing that little issue.
4: Yes.
3: Or that little issue.
4: Yeah.
3: And then you lose and go, right, well, the last month, this has been, and, you know, it was going to come back to bite us. Maybe the Knights are in that position. I still like the Knights down there for some reason. I'm a huge Calen Ponga fan.
4: He's a great player.
3: And he's just in great form.
4: Yep.
3: He's doing everything right. He just seems to be playing a much more measured game this year than I've seen in the past.
4: Yep.
3: He's not as, you know, I mean, and I'd like to see Reece Walsh, I think, we'll get to that point in his career where, you know, I mean, Reece Walsh is lightning in a bottle.
4: He is
3: unbelievable.
4: Yep.
3: When he is on, you can't touch him.
4: Yep.
3: And I think, like, Calen Ponga, he's got that in him, but he's playing a much more measured game so that he's not making the errors and putting, you know, his team under pressure.
4: That's the word, mate. Pressure from within. That's what they've got to stop if they want to win this game here in UK. But he'd have to play his best football. But you know, the Storm's defence, even though they've lost a few games this year, it's still up there in the top five, you know. So that's where it's going to be hard. Do you pass? Well, don't you pass? So you go for that little bit extra? I don't know. I still go with the Storm of this game, man. I think they'll just have enough.
3: All right. Well, the Canberra Raiders up against the Sydney Roosters down there at GIA Stadium on Friday at 8 p.m. Can I say, the Canberra Raiders need to win. They need to continue winning. They had a great win last week against an informed North Queensland Cowboys side. But Canberra put himself in a position now where they're still two or three wins out of the eight. I haven't got the ladder up in front of me, but they need to keep winning. The Roosters, although they've lost two of their last two games that they've played and looked average too at best, to say how the Roosters looked, particularly against that North Queensland side on at Magic Round, minus Dearden, minus Tamalolo, and they get
4: the game
3: beat.
4: They
3: should have won that game. And they backed it up with a loss last week. They need to turn it around. They're still sitting third on the ladder. The Raiders can't afford to lose any more games. They need to. I mean, this is a good team, this Raiders team, but I think Sandon Smith now has really found his feet in the number seven jersey.
4: Yeah. It's interesting. Well, I spoke to Ricky last year. We did a function together for a young guy, and we raised some money for him. And I said, did you think you'd be this close there in the top eight, blah, blah, blah? He goes, I think we're 2 years in front where I thought we were going to be.
3: Right.
4: So I think the amount of games they won last year and the young guys coming through and they're excited. You know yourself, second year in, it's always tougher. Lots of things go against you, and then it's how you bounce back. I think with this game here, though, the Raiders should win the game against the Roosters. The Roosters are just not travelling
3: that
4: well.
3: They're not clicking, are they?
4: They seem to be missing, I don't know what it is, but they seem to be missing something.
3: Yeah, I was big on them, Wiz, to be honest, at the start of the year. Like, I had them finishing top four. I had them, you know, competing for the premiership. And there was a moment there where I thought they've really taken that step forward. But what I'm seeing now is a team that just looks really disjointed. And, you know, I mean, which is really unusual, like in terms of, I mean, I guess you throw in, you know, Daly Cherry Evans, and it looked like it was working there. Maybe it's not working the way that they hoped, or who knows. But, I mean, I'll tell you who I really love watching play is that young Hugo Savala. Like, they just put him anywhere.
4: He just goes from centre to wing, wherever.
3: Just a footballer, isn't he?
4: But Weeks is a great player, too.
3: Yeah, look, okay,
4: They got attack everywhere now. And I think that's what probably Ricky's now is looking at. We've got the attack, but we've got to get our defence right. If there's one thing they had right last year, I thought, their defence, and then their attack was on the back of that. I think if they switch that around again, get their defence right against the Roosters, they could put 20 on them easy.
3: Well, you've got Xavier Savage, KO. They've got plenty of X Factor, Ethan Strange, you know, Hudson Young. They got Matt. There's no question. Against the Dolphins, this game could be 52-48.
4: Yeah.
3: Like, dead set. It could be a 100-point game, this. There's that many points in these teams. The one thing that was really disappointing for the Cowboys last week was just, I mean, I feel like everything's got to run through Drinkwater for them. If Drinkwater's not on, then they don't score points. And That's scary. One, considering he's leaving at the end of the year. And two, if you're that dependent on one player.
4: You need two or three points of attack.
3: Yep.
4: And you've summed it up there, mate. They've got 1 point now.
3: Mm.
4: Without Dearden on the field, they're going to struggle.
3: Yeah.
4: So unless he gets himself involved in the game, and from round one, you could tell. If he wasn't on, they're not on.
3: Yeah.
4: And he means so much more to them around that ruck area. Like, when he goes next year, unless they've got someone in the background,
3: they'll put Jackson Purdue back there.
4: But does he play like...
3: Well, he's lightning fast. I know that, but I love him as a footballer.
4: Different style of play,
3: he is. Yeah, it's going to be interesting to see how it all plays out. To be honest,
4: you're playing centre, then you're going to play the fullback. Mm. You play that sweeping role.
3: Yeah.
4: Does the game change again? Do they bring down the interchange? You know, like all these things that you know. That's what I think has affected the Bulldogs at the same time. All these changes have come and they haven't adapted.
3: Mm.
4: But this is a tough game. Like you said, you know, there could be 30 points, 32 points scored. The Dolphins at least. I'm throwing the ball around and it's exciting.
3: Yeah.
4: And I like watching them play. They can score tries from anywhere.
3: I'm sticking with the Dolphins on this one.
4: Yeah, yeah.
3: I think the Dolphins might just be a little bit too good. All right, we're going to take a break. We're going to come back and after the break, we're going to, we'll finish off the round and, this text line's going berserk. And don't forget the open line, 1300-01-1170 if you want to chat to Louise or tell us your favourite memories.
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9: Mascot, earlier crash, bicycle car, Botany Road, Mill Pond Road for the southbound left turn. M4 easing now, Granville out towards the foot of the mountains and back again, across M5 past King George's Road out towards Moorbank Avenue. 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I'm Jeff Ollis. That's Ice Traffic on 2SN 1269.
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3: We're in the rut tonight, and it's been a great night too. We've been talking off air about stuff that we probably can't share on air.
4: Geez, I'll tell you what,
3: you've been around. You've been around. Your journey, your rugby league journey, it's taken you everywhere, hasn't it?
4: You know what? I hear a lot of players go, I wanted to play for one club and blah, blah, blah. That's all I want to do. That's why I signed the Tigers for 4 years.
3: Yeah.
4: It would have been 7 years, actually. And I lasted 8 months.
3: Yeah.
4: Even in the modern day, you look at players that change after, 6 weeks after pre-season training or 2 months in the... It's professional. We want to bring this other player in and get rid of you. And you just got to go with the flow.
3: Players cop a bit of stick for it too, to be honest. Like, and I know Lockie Galvin came under a lot of intense pressure, and I know other players that have left, they cop it. But let me tell you, clubs do it a lot more than players do.
4: 100%. If they only keep you if they really want you.
3: Yeah.
4: And I learned that very, very quickly. Like I was telling you off air when I was at the Roosters and I was trying to sign again with them, which I agree with Jack. I'll never, ever back down from saying I agreed and shook his hand.
3: Yep.
4: But then the Warriors come in and offered me a gig in that 95, their first season. So I went back to them to say, in the background after I found out, they were talking to Adrian Lamb anyway.
3: Yeah, right.
4: So they were always looking to replace me anyway. So, but they don't tell you that part of the equation. You know? No. So, it can be all one way sometimes. So I don't begrudge anyone who makes money out of this game.
3: No.
4: It's a very short window.
3: Mm.
4: You've got a long time out of the game. Yeah. You're lucky enough. You've got on radio and all the rest of it.
3: I am very lucky. I'm very grateful, Wiz.
4: I had 14 years on Fox. It was fantastic. But as you get a bit older, they get the younger players and all the rest of it. Yeah. So it's just the way it goes.
3: Yeah. Yeah, well, mate,
4: can't believe I've taken his spot already.
3: Yeah, I know.
4: Can we change the photo?
3: I'll get a cutout.
4: Yeah, up there. Just put my head up there.
3: Well, welcome back to Sports Day. When you know you go the early crow, download the app. Chances are you're about to lose. Let's finish off this round. Where's round 14? The Brisbane. I can't believe we're in round 14 already. Oh. Brisbane Broncos versus the Gold Coast Titans. We're at the halfway point of the season. The Gold Coast Titans, they're on their... They're improving. I mean, they had a great game against... They're just coming off the bye. They had a great game against Manly down there at Brookvale. They got beat by 2 points. I thought they really...
4: They showed a lot of spirit, determination.
3: One thing that they've struggled with this year, which really has not been an issue in the past, is scoring points.
4: Yeah.
3: I'm wondering, they've just got young Ollie Pascal back in there now at the number 9 jersey. Verrill's played for Tweed on the weekend, so... they've got Harrison, who's just come in now to play halfback. They've put Campbell out the number 6 jersey. I like Campbell in the number 6 jersey. I just freeze him up a little bit to use his legs a little bit more. Do you see him I see him as a better runner than a ball player. He can still ball play, but I think he's a great ball runner.
4: Yeah, I said to his dad a few years ago when I come down to watch him play, and they were playing him at fullback and trying to protect him and all this. I said, mate, he just needs to get in the middle and take control. Like, he's got good vision.
3: Yeah.
4: But he's got to get some players around him to run into holes.
3: Yeah.
4: And then he could start the ball play. You know yourself, Matty, as a ball player, it takes a lot because there's a lot of dominant people out there in a football game who want the ball at certain spaces, certain times of the game. And if you're a ball player... He'll get better as he gets older.
3: Mm.
4: But sometimes clubs don't wait for them to get better. They just try and move on and get someone else young. Young Harrison, he'll start to run the ball a lot more too in the next couple of weeks, I feel, because he started to do that the last couple of weeks.
3: He's a little bit more confident, isn't he?
4: Yeah, he's running across the field. He just needs to straighten up a little bit. Because if you're going to run and put someone into a hole, you've got to put the ball and look like you've got to drop them off, but you've got to straighten up at the same time. That's when you get blokes running into holes. And I think that's what he needs. That's what he needs with some of the forwards on the edges. Just stay
3: behind. Well, you Jojo Fafita back.
4: That'll be hard to beat.
3: They're coming up against the Darth Vader Broncos this week, and those black jerseys with the chromed out sponsorship looks pretty bloody cool. Yes. They're going to be hard to beat dressed like that. I know, but I give the Titans hope in this game. I give the Titans a lot of hope in this game. The Broncos are not firing at all.
4: No
3: Carrigan. No Shibasaki.
4: Yep.
3: I mean, obviously they've got depth in their squad, but you like the Titans?
4: Yeah, I think they're due for a win. They're due for a win. And this could be their big... If you're going to build yourself up for a game and really set yourself up, this is the game that the Titans will say, we need to win this game.
3: Mm.
4: Be a good bus trip home too.
3: Yeah, I wouldn't have bought. I don't think they're getting the bus. Oh, no, they'll get the bus up there.
4: Of course
3: they
4: would.
3: They're doing a big members event before the game. I got invited to go up there, but I'm not here.
4: You do get invited to a lot of things. Can you take a place?
3: G'day, Rat and Wiz. Mother here. Loving the chat and reminiscing about the good old days, Wiz. You've probably met 100,000 people who was at that 89 grand finals. Actually, there is an 11-year-old with my late father.
4: Oh.
3: Can I just raise? I think I heard the Collingwood has invited Jaya to do the coin toss in a few weeks. Brought a tear to my eye. The AFL and NRL joining together to try and fight MND. That's right, Muzza. They have. They've come together. Neil Danaher would toss that coin. Obviously, 13-year battle. Neil Danaher raised millions of dollars for MND. He's passed away.
4: Yep.
3: Rest in peace, Neil Danaher. What a great man. Tootsie's dad went to school with Neil Danaher.
4: Really?
3: Yeah. And anyway, so Toots went and when Neil passed away, Toots was home a couple of weeks ago, and he asked him about Neil. He goes, "Mate, one of the greatest people you'll ever meet, and could do anything." Like at school, he could do anything. Like he was the best at everything. Like just athletics, swimming, AFL, rugby league, do it all. Just phenomenal.
4: That's, when you meet people like that and from a sporting background and then what he's gone on to and even to do and the raise the amount of money and the awareness. Even from, you look back at even Scott Gale, I still remember Scotty going to see him at his pub and he was having a red wine. He loved red wine.
3: Yeah.
4: And he had to drink it out of a straw ever left me, mate.
3: Mm.
4: The effort that he was going to keep going to do things and there's more awareness now, of course, about it. But all those players and we just wish all the best for Jairo and see what happens.
3: Yeah, mate, I tell you, we went through it. We lost a couple of great men that we played with at the Sharks, Paul Fisher and Adam Maher, great men, young, in their 40s. Just a horrible, wretched thing it is. And let's just hope, that the amount of awareness around it now and the money that is being raised, they're getting closer and closer to some sort of respite in terms of, delaying the symptoms or even curing it.
4: Yeah.
3: Wiz, that's all we can hope for, really. All right, we've got the West Tigers. Your mighty West Tigers. who do you support? You're a Tigers man, obviously.
4: I love the Tigers, mate.
3: Yeah, so I love the Titans, but I'm a Shark. But I love the Titans. I've got a very soft spot for them.
4: Yeah,
3: are you a Tiger and you've got a soft spot for others?
4: I think deep down, like North Coast Tigers, and I come over the Balmain Tigers. Yeah, I always destined. I love the Tigers. Like I said, I think I look at them this year. And I saw what they did. They're always going to have that bumpy road in the middle part of the season. You could see it slowly coming up that they were going to make a few mistakes and miss some tackles and they're going to have some scores put on, like every other team does in this competition. Yep. So it's just not them. But, they'll ride that through the next 3 or 4 weeks and then they'll hit the road again. They're in a better position now than they've been in years.
3: Oh, absolutely. I'm a big fan of Adam Dewey in the number 7 jersey.
4: Me too.
3: He just
4: needs to run
3: general.
4: The 40. Yep.
3: I mean, they are a completely... And I actually tipped the Dogs last week. And I know they got Buller back. I know they got Coruscant back, which are big ins for them. Yeah. But they didn't have
4: Buller's
3: Dewey.
4: Buller's a great player, mate.
3: Yeah, he is.
4: He's got to be a superstar.
3: He is. I'm an Adam Dewey tragic. I love him as a footballer. And for what he's been through injury-wise and to be back on his feet and playing good footy, it's a real good story.
4: That's 12 for me. He just does the hard stuff.
3: Yeah, I don't know what Benji's done with him, but his offloading has gone through the roof. Like he's offloaded in the first 6 rounds of this year.
4: More than he's done in the last 5 years.
3: Yeah, he has.
4: Exactly.
3: And it's actually a stat that is. So Benji's obviously given him a bit more free rein to play footy, which is great because he probably felt shackled.
4: I think when I used to watch him play, I always thought there was something extra that he had.
3: More to him.
4: Yeah, and I think when you get certain coaches and they just say, look, you just run the ball forward and make a tackle and all that sort of stuff, it becomes monotonous and you actually you lose focus. But I think this year it's been probably one of his best seasons I've seen him have.
3: Mm. Well, they're coming up against a pretty red-hot Penrith Panthers side.
4: They're
3: going
4: to be tough to beat, mate.
3: With all their players back in. I'll tell you what, they're 11-1. They've got Cleary, Yo and To'o back. Do you give them a hope, the West Tigers? I think they can compete with them. I'm not sure that they can beat them.
4: Mate, I think with all those players coming back, and I think it's going to be very, very tough. Mm. And I'm not saying for any other reason that the quality that Penrith have and the way they've been playing the last 3 or 4 weeks, you'll have to be on your best football behaviour you've ever been, because you give them an inch.
3: Yeah, it's all over. All right, we're going to take a break and come back. We'll finish off the round. And, we're not far from wrapping up this show. It's been a lot of fun, Wiz. We'll be back after this.
4: Loved it.
7: 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We'll be back in a moment. SM Sydney traffic.
9: Ascot, earlier crash, Botany Road, Millpond Road for the southbound left turn. M1 chopping well up to Newcastle and the Central Coast. No problems, M1 off the Princess Highway, down towards Illawarra and Wollongong. Zero immigration, pensions up by 30%, abolish student debt, double the health budget. New deal.au, authorised by Clive Palmer for the United Australia Party, Gold Coast. I'm Jeff Wallace, that's our traffic on 2SM, 1269.
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3: Sports Day, we're whizzing the rat. When good enough isn't enough, Intertech Pivot helps cane growers get more from every kilogram of nitrogen Good text here from Muzza. He says, Muzza again. Just had a thought. While listening to you guys talking about Jai and Neil, how unique would it be to have a half Collingwood, half South jersey as an MND jersey, something bringing the two sporting codes together? That'd be cool. That's I'll tell you awesome. What, if they did a few of those after that game, it'd, mate, it you know what Collingwood fans like and South fans are like?
4: Oh.
3: They love their team.
4: But isn't it good, though? Like, both the AFL and the league can get together like this.
3: Yeah.
4: When something like this bad happens,
3: yeah.
4: You know, they're all in it together.
3: Yeah, you betcha.
4: It's just what sports people do.
3: You betcha. Now, the Cronulla Sharks are coming up against the St. George Illawarra Dragons. I think the best thing that could have happened to the Sharks is St. George winning last week. I really believe it, because, I mean, how easy is it to go into a game and, like the Broncos did last week, be off 4 or 5%, then 15 minutes in, you're like, oh, like it would happen to you.
4: Yep.
3: And you're like, Jesus, what? How do we end up here?
4: Yeah. And you struggle.
3: Yeah.
4: You struggle.
3: And you're on your back foot. And then, when you've lost momentum, it's that hard to get it back, to wrestle it back.
4: This is always a tough game, though.
3: Yeah.
4: The Sharkies versus Dragons is always

0: last week.
1: Mm.
0: But then the Sharkies, their win last week was pretty damn good too.
2: Yeah, it was. So, I mean, they came back at them and they had to
0: absolutely.
2: Hold them out.
0: Yeah, you know, yeah. So. I'm gonna tip the Sharks. Oh, I think it's gonna be a little bit too hard for the Dragons to get two in a row.
2: Well, you can throw the form book out the window when the Sharks play the Dragons, and
0: it's just.
2: But I just
0: you
2: think,
0: just turn up, don't you?
1: Yeah, well,
0: and whoever's last man standing is that the one that used to be like?
2: They're a good battle, mate.
0: I can tell you.
2: Yeah,
0: they're a great battle.
2: They were a good battle. I saw Craig Greenhill break his neck playing against St George.
0: Oh wow.
2: And, oh, mate, it was horrific. Like the tackle, just the sound of it, and what happened. He got up, tried to make another tackle, got to marker, and just collapsed. And that's like the intensity that goes into these local derbies. And, you know, for the listeners that don't really understand it, the heightened passion between the players, the hatred between the clubs, the fan bases.
0: Yes.
2: And the build-up going into over the week.
0: Yeah.
2: They become pretty brutal events.
0: The only one I knew about was like South versus Balmain. Mm. I didn't know they hated each other so much.
2: Yeah, right.
0: It was brutal, mate. Yeah. The first like 15 minutes, I was going, what's going on? Yeah. You're like you're in a boxing match.
2: Yeah, yeah. It's like it's a game of footy going to break out of this boxing match.
0: Yeah, I think
2: the Sharks should win.
0: They should win.
2: The Dragons are on a 10-match derby losing streak. So let's hope that it can be 11 from my point of view. But for you Dragons fans out there, I'm sure you'd be looking forward to another win. Now, live on SEN on Monday, Arvo, the Canterbury Bulldogs are taking on the Parramatta Eels for the King's birthday holiday. Look, this is a game that, I mean, any team can win this game. There's no question about it. No Mitch Moses for the Parramatta Eels, I think, is a big blow for them. I'd expect Canterbury, you just wonder how deflated they are after feeling like, you know, we were talking about it off air. Like, when your coaching staff is down and complaining and you know, they're not, you hope they're not taking that back into the playing group. But your playing group's going to see that. And if you start believing that you're getting all the bad calls and, you know, this, that and the other, it can put a weird spin on the vibe at training, on the mentality going into games. It's such a delicate space that was.
0: Yep, yeah. Look, I don't know if Canterbury can win this game. Mm-hmm. I think the way that Parramatta played last week, they were a little bit unlucky against Newcastle.
2: Yep.
0: And the young guys are doing everything they've been asked to do.
2: Mm.
0: They're not the flashiest side. You know, if they get into a grind, I think they can take Canterbury.
2: Yeah.
0: Because I think you nailed it. When you see all that stuff coming out from your coach and he's saying this and that...
2: Yeah.
0: It starts going, oh, yeah, he's right. You know, that's what happened to me because I should have got that and Curry should have scored that try, which he probably should have scored. Yeah.
2: We're not getting any calls.
0: The referee hates us and, you know, So, look, if I'm a betting man, I'm going with Parramatta.
2: Mate, you work in the gaming industry. I'm pretty sure you are a betting man.
0: I don't try to tell too many people that. Entertainment industry.
2: Entertainment. Oh, sorry.
1: Gamble responsibly, of course.
0: Yeah.
2: What are you really gambling with? Did I tip Canterbury? I tipped Canterbury, didn't I?
1: I think you did, yes.
2: I tipped Canterbury. I'm going to stick with it.
0: You're not confident, though, are you?
2: I'm not confident at all.
0: That's what the coach is like at Canterbury right now.
2: I'd agree with you. Well, certainly what we saw fed to, you know, through the press conference and so on. You just wonder how much of that's filtering back, whether he says to his players before, listen, I'm going to go and have a real bitch in here, but we're not going to live in that space though.
0: I'm going to go in there. I'm going to say some things that we should have got the calls go our way.
2: Mm.
0: You guys tried hard enough today to win that game. I'm really, really proud of you.
2: Mm.
0: And when I go in there, I'm going to stick up for you blokes.
2: Yeah, and then when I come out, we're cutting it off there and we're positive we're going to focus on next week.
0: And
2: I'm sure that's what he's doing.
0: Oh, yes,
2: but
0: sure.
2: it is a tough space when you just feel like you're not getting the calls. They've had some players that, you know, probably haven't aimed up the way they would have liked this year.
0: They haven't played well, though, mate.
2: No,
0: to
2: they
0: be
2: haven't.
0: Brutally honest.
2: No, they
0: and, look, we've
2: they
0: all
2: won the game
0: back.
2: Against Canberra in
0: That's
2: Canberra.
0: It. That's
2: well, they
0: it.
2: Battled out. They had, yeah. a, they had a tight win.
0: Yep.
2: But they really haven't.
0: They haven't been in really good form this year.
2: No. Well, we're going to take a break. We're going to come back and we are going to wrap up the show.
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1: It's for the people.
0: It's torture, yeah. 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Rat Whiz Memories, Gary, this is from Bondi Jack. Gary was week in, week out the greatest Chooks number 7, maybe better than Mays. After a typical win at SFS members bar, we would encircle Whiz and sing one Gary Freeman. There's only one Gary Freeman. Does Whiz recall?
2: Oh, well, I probably did because I had about 8 beers at the same time. That was in the sheds and then we go upstairs. So
0: yeah.
2: They were really, really good supporters there, mate.
0: They, yeah, they loved
2: it. I got there when they weren't going that good and we managed to turn things around. It was a good time at the Roosters.
0: Yeah, well, that was from Bondi Jack. Well, before we go, we've got some rapid-fire questions for you. Best city to live in, Auckland, Sydney or London?
2: Sydney.
0: Sydney? Or Gold Coast?
2: Yeah, Gold Coast now.
0: 88 or 89 grand final, which lost things more?
2: 89.
0: Balmain East, Penrith or Parramatta, which dressing room had the best banter?
2: Balmain was pretty good and so was East, mate. Actually, yeah. They were all pretty good.
0: Yeah, yeah, they're all a lot of fun, aren't they?
2: They're all good fun, mate.
0: Who was the toughest player you ever came up against?
2: Les Davidson.
0: Who was the best dummy half you ever played with?
2: Benny,
0: oh yeah, he was good, wasn't he? If you weren't a footy player, what would you have been?
2: Prime Minister.
0: Oh, nice. Who would win in a foot race in your prime or any current half?
2: I saw the tax.
0: Who would win in a foot race? You in your prime over any current halfback? You reckon you get them all covered?
2: Oh, I don't think so. I think there's a few quick ones out there. No. I wasn't known to run 100 metres, mate.
0: No, socks down. You weren't. No, I tell you, who could run? Scotty Gale.
2: He was fast.
0: He was lightning. Best excuse you ever heard a player give for being late to training?
2: Oh, that's probably me.
0: I
2: thought training was at 12 and it was at 10 and I turned up at 12 as everyone was back.
0: Nice.
2: I think it was my first week of training.
0: Commentating or coaching, which is harder?
2: Coaching.
0: Coaching, yeah, for sure. Last thing you watched on TV?
2: Dutton Ranch.
0: Oh, it's a beauty. Isn't it? What's your most embarrassing moment on the footy field?
2: I don't know. Nothing really. Just arguments with referees. Yeah. Especially when you know you're right.
0: Yeah, well, of course. Well, Gary Freeman, the Whiz, it has been an absolute treat have you on the show, mate. Real pleasure.
2: Good man.
0: The text board's lit up. We'll get through a few of those texts next week. We'll be talking about this for a long time. Our listeners will be. You can get it on the podcast. It's been a real pleasure. We'll see you, Whiz.
2: See you, brother.
0: Enjoy your party.
2: Thank you. Enjoy the weekend.
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6: 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I'd like to see the immigration brought down to about 70,000 a year.
3: 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Luke Boner for Tim Webster.
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14: I'm Bree Porter. Australia will provide the Solomon Islands with $35 million in assistance to help with cyclone cleanup and the ongoing energy crisis. It coincides with Australia and the Solomon Islands planning to progress with a treaty. Solomon Islands PM Matthew Wales says their security pact signed between China and the nation will be reviewed.
15: This is part of the ongoing discussions that will happen. We have a core economic platform, part of our vision, to create jobs in the Solomons, to bring more foreign receipts into our economy. And so we will be looking to Australia in those discussions.
14: Police have seized and destroyed more than 300 cannabis plants at a home on the south coast. Last month, police started investigating the cultivation of prohibited plants in the region. Yesterday morning, busting a home in West Nowra. Detectives located a sophisticated indoor hydroponic setup with 6 rooms containing 329 cannabis plants, cannabis leaf and items used in the cultivation of prohibited drugs. Officers declared a crime scene and the plants have been destroyed. Investigations are continuing with the rest to be made. A leading economist says the increase of the minimum wage will fall short of easing pressure on families struggling with the cost of living. Scott Phillips from Motley Fool has told Luke Boner that inflation is significantly impacting the economy.
16: When inflation is already almost 5%, then the Fair Work Commission's caught between the devil and the deep blue sea. Do you say to people on minimum wage, sorry guys, you're already on the breadline, you have to cut back even further? Or do you say, well, we know this is going to make things worse, so we're just going to have to do it and deal with the consequences because inflation is already so high?
14: Australia has recorded its first international trade deficit since 2017. Due to a surge in imports of data centre equipment and a fall in mining exports. New figures released by the Australian Bureau of Statistics showed the trade balance fell from a surplus of $1 billion in the December quarter of 2025 to a deficit of $2.4 billion in the March quarter of 2026. Power bills across the nation are at risk of rising due to data centre construction driven by AI. A new report from the Climate Council suggests the country has become a global investment hotspot with 162 data centres in operation and more than 90 in the pipeline, making Australia second only to the United States. If growth continues, New South Wales electricity prices could see a 26% jump in less than a decade and 14% more climate pollution from our main electricity grid by 2035, if the government fails to swiftly switch to clean and affordable energy. New research shows Australians are continuing to front issues calling 000 due to a mobile network outage. According to Peak Communications consumer body ACAN, 8% of those surveyed report they or a member of their family has been unable to contact 000 from a mobile phone due to an outage in the last 12 months. The results find Aussies' confidence is lacking, with 22% of people saying their trust in telcos has declined. And a new campaign is calling for more people to participate in the National Bowel Cancer Screening Program. Cancer Council Australia's CEO Jacinta Redden says bowel cancer remains Australia's second deadliest cancer.
11: Bowel cancer is Australia's second biggest cancer killer, and each week around 100 Australians die from this disease. But if found early, it's good news because 90% of cases can be successfully treated.
14: In sport, the Australian 11 have levelled the one-day international series against Pakistan. The score is 1-1 with one game still to play. Parramatta Eels half Mitch Moses has been ruled out of the Kings' birthday match against the Bulldogs. It's unclear if New South Wales coach Laurie Daly will play Moses in State of Origin's Game 2. The PNG Chiefs will eventually have a women's team. CEO Lorna McPherson has told Fox Sports it's one of a number of goals in place.
17: We've challenged ourselves, and Peter Valandis and Andrew Abdul are probably going to kill me for saying it, but I'd love to have a women's team by 2032.
14: And Cricket Victoria plans to merge the Stars and the Renegades into one Melbourne team. In finance, the All Ordinaries closed up 51 points at 9,017, and the Australian dollar is worth 71.17 US cents. That's Super Radio Network News. Mostly clear conditions overhead this evening with moderate winds about. Overnight lows of 12 degrees. And looking ahead, partly cloudy skies with a medium chance of showers expected tomorrow and winds reaching 30 kilometres by the middle of the day. Temperatures will reach just shy of 20 degrees before conditions slightly clearing on Friday with just a slight chance of a shower. That's the latest 2SM News. I'm Bree Porter.
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19: Well, a very good evening to you, Nightliner. Thank you so much for joining us. And we will be rolling on right through until midnight right here. News, views, your views, and always a little bit of fun. Actually, a lot of fun. I'm a liar. A lot of fun. We're going to have a lot of fun tonight. Tonight, we're heading off to the Cosmos because it's Wednesday night. We missed out last Wednesday because of State of Origin. But Astro Dave is back as we explore the latest stories, space news and discoveries, and answering your questions. I've got a nice big mailbag tonight. Thank you so much for that, Nightliners. We will be opening that up and answering your questions coming up just after 9 p.m. Australian Eastern Standard Time. At 10:30 p.m. Eve from Dogaholics Dog Training joins us with practical advice and insights on how we can better understand our four-legged friends when it comes to noises. Do you have a dog that gets really scared of fireworks or loud noises, or when you pull the vacuum cleaner off out? You can see I haven't done it for a few days. When you pull the vacuum cleaner out, do they absolutely tail between the leg and take off somewhere else? Well, we'll find out how we can just make things a bit easier for them. We can't get rid of the noises, but maybe we can do something. We'll find out from Eve. She's a fantastic dog trainer. And for your view tonight, I thought we'd have a look at family sayings. People have been sharing quite a few with me over the last few days. Things like, here's some simple ones. Money doesn't grow on trees. Were you born in a tent? That was one of my favourites. My kids never closed the door. It used to drive me insane, honestly. And if everyone... no, waste not, want not. I think we all need to think about that one at the moment. What are your family sayings? Are there ones that you've made up? Ones that Mum used to say to you? Grandpa? Ones that you've just decided to adopt yourself? I'd love to know what they are. 13 12 69, let us know. We can also email me at 2sm.com.au. I'm Sherilyn. That is exactly where you do it. We've got the treasure chest game this hour. Listen out for that. We have buried the treasure chest somewhere in Australia, and we have that amazing Supertramp DVD to give away again tonight, and the Nightline bedtime story just after 11 p.m. and the game just after 10 p.m. Australian Eastern Standard Time. And tonight, it's a man. I'm not going to give you any hints at all. It said it's a person from Australian history, and it was suggested to us. I'm going to dig out my emails. There was a couple of people who suggested this fellow. So great. I had so much fun researching him today. All right. This is the Nightline, your Nightline. Let's get into it.

0: is Carole King there. It is too late. Here we go. We have got Chris. Chris, what's on your mind this evening?
1: Carolyn.
0: Yes.
1: That was Carole King.
0: It was.
1: Of Tapestry.
0: Yeah, a beautiful album, one of the greats, probably one of, I'd say, top three greatest albums ever created. Would you agree?
1: Oh, well, it definitely was great. I don't know if it's...
0: Top three?
1: Like 40, 50 years later, I don't know where it stands by now.
0: Oh, come on. You can't deny a classic, Chris.
1: But, yeah, it was great. It was a great album. Listen.
0: Yep.
1: I just watched Richard Miles, our Defence Minister, on TV.
0: All right. Well, I got to miss that because I'm sitting here prepping up with you. So what did he say?
1: Yeah, of course. Now, I've been described as an extreme lefty on the radio many times.
0: Okay.
1: Right? So that had kind of depicted I'm a Labor follower. But... I'm actually not. I'm a swinging voter. I just watched Richard Miles on there talking about the AUKUS deal.
0: Right.
1: Right. Now, if Richard Miles is our defence minister, and I think the way he's talking, we are headed for a problem.
0: So what was it? Did you say he was balking at something?
1: Talking.
0: Sorry, I couldn't hear you very well. So okay. So what was it? What was the actual context or the content that he was talking about?
1: It's about the 3 second-hand submarine.
0: Oh, okay. Yep.
1: He was virtually saying that's what they wanted 2 years ago.
0: Well, I mean, we're no stranger to AUKUS. We've all different governments and different people have wanted different things. It depends what day of the week it is, almost. But the bottom line is, we do need an AUKUS deal.
1: We would have been better off to stick with the 12 French Barracuda class nuclear submarines for $100 billion.
0: Mm-hmm.
1: But that's history. That was fueled by the coalition government. We were signed up to the AUKUS deal by the coalition government as well. I reckon the way that Richard Miles is talking about the 3 second-hand Virginia-class submarines is actually quite ridiculous. And
0: why, Chris?
1: Because, we don't have them. $368 billion, we're not going to actually have them probably ever. And by the time we do, with our own technology that we're producing here in this country, with the Ghost Sharp submarines and such things, it's going to be outdated.
0: And that is the argument. So what do you think the answer should be? We should go back to the French deal? I suppose that's off the table now. What do you think the solution should be?
1: I think the solution would be for Australia for the future, and I know you won't agree with this because I know...
0: How do you know? You're not inside my head. How do you know?
1: I know that you're a little bit affectionate towards the Americas.
0: I've lived in America. That's it. That's not it. I'm very pro. Obviously, very supportive of the Defence Force. Of course, how can I not be? You know, everybody in my family just about in the military or been in it. But anyway, carry on. Tell me what you think.
1: To put it bluntly, I don't think shining the American shoes is the answer to Australia's future.
0: We do need an AUKUS deal. Do you not understand? Is that what you want? No AUKUS deal? Is that what you're saying?
1: I'm saying the AUKUS deal and the way that it's constructed at the moment, all it's doing is securing American bases on this country, and Richard Miles himself signed up to another $20 billion.
0: Okay. Well, the bottom line is that we do have that relationship with them, and we do need that support. We can't defend this country on our own. What's the answer? We can't defend this country on our own.
1: Defend it against what?
0: Against anything we need to. We do. We don't have enough to even help us in peacetime things that we.
1: Against what, Sherilyn?
0: No. We need to defend our own country. It's a defence force, not an attack force. It's a defence force. We need that for the future.
1: I totally agree with that.
0: It's absolutely. Well, okay, it's the same as people saying we won't have a police force. We do need a defence force. We've got a defence force, and AUKUS is part of it. I'm not pro-America, but I am pro-us having a defence force of some sort. Let's change gears just a little bit, and we've got Andrew on the line. Andrew, small airports, yay or nay? What's wrong?
2: There's one near you, isn't there?
0: There's a couple near me. Which one are you referring to?
2: I've been to the one there, and then I've got two other topics, okay?
0: Okay.
2: I'm talking about the Warnervale one.
0: Oh, Warnervale Airport, yes.
2: I've been there, Sherilyn.
0: Have you? Did you go skydiving?
2: I went on the plane there.
0: Did you jump off a plane there? Because they do a bit of skydiving there.
2: I went on a little plane there.
0: Okay, nice.
2: And also there's one in the Philippines.
0: A little airport?
2: Yep, it's in Boracay.
0: Boracay.
2: It's in the Philippines.
0: Nice.
2: There are also two other topics.
0: Sure, quickly.
2: Another one. There's a nostalgic topic for you, right?
0: Well, let's have it.
2: I know you just said the other night you're old-fashioned.
0: Oh, did I? Right. Did I say that? As long as I had fashioned after that, yes.
2: No, I don't mean it like that.
0: No, I know.
2: Who is your favourite, Abbott and Costello or the Three Stooges?
0: Oh, my goodness. I think Abbott and Costello.
2: That's what I mean by nostalgia.
0: Oh, okay, I like those. Yes, absolutely.
2: They were both good, weren't they?
0: They're both very good. I think I would lean a bit more. What about you? What's your favourite?
2: They're both good, but I never forget who's on second, who's on first, what's on second.
0: Yes, that's right.
2: I used to love the Three Stooges as well. They were funny.
0: They were good. A bit loud for me.
2: Yep.
0: That's all. All right, was that the third topic?
2: I forgot what I was going to ask you.
0: I was going to ask you who's on first.
2: You know the Harold Park?
0: Where they used to have the trots in Sydney. Greyhounds, wasn't it?
2: No, that's the Harold Park where the trots are.
0: Oh, okay.
2: That's all units now.
0: Correct, yes it is.
2: Yep.
0: All right. Okay. All right, Andrew, have a good night. And, old sayings, yes. Terry, what's an old saying?
3: Here's a couple of examples.
0: Lovely.
3: Sherilyn, g'day. How you going? What do you know? Well, strike a light. How great it was for you to win that award.
0: Oh, that was so lovely, Terry. Thank you. You're so sweet.
3: My dad used to use strike a light all the time.
0: I like that. Strike a light. I like that. I haven't heard that for so long. Oh, my goodness. I wonder where it came from.
3: That or bloody hell or bloody oath.
0: Bloody oath. Oh, yeah, we better be careful.
3: There was no Epps in them days.
0: No, we're not having any of those. We're getting into trouble. Yeah. Oh, Terry, they're lovely. Oh, thanks, Terry.
3: Good show, thank you.
0: Yeah, cheers. You always win people like you around. How can I not? Alan, old sayings.
4: Yes. I just got a couple for you, or maybe three. Mm. One of them was when I was very young, I'd say, look, Dad, can I get this, you know, from the shops? And he'd say, what do you think of this? Do you think it's bush week?
0: I love that one. Oh, yeah, my mum used to say that.
4: And I'd look at him and think, bush week? What's bush week?
0: I wonder what it means. Yes, but you're right.
4: I don't even know. Still don't know what it means.
0: All right, what else you got?
4: Another one was, Mum, can I get this today? And she'd say, no, we're broke. And I'd think, what? We're broke? We don't have any money. We're going to get turfed out of our house and we're going to be living in the streets.
0: Oh, no.
4: That's how I used to think. We're broke. No money.
0: None at all. Oh, dear.
4: And then when I was down in the backyard helping me, Dad doing something, you know, we'd be doing this and doing that, and he'd say, oh, that'll do for the time being.
0: Yeah, what's the time being? Yeah.
4: Yeah, and I used to think, oh, okay, that's going to do for the time being. I'm thinking, I don't know what that is.
0: Yeah, I don't know.
4: But I was never someone that would ask.
0: No, well, we didn't back in those days. We'd just go, okay, you'd be disrespectful to us. You'd have to pretend you knew exactly what they were going on about, didn't you, like adults?
4: That's right. Yeah, but they were three that just come to my mind while we were, you know, talking, thinking about this and that, yeah.
0: Oh, they're good ones. I love that, Alan. I remember my son, he must have been about, I don't know, three or four or so, and we went, he wanted something. Oh, it was Matchbox cars. He was absolutely wanted them all the time. And we went to the shop and he said, I want a Matchbox car. And I said, no, I can't afford it. And he just said, you can. Just go to the, it was the ATM. He must have said ATM or the bat thing. I said, no. And he said, the money just comes out. And then he threw a wobbly and there's one throwing a wobbly. And he was crying and this. And he said, money just comes out. Just get it. You just don't. And he said, you're too lazy to get it. That's right. Just get the money. Too lazy.
4: Yeah, you're too lazy to go to the
0: ATM, the free money machine. That's it. I was like, oh, all right, okay. All right, Alan. Thanks for giving us a call.
4: Night.
0: You too. They were great. Weren't they good? All right, Shane. Oh, we're going back to politics. Here we go. Shane, you were a swinging voter as well.
5: Absolutely.
0: Absolutely not. I was going to say nothing wrong with it, but anyway.
5: Absolutely not. The gentleman that was on, I do believe, and this is my personal opinion, he was embarrassed to admit that he's a Labor voter.
0: So Shane. Let's keep it to the topic, not the man, okay?
5: So, fair enough. Now, getting on to the AUKUS thing,
0: yep.
5: I'm ex-3RL para. I'm an ex-paratrooper.
0: Mm-hmm.
5: With your connections to our naval heritage, and if you like,
0: clearance diving family, yes,
5: yeah, absolutely. You would know probably more than anyone else that would call in here. But my thoughts are that Labor was always going to kill this deal. Now, Marlowe came out, the defence minister came out with no military background whatsoever, came out and said, oh, this is a better deal that we're getting second-hand subs because we know they work. Well, that's complete and utter BS.
0: Mm.
5: You know, these are used subs. We've paid for brand-new subs.
0: Yes.
5: We need these brand-new subs. Yes, we need nuclear. We need nuclear power. Yet Labor is doing everything in their power to cancel this deal.
0: It seems to be I'm being very careful with my words here.
5: I know.
0: I am. But it seems to be a lot more difficult than it needs to be, let's just say.
5: Agreed.
0: It absolutely is. And the reason that we need these, and you've just heard, and I'm not pointing out the other caller, but there's been a lot of people who say, why do we need nuclear subs? You've got a little bit of experience there.
5: I do. So, we in the defence industry or ex-defence, anyone with defence experience understands the threat that is coming from, let's say, a certain nation. I won't name the nation, but their military build-up is massive. And there is, and this happened in the early 30s.
0: Correct.
5: The massive military build-up, and we know what happened then with Nazi Germany. They then invaded Czechoslovakia. They Poland. But everyone, you know, the British Prime Minister that had the paper signed came back, said Hitler was a good bloke. We know in the defence what is coming. And to be honest, we are terrified about it. But people and Labor, particularly Labor, trying to cuddle up with the CCCP, it boils our blood because we know what's coming.
0: I think the big thing is, coming back to the fact, and you know this, we say it all the time, it's defence force, that's it. It's there for defence. We are a long way from most of the rest of the world, to be honest, even from Asia, we're a distance away. And it's the same as saying, to me, it's the same as saying, look, oh, there's not many bushfires around here. I mean, if there's one, we can call someone, I mean, up in Newcastle, like we can just call someone down in Sydney if something happens. But we don't need the fire brigade to be there all the time, but by golly, when we need it, we need it to be there. And this country needs a defence force. Every country does of some sort. We're not saying it's an attacking military force. Listen to the word. It's a defence force. And as you would know, and I'm sure that you've been involved with, our defence force does more than being involved in wars overseas. In fact, most of its work is, what is it, Shane? It is doing community, and I'm not saying community work, but things that need to be done here. They're helping with bushfires. Flood. They're helping with floods as well. I'm sure you've done that as a paratrooper. You are helping with so many things, building things. I mean, my brother as an engineer spent most of his, I mean, he did serve over in Timor, of course, with the peacekeeping forces, and he's done other things, but he's also spent a lot of his career building communities, indigenous communities and housing and infrastructure and schools up in the top end of Australia, most of his career. So these are the things I think a lot of people don't realise. And then they're also trained, as you were as well, should the need arise, that you are trained for that. Now, we do need these other bases, and we could go on for ages, but I think we made the point, and I always appreciate your call.
5: We also need the US and the UK. We need, because they have bigger forces than us. We are screwed. You only need to show those three Chinese ships that circumnavigated Australia, had a live fire exercise that was called out by the other airline, Virgin Airline pilot. Yep. Our defence had no idea. We are so screwed. We've moved all our defences north.
0: We do.
5: If they come from the south, we are so screwed.
0: We are, Shane. We do need that. All right, Shane, always appreciate your call. We'll take one more call before we take a quick break. And we have... Oh, here we go, changing up gears again. Hello, Karen.
6: Wouldn't it be wonderful if you could just keep putting your ATM card in and just keep getting money out? That'd be brilliant.
0: Wouldn't it be good? Yeah, I'll tell you what, and it flashed in my mind. He's a cheeky little chop, he was. I mean, he runs a company now. I shouldn't tell everybody about this. Hopefully he's very good when it comes to finances. But his other one day, because I remembered the Matchbox cars, we were in Woolies or Coles or somewhere, and he picked up the two Matchbox cars, and he said, I want both of them. And I said, no, you can have one. That's it. And then, oh, there's a tantrum. I pick one, put the other one back, and, you know, distracted because I had the baby as well. Anyway, he picks one. We get in the car. I'm in there. And he went, Mum. And I was like, what? He goes, I figured out how to get two. And I said, what? And he goes, you just put it in your pocket.
6: Oh, how cute.
0: Frog marched him back into the, you know, that's it. You're a thief. And he still remembers it. He says, you embarrassed me. It was awful.
6: Oh, the poor bugger. I've got some sayings for
0: you. Let's have the sayings.
6: Okay. Like, as I said, I'm average height now, but as a kid, I was really tiny.
0: Okay.
6: And Dad used to say, you're knee high to a grasshopper.
0: Oh, that's a good one. I've heard that many times. I even hear it now. Anyway.
6: And then there's a penny for your thoughts.
0: That's a good one, isn't it?
6: And when things would go wrong, Dad would say, never mind, lovey. He'd say, that's life. And then if Dad would get upset, he'd say, oh, you've got to be joking, haven't you? You've got to be kidding.
0: I like that one.
6: And also, fair sucker the Sav, that just means fair go.
0: It does. That's a good one. I love that one, fair sucker the Sav. And I haven't heard that for a long time, Karen. Got to bring it back.
6: Yeah, exactly. And I'll just tell you this, my daughter too, when she was about four, she wanted something. And they're very crafty. You don't even see them do it. We got out of the shop and she pulls out from under, like, under a top, and she'd stolen something. She's only about four.
0: Oh, gosh.
6: I did exactly what you did. I marched her back into the shop and I got her to tell them that she'd stolen it.
0: Yep.
6: And that she's very sorry. And she got embarrassed even at that age.
0: Mm.
6: And she didn't do it again.
0: That's it. That's what you got to do. So they're not little Oliver Twists we're bringing up here. No. Oh, Karen, it's always delightful having a chat with you. Thanks for listening in.
6: Oh, you're welcome, darling. Looking forward to the rest of the night.
0: Oh, yeah, Astro Dave's coming up soon. Don't go anywhere. This is the Nightline, your Nightline. We do have the treasure chest coming up this hour. Won't be on next hour, so you're either going to win it now or you've got to wait till the 10 o'clock hour, Australian Eastern Standard Time, to find out where that treasure chest is hidden tonight. It's got one of those... I'm going to open it up. What's it got in it? We need a sound effect, producer Shane, of opening up the treasure chest, I think. That'd be good. We've got that Supertramp DVD live in Montreal concert. How much fun would that be for a long weekend if we can get it to you that quickly? All right, this is the Nightline, 13, 12, 69. What is on your mind tonight?
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0: We have been talking nuclear subs, but I've got to tell you about a different vehicle. Demand for electric vehicles is soaring to new heights in Australia, with EVs representing 1 in 5 of all new vehicles sold in May. Fuel security concerns are also pushing consumers away from petrochemical power, with 46% of all new vehicles sold last month being either an EV, a hybrid, or a plug-in hybrid. Even Australia's most popular vehicle class, the gas-guzzling SUV, is embracing lower emissions technology as sales of petrol and diesel SUVs dropped by 31% and 41% respectively, while plug-in hybrid sales soared by, get this, 377%. Chief Executive of the Federal Chamber of Automotive Industries, Tony Webber, said that consumer preferences are changing rapidly in the SUV segment. As the number of EVs on the road continues to grow, charging infrastructure must become more of a priority. I've got to say, I was in Sydney last week and driving around going to a few different places. I've been too busy to get down there. Very much, definitely not into the city. I was amazed at how many, I sound like a little country mouse, don't I? I got to the city, but I was amazed at how many EV charging stations there were within car parks, and every single one of them was full, like had cars plugged in the whole time. Okay, let's have a look. Almost 5,000 vehicles have arrived in Melbourne this week alone. The first shipment of almost 30,000 vehicles from BYD, they're going to send to Australia in the coming months. Wow, 30,000. So they're 5,000 just this week arrived. I've seen a lot of those around, those BYDs. There's no doubt that in March, when the war broke out in the Middle East, there was a significant surge for EVs, Mr. Collins said. The market has settled down a bit now, but certainly there is still strong demand. BYD said that it sold 120,000 vehicles, both electric and petrol-powered, since launching in Australia in 2022, and has more than 100 dealerships in its network. But like other Chinese companies, BYD has been treated with suspicion by consumers and politicians alike due to persistent cybersecurity fears related to the technology built into its vehicles. Yeah, see, here's the thing. I hear that all the time about those, you know, the cybersecurity fears. I don't know, there's half of it to me is like, well, remember Gallipoli, that scene where the two young boys were making their way, I think it was to Perth, wasn't it? Yes, to go off to Gallipoli. And they came across the drover or the bushman, and they were telling him really excitedly what they were doing and why, and it was because someone's going to come and take the country. And now I sound like I'm contradicting myself from before, but this was back in Gallipoli times. And he said, oh, they can have it because, look, I don't know. I know the worry about the cybersecurity with those vehicles, but I'm really thinking that if someone really wanted to break into the system of a car and use it as a spy device, they could do it with any car these days, really, if you really wanted to do that, the way technology works now. I don't know if that would be the big concern. But anyway, it's obviously the concern with a lot of people. They don't like the idea that China might be able to, I don't know, look into things or see around them. I'd like to know if it's a concern for you. 13 12 69, let me know. This is the Nightline. I'd love to know what's on your mind tonight, but I'll tell you what, one thing that could be on your mind is the treasure chest. It's coming up next.

0: wagon. Can't find this feeling anymore. Truckee Pete, got a few feelings there about EVs, I think. Hello.
1: Yeah, hello, Sherilyn. I've got a couple of remember one now. Stone the Crow.
0: Oh, Stone the Crows. Stone the Crows.
1: Happy as a pig in...
0: Happy in a pig in mud. Lovely.
1: Yeah, in mud, that's it.
0: Keep it PG, Mr. Truckee Pete.
1: EVs. I reckon, you know, like, people, we need to boycott them. Don't buy them, because have you seen where they mine the nickel?
0: This is the thing. There's the big push of EVs are all good for the environment, but they're the things that worry me, Pete. You too? The mining of that stuff. I saw the spotlight episode. There's that. I also worry about the batteries, about the longevity of them. I worry about fires. They're all the things I worry about more than Chinese people sitting there spying, watching me go to down to Kmart on a Saturday morning. I'm more worried about the other things.
1: I'd be quite happy to buy an electric vehicle if it was manufactured here using our nickel,
0: right,
1: and all our resources.
0: Fair call, Pete. Fair call.
1: I'd buy an electric vehicle tomorrow, but I'm not going to buy one of those Chinese ones when they're even with the solar panels. Have you seen that episode?
0: Yeah.
1: And one of the workers stole a bag of cobalt for the solar panels and they whipped him.
0: No.

0: fact that she can do it.
1: Well, I hope so, yeah.
0: Yeah.
1: She needs a good person all around her. You know, like, yeah, she needs good quality people around her to help her run the country, I guess.
0: She does. Everyone needs good people around them, Pete. That's why I like the fact that you ring up. Thank you. I need a lot of good people.
1: I'm just a truck driver. Oh,
0: he's just
1: God.
0: A traveller. Pete is a truck. No, Pete, you take care out there tonight. I've got to shove you off. You know why? It's time for the. We're not on trucks tonight. We're going to get on the pirate ship in a minute.
1: Yeehaw.
0: Yeehaw.
1: All right,
0: take care, Truckee Pete. Yeehaw. I think it's supposed to be.

Oh, and the prize parrot. Okay, the treasure chest tonight. Alrighty, Nightliners, it's time once again to find that treasure chest. Somewhere tonight, hidden within my clues, is the answer that you need. And if you can work it out before the other Nightliners, you're going to take home the booty. It's that DVD, Take the Long Way Home. Live in Montreal, the voices behind Supertramp performing classics like The Logical Song, Dreamer, Breakfast in America, all the big hits. Now remember, the clues are going to get easier as the night progresses, but the sharpest treasure hunters usually strike early. Jump in, don't be scared. You are allowed to dial in again later on in the night, so you can have a second chance. Just got to be quick. Here come the hints. One of my national parks is home to a very famous colony of things, creatures. I'll leave that. This place sits beyond a body of water named after a very famous explorer who never actually settled there. And my western end carries scars. Where have I hidden the treasure chest tonight? 13 12 69, and the phone lines are open now.

0: Oh, dear. Ahoy, Rob. Oh, no, it's ahoy, Jason. Oh, goodness, got the wrong pirate there. You all look the same. Ahoy, Jason.
1: Aha, Captain.
0: Ahoy. Okay, tell you what, you scrub up pretty well. where have I hidden the treasure chest tonight?
1: Well, can I say it's the Goodamit Sholik Lollipop.
0: The good. Oh, it was you who sent the Facebook message to me. I haven't answered it.
1: Me.
0: Oh, I've been getting a lot of messages in the last few days. So,
1: that's okay. You're a busy girl.
0: I'm busy girl. The good ship lollipop. I don't know about that. That sounds. I don't know. I want something a bit more rugged than that for my pirate ship. Come on.
1: That sounds like a happy place. Anyway, I was thinking up in the Dane Tree.
0: He's thinking up in the Dane Tree.
1: I don't know.
0: Oh, was it? Hang on. You got to walk the plank. Oh, look at that. He's a pretty pirate too. He'll have to look after himself. Suzanne is about to give it a go. Ahoy, Suzanne.
2: Ahoy, Shirley.
0: Where have I hidden the treasure chest?
2: I think it might be Phillip Island.
0: Phillip Island, you say? No. Sorry, Suzanne. Try and have better luck next time. Thanks for playing. You're a good sport. Oh, here we go. Here's Pirate Rob. Ahoy, Rob.
3: Ahoy, Carolyn.
0: Where have I hidden the treasure chest?
3: Okay, Flinders National Chase Park there.
0: That's a good guess, but it's wrong. My last pirate lined up on the deck. Hang on, let's have a go. Oh, it's Pirate Laurie. Ahoy, Laurie.
4: Milestone the Crow.
0: Oh, I think this pirate... Listen. First mate Shane, check the rum rations, please. I think this pirate's been going. Hang on a minute.
4: Oh, yeah, right from Tasmania.
0: Oh, well, that tells us all we need to know. All right, it's a long way from Tassie.
4: Oh, dear.
0: Where has the captain hidden the treasure chest?
4: Well, bye-bye.
0: Dear. Tell you what, put that flagon of rum down.
4: Why?
0: Stand up, you motley crew. Where have I hidden the treasure chest? I've got the giggles now.
4: Where have you?
0: Where have I hidden the treasure chest?
4: Well, the one I wanted was Phillip Island, and then it must be Flinders Island.
0: Oh, look at that. You had two guesses. Well, I'll tell you what, I'm gonna kill all you for that. Thank you, Laurie. Dear, oh dear, I do like the pirates. The treasure chest game has not been won this hour, of course. It will be back in the 10 o'clock hour because we have got Astro Dave joining us next. We're not going to interrupt him with all of our shenanigans, are we? No. David has sent me a message on Facebook. Hello, David. And I love this. He said, this is sayings, we're talking about. They don't have to be Aussie sayings. They can be any sayings that your parents used to use. And he said, my dad used to say to me, was your mother a glass blower? When I used to stand in front of the television when he was trying to watch it. I love that. Was your mother a glass blower? Oh, that's very good. And Sammy has said, flat out like a lizard drinking and mad as a cut snake are two of my favourites. But also, I'm not here to put socks on centipedes. I like that. I'm not here to put socks on centipedes. I've never heard that before. I love it. All right, news, sport and weather coming up next. Then I'll have your lotto numbers for you. And then what else are we going to do? Astro Dave joins us live right here. We'll be talking about space. I feel like a little bit of space right now. All right, let's get into news, sport and weather.
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14: Good evening, I'm Bree Porter. A man will face court next month after crashing his car into a fountain in Sydney's CBD. Officers were called to Hyde Park at around 3 a.m. where they found an SUV lodged into the edge of the Archibald Fountain. The 21-year-old driver was allegedly delivering food when the crash occurred and was taken to hospital for mandatory testing. He was later charged with negligent driving and is set to front court next month. A Sydney man has been slapped with an AVO accused of stalking a Norwegian princess in the city. A 63-year-old man was arrested after allegedly sending a suspicious letter to the possible future Norwegian queen, 22-year-old Ingrid Alexandra. It's understood the letter was intercepted by her security at Sydney University. He was issued with the two-year AVO just moments before being placed back into police custody over an alleged altercation with the media outside the court. The Queensland government has walked back plans to introduce a ban on e-bikes and scooters for children under 16. The proposal will allow children aged 12 to 17 to use the vehicles with permission from their parents. The amended laws are expected to pass through Parliament this week. The United Nations has warned El Nino will likely form before September. The effects can be catastrophic, with supercharged weather extremes wreaking havoc across Australia when it last formed in 2023-24. Winds push warm waters to the west, causing the surface waters in some of the Pacific to warm. That can lead to higher likelihood of marine heatwaves, bushfires and droughts. Two teenage boys have been charged over an alleged attempted kidnapping and assault in Sydney's northwest. Police say a 36-year-old man was injured after four unknown males had allegedly attempted to kidnap him at a home in Eastwood last month. Two 17-year-old boys were arrested a short time after and hit with numerous charges. They were granted bail. After further investigations, the two boys were re-arrested at a school in Bonnyrigg this week and hit with further kidnapping and criminal group offences. Both were refused bail and faced court. New reforms will enable community pharmacists to directly prescribe and supply the oral contraceptive pill starting Friday in New South Wales. It applies to low-risk women between the ages of 18 and 39. And Health Minister Ryan Park says it's beneficial.
10: There will be 30 eligible pharmacists who will have met the approved training requirements to be able to prescribe the pill, with numbers expected to grow significantly as more pharmacists complete the training over the coming months. This is all about providing access to healthcare for women in a convenient, cost-effective way that reduces their time spent away from doing the things they enjoy.
14: Sweeping new anti-financial crime regulations are scheduled to come into force. The changes apply from July, and Infotrack's Lee Bailey says Australians buying or selling property should brace for significant changes.
15: From the 1st of July this year, every Australian buying or selling property will face stricter checks, including proving where their money has come from. This is the biggest shake-up in property transactions in a generation, and it will change how every deal gets done. If the correct systems aren't in place by July 1, property settlements could be delayed, and that's a direct hit to everyday Australians trying to move into their new home.
14: And Australia has recorded its first trade deficit since 2017 as the closure of the Strait of Hormuz heaped pressure on prices and impacted Australia's imports. Exports of goods and services fell 1.2% amid a slide in iron ore and coal exports, coupled with rising fuel prices in the March quarter. Australia reported a 0.8% increase in imports of goods and services. In sport, Newcastle Knights back rower Jermaine McEwen is being investigated by the NRL Integrity Unit. According to Code Sports, McEwen is being investigated after police charged him with low-range drink driving and driving with a suspended licence. Broncos star Ali Brigginshaw has announced she will step down as captain for the side this NRLW season. And Australia has beaten Pakistan by 41 runs to tie their one-day international series at 1-1. In finance, the All Ordinaries closed up 51 points at 9,017, and the Australian dollar is worth 71.17 US cents. 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Mostly clear conditions overhead this evening with moderate winds about, overnight lows of 12 degrees, and looking ahead, partly cloudy skies with a medium chance of showers expected tomorrow, and winds reaching 30 kilometres by the middle of the day. Temperatures will reach just shy of 20 degrees before conditions slightly clearing on Friday with just a slight chance of a shower. That's the latest 2SM News. I'm Bree Porter.
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0: Alrighty, Nightliners. I've just got to let you know, public service announcement. Tomorrow, being Thursday, we do have a football game on. It is the Seagulls versus the Rabbitohs. And that is coming to us from Four Pines Park in Brookvale, live here right across the Super Radio Network. Brenton Speed, Brent Camorley and Tim Mannon are calling that one for you. And it starts at 7 p.m. Australian Eastern Standard Time and goes right through to 10:15 Australian Eastern Standard Time, of course. However, you will have a little entree of the Nightline between 6 and 7. And then I'll be back at 10:15 p.m. to wrap it all up with you. Lots of fun tomorrow night. I was just telling producer Shane we've got the giveaways for starting from next week. We've got something different that we're giving away for the treasure chest, and it's really exciting. You're going to love it. Nothing to do with DVDs, nothing to do with music. Got something to do with lights, though. 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

0: Oh, it's very exciting when Astro Dave's here. We've missed him because of State of Origin last week, but here he is running onto the field here on the Nightline. Hello, Astro Dave.
1: Good evening, Sharon.
0: Oh, how exciting is it to have you back again?
1: Yeah, good to have you with us too.
0: That's wonderful.
1: Congratulations, by the way.
0: Thank you. And thank you so much for being a regular contributor, because it's a massive thing. You're part of the Nightline, and that's what I've said. I mean, it's a bit of a there's a corny saying, this one's for all of you, but it really is. You all help make the show, and I'm really appreciative. So this one's for you too, Dave.
1: Good on you,
0: Sasha. Dave, lots of news out there. And I tell you what, we had a bulging mailbag tonight because everybody wants to know. I tell you what, the big question tonight was all about this lunar base. There's a lot of questions there. So I did pick out one that's going to represent all of you tonight, because that did hit the news last night. Dave, let's just jump into the mailbag so we can get into it, and then a bit of space news too, if you may. Okay, so Sam has written in and said, if scientists announce tomorrow, Dave, that they'd found an undeniable evidence of microbial life on another planet, how significant would that discovery be? And would it have any impact on everyday life here on Earth? Or would the effects be mostly limited to scientific communities? And would finding life elsewhere make it more likely that complex life then exists in other parts of the cosmos? I think that's the big crux of that question.
1: Yeah.
0: I love that. Looking forward to Astro Dave's thoughts.
1: Well, that's a good question. One's been asked by a lot of people, and we think about that all the time. We're the only ones here. I think it's so silly. It's arrogant of us to really think that way, because the universe is so big, and we're just one tiny little planet. When you look at all the stars in the sky there, just think about this. There's hundreds of millions and millions and millions of stars just in our own galaxy alone. Probably 100 billion to maybe 300 billion. Now, each one of those suns could have planets around it. Now, each of those planets may have life on it. So the possibility of life out there is pretty good. If we found microbial life somewhere, it'd be one of the biggest scientific discoveries in history, and it would prove that we're not the only place that life can exist here. Daily life wouldn't change much, I don't think, Sam, not at first. We're pretty well conditioned to accepting that there's somebody else out there. 50 to 100 years ago, you would have been, you know, put away. Thought of his strains there. Look, scientists want to know if the microbes are related to Earth's life, or do they have they evolved independently? And we've got to be careful too, because when we send spacecraft to other planets there, we've got to make sure that those spacecraft are clean. And that was one of the biggest problems they had when they started going to Mars. We didn't want to take any Voyagers with us to Mars. So chemically cleaning a spacecraft is not possible. It is probable that we've taken some bugs there already, and when we go and search for life out there, we want to make sure it's not something we took with us. Would it increase the odds that complex life is out there? Yes, it would. It wouldn't prove aliens are out there, but it would really be a major clue, Sam, that the universe may be teeming with life. Look, the bottom line is, finding even a tiny microbe on another world would completely change our idea of our place in the cosmos. It'd be a big, big discovery. Probably one of the greatest discoveries in history.
0: It's a good question. Yeah, I'd not thought of that either. I always think when they talk about finding the microbes somewhere, that would be a full stop and not actually related. So I love that question, Sam. Good one. Thank you for writing in and listening. Let's have a look. We've got Kerry has written in, and she says, are there any space missions happening right now, Dave, that could completely change what we know about the universe? What are you excited about, Dave? Everything. He's excited about space, Kerry.
1: Yeah, how long's a piece of string? Oh, Kerry, I can have a good chat. This is a good one. Look, some of the things that I'm flying at the moment, the Europa Clipper is a little spacecraft on its way to Jupiter, the moon Europa. It may have an ocean beneath its icy crust, and there could be fish or some sort of life in there. We don't know. It's the best place we're going to go to find life outside the Earth. So this Europa Clipper, it's a 5 to 6 year journey to get there. So we won't know till, you know, the end of this decade about what's going on. Those samples could contain evidence of ancient life there. Another one too, China. China's Mars mission, that's a good one. They're going to bring back a sample of Mars to Earth. We don't really have one. We haven't got anything like that.
0: So oh, really? That. Well, yeah. I thought we had some. Like, we've got, like, we don't have anything from Mars?
1: We found meteorites here and bits and pieces that we think came from Mars, but there's been no perfect bits and pieces of Mars brought back yet. Those samples, there's a little container sitting on Mars right now, and NASA has scrubbed the mission to bring it back at the moment. It was left there by one of the rovers there about 2 years ago, and there's supposed to be a mission to pick it up and bring it back, but that hasn't happened yet. The James Webb Telescope carries another one. That really does continue to surprise us. It's shown us all the early galaxies in the universe. It's studied the atmosphere of different planets out there. It's looking for signs of life on another world. The other one that's got me is the Vera Rubin Observatory. This has only just been sort of recently done. New telescope. It's going to revolutionise our place in the universe. You're going to discover millions of brand new objects out there that we don't know about. See, we're like somebody... what I'm trying to explain here is the universe is pretty big. Now, imagine if you were locked in a room, a dark room, and all you had to look through was a little keyhole. Now, when you look through that keyhole, you can see a beautiful tapestry. In the next room, there's a beautiful wallpaper, but you can only see a small amount of it. So that's what we're doing at the moment. That's all we can see. So if you open the door, imagine the change it would be. And that's what we're trying to do at the moment. We're looking at with telescopes at the universe. We're only looking at little tiny bits of it. So we haven't seen everything. What excites me most about this? The hunt for life outside the Earth. And that's why I hope that this disclosure that's happening at the moment in America may bring something evidence of that. Finding life in Europa's ocean would be a good one for me, Kerry. Finding some sort of bugs or remnant of life in the dust on Mars would be another one. We're looking for biosignatures. That's what we're looking for. Signatures that tell us that something is alive there. We could be closer than anything we've ever tried before. We haven't got anything definite yet. So to answer your question, the thing that excites me most is answering that age-old question. Are we alone? Is anyone else out there? Or is anyone else has been out there before?
0: It's a big one. I'm in there too. All right. Thanks for that one, Kerry. And Rob has said, there's been a lot of discussion this week about NASA's plans for a permanent moon base and how recent problems with Blue Origin's New Glenn rocket could affect those ambitions. And we had quite a few letters about this, so I've just picked Rob's out, but it's for all of you, okay? NASA talking about future lunar bases and long-term human presence on the moon, how much does a setback like this one actually impact the timeline? And are we still on track to see humans living and working on the moon in our lifetime, Dave? Or are these kinds of delays simply part of the process of exploring space?
1: Yeah, Rob, it's a bit sad to see, the New Glenn brother. This is Jeff Bezos. Bezos is the owner and co-founder of Amazon.com. He was a main contender along with Elon Musk. You need to get us onto the moon there. And it was going really well there for a little while, but unfortunately, the rocket blew up on the launch pad. Now, when these things blow up, they just don't blow the rocket up. They destroy the entire complex. But, look, he's got a few bucks in the bank still, so I wouldn't be too concerned. He'll be back again, but it's put them back at least 12 months, Rob. You won't see anything coming out from them. What does it mean to Elon Musk? He was a main competition, and Musk is going to sort of... He's going to sympathise with him, but I don't think he's going to be too concerned. Look, NASA are talking about future lunar bases there and human presence on there. So it does set us back a little bit. It'll probably put us back... The competition is what we need. That's what I'm saying. Elon Musk thrives on that. And, this Blue Origin thing is only temporary. He'll be back again. Yeah, we're still on track to see humans living and working on the moon in our lifetime. You'll see people there. We'll all see people on the moon. And the first base put there by 2030. Probably a year or two after that, maybe. But these sort of delays simply are part of the process we've got to go through. Does it affect the moon base? A little bit, not significantly, but a little bit. Plans don't rely on just one rocket there. The main lunar base program is called Artemis, and that's still on center with NASA. So we'll still get there, but it is sad to see him, have this sort of trouble. It's probably a good thing because When things like this go wrong, what I'm trying to say is it shows them what you don't do, how you don't do it. But NASA's still aimed to return astronauts to the moon. That's still on track there. Jeff Bezos is not going to interfere with that whatsoever. And, you know, to learn how to live on Earth there, we've got to be able to do that. We've got to be able to use the resources on the moon as well.
0: Yeah.
1: So on the bottom line of that one too, that question, a rocket setback is frustrating to anybody, but it's not a mission killer. Space history shows us that major achievements out there come from repeated delays and failures. Look how many times the American space program didn't work. And the early trying to get satellites into orbit was very difficult at one stage. Mm. There's still a pretty good chance that many people alive today will see humans living and working on the moon. Most of us will. And I think that's going to be good because it'll mean that we've now become, or will then become, we won't be a single planet species. We'll be a multi-planet species. I love it. I think it's a great idea.
0: Oh, it's exciting.
1: I reckon to go to the moon for a holiday would be really out of this world.
0: I'm there. That's it. There's no... Sorry, Cheryl. That did be me. Sherilyn, we need you Sunday. We know it's your holiday and all that. Sorry, I'm on the moon. Can't get back. That's it. Perfect.
1: You'll be back in a little while. Your day's gone over to Fiji tomorrow.
0: I know. I saw that. That would be lovely. Well, we could do outside... Hey, you're a radio bloke as well. We could do outside broadcasts from the moon. Imagine that.
1: Wouldn't that be good?
0: Well, there we go. Throwing you over to the moon now. Okay. All right. Thanks for that one, Rob. Keith, I don't think you've written in before. Keith says, reports this week suggest the International Space Station is once again dealing with a persistent air leak. I didn't even know they had any, but anyway. Engineers have been trying to manage this for years. Should people be concerned about the ageing space station, and how difficult is it to find and repair a tiny leak in a structure orbiting 400 kilometres above Earth? I'd say it's like a needle in a haystack, but I don't know. Well, that's the one for you. That's from Keith.
1: It's really sad to see this thing going, but everyone leaks. Everything leaks. We all leak. The ISS is leaking as well. Should we be worried about it? No, not really. The leak has been monitored for years. It's happened before. And astronauts are not in immediate danger up there. Space station's getting old, yeah. Little leaks are going to happen from time to time. And that's one reason that they're going to deorbit this thing and drop it in the ocean in a few years' time. We're constantly tracking the cap and pressure there. We're keeping an eye on it, so it's not a major problem up there, but you don't want things like this happening when you're, you know, 600K from, or 300K from Earth or so. Is it hard to fix them? Yeah, little tiny leaks like that, even a little pinhole can be a major issue. Finding them is a problem. Where's it coming from? Because the space station is so big. When you look at the space station, it's the same size as the Sydney Cricket Ground. It's not tiny. It's got tiny little modules or pipes and all sorts of connections up there. So how they find them, those little sensors they have, little pressure sensors, and they can find out where a leak is coming from fairly quickly. So what does it mean? Well, it's a reminder that the space station is more than 25 years old. For a space station as old, it's been up there for all that time, but gee, we've learned a lot from it. So NASA already looked planning at making a commercial space station a better one to replace that, and that will come. That will come in the 2030s. So the leak is a maintenance issue only there, Keith, not a sign that the station's got to be dumped or abandoned. So the bottom line on that question is the ISS is showing its age, but it's still operating well, still getting a lot of use out of it. And tiny leaks like that are a challenge to find there. Or keep in mind, they're about 300 or 400K above the Earth. But engineers have now become very good at finding that sort of stuff and managing leaks like that. In the early years, it was a real concern. But everything at the moment is fine. But good question, though. These questions you come in from your listeners are very, very... Well, they're all thought out. You know, I like that.
0: Yes.
1: You've got a great audience out there, Cheryl.
0: Thank good. Well, on that note, here's one from Joanna. And I am... We haven't had this question. I don't know if we've had this question before, to be quite honest, but it's timely. For someone just starting out, are binoculars actually a better choice than a telescope? What sorts of things can you see with an ordinary pair of binoculars that might surprise people, Dave? And are there particular types or magnifications that are best for astronomy? And what common mistakes do beginners make when buying their first stargazing equipment? If you could recommend one affordable setup for a listener wanting to explore the night sky from their backyard, what would it be? That's Joanna, and I think that's very interesting. Interesting about binoculars.
1: Yeah, we had a lot of questions. This Joanna, I wonder if she lives in a meadow by a pond.
0: I don't know.
1: Her name's Joanna.
0: I just sorry.
1: Yeah, it's a dog. Don't worry.
0: I know. It went over my head. Sorry about that, Joanna.
1: this question is the number one question I get all the time, and I love to answer it because it shows that people are keen to get out there. It just happened the other night. Here. We had about 100 people turn up at Rock Ferry down here. We're looking at the blue moon. It was really, really good, and the number of people asking about telescopes was amazing. And that blue moon was really cool. Don't tell anyone. Turn your mic off when I tell you this. The moon really did turn blue, but I put a little blue filter on the eyepiece. Don't tell anyone his secrets. Look, are binoculars better than a telescope? Yes and no. But most of the time they are. We still have a pair of binoculars. I still carry them with me. They're cheaper. They're easier to use, they're portable, and they're like two little telescopes when you look at them. And you can start observing within a few seconds. You don't have to set anything up. The limit is you can only see a small magnification with them. And when you get binoculars, you usually get 7x50s, 7x50s, or 10x50. Okay. Now, please remember this. 7x50 are the most common binoculars. In other words, 7 means is a diameter 50 by the diameter of the eyepiece itself is okay. Important and when you get binoculars you've got to be careful because you'll only see a small amount of things in the sky. They won't show you everything. You need a telescope to do that, but they are cheaper. What can you see with binoculars? Well, you can see the craters on the moon very clearly. You can see the four main moons of Jupiter quite well. Only a little tiny there. Star clusters you can see beautifully. We still use binoculars when we go out in the field with our telescope because when I'm looking for something, it's usually so dim that your eye can't really pick it out. You're thinking, ooh, is that a galaxy? Is that a nebula? But when you get a pair of binoculars, we scan the sky with that first. The Milky Way is amazing. Binoculars are beautiful. And you can the little trick of binoculars is holding them still. Now, one little idea that I came up with some time ago was getting a camera tripod, and I duct taped the binoculars to the stands of the tripod itself, and that kept them real still.
0: Huh.
1: So 7x50s are the most common ones. 10x50 binoculars are the ones we recommend. When you look at the size of these things, 50 millimetres, that's where the 50 comes in. 50 is the diameter in millimetres of the main lens, and when you see 7, it magnifies it 7 times. When you see 10x50s, it magnifies it 10 times.
0: Right.
1: So they're the better ones, 10x50. Now, common mistakes with binoculars or buying telescopes is buying the biggest telescope they can afford. When people say, what should I get? Well, you go and buy the biggest one you can afford. You know, be careful of what you see on the box there. They're good at marketing. A lot of people who sell telescopes will show you a big picture of Jupiter or a big picture of Saturn on there. You won't see that through most telescopes. You only see them very, very tiny there. So buying a cheap department store telescope is the biggest problem that most people look. And that's what we see every time somebody comes along with a telescope. It's usually one of these little cheap little gadgets for about $99. Be very careful. Any telescope in Australia under $300, Cheryl, is a junk. Be careful about that.
0: All right.
1: And when you see the telescope, if it's all assembled on the floor there, see if you can pick it up with one hand. If you can, put it down and run, because that telescope's going to wobble in the breeze there. So be very, very careful about that. And when you get the telescope, the best advice I can give anybody is to go and find somebody like me or somebody who's got a group like I've got and go down there. Because most astronomy clubs will help you out. Find out where they are in your area. take it, go down there with your telescope and say, show me how to use it. And I tell you what, almost every amateur astronomer I've ever come across in all the time I've done this, I'd be only too happy to do that for you. And also, on the same level, before you buy the telescope, go and get someone's advice you know who has a telescope or runs a group. And in a lot of cases, I'll even go and help you pick it out. But I've got a service or an advisory service that I do online with a telephone or on the web page. If anyone wants to buy a telescope, let me know what you want, and I'll throw some ideas your way. But the best telescope is the one that you can actually use. Yeah. You've got to make sure that you want to use it for a certain reason. There are two types of telescopes. One is called a terrestrial telescope, and that's the old spyglass type of thing we're used to. They're great if you want to do some whale watching, put it in the car and take it away. But the telescopes we're using now are called reflector telescopes. They've got a mirror in the bottom of the tube. And the thing is, they turn everything upside down. Now, one of the mistakes people make when they buy a telescope, they'll buy a telescope for astronomy, and then they go and try and use it in the daytime, and everything's upside down.
0: Oh!
1: So it's best to go and get some advice on that. The best telescope is the one you're going to use.
0: That's like anything, isn't it, really? All right, Dave, we're just going to take a little quick break, and you can get yourself a drink of water, me too, and we'll be back. We've got a couple more questions, and we're going to find out about what China's up to, because apparently they've launched a year-long mission. We'll find out about that next on the Nightline.
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0: It is Astro Dave time, and we've got so many great questions. And it's mostly because, of course, State of Origin was on last week, so we're a little bit behind in catching up with our mailbag, Dave. So you're being very generous answering all these questions tonight. So thank you so very much. So, Dave, we've got one from Cassie, and she said, I saw that a group of researchers is calling for new regulations to protect the environment of low Earth orbit. What sort of rules or protections do scientists think that are needed, and how difficult would it be to get the world space agencies and private companies to actually agree on them? And that's Cassie.
1: Protecting low Earth orbit, why does it matter? Well, low Earth orbit is becoming crowded with satellites, Cassie. It's just a mess up there at the moment. It's really gluttony. Rocket debris, you've got spare junk, bits and pieces of space junk floating around. Scientists are worried that collisions like that could create what's called the Kessler syndrome. And that's like we saw in the movie Gravity, when they sort of had all those bits and pieces running into each other. It makes orbits unusable up there. In other words, we're going to go and try and get through that, and we can live in space there. And you don't want this stuff floating around there. What rules are being proposed? Stricter limits on space debris is now in force. Now, you've got to be able to have a satellite. If your satellite doesn't work, you've got to be able to bring it back. Faster removal of dead satellites from orbit, some of the things that we need to make sure that we can do. We've got to have better tracking, and we've got to share the positions of satellites up there more closely rather than just throw them up willy-nilly because they're running into each other. And designing a spacecraft to safely burn up when their mission ends, that's pretty important as well, rather than just leave it sitting up there. Because not only the satellites that go up there, Cassie, when we dump them, and if they don't work, they just become dead bits of junk floating around, but also the booster that puts it into orbit, that's bigger. Some of those boosters can be the size of a petrol tanker, and they can stay up there 20 or 30 years. So international rules do reduce the collision a little bit, but it's still a pretty big sort of a mess. Is it easy to get everyone to agree? No. Space is used by so many countries now. Even India have got this space program called ISRO. Space is used, and private companies also are up there too with all different sorts of interests. There's no single authority controlling space. So each nation makes up their own rules, basically. So everyone's got a stake in keeping that up there nice and tidy, and we're starting to do that now. It's a bit late. There's so much floating around. I said, there's no way of fixing it. We've got to accept the fact that that junk is up there. And is it important? Yeah. We depend on satellites for communication. Everything we do has a satellite component to it. Traveling anywhere, the GPS, your GPS in the car, planes use GPS, weather forecasting. If orbital debris is out of control, Cassie, we're in big trouble there. Future space missions could become much harder and more expensive, and it's going to be dangerous as well. You only need a tiny little bit of stuff hitting you when you're up in space there, even if something the size of a pea, just an ordinary little pea that you have on your dinner plate, can go right through you, because they're moving at about 28,000 k an hour, you know, 5 or 6 times faster than a rifle bullet. So the bottom line is that astronomers now and scientists are working together to try and stop this mess we've got up there. They want sensible road rules, in other words, before low Earth orbit becomes too crowded and too dangerous. To make it even worse, you know, Elon Musk, God bless his little heart, his intentions are good. He wants to have, you know, communication for everybody around the world eventually, and he's getting close to it. He's already got somewhere like about 10,000 satellites in orbit there, but he wants 40,000. And that's quite a lot of satellites, quarter constellation. And anyone who's ever been out at nighttime and seen this train of lights moving across the sky will understand. But can you imagine 40,000 satellites up there? It's a little bit too much. It's sort of gluttony, you know. So it is a worry, and we can't do much about it. We have to wait it out. If we wait for 20, 30, 40 years or something, it'll all burn up eventually. But in the meantime, we've got to go through it and be careful. But it's not really a lethal problem, because those bits and pieces can be a fair distance between each other. But you just got to be in the wrong place at the wrong time, and bang, you're gone.
0: Yes. What will be interesting? What's like? Watch this space and keep our space safe. Sorry. All right, and George Randall, he's been waiting with bated breath the last 2 weeks. So, and here we go, George. Here's your questions. My subject tonight is moon dust, and what is this? Regolith. Regolith. Do you know what this is? It's R-E-G-O-L-I-T-H.
1: How do you spell it again?
0: R-E-G-O-L-I-T-H.
1: Regolith. That's another
0: regolith.
1: Word for moon dust.
0: Yeah. Oh, is it? This isn't... Okay, well,
1: Moon rocks and moon regolith. Dust.
0: I've learned something new tonight. Moon dust is very fine, sharp and loose, and it can cause significant damage to humans, space, suits and equipment. It also doesn't offer a firm base for heavy rockets to land on. I've learnt this on Astro Dave's segments. Okay, so the questions to you, Dave, are, one, does the density of the moon dust and a change in different areas on the moon's surface for selecting habitation and landing areas, and two, is it true that oxygen can be manufactured from the moon dust?
1: And the George. Yeah.
0: Oh, yeah. He said, oh, these are questions that are important for long-term habitation. Oh, yes.
1: Oh, okay. Yes. All of that's pretty relevant, yeah. Look, does the dust there, is it a problem? Yes, it is. Some areas are deeper than others. There's not a loose dust up there. And others have got firmer ground. So we really need to go and scout that area out on the moon there before we put a base down. Ancient lava plains up there called Maria generally provide better areas. These are the flat areas you see on the moon there.
0: Yeah.
1: Future moon bases will likely be built where the ground is pretty stable. And that's what the Artemis mission was all about. Those people who flew around the south pole of the moon were looking for a place to put a base. And that's why they went down there. Plus the fact that, you know, down on the south pole there, we've got ice. Ice is trapped in some of the craters. We use that. So we've got to build a base where the ground's stable, where we've got sunlight, and on the moon there you've got all sunlight all the time on the South Pole. If you put a base on the moon's equator, you're only going to get sunlight for 2 weeks and then darkness, and that's not good because you need sunlight to power your space station. The water ice is close to you where we are. You've got to have that component as well. That's why the south pole of the moon has got everything going for it. And landing heavy spacecraft is going to require very careful site selection. If you don't want that thing to tip over, and this is what we've got to do. We've got to make sure we know where we're going. It's like building anything. You've got to make sure the ground you've got there, even when you're laying bricks, you've got to make sure the grounds are nice and flat. Can oxygen be made from moon dust? Believe it or not, yes. True. We didn't know this because we've got soil now. We've got moon rocks and soil brought back that we've been testing. And do you know what? Some of that's been kept for 50 years unopened. We're only opening it up now because back in those years, we realised in the 60s that astronomers and scientists knew that we don't have the technology properly to examine it. So a lot of that stuff was put on hibernation for a later time, and that's just being opened up now. The lunar soil contains large amounts of oxygen, believe it or not. It's locked inside the rocks, inside the mineralogy on the moon. Amazing! Look, we've already demonstrated methods to get that out of there in laboratory tests, so we can do that. The oxygen can also be used for breathing, and we can use that for rocket fuel as well. So we've got two places that we can get oxygen from. We can take it from the rocks on the moon in small quantities, but the larger quantities are going to come from the ice that we melt, and we take the hydrogen and oxygen.

0: and we produce liquid oxygen, liquid hydrogen, which is rocket fuel. The challenge isn't whether it can be done, George. It's doing it efficiently on the moon, and that's going to be trial and error. So the end result of our conversation here, George, you've got some great questions. Not all the moon dust is the same, unfortunately. It's different. Different areas have got different quantities and different qualities of moon dust up there. So it may become a valuable resource. Providing oxygen and helping support the long-term settlement on the moon is dependent on us finding that sort of stuff on the moon. And that's why we've got to go up there and check it out. But the base we're going to go to is going to be on the moon. We now know on the south pole of the moon. And watch out, China are going to get there. They want to do it as well. And there's probably two or three of them. By 2040, I reckon you're going to have probably half a dozen bases on the moon. Like when we saw the explosion of people down on the South Pole. Mm. Once you put a base there, Mawson Base is set up as well then. Once we did that, other nations went down there as well for various reasons. They go there, I don't know what they do, but it's a place where a lot of research is done. So it's going to be the moon's going to be open up. It's going to be a big deal in the next decade. You watch, not only because of the exploration we're going to be able to do there and do proper astronomy from the other side of the moon, but also space tourism. People are going to want to go there for a holiday. And George, I don't know how old you are, but if you might live long enough, if you can live another 10 years, you might be able to buy a ticket there one day. Can you imagine doing an OB from the moon?
1: I'm going to do the OB from the moon. I'm going to do it. Look, we were going to do a bit of, we are running out of a bit of time, but Nugget rang in and he wanted to know about the emu in the sky. Would that be something we could explore next time, or have you got some thoughts on what, which...
0: Oh, I can quickly answer that.
1: Okay, yeah. Okay, you can do that.
0: Yeah, it's all to do with Aboriginal, their Dreamtime stories.
1: Yes.
0: It's the famous dark constellation. The Aboriginal and Torres Strait Islanders, it's part of their culture. It's called the emu in the sky there.
1: Okay.
0: And it's best viewed from the southern constellation. We are southern hemisphere. We've got down here from April through to September. The head of the dark area there, Blob, is known as the Coal Sack Nebula. So if you can find the Coal Sack Nebula, it's right next to the Southern Cross. So it's part of that band of stars that go across the sky. And when you look at it, there's a dark patch there, and it looks like the shape of an emu. It's really staggering when it's pointed out to you because it's so clear. But it's only an optical illusion. We're looking at it from our point of view. We're seeing dark coal gas in the form of an animal. So that's what the coal sack's all about. That's what the emu is all about. It's best viewed from the southern hemisphere. People in the northern hemisphere don't get a good view of it.
1: I know what I'm going to do when I go home tonight. I'm going to go and have a look.
0: Look for the emu.
1: Going to look for the emu. Thanks, Nugget, for that question. All right, Astro Dave, we will catch you again next week, and we can find out more, of course, by Googling Astro Dave, can't we, to find you?
0: You certainly can. I'll have some news for our Norfolk Island trip too. That's just about to be put to bed, and we should have a website up and running by next week. So good on you, Cheryl.
1: That sounds like a great thing. Okay, thanks, Astro Dave. He joins us every single Wednesday night. Now, if you have got a question for him, you send it off to 2sm.com.au to me, to Cheryl and Darcy. 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

0: There's George McRae there, rock your baby, rock me. Hey, I've got to get you to do this, especially if you're still working. Have you ever wondered what your superannuation is actually invested in? Not the balance and not the returns, not the fees, but the companies your money is helping to fund right now. Because for millions of Aussies, that question is suddenly getting a lot of attention. A new tool has been launched today, and it's encouraging workers to take a closer look at where their retirement savings are invested. And the findings are going to probably surprise a lot of people. According to research by Mindful Investing, billions of dollars from Australia's superannuation sector are invested in companies linked to industries that some people might actually object to. And it can be including gambling, weapons manufacturing, fossil fuels, environmental damage, and alleged human rights concerns. Now, before anyone panics, this isn't suggesting anything is illegal that's happening here. The reality is that most super funds invest across a huge range of companies and also industries in an effort to maximise returns for members. But the question is whether members actually know where their money is going, and perhaps, more importantly, whether they even care. Research cited by this Mindful Investing suggests that 84% of Australians would prefer to avoid investing at least some of the industries they're currently exposed to through their super. That's a lot of people, 84%. And yet many of us really probably think about super at all. For younger Australians, retirement can feel decades away. And for older Aussies, the focus more often is on growing the balance rather than examining every single investment inside their portfolio. But ethical investing has become a growing issue, and some people don't want their money supporting, say, gambling companies. Others object to tobacco. Some draw the line at fossil fuels, and others are concerned about weapons manufacturers. And here's where it gets interesting. What one person considers is unethical, of course, another person may see it as a legitimate business. Some may even feel they want to support those businesses. So there are no easy answers here, because every investment decision reflects values as well as finances. The bigger question might be this: should super funds focus solely on delivering the highest possible returns, or should they also reflect the values and concerns of the people whose money they're investing? It's an interesting thought, isn't it? Now, I'd love to know your thoughts on this too. Is it something that you've ever checked? Does it worry you where they're investing your money? Would you accept slightly lower returns if it meant your money was more aligned more closely with your personal values? Or is it like, nope, I just want the best for my return? Give me a call tonight, because your super might be working harder than you think, but is it working in ways and in the places and the things that you believe in? News, sport and weather coming up next, and I promise you I will have the lotto numbers. 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Who are we exploring tonight? Very famous man from history, and a few of you have suggested this person. But first, let's get a little bit of a break in and then news, sport and weather.
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0: Good evening, I'm Bree Porter. Two teenage boys have been charged over an alleged attempted kidnapping and assault in Sydney's northwest. Police say a 36-year-old man was injured after four unknown males had allegedly attempted to kidnap him at a home in Eastwood last week. Two 17-year-old boys were arrested a short time after and hit with numerous charges. They were both granted bail. After further investigations, the two boys were re-arrested at a school in Bonnyrigg yesterday and hit with further kidnapping and criminal group offences. Both were refused bail and faced court today. Stop the War on Palestine activists have held a rally this morning. The group protested outside Downing Centre Court in the Sydney CBD. Adam Adelpour from Stop the War on Palestine says the message is extremely clear.
1: One of the Herzog protest charges has been dropped. This in itself is an admission of the criminality of the government's actions that night. All 29 other charges need to be dropped, and we'll keep on fighting until they are, and we'll keep on fighting till Israel faces the sanctions it deserves. We'll be going to Pine Gap Spy Base in July.
0: A leading economist says the increase of the minimum wage will fall short of easing pressure on families struggling with the cost of living. With the cost of fuel and everyday items increasing far too quickly for people to balance their finances, Scott Phillips from Motley Fool told Luke Boner that inflation is significantly impacting the economy.
2: When inflation is already almost 5%, then the Fair Work Commission's caught between the devil and the deep blue sea. Do you say to people on minimum wage, sorry guys, you're already on the breadline, you have to cut back even further? Or do you say, well, we know this is going to make things worse, so we're just going to have to do it and deal with the consequences because inflation is already so high?
0: A man will face court next month after crashing his car into a fountain in Sydney's CBD this morning. Officers were called to Hyde Park at around 3 a.m. where they found an SUV lodged into the edge of the Archibald Fountain. The 21-year-old driver was allegedly delivering food when the crash occurred and was taken to hospital for mandatory testing. He was later charged at Day Street Police Station with negligent driving and is set to front court next month. A multi-billion dollar battery and a data centre project may be on the horizon for the New South Wales Hunter Valley region. The $10 billion project will take place in Muswellbrook and is one of the largest private investments in the state's history and will soon be sent to the New South Wales Department of Planning for their tick of approval. Mayor of Muswellbrook, Jeff Drayton, says it's early stages, but it could be up and running in just a matter of years.
3: The indication that we've been given by the proponent, it is within the next few years. Yes, that's completion within the next few years.
0: And new reforms will enable community pharmacists to directly prescribe and supply the oral contraceptive pill starting Friday in New South Wales. It applies to low-risk women between the ages of 18 and 39, and Health Minister Ryan Park says it's extremely beneficial.
4: There will be 30 eligible pharmacists who will have met the approved training requirements to be able to prescribe the pill, with numbers expected to grow significantly as more pharmacists complete the training over the coming months. This is all about providing access to healthcare for women in a convenient, cost-effective way that reduces their time spent away from doing the things they enjoy.
0: In sport, Reece Walsh has broken his silence after being left out of the State of Origin squad for Game 1. It's the first time the Broncos star has spoken out since Maroons coach Billy Slater chose Newcastle's Kalen Ponga at fullback. Walsh says it was disappointing to not get the call up.
5: To not be named and, you know, get that call was, yeah, disappointing, but, you know, I know the standards it takes to play for Queensland, and, you know, I'm a realist and I'm honest in myself, and, you know, I probably haven't been living up to those standards that it takes to wear that Queensland jersey, so.
0: The Penrith Panthers will welcome back their Origin stars this weekend for their clash against the Tigers. Penrith only just clinched the win over the Warriors in a two-point thriller last weekend. The Australian 11 have levelled the one-day international series against Pakistan. The score is 1-1 with just one game now to play. The Aussies bowled Pakistan out for 190 for a 41-run victory. In finance, the All Ordinaries closed up 51 points at 9,017, and the Australian dollar is worth 71.17 US cents. That's Super Radio Network News. Mostly clear conditions overhead this evening with moderate winds about, overnight lows of 12 degrees, and looking ahead, partly cloudy skies with a medium chance of showers expected tomorrow and winds reaching 30 kilometres by the middle of the day. Temperatures will reach just shy of 20 degrees before conditions slightly clearing on Friday with just a slight chance of a shower. That's the latest to SM News. I'm Bree Porter.
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7: Alrighty, Nightliners, we are coming up to the Nightline Bedtime Story Game. Got a few things to do first, though. Get your thinking caps on. It's a bloke, someone from history. First, let me get those lotto numbers for you. Draw number 4711 for Wednesday the 3rd of June. The winning numbers are 11, 19, 29, 32, 42, 45. And your supplementaries, 13 and 44. Division 1, nobody won. We haven't had very much luck this week. Somebody won $60 million last week, though, didn't they? Wasn't me. Wasn't you. But it was someone who was a bit of a battler, so we like that, yeah. Okay, these numbers again. 11, 19, 29, 32, 42, 45. And your supplementaries, 13 and 44. No Division 1 winner. And you make sure that you gamble responsibly, please. Now, before we get to that game, I've got a very important phone call I've got to take. Hang on, who is it? It's Nugget.
8: Hey, hey, Geraldine.
7: Hello, Nugget.
8: I did. I'm happy when I heard you won that first prize and that for being a good announcer.
7: Oh, thank you. I'm very, very happy about that.
8: I was going in the Dreamtime dreaming for you. I thought you had it, you know.
7: Did you?
8: I'm dreaming that were you wearing something red when you got it?
7: I was. Come on.
8: I'm dreaming red, yep.
7: My goodness. You got me. I was wearing red. Yes, I was. Thank you.
8: Gee, that's good. I couldn't be more happier, you know. You'd think I won it, yeah.
7: You really? Oh, my goodness. That makes me happy. I've got a big smile. Oh, thank you, Nugget. I really appreciate it. We love you being part of the Nightline. We really do. Yep.
8: I couldn't ring the girls up last night because it was raining too much, you know.
7: We were wondering where you were.
8: Me and Lordsy had to sleep in the shearing shed, you know, because it was raining too much.
7: Oh, dear, oh, dear. How's Lordsy?
8: Yeah, he's good now. He's dry now, but it was raining out here too much.
7: Oh, poor puppies.
8: Hey, thanks for asking that astronaut fella about the emu, you know.
7: Yeah, did that make sense for you?
8: Yeah, well, Annie, I don't know if he knows or not. He's a pretty cluey fella, eh? He's a smart fella.
7: Oh, he is.
8: Yeah, but only this certain time of the year the emu's in the sky, because that tells the old black fellas, the Aboriginal fellas, when the emu's laying, you know, so you go to get the eggs.
7: Oh, okay. So would it be now or would it be springtime?
8: Yeah, no, he's up there now.
7: Oh, he's up there now. All right, I'm going to have a look tonight. Hopefully there's no clouds around. I can have a look.
8: Yeah, well, when he goes away, that means that the eggs are hatching, you know. When he's getting up walking around, you can't see him, you know. That means the eggs are already hatching.
7: Oh, that makes sense, doesn't it?
8: So you've got to get him when he's sitting down, you know. That's how we knew to go and get the eggs when we're kids.
7: Wow, I love that. That's made me feel really happy. I love that. I love the connection between things in nature and things that are actually happening. So,
8: winter bird's up there now too. You know, the cow winter bird, we call the winter bird, you know?
7: Okay.
8: He come before the emu.
7: The
8: emu. You know?
7: What do we call the winter bird? Do we call it something else?
8: I don't know what you call a winter bird. Bitter one's emu.
7: Bitter wrong. I've heard that before. I don't know why I've heard it, but I have.
8: We just knew him as a winter bird, you know, when you seen him.
7: Yeah.
8: And the emu was about a week later, you know. He was laying down on eggs. That's when you knew to go and get him.
7: Yeah, and get those. Yeah. Because on the coast here, do you know what the Gaia Mia Lily is? Maybe. The giant. Yeah, it's down south coast, and I know it's the world's biggest lily, and it's a big pinky sort of red colour flower, not waratahs, and they grow like on spear lilies. That's the other name they call them, and it looks like a big spear, and it's got this great big, like the size of a human head, big flower head on top of it. Well, it looks like a spear with blood on it. Or it could be, anyway, I've heard that Indigenous people on the coast, they know when the whales are going up and down the coast because these lilies are flowering and it looks like either a spear going into a whale or it looks like the water coming out of the top of the spout of a whale. But it's not to go and hunt the whales. It's because of the little fish that actually follow the whales. So they know to go to the coast to go and get the fish.
8: Yeah, well, hey, all this stuff been passed down the old 60,000 years.
7: Yeah, it's really fascinating.
8: It's like the Seven Sisters up when you're talking to the astronaut fella.
7: Yeah.
8: Yeah, the Seven Sisters up there too. It was chased off a cliff, hundreds of years ago.
7: All right.
8: They're up in the sky too.
7: Okay, no, I didn't know that. We'll have to ask him about that.
8: Yeah, and the Rainbow Serpent, he's up, I think Mob called him Milky Wave,
7: We call him Milky Way, yeah, but I did learn about the Rainbow Serpent at school. I remember that.
8: But the Seven Sisters are up there.
7: Seven Sisters?
8: They all from one tribe, but another dark fella from another tribe chased them off a cliff, You're trying to marry one of them, and they all jumped off the cliff.
7: Okay.
8: He's up there too.
7: He's up there with the Seven Sisters?
8: No, he's up there in a constellation,
7: Oh, he's another constellation.
8: But the Seven Sisters are just off the side of him, he can't get them.
7: Right, okay. I've never had one, no. What do they take?
8: I can't wait, I reckon next 2 weeks. There's a dozen chook eggs in them,
7: I believe it. I've seen them. They're huge.
8: I carve them. I haven't carved one since last season, but I usually carve pictures on them.
7: Oh, dear. What sort of pictures?
8: In ink at all. Yeah, I used to send Lordy. I sent Lordy one with a dolphin on him once.
7: Oh, wow.
8: Yeah.
7: What a nice thing to do.
8: If you'd like one, I can send you one if you like.
7: Oh, my goodness. I would treasure that forever, Nugget.
8: Well, I'll get the boss lady to find your address and...
7: All right.
8: I'll knock you up one.
7: Okay. You eat the egg out of it first, though, don't you? Do you blow it out? Yeah. You're not going to send me over.
8: Put a little hole in one end and a little hole in the other end and bit of grass in them and stir them up and blow them out, I've got cheeks on me like Louis Armstrong the time I finish.
7: That's it. You have some nice scrambled eggs.
8: Oh, yeah, big omelette,
7: You couldn't eat all that by yourself, could you?
8: A dozen eggs, yeah, easy, yeah. I've got a coat on me like a shiny dog when I finish.
7: I was about to say, be good for Lawsy, good for his coat.
8: The first couple of eggs you eat, they sort of go free, if that's not too bad. Then you get used to them,
7: Yeah.
8: I'll definitely send you one.
7: Oh, look, I would, honestly, Nugget, I would treasure that. That would be beautiful, yeah.
8: We'll say that first prize for winning that award, eh?
7: Okay, I think that might be even more special, just between you and me.
8: No, I've been dreaming a couple of weeks you were wearing something red when you got that award.
7: That's unbelievable. Well, I tell you what, if I was lucky enough to have one of your emu eggs, I promise I will put it right next to my trophy. I'll put them both together.
8: Well, you're getting it. Yeah, Ronnie, I'll get the boss lady. She better track you down,
7: The radio works for. She can do that, yeah. Yep, she can, and I'll send the boss lady a photograph of them together. How's that?
8: Oh, Jesus Christ. Oh, sorry about that.
7: You be careful.
8: No, I'm a great believer in God.
7: Yeah.
8: I didn't mean to say that,
7: That's okay. All right, Nugget.
8: I apologise for saying that.
7: That's okay. We understand you were getting excited. No, Nugget, I'm glad we got that question answered for you, and we look forward to having a chat with you again, okay?
8: Right, Sheridan.
7: All right, thanks, Nugget. You take care. Oh, my goodness. That would be the most beautiful thing ever. All right, we're going to have a... Who are we going to do? Oh, we're going to hear from Boz Skaggs, and then we're going to play the Nightline Bedtime Story Game. Are you ready? It's someone not as famous as Nugget, but it's someone pretty famous.

0: There is Boz Skaggs. What can I say? Robin has sent me a question. Have I heard of the three-chain road? Do you actually mean the... Goodness me. Do we actually mean the road or do you mean Lee Kerniger's album? I'm not too sure. Was she talking about music, Shane? Or was she talking about... we don't know. The actual road. Yes, I think Lee Kerniger also named one of his albums after the actual road, and it's called Federation Way now, is that right? I'm having a look. That's what he says. We'll find out. No, I don't know that much about it, but I'll go and find out about it. Maybe we could hide the treasure chest there, or maybe we could base a Nightline bedtime story on it. We'll find out. Okay, tonight's Nightline bedtime story was suggested by Kathy. Kathy, thank you so much. And she said that she thought this person, everybody would absolutely love this one. Oh, she absolutely loves learning about Australia's history and the people who contributed to making this country what it is. And she says that she thoroughly enjoys the show and her favourite piece is the Nightline story every night. Oh, I nearly said who it was. She actually read a book about this person and thought it was fantastic, and so she has suggested. So we can all thank Kathy for the Nightline bedtime story tonight. Thank you. I think a couple of other people have mentioned this person to me, so if I'm amiss thanking you too, thank you. All right, here we go. 13 12 69, if you want to play. Oh, the cattle route, Robin. Yes, for the three chain road. I'm not that familiar with it, but I will go and do some research. You know I will. Okay, let's play the game. Tonight's subject helped connect a vast country where distance was more measured in days rather than hours. Before becoming a businessman, he served his country during the First World War. His early adventures took him across some of Australia's most remote and unforgiving landscapes. And he was a stockman, a mechanic, and an ambitious young aviator. All of that ended up playing a role in his remarkable story. His surname is often associated with one of the most recognised names in Australian history. He was the founding force behind one of our biggest companies in this country. And I'm trying to think what else I can tell you. That's about it. I think I might have given you enough. Where did it begin? It began in Outback. The company began in the Outback and now it is a worldwide company, still based here though. And millions of people see the symbol of this company. I would say, wouldn't say every day, but definitely every year. Oh, that gave it away. Look at you all. Ding, ding, ding. See if you can get it. The Nightline Bedtime Story game. Phones open right now, 13, 12, 69. 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
0: You didn't like Kylie Minogue because you don't like her music. You don't like Pauline Hanson because of her politics. They're still humans. And would you accept someone talking to your daughter like that, or your mum, or your girlfriend? You absolutely wouldn't.
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0: Oh, this is hotly contested tonight. And we got a few of you who said the name of the company. We're looking for the name of the person who started the company. So I'm not going to say the name of the company. I don't want to wreck it for everybody, but we did very much want the name of the person. So on that note, the guts and glory tonight goes to, I don't think you've won this before. We've got, hang on a minute. So the first name is? And is the first, okay, yep, I got it now. Oh, I nearly said the wrong thing. Okay, so the guts and glory goes to Wendy from Gladstone. Second up, we've got Peter from Toronto. John and Christine from Dubbo. Oh, look at us, we're all over the country. Gladstone. Toronto and Dubbo. Well done, all of you. Very well done. And I've got to say, I'm going to give you like a secondary, a few of you. Chrissy, Lake Mac, yeah, you got the company, but not the person. We need the person tonight. Okay, that's coming up just after the 11 p.m. Australian Eastern Standard Time news. Of course, we will have the absolutely wonderful bedtime story that I very much enjoy bringing to you. And don't forget our podcast. See, I get everyone keeps saying, don't forget the podcast. 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And find me, Cheryl and Darcy, click on me, and then on that page, go down the bottom, and there's the podcast. Now, we've been very clever. I say we, it's actually producer Shane. He's been fantastic. We've got two podcasts on my page. One of them has all of the interviews, and it does have the bedtime stories, and it has a few segments. And yes, due to popular demand, Cat News is on there now. I can hear the Cat News lovers cheering in the background. You can get the Cat News. So that's all there. Then we have a separate podcast that is just the bedtime stories. So you might just want to listen to one after the other. They're all there together. Now you can just listen straight there. Just click on the play button. Off you go. You can stop and start it, replay it. You don't have to download anything. You don't need an app. You don't need to sign up. It's just go there and listen. That's it. You can download them. It's got a little download button if that's what you'd like to do. So it's all there for you. It's free. It's easy to access. It's there. And don't forget, all of the other Super Radio Network presenters, like most of them, also have podcasted segments and episodes, and that includes your local programs in places like Mudgee and Tweed and all over the place. Doesn't matter where it is. So some of your breakfast announcers and your afternoon ones, they'll have the same sort of setup so you can catch up. That's what we call it, podcast catch up. Lots of good fun there. Sure. Oh, I'll tell you what, this Friday when we go to the Botanic Gardens again, we're talking about this amazing program where the Sydney Botanic Gardens sends out their horticulturalists to help set up school gardens, particularly in areas where there's been disadvantaged kids or... And when I say disadvantage, it could be because of environmental factors. Right now, that team is in Lismore. They're helping set up community gardens in schools for the kids that have been affected by floods. And yes, they're making them floodproof too, but it's a way to help the kids rebuild. So we're heading off to Lismore on Friday via the airwaves, and we're talking to Peter Dawes, and he is head of that program for Sydney Botanic Gardens. These are the things that our botanic gardens do that you don't even think about. So it's not just about going and having a look at a beautiful plant and then lying there in the sun looking at the opera house. No. They do lots of things, including this. It's called greening. Youth greening program. It's fantastic. So we'll find out about that this Friday. That's at 8:30 p.m. Australian Eastern Standard Time. We'll have Peter Dawes here from the Sydney Botanic Gardens. Don't you think that's a great idea? And if you want to jump ahead, go to their website and you can find out a little bit. But we will have him here and ask some very good questions, I think, all about that. Lots of good fun here. And as I said, we have the Botanic Gardens here with us every single month, Friday night, sorry, and we talk plants, we talk programs. We were talking to one of the writers there last week. Lots of good fun. You're listening to The Nightline. 1312 69 is the number. What would you like to talk about?

0: imagine.
1: Why is it that one clap of thunder, one crack of fireworks, even the sound of the vacuum cleaner can turn a calm, happy pet into something completely different? Tonight we're talking about the noises that send dogs and cats into panic mode, and more importantly, how we can gently teach them that those sounds aren't something to fear. To help us, we've got Eve from Dogaholics Dog Training. Eve, what actually happens in a dog or cat's brain when they hear a loud or sudden noise, and why do animals react so strongly while some other animals just barely notice it?
2: Yeah, so when a dog or cat hears a sudden or threatening sound, the brain rapidly processes it through the nervous system, and then it activates the survival response. So the amygdala, we've all heard about the amygdala, the part of the brain that's involved in emotional processing and threat detection, plays a major role in this. So if the sound is perceived as dangerous, of course, the body will release the stress hormones like adrenaline and cortisol, preparing the animal to actually do, like flee or freeze or hide or defend themselves. And some animals react more strongly because of things like genetics, early life experiences, socialization history, things like previous trauma. The research actually suggests there is also a hereditary component to noise sensitivity.
1: Okay, are there certain sounds then that tend to trigger fear more than others, and do dogs and cats respond differently to those triggers?
2: Yeah, look, sudden, unpredictable, low frequency or high intensity noises tend to trigger the strongest reaction. So, of course, some of the common triggers might be, thunderstorms, fireworks, motorbikes, and loud sort of voices. And dogs and cats can respond differently because of, both of the species differences and the lifestyle factors as well. So dogs often show like more outward behavioural responses like barking or trembling or trying to get away, where cats tend to do things like, hide or freeze or avoid certain areas of the home.
1: How can pet owners tell the difference between mild discomfort and genuine fear or anxiety when it comes to noise?
2: Yeah, so mild discomfort may look like briefly orientating towards the sound, pausing or showing kind of that quick alertness before recovering quickly. Genuine fear or anxiety usually involves like a stronger behavioural and physiological response. So that can be pacing, it can be drooling, it can be refusing to eat, it can be trembling. And one other important indicator is recovery time. So if the animal remains distressed long after the sound has ended, it definitely is about the nervous system struggling to regulate.
1: And for someone dealing with a pet that panics during storms or fireworks, I think that is the classic case there. What's the first step they should take to start desensitising them safely?
2: Yeah, so the first step is really about management and trying to get some emotional safety. It's not about trying to do training in that particular moment. So if the pet is already panicking, then they're going to be too distressed to learn anything anyway. So really we want to create a safe environment, see if we can find a hiding space, reduce any sort of visual stimulation. Sometimes it can be helpful putting some, calming music in the background. Make sure your dog or your cat is inside. I don't know how many times I've had people who think their yard is safe and then, the dog has escaped. And then gradually from there, what we want to then do is that desensitization and the counter conditioning, but it has to start at those sort of low intensity, volume, so that the pet notices that sound but doesn't become distressed.
1: Okay, and I know I'm one of these people. A lot of people try to comfort their pets when they're scared. Are we helping in that moment, or are we accidentally reinforcing the fear?
2: Yeah, I hear that a lot. And, current behavioural science actually tells us that fear itself itself is an emotional response, not a behaviour that can be reinforced through comfort. So you can't reinforce, you can't sort of reward fear and into existence by reassuring your pet. So it's okay to reassure your pet.
1: All right, can you walk us through how sound desensitization actually works and how slowly people need to go for it to be effective?
2: Yeah, so desensitization works by exposing the animal to the sound at a level that does not trigger the fear, and then gradually over time increasing that intensity while maintaining that positive emotional state. And that's really important to remember. We want to maintain that positive emotional state. And then we can actually then also use counter conditioning, which is basically when the sound happens, then that means something enjoyable like food or play or relaxation happens.
1: Right, and are there some simple things that people can start doing at home tonight to help their dog or cat feel more secure around everyday noises?
2: Yeah, so look, certainly creating a safe retreat spaces that can be really helpful for cats and dogs, and allowing access to those hidey areas. Again, using those background noises such as, you know, white noise or calming music, trying to make sure, you know, if you, we can reduce the visual effects. So if I can see a storm or I can see a fireworks, just close the blinds. Observe your dog's body language or your cat's body language as well, making sure. But what I say to people is, if you do have a cat or a dog that is sound sensitive, you really need to work out what's going on for them. And there's a lot of, causes. So it's not just one thing. So it's really important to actually work with a, you know, professional to work out, you know, what's actually happening for your animal. So then you can have an individualized, you know, plan for that particular animal.
1: All right. Good advice there. Thank you so much, Eve.
2: Thank you very much.
1: You can find Eve online at dogaholicsdogtraining.com.au. Lots of resources there. You can connect directly with her via that website too. And, of course, she'll be back with us again next week on The Nightline. You can give me a call with your experiences about your dogs and cats. And, yeah, let me know, what is the thing that your dog or cat seems to get a bit scared of, or maybe very scared of, when it comes to noises? And hopefully you got a little bit of help there with the things that Eve shared with us. You're listening to The Nightline on Newcastle's 2HD, and we're right across Australia on the Super Radio.

There's the birds there. Mr. Tambourine Man, of course. I know what it might be time for in a moment. I just feel the anticipation out there. But first and foremost, the Sydney Morning Herald has had to take down an opinion piece defending the use of artificial intelligence at universities after it emerged, believe it or not, that its author used AI to write it. Kath Ellis is the Pro Vice Chancellor of Quality and Integrity at Western Sydney University and was featured on the newspaper's website arguing against concerns that generative AI was diminishing the value of higher education. Sunday's column was a response to an earlier opinion piece by Macquarie University academic Kylie Moore-Gilbert. Now, in that article published by the same paper, Dr. Moore-Gilbert accused Australian universities of committing widespread industrial-scale fraud and said workplaces would soon play host to a real-life experiment in degree by ChatGPT. Imagine that. In Professor Ellis's rebuttal, she wrote that she had recently spent time at the centre of what generative AI is doing to higher education, and universities had been working to adapt to the technology. The sector is not standing still. It's in the middle of a significant transformation, the now retracted article said. And what we are doing now is shifting from assessing what students submit to assuring what they actually know, can do, and have become. We might have to, you know, I've got an idea. We might have to go back to, what do we call it when we were at school? See, my kids were in America at the time and they called it pop quizzes. Maybe they called it the same here. You know, they were verbal quizzes. We might have to go back to that instead of written pieces. So you go in the classroom and it's like, right, that's it, hands up, who knows the answer? Maybe that's what they need to do. I'd be all for that. A spokesperson for Western Sydney University has confirmed that Professor Ellis had used AI in what they said was a sophisticated and an appropriate way. To write her opinion article, Professor Ellis uploaded 40,000 of her own original materials into a co-pilot large language model. The model summarised her extensive base of knowledge, providing prompts. Oh, did she provide the prompts or did it? See, that makes a difference too. This was the basis of the early drafts, reflecting Professor Ellis's own thinking, ideas and opinions built up over more than a decade of dedicated work. So, see, what this is what's happened. 40,000 words, I mean, that's practically a book, okay, a small book at that. Average book's about 60,000 words. And so what she's done, see, I don't know if this is such a bad thing, to be quite honest. I'd love to know your thoughts. So she's uploaded pretty much a small book of her work and then she's asked it to spit out. This is really simple terms. It looks to me, this is my opinion, it looks to me that she's then asked it to do a summary piece that will then be the opinion piece that was published in the newspaper. Yeah, I'm not 100% against this, to be quite honest. Would I do it myself? Don't know. Don't know. Love your thoughts. So she wrote the original 40.

words and then asked AI, ChatGPT, to then turn that into... So an average article in the Herald's probably about, I'm going to say, it'd be somewhere around the 800-word mark, maybe 1,500. It would be about 1,000 words. So she's asked it to cut it down to say, let's just say, argument's sake, about, that's a longer form article, about 1,000 words. So would that be okay with you if that was her original work? 2sm.com.au, you can write to me in your own words, or if it has to be AI, that's okay, so be it. Or give me a call on 13 12 69. After all, this is your Nightline, and this now is The Cause.

forgotten at all. Forgiven, not forgotten. And Mary's rung in and she said, as far as that AI debacle, that's what she called it, a debacle. So it is a university professor who has written a 40,000-word body of work on a subject, and then she used ChatGPT to make it smaller so that she could publish it as a piece, an op-ed piece in the paper. I said, I'm not too sure. Mary said, no AI. I don't want to know that it was AI that wrote that. She's very firm about it indeed. Okay.

0: Okay, Nightliners, here we go. Tonight's prize, that fantastic Supertramp DVD, Take the Long Way Home, that wonderful concert in Montreal. You're going to have the party of the lifetime with that one. Here we go. I'm going to make easier clues now. I certainly am. Here we go. A visitor in 1802, left with full bellies, fresh meat, and a name that still gives the game away. Get it? It is separated from the mainland by a passage named for a man who never returned home from the southern coast. In the western end, it carries scars from a summer firestorm that changed almost half of this place. A Frenchman mapped parts of it, an Englishman named it, and neither stayed long enough to tame it. One of its best-known stone formations looks almost arranged by hand, though no hand shaped it. You're going to find it after you leave Cape Jarvis and crossing Backstairs Passage and landing somewhere near there. Mm-hmm. There is a very famous colony of sea lions at this place, and they're actually one of the rarest sea lion species in the world, nestled in there in one of its national parks. It is, that's too easy. A remarkable natural feature here balances atop granite shaped by millions of years of wind and weather. It lies roughly 110 kilometres southwest of Adelaide as the crow flies. And you can get there, though. You don't need to be a crow flying along there. You can get there by ferry. Or you can get there by air. Where have I hidden the treasure chest tonight? Me hearties, 13 12 69, if you think you know, first one in gets the DVD. All right, we're coming up to news, sport and weather on the hour, and we've got the bedtime story coming up thanks to Kathy. Thank you for your lovely email. Now, if you've got a suggestion for the Nightline bedtime story, it can be a person from history, it can be a company, it could be an invention. It can also be a place. I know we have places for our treasure chest, a little bit different. It can be that as well. So it's all about Australia. That's what we like to celebrate here on the Nightline. So if you've got an idea for any of those, you can send it along to me. I won't use AI to get the answers or write it, I promise. I will get it all happening for you. And 2sm.com.au is where you need to go, and then you can click on my smiley face and send me an email. 2sm.com.au, that is me there. All right, we're getting ready to play the Nightline bedtime. No, what are we playing? The treasure chest game. News, sport and weather straight after this quick break, and then straight after the weather I will talk to you pirates and see who's going to win. Look at all those treasure people. Oh, I've got... they're all female pirates by the looks of it tonight. Let's do it. New sport and weather after this break, and then straight away we'll be playing the treasure chest game and giving away that DVD, I hope.
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4: 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I'd like to see the immigration brought down to about 70,000 a year.
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0: Good evening, I'm Bree Porter. Two teenage boys have been charged over an alleged attempted kidnapping and assault in Sydney's northwest. Police say a 36-year-old man was injured after four unknown males had allegedly attempted to kidnap him at a home in Eastwood last week. Two 17-year-old boys were arrested a short time after and hit with numerous charges. They were both granted bail. After further investigations, the two boys were re-arrested at a school in Bonnyrigg yesterday and hit with further kidnapping and criminal group offences. Both were refused bail and faced court today. Stop the War on Palestine activists have held a rally this morning. The group protested outside Downing Centre Court in the Sydney CBD. Adam Adelpour from Stop the War on Palestine says the message is extremely clear.
1: One of the Herzog protest charges has been dropped. This in itself is an admission of the criminality of the government's actions that night. All 29 other charges need to be dropped, and we'll keep on fighting until they are, and we'll keep on fighting till Israel faces the sanctions it deserves. We'll be going to Pine Gap Spy Base in July.
0: A leading economist says the increase of the minimum wage will fall short of easing pressure on families struggling with the cost of living. With the cost of fuel and everyday items increasing far too quickly for people to balance their finances, Scott Phillips from Motley Fool told Luke Boner that inflation is significantly impacting the economy.
2: When inflation is already almost 5%, then the Fair Work Commission's caught between the devil and the deep blue sea. Do you say to people on minimum wage, sorry guys, you're already on the breadline, you have to cut back even further? Or do you say, well, we know this is going to make things worse, so we're just going to have to do it and deal with the consequences because inflation is already so high?
0: A man will face court next month after crashing his car into a fountain in Sydney's CBD this morning. Officers were called to Hyde Park at around 3 a.m. where they found an SUV lodged into the edge of the Archibald Fountain. The 21-year-old driver was allegedly delivering food when the crash occurred and was taken to hospital for mandatory testing. He was later charged at Day Street Police Station with negligent driving and is set to front court next month. A multi-billion dollar battery and a data centre project may be on the horizon for the New South Wales Hunter Valley region. The $10 billion project will take place in Muswellbrook and is one of the largest private investments in the state's history and will soon be sent to the New South Wales Department of Planning for their tick of approval. Mayor of Muswellbrook, Jeff Drayton, says it's early stages, but it could be up and running in just a matter of years.
3: The indication that we've been given by the proponent, it is within the next few years. Yes, that's completion within the next few years.
0: And new reforms will enable community pharmacists to directly prescribe and supply the oral contraceptive pill starting Friday in New South Wales. It applies to low-risk women between the ages of 18 and 39, and Health Minister Ryan Park says it's extremely beneficial.
4: There will be 30 eligible pharmacists who will have met the approved training requirements to be able to prescribe the pill, with numbers expected to grow significantly as more pharmacists complete the training over the coming months. This is all about providing access to healthcare for women in a convenient, cost-effective way that reduces their time spent away from doing the things they enjoy.
0: In sport, Reece Walsh has broken his silence after being left out of the State of Origin squad for Game 1. It's the first time the Broncos star has spoken out since Maroons coach Billy Slater chose Newcastle's Kalen Ponga at fullback. Walsh says it was disappointing to not get the call up.
5: To not be named and, you know, get that call was, yeah, disappointing, but, you know, I know the standards it takes to play for Queensland, and, you know, I'm a realist and I'm honest in myself, and, you know, I probably haven't been living up to those standards that it takes to wear that Queensland jersey, so.
0: The Penrith Panthers will welcome back their Origin stars this weekend for their clash against the Tigers. Penrith only just clinched the win over the Warriors in a two-point thriller last weekend. The Australian 11 have levelled the one-day international series against Pakistan. The score is 1-1 with just one game now to play. The Aussies bowled Pakistan out for 190 for a 41-run victory. In finance, the All Ordinaries closed up 51 points at 9,017, and the Australian dollar is worth 71.17 US cents. That's Super Radio Network News. Mostly clear conditions overhead this evening with moderate winds about, overnight lows of 12 degrees, and looking ahead, partly cloudy skies with a medium chance of showers expected tomorrow and winds reaching 30 kilometres by the middle of the day. Temperatures will reach just shy of 20 degrees before conditions slightly clearing on Friday with just a slight chance of a shower. That's the latest 2SM News. I'm Bree Porter.
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0: Okay, Nightliners. Last hour of tonight. That's right. Don't forget tomorrow's entree. Nightline, 6pm till 7pm. Just a short little taste of the Nightline. We just play music, take your calls if you want to have a chat. Just before that football game, what have we got? The Seagulls versus the Rabbits over there at Four Pines Brookvale Oval in Sydney from 6pm Australian Eastern... No, sorry, gosh, 7pm Australian Eastern Standard Time, of course, live right across the Super Radio Network tomorrow. And then we will be back for the Nightline 10:15pm tomorrow night afterwards. We'll have the Dream Guide with us. Be good fun. Absolutely good fun. Right, I've got a whole lot of these Motley Crue sitting there waiting to play the treasure chest game. But first I'll give you the lotto numbers. Draw number 4711 for Wednesday, the 3rd of June. The winning numbers are 11, 19, 29, 32, 42, 45, and your supplementaries, 13 and 44. No Division 1 winner. But we'll give you those numbers again. You could have picked something else up. 11, 19, 29, 32, 42, 45, and your supplementaries, 13 and 44. No Division 1 winner. But there might be a winner of the treasure chest in a moment, and I want you to gamble responsibly.
7: Sherilyn's hidden a treasure chest somewhere out there tonight.
0: Sure have. Who have we got here? Oh, ahoy, Pam.
8: Ahoy, ahoy.
0: Ahoy. Oh, God, quiet my parrot down so I can hear you properly. All right, Pam, where have I hidden the treasure chest tonight?
8: Along the Great Ocean Road.
0: Oh, close, but I'm sorry, no rum for you tonight, Pam. Ready? Ready to jump in? Off you go.
8: Thank you.
0: Okay, she's a good spot too. All right, ahoy, Betty. Oh, Betty, are we there?
8: Oh,
0: ahoy. Ahoy. Oh, sorry. Don't be sleeping on the poop deck. Wake up.
8: Yeah. Oh, I think it's Kangaroo Island.
0: You think it's Kangaroo Island? Tell you what. Hey, Betty. Well done. What gave it away?
8: South of Adelaide and across the water and, ferry and whatever.
0: All that, the ferry, the whole lot. Have you ever been to Kangaroo Island?
8: Yes, I have.
0: So, have you seen the sea lions?
8: Oh, yes, I definitely have.
0: Oh, so I've never been there. So is it worth going to?
8: Yeah, but have a couple of days there. Like, one day's not enough.
0: Yeah.
8: Do a two-day tour there and you'll really enjoy it. Stay overnight.
0: Okay. That's it. That's what I'm going to do and bury my treasure chest. All right, Betty, I tell you what, you hold on the line there and Shane is first mate. Shane's going to get all your details and send you that DVD. Have a lot of fun with it and thanks for playing treasure chest tonight.
8: Thanks for letting me.
0: Yeah, absolutely. There we go. Betty's the winner tonight, of course. And the name for Kangaroo Island in South Australia comes from, of course, the kangaroo. It's impossible to miss if you visit. It's one of South Australia's best-known island destinations. Betty loves it. There you go. There's a tip for you. If you go, stay for two nights. You can't see it all in one night. I'm off. Straight after British Jigsaw, we have got the Nightline Bedtime Story tonight and we've got Wendy from Gladstone with the Guts and Glory winner. Well done, Wendy. Go get your bevy of choice. Don't be having rum this late at night, you pirates. Pirates have got to go to bed now. Get yourself a coffee or a glass of water or a Milo or something. Bedtime story straight after British Jigsaw. Sky High.

There are some inventions that arrive with noise and spectacle, announced with fireworks and applause and crowds gathering to witness history unfold before their eyes. And then there are the quieter revolutions, the ones that begin with a thought so simple that people barely notice it at first. It's a thought that drifts into the world like a small breeze before becoming a storm powerful enough to change everything. Tonight's story begins in a country that was still young and uncertain of itself. A country that looked enormous on maps and felt even larger to the people who lived within it. Because Australia, in the late 19th century, was not simply a land of distance. It was a land of separation. Families lived days apart. Communities existed beyond endless stretches of rough country. Messages travelled slowly. News arrived late. The vastness of the continent itself felt like a challenge issued by nature. And for generations, people simply accepted that reality because some things appear so permanent that nobody even thinks to question them. But occasionally, somebody arrives with an inconvenient imagination. Occasionally, someone looks at an impossible thing and quietly wonders whether everyone else might be wrong. Tonight, we're following a boy who grew into one of those men, a man who would ride horses through dust and fly through war and stand at the edge of a future that few people around him could even see. This is the story of Sir Hudson Fysh. Wilmot Hudson Fysh was born in Launceston, Tasmania, on the 7th of January 1895, and long before aircraft carried holiday makers across oceans and long before airport lounges and boarding passes became ordinary parts of life, he entered a world where flight itself still felt mysterious and strange. As a child, life didn't begin with certainty and comfort. His parents' marriage failed while he was still young, and for a child, there is something unsettling about discovering that the people who built your world cannot always keep standing in it. Children often do not fully understand such things at the time, but they feel the shifting foundations beneath their feet. Hudson chose to remain with his mother and later attended schools in Tasmania and Victoria. But school itself did not immediately reveal any signs of greatness waiting in the wings. In fact, by many accounts, he was not considered a remarkable student at all. He struggled. He performed poorly and sometimes felt left behind. And perhaps that is strangely comforting because history has a habit of making successful people seem almost superhuman, as though they emerge fully formed into the world carrying greatness around them from birth. But Hudson Fysh was not like that. He had doubts. He had weaknesses. He had things he needed to overcome. Determined to improve himself, he became an avid reader and studied economics and memory training, quietly teaching himself skills that he believed he lacked. Perhaps he already understood one of life's most valuable truths, which is that intelligence is not simply something people are born with, but often something built through persistence. After school, he worked as a jackaroo and wool classer, and life might easily have continued along that path if history had decided not to interfere. But history almost always interferes. When the First World War erupted in 1914, Hudson enlisted in the Australian Light Horse. Like thousands of young men, he stepped into a future hidden completely from view. He sailed to Egypt and eventually found himself at Gallipoli, where youth and innocence and certainty had a habit of disappearing very quickly. The landscape itself seemed hostile. Dust hung in the air. The hills looked down upon men scrambling through trenches. Fear lived in every shadow. And while war often creates heroes in retrospect, at the time it mostly creates frightened young people trying to survive until tomorrow.
Hudson served and endured and gradually rose through the ranks until eventually something unexpected happened. He looked upward. The world of aviation was still in its infancy, still experimental and dangerous and almost unbelievably fragile, but something about it called to him. Perhaps it was the freedom. Perhaps it was the challenge. Perhaps once he had seen the world from above, nothing else could ever quite satisfy him again. He transferred to the Australian Flying Corps and became an observer and gunner, flying dangerous missions over deserts and battlefields where enemy aircraft appeared suddenly against enormous skies. Flying in those years required courage in ways modern passengers might struggle to imagine. Engines often failed. Weather shifted unexpectedly. Navigation, well, it barely existed. And yet, people climbed into those machines and flew anyway. Hudson earned the Distinguished Flying Cross for gallantry and courage during aerial combat and attacks against enemy forces. But perhaps the most important reward could not be pinned onto a uniform, because during those years, he discovered something else. He discovered possibility. After the war ended and he returned home to Australia in 1919, he looked at the enormous continent beneath him very differently. Where others saw isolation, he saw connection. Where others saw distance, he saw opportunity. And together with Paul McGuinness and others, he began building an idea that seemed almost absurd. Queensland and Northern Territory Aerial Services. QANTAS. The company itself began with very little. There were no gleaming headquarters, no fleet of giant aircraft, no certainty. There were old war surplus planes, rough airstrips carved from paddocks, determined people with a dream balanced delicately upon hope. And Hudson was not merely running the company, he was flying aircraft himself. Imagine him climbing into tiny cabins beneath the brutal Australian sun and lifting into skies above endless landscapes, carrying mail, supplies and passengers who had likely never before experienced flight. Some passengers climbed aboard with excitement, some with fear, some with a bit of both. Slowly people began to realise something extraordinary. Distances were shrinking. The impossible was changing shape. Then life offered Hudson another journey entirely. In December 1923, he married Elizabeth Eleanor Dove in Sydney. And for all his adventures and ambition and endless movement, suddenly there was something waiting beyond the cockpit and beyond the boardroom. There was home, there was family, and there was love. And together they would have two children, John and Wendy. And while history records routes and dates and achievements, perhaps the real story existed elsewhere too. Perhaps it lived in ordinary evenings, inside family conversations, inside children waiting for their dad to return home. Because while Hudson Fysh was helping build Australia's future, he was also living a very human life alongside it. As Qantas grew, responsibilities grew with it. He became managing director and eventually chairman and guided the company through expansion and challenge and war. During the Second World War, he again found himself helping the war effort as Qantas aircraft carried troops and supplies and evacuated casualties. His standards became famous. Some admired him, some feared him. He could be stubborn, uncompromising and demanding. But perhaps those qualities were also part of why people trusted the airline that he built, because somewhere beneath all of that determination was a man who understood something deeply important. Passengers were not numbers. Every person climbing aboard represented someone's family, someone's story, someone waiting to return home. Years became decades. Aircraft crossed oceans. Qantas became one of the most respected airlines in the world. Hudson was knighted for his services to aviation,
and eventually retired after helping shape an organisation recognised around the globe. Yet, perhaps the most surprising thing about him was that after spending his life helping people travel enormous distances, he still appreciated simple things. He loved writing, he loved history, and he loved trout fishing. Because perhaps after a life spent chasing horizons, he understood the importance of quiet places too. And in retirement, he wrote books about the life that he lived. Perhaps understanding that stories matter because stories allow people to travel through time just as aircraft allow them to travel through space. On the 6th of April, 1974, Sir Hudson Fysh died in Sydney, surrounded by the family that had accompanied him through his remarkable journey. He left behind Elizabeth, his son John, and daughter Wendy. But he also left something else, something larger. Because millions of people who never knew his name would continue stepping aboard aircraft every year, trusting invisible pathways stretching across the sky. Perhaps tonight there is something beautiful in remembering that enormous things do not always begin with enormous moments. Sometimes they begin with somebody quietly refusing to accept the way things have always been. Sometimes they begin with a question. Sometimes they begin with a dream. And perhaps whatever distance sits in front of you tonight, whatever impossible horizon you may be staring towards in your own life, perhaps it's worth remembering that Australia itself once felt too vast to conquer, and one person looked at that distance and decided to believe otherwise. Because perhaps hope itself has always worked that way. One small belief, one brave beginning, and one person willing to imagine that tomorrow can be different from today.

0: photo there. Africa. I'm sure you could take a Qantas plane and go to Africa at some point. Of course you can. Of course you can. Again, thank you so much. Oh, hang on. Let me get my notes. Hang on. There's so many emails. I don't usually print them out, but I printed yours out, Kathy. Thank you. Kathy was the last person who suggested Sir Hudson Fysh help start off Qantas. That was a good one. And I've just taken a few phone calls from other people who've got suggestions as well. So they're all in the diary, straight to the pool room. Hello, Frank.
1: Hello. Yeah. I'm sure I'm going to tell you a funny ditty. I was with them, had a relationship with an African person from Africa. And they come up with this funny ditty. Well, ask your mother for sixpence to see the big giraffe with pimples on his eyebrows.
0: Yeah. Hey, hear me chucked off the radio or something. You behave.
1: The little coin used to mean so much, didn't it? When you're little, you know, pimples or something. We used to have them puddings. What I want to talk about was drive-ins, basically. I don't know. And I went to one down around your way. I was travelling with 3-year-old daughter Rose, going to go to the Snow White Thorn back in the 70s, and somehow there was a driving around Newey, and just, you know, impromptu, went in there and saw that movie Man from Hong Kong and the flying on a hang glider, you know. I actually flew one a lot later.
0: Okay.
1: Back to drive-ins in New Guinea. I was up in New Guinea, and everybody would sit outside their car. So you're more social, you know, all around the people that bring a deck chair. And
0: oh, yes.
1: And that culture's gone. It was a profound culture, you know. I don't know. We've still got ordinary picture fetus. Yeah. And I'm talking about planes and the person you just put on. What was his name? Hudson, yeah.
0: Hudson Fysh.
1: That was very interesting. I'm wondering who compiled that.
0: Me. I compiled. Very well done. I write them. No AI used.
1: Good on you.
0: Yes, people ask that all the time, Frank. And they always go, someone wrote the other day, they said, I hope you don't read those off the internet every night. I'm like, where are they on the internet? No, I write them. I go and do all the research and then write it. That's it. It takes me about an hour every day. It's my first thing I do in the morning when I get up.
1: Yeah, well, I went really bad in some schools, a Catholic school and thing, but then I went to a school in Brisbane where we had a swimming pool and would swim in winter, and wow, you get back up in class and the brain was just like, whoa, I wanted to get in that pool first, you know, and I tried to have cold showers too. It's supposed to get your circulation really going, you know. But
0: it's a good idea.
1: Yeah, getting on, so. So what do you think about drive-ins? What's your sort of...
0: I have really good memories. Clearly they're not that good because I can't remember where it was. But my mum and dad used to take us to some drive-in somewhere in Sydney when I was a kid. And I remember we used to see I think it was a double or even it could have been a triple treat of horror movies. And and they were the old Vincent Price ones. That's what they were. And to this day, they're the scariest ones to me. I mean, they're so, some of them are a bit corny, but I still think they're terrifying because when I was little, so scary. And I remember lying in the back of, we had a bongo van. I've told this story before when I was little growing up. You know what a bongo van is, Frank?
1: Yeah.
0: It's the old PMG vans. That's what it was. Because we were a Brady Bunch family. So it was my dad had 3 kids, my mum had 3 kids, and that we all got together. And to get us around, my dad bought an ex-PMG bongo van. So we go to the drive-ins because it's cheap, probably just lied. No, there's no one in the back. Get underneath the blanket. And then he'd open it up and we'd all be sitting and lying in the bongo van watching drive-ins. But it was the horror movies. Did you see any of those?
1: Yeah, well, this is the thing that gets me about that sort of thing, because I was terrified too of seeing them, yet I'd still turn on the TV to watch those things, and I would just be absolutely horrified. I remember going to see, I'm trying to think what it is, the Mars, and then people come from Mars and something. And
0: oh, yeah, all them.
1: War of the Worlds, that's right. And I was hiding underneath the seat in the picture, then my brother and sister out of there laughing like anything, and it just felt so real.
0: Really?
1: But what is it in the human sight that wants to be terrified? You don't want to see it, yet you're still you know?
0: I don't know. We should ask the psychologist next week, because I think it's the same with chili. You know, when you're a great cook there, I know you talk about cooking. You know how people like the chili burns your mouth, but you still want to eat more and more of it? There's something, I don't know. What's going on there?
1: It's feeling, you know. It's sort of part of the thing. It's more an awareness when you have pain or feeling, I suppose.
0: Or scared, when you're scared. Yeah. A lot of philosophy going on here. We better get a move on.
1: Yep, cheers.
0: Bye. Frank, off he goes. I feel like he's walking the plank there. I'll tell you something. Midnight. I just got a question. Who's on at midnight? I haven't said. Matt Roberts is on at midnight, taking you right through till dawn, playing fantastic music and taking your calls on 13 12 69. Of course, we're going to take a quick break. And you know what's coming up next? Cat News.
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1: Meow.
2: Oh, yes, meow. Look, every now and then a pet comes along that captures the hearts of millions. We love all of our pets, but you know, every now and then one gets to be a star. And it's not because they can do tricks or because they're particularly adventurous either, but simply because of the way they look. This is the story of Grumpy Cat. Born on the 4th of April 2012 in Arizona, USA, Grumpy Cat's real name was Tarday Sauce. She was one of four kittens in her litter and from the very beginning looked a little different. She was smaller than the other cats and had a unique face that was caused by feline dwarfism and also an underbite. So while most kittens looked cheerful and curious, Tarday Sauce appeared permanently annoyed. But despite her famous expression, her family insisted she was actually a very happy and affectionate cat. Everything changed on the 22nd of September 2012. A photo of Tarday Sauce was posted online by Brian Bunstein, the brother of her owner, Tabitha. Now, the image quickly spread across the internet. People couldn't believe the cat's permanently grumpy face. And soon, users were creating jokes, captions and memes featuring the unimpressed-looking feline. Almost overnight, Grumpy Cat became an internet sensation. Millions of people started sharing her photos. Her face appeared everywhere online, accompanied by sarcastic and cynical one-liners. While most internet trends come and go very quickly, Grumpy Cat's popularity only grew. But before long, she wasn't just a meme. She became a celebrity. I always thought Grumpy Cat was a boy. I have no idea. I'm so surprised. I'm sure you've seen this cat. I think it's white and grey and it just has that big grump and big eyes. Grumpy Cat. Well, Grumpy Cat appeared on television shows, travelled around the United States, attended major events and even became the official spokesperson for Friskies cat food. Reports claimed she travelled in style, enjoying first-class flights, luxury hotel rooms and her own personal assistants. Her fame led to books, calendars, toys, comics and even a video game called Grumpy Cat Unimpressed. What would you do in a video game? Chasing mice or something, I suppose. Okay, in 2014, she starred in her own Christmas movie, Grumpy Cat's Worst Christmas Ever, with actress Aubrey Plaza providing her voice. And as the years passed, Grumpy Cat became one of the most recognised animals in the world. Millions followed her on social media and her image became a global symbol of playful negativity. Yet behind the fame was still the same small cat from Arizona. Sadly, on the 14th of May 2019, Grumpy Cat did pass away at the age of 7 after complications from a urinary tract infection. Oh, she died peacefully at home in the arms of her owner, Tabitha. When news of her death was announced, tributes poured in from around the world. Fans, celebrities and fellow animal lovers shared memories of the cat whose permanently unhappy face had brought so much happiness to others. I kind of like that. Grumpy Cat with the happiness. Today's Grumpy Cat legacy lives on through countless memes, videos and of course memories. A cat who looked grumpy, a cat who became famous, and a cat who proved that sometimes all it takes is one unforgettable face, even if it is grumpy, to make history, cat history.

summer holiday there. Cliff Richard as well. Hang on a minute. We've got a few messages coming through here. Make me laugh. We've got this one from Kathy. Firstly, congratulations on your award you received. As I said to you previously, you thoroughly deserve it. Oh, thank you. The Nightline show is great. Beaut topics and variety, great listening. I'm glad you're enjoying it. Thoroughly enjoyed hearing Hudson Fisher's story after having read the book. So she's read the book. Oh, here we go. Hang on. That's what I wanted to say for you. Hang on. Kathy told me about a really good book about Sir Hudson Fish. And the book is by Grant Lee Kira. Grant Lee's written a lot of books, history books. Oh, I think I've read one. Joseph Banks. That's the one. Very, very good. Very good author. And she said a lot of people would really love to know about this book too. So there we go. Put that one on your list. You want that one. Cuddle up on the long weekend and read it. It'd be great. Again, Kathy, thank you so much. It's a wonderful that your listeners will now know his story through your storytelling. And your yes, good on you, Kathy. Thanks for writing in. I'm glad you enjoyed it. Producer Shane has now called himself the creative director of Cat News. Geez, I tell you what, give him a month and look what happens. They take over the joint. He's producers. No, we love him. Isn't it great having Shane, having a bit of chat with you in the background, getting your calls to air? It's wonderful. Okay, let me have a look at this. What are we doing? Oh, whoa, whoa.

wet, windy and wintry conditions across southeastern Australia for tomorrow. Now, this system will influence weather across South Australia, Victoria, Tasmania, New South Wales and the ACT as well. It's going to be not such a great day at all. I'm just trying to get this up. It's just clicked off my screen. And let me have a look. Let me have a look. And hang on, I'm just going to get back up again. It's just gone off my screen. Technical difficulties. Let me play some little mood music while we find it. Here it is. Thank you so much. Queensland's going to enjoy the peak of the weather around the nation. The dry season is now firmly established, bringing sunny skies and pleasant weather conditions right across the state. Inland areas will wake up to cool temperatures and a little patchy fog. But it's going to be a beautiful afternoon with Brisbane reaching 23 degrees, Rockhampton 27, and both Townsville and Cairns heading for 28 degrees. New South Wales remains breezy. How breezy? What? Bro, talk breezy? Tell you what, you can blow the, I don't know, blow my hair off, I think. It was very windy today. Anyway, they're saying breezy with strong winds continuing across the ranges and elevated districts. Showers are expected mainly on and west of the Great Dividing Range, including the ACT, Western Slopes and the Southern Inland Districts. Canberra and Wagga Wagga can expect periods of rain tomorrow, while Sydney, Newcastle and Wollongong should remain mostly dry with only the chance of a passing shower. Snow is likely across the higher alpine regions. Time to make a snowman. Victoria faces the wettest weather in the country. Rain will become more widespread and persistent throughout the day, particularly across central districts, Gippsland and around Melbourne. Many areas could even receive between 20 and 30 millimetres, while parts of eastern Melbourne and the Dandenongs may see totals approaching 40 millimetres. Whoa. Combined with strong southerly winds, it's going to feel particularly cold, with daytime temperatures struggling to even reach the low teens. Tasmania is going to be cold, windy and showery, especially during the first half of the day. Hobart could receive between 15 and 25 millimetres of rain before conditions gradually ease later in the afternoon. Temperatures will remain well below average, with brisk southerly winds making it feel even colder. South Australia sees scattered showers across southern districts, mainly during the morning and the afternoon. Adelaide is heading for a top of only 15 degrees, with cool southwesterly winds, and northern districts will remain dry but chilly under clear skies. Western Australia enjoys a much calmer day under a ridge of high pressure. Morning frost and fog are possible through inland districts before sunshine will dominate. Most of the state will be dry with only isolated showers along the south coast near Albany. And also Esperance. Perth is forecast to reach 18 degrees, and across the Northern Territory and Northern Australia, the dry season pattern continues. Clear skies, cool mornings, and sunny afternoons are expected throughout the region. Darwin is heading for a nice warm 32 degrees, while the Alice reaches around 22 degrees after a very cold start. Let's whip around the country. Have a look at those temperatures. Brisbane tomorrow, 23 degrees. Sydney, 18. 12 in Canberra and 13 in Melbourne. Hobart, 13. Adelaide, 15. Perth, 18. 32 in Darwin, 22 in Alice Springs. And here in lovely, lovely Newcastle, 18 degrees. And that's your national outlook for Thursday, the 4th of June. Vanessa Amorosi. Absolutely everybody.

0: Thank you so much for joining the Nightline tonight. How much fun have we had? News, views, and always a little bit of fun right here on the Nightline. Coming up next, Matt Roberts is here and he's going to take you through till dawn. Great conversation on 13 12 69, and playing all the music you like, all the hits and the lovely music throughout the evening, and keeping you up to date with news as it happens overnight. Now, tomorrow night, 6 p.m. till 7 p.m. Australian Eastern Standard Time, the Nightline Entree. 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Then, Seagulls and Rabbitohs over there at Four Pines Park, Brookvale. 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And then I'll be back to do the Nightline again at 10:15 Australian Eastern Standard Time. 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

0: Good evening, I'm Bree Porter. Two teenage boys have been charged over an alleged attempted kidnapping and assault in Sydney's northwest. Police say a 36-year-old man was injured after four unknown males had allegedly attempted to kidnap him at a home in Eastwood last week. Two 17-year-old boys were arrested a short time after and hit with numerous charges. They were both granted bail. After further investigations, the two boys were re-arrested at a school in Bonnyrigg yesterday and hit with further kidnapping and criminal group offences. Both were refused bail and faced court today. Stop the War on Palestine activists have held a rally this morning. The group protested outside Downing Centre Court in the Sydney CBD. Adam Adelpour from Stop the War on Palestine says the message is extremely clear.
1: One of the Herzog protest charges has been dropped. This in itself is an admission of the criminality of the government's actions that night. All 29 other charges need to be dropped, and we'll keep on fighting until they are, and we'll keep on fighting till Israel faces the sanctions it deserves. We'll be going to Pine Gap Spy Base in July.
0: A leading economist says the increase of the minimum wage will fall short of easing pressure on families struggling with the cost of living. With the cost of fuel and everyday items increasing far too quickly for people to balance their finances, Scott Phillips from Motley Fool told Luke Boner that inflation is significantly impacting the economy.
2: When inflation is already almost 5%, then the Fair Work Commission's caught between the devil and the deep blue sea. Do you say to people on minimum wage, sorry guys, you're already on the breadline, you have to cut back even further? Or do you say, well, we know this is going to make things worse, so we're just going to have to do it and deal with the consequences because inflation is already so high?
0: A man will face court next month after crashing his car into a fountain in Sydney's CBD this morning. Officers were called to Hyde Park at around 3 a.m. where they found an SUV lodged into the edge of the Archibald Fountain. The 21-year-old driver was allegedly delivering food when the crash occurred and was taken to hospital for mandatory testing. He was later charged at Day Street Police Station with negligent driving and is set to front court next month. A multi-billion dollar battery and a data centre project may be on the horizon for the New South Wales Hunter Valley region. The $10 billion project will take place in Muswellbrook and is one of the largest private investments in the state's history and will soon be sent to the New South Wales Department of Planning for their tick of approval. Mayor of Muswellbrook, Jeff Drayton, says it's early stages, but it could be up and running in just a matter of years.
3: The indication that we've been given by the proponent is within the next few years. Yes, that's completion within the next few years.
0: And new reforms will enable community pharmacists to directly prescribe and supply the oral contraceptive pill starting Friday in New South Wales. It applies to low-risk women between the ages of 18 and 39, and Health Minister Ryan Park says it's extremely beneficial.
4: There will be 30 eligible pharmacists who will have met the approved training requirements to be able to prescribe the pill, with numbers expected to grow significantly as more pharmacists complete the training over the coming months. This is all about providing access to healthcare for women in a convenient, cost-effective way that reduces their time spent away from doing the things they enjoy.
0: In sport, Reece Walsh has broken his silence after being left out of the State of Origin squad for Game 1. It's the first time the Broncos star has spoken out since Maroons coach Billy Slater chose Newcastle's Kalyn Ponga at fullback. Walsh says it was disappointing to not get the call up.
5: To not be named and, you know, get that call was, yeah, disappointing, but, you know, I know the standards it takes to play for Queensland, and, you know, I'm a realist and I'm honest in myself, and, you know, I probably haven't been living up to those standards that it takes to wear that Queensland jersey, so.
0: The Penrith Panthers will welcome back their Origin stars this weekend for their clash against the Tigers. Penrith only just clinched the win over the Warriors in a two-point thriller last weekend. The Australian 11 have levelled the one-day international series against Pakistan. The score is 1-1 with just one game now to play. The Aussies bowled Pakistan out for 190 for a 41-run victory. In finance, the All Ordinaries closed up 51 points at 9,017, and the Australian dollar is worth 71.17 US cents. That's Super Radio Network News. Mostly clear conditions overhead this evening with moderate winds about, overnight lows of 12 degrees, and looking ahead, partly cloudy skies with a medium chance of showers expected tomorrow, and winds reaching 30 kilometres by the middle of the day. Temperatures will reach just shy of 20 degrees before conditions slightly clearing on Friday with just a slight chance of a shower. That's the latest to SM News. I'm Bree Porter.
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Hello, everyone. Good evening, or good morning, and welcome to the Night Owls program. We're live across the country on Newcastle's 2HD and the Super Radio Network. My name is Matt Roberts. Thank you for sharing your evening slash morning with me. Can't wait. We've got a bunch of stuff to talk about between now and 5 o'clock in the morning. Want to say a big thank you to Cheryl and Darcy for another incredible Nightline program. She'll be back with the Nightline entree later today at 6 p.m. And then at 7 p.m. we have the NRL. Manly against Souths, and then after that, the Cheryl and Darcy Nightline is back, the main course of the Nightline. That's all happening later today. But now it's our time for the Parliament of Owls to awaken and get organised for another big morning of entertainment. We're going to talk more about the AUKUS submarines. I found out a bit more today and want to talk to you about that. We did discuss it yesterday as well. One of the men who is booing at the Anzac Day ceremony during the Welcome to Country, he's been convicted. We might talk a bit about that later on as well. I've been avoiding this topic a bit, but I think now's the time. I'm going to talk about the young British man, 18 years old, who was stabbed to death and died, and the police handcuffed this boy. And I'm going to tell you about Mark Nowak, just give you an update on that in case you're not across the story. I'm sure you are. Also, this Friday, they're commemorating the attack on Sydney by the Japanese subs. It's the 84th anniversary. The actual anniversary was Sunday, a few days ago, but one of our listeners, I think it might have been Linda, suggested you should do something about that. You like doing World War II stuff. I go, I do like doing World War II things. So we're going to talk about, I've got a couple of things to play for you. The 84th anniversary it was, commemorating the attack on Sydney by Japanese subs. There's a ceremony on Friday that I want to tell you all about as well. Also, I know what you're thinking. What has happened to the Tasmanian Devil? Well, I'm glad you asked, because I've got Tasmanian Devil updates from the Gold Coast to give you. The Tasmanian Devil has not been found yet. We're going to have to work together on this one, I think, and everyone listening to us there on 104.1 in the Gold Coast area. So we're going to talk about the Tasmanian Devil. And we were joking about the cartoon character yesterday, and it got me to thinking about, as many things do, it got me to thinking about the best cartoon character that there's ever been. I'm a Foghorn Leghorn kind of guy. So Foghorn Leghorn is my vote. But because I'm of a lesser vintage than some of the listeners, and I'm probably older than some as well, I want to go back. I want to know what your favourite cartoon character is. As I said, I'm voting for Foghorn Leghorn. I might even do an impression later on of Foghorn Leghorn. But just with the whole Tasmanian Devil thing, all the updates, I wanted to talk about that. It got me thinking as well. So we'll talk about that as well. The best way to communicate with me is the old-fashioned way on 13 12 69. That's our phone number, 13 12 69. No private numbers, folks. We don't answer them. We don't know who you are. So 13 12 69 is the number. And I still get those letters as well you send me. And thank you very much, by the way, at this address. It's 173 Maitland Road in Sandgate in New South Wales. So it's 173 Maitland Road in Sandgate in New South Wales. I'm not sure where my email is, but I do have real mail. Like the good old days, right? Remember, you used to wait by the mailbox, you'd almost be certain to get a letter in the mail. Now it's just, you're lucky if you even get a bill in the mail these days. 13 12 69 is my number. This show is the Night Owls. Great to be here with you. My name's Matt Roberts. Let's talk.

0: Joni Mitchell with her big yellow taxi. I've been in a big yellow taxi in New York just because I wanted to. I actually didn't really have anywhere to go. But me and the boys went into a big yellow taxi. It went very slowly. We could have walked faster because the traffic was so bad. But I did want to get in a yellow taxi just to see what it was like. But they were a bit funny when you sit in the front seat. They think you're being a bit aggressive. But, you know, Aussies, like, we like to sit in the front seat. I do, in a taxi. But they were a bit taken aback by it all. 13 12 69 is my number. Welcome to the Night Owl Show. Now, on the night of 31st of May, 1942, three Japanese midget submarines entered Sydney Harbour. Two were captured before causing damage, while the third torpedoed and sank the Royal Australian Navy depot ship, the Cuttable. Now, to commemorate the 84th anniversary of the attack on Sydney Harbour, there is a service that's going to be held this Friday, 5th of June, at the Defence of Sydney Monument at North Head at Manly. Are you familiar with it? At North Head at Manly? The Defence of Sydney Monument. Now, it's on North Fort Road along the Memorial Walk in Manly. North Fort Road. It's at 10 o'clock in the morning. I've got a phone number and an email if you want to contact. But yeah, on the 31st of May, the Second World War came to Sydney with an attack on Sydney Harbour. 21 people died. 19 Australians, 2 British sailors. Let me play you a bit of this and see what you know. I want to know what you know about it all too. Let's talk about it tonight.
1: This is Sydney Harbour, the scene of a raid not by bombers, but by Japanese submarines which crept in during the night for a surprise attack. But the surprise didn't come off. The powerful defences were on the alert. The Japanese know these waters well. In peacetime, their ships could come and go as they pleased. Many of them were manned by officers who we now know were officers of their fighting navy, sent for espionage. One particular peacetime visitor was this Japanese cadet training ship. It's infuriating to think how they were allowed to come as friends and do their work as enemies. Perhaps some of those boys were among the crews of the two-man submarines which did the job. Small submarines were probably towed by a larger undersea vessel to the spot. But the harbour patrol boats saw them before they could do much damage. And this is a reconstruction of the events of that exciting night.

0: We have an eyewitness account from a Sydney journalist, George Godfrey.
1: The sub was met by a hail of light and heavy caliber shells from the guns. She appeared to be hit heavily and disappeared almost immediately.
0: Two torpedoes were fired. One missed, but the other hit a harbour wall and the explosion damaged an old boat tied alongside. Most of the crew escaped, and though some were trapped below, the survivors were quite cheerful about their experience. Three submarines are believed to have paid the price of their daring to balance the Australian wounded and those who gave their lives. They learned that once peaceful Sydney Harbour is now very much a danger zone. One of the submarines was salvaged, and it was found that her seams were opened up like a sieve. Divers reported that one torpedo had jammed on the way out. This made the work of raising her more than dangerous.
2: So how about that? 1942, Australians died in an attack on our own harbour. So there were three submarines. The first one was a midget sub. Now, he was caught in the anti-submarine boom net. Now, realising they were trapped, the crew, they set demolition charges, destroyed the craft. And that pretty much raised the alarm across the harbour. Now, the second submarine, that breached the boom net successfully, navigated toward the Sydney Harbour Bridge. Now, it fired torpedoes at the heavy cruiser USS Chicago, which we believe was the target. The torpedoes missed, but one struck the harbour beneath the ferry. That's the HMAS Cuttable, which we talked about. It was being used as an accommodation vessel. The explosion killed 21 Allied sailors, 19 Aussies and 2 British. The M24 managed to slip back out of the harbour. That was the second submarine. Now, the third one, it was engaged with depth charges, and it was sunk by the Royal Australian Navy in Taylor Bay, just there, before it could fire any torpedoes. The crew, well, they all committed suicide and died. But 19 members of the Royal Australian Navy and 2 British sailors lost their lives in the attack on our very doorstep. Several others, it could have been worse, several others were saved through heroism. The people were underneath the ship as well, or the boat. And quick thinking of crewmates saved the day. Now, the submarine that escaped Sydney Harbour, which I told you about, its wreck was only discovered 20 years ago in Sydney's northern beaches. I didn't even know about that part. So in 2006, 64 years later, it was discovered off the northern beaches. Now, this commemoration service is one in Sydney. It's on Friday at 10 o'clock in the morning. As I said, the Defence of Sydney Monument. It's on North Fort Road there, on that memorial walk. It's a good walk at Manly. And off air, I can give you more information if you need. We're going to talk more about that tonight. We're also going to talk about, okay, I'll give you the update on the Tasmanian Devil. Now, and this has got me going about favourite cartoon characters. So the 2-year-old female, it's only a young Tasmanian Devil. Its name is Mary. It's been missing from Paradise Country on the Gold Coast. I think the suburb is Oxenford there. Now, it's been missing since, well, it's nearly 48 hours now. What do they say about missing persons in the 48 hours? So there's wildlife teams looking for it, sniffer dogs, drone operators, the whole bit. They've been conducting an extensive search. But Mary, the Tasmanian Devil, remains on the run. Now, the theme park had to shut its gates because it's still in quarantine, this animal, and the young creature vanished from her indoor quarantine habitat just during normal checks. As I said, thermal cameras, drones, the whole bit to try and track this missing animal. Now, they've found the security footage, CCTV, and this would be funny if it wasn't so serious. So the CCTV footage, it's captured Mary the Tasmanian Devil executing this massive leap over her enclosure fence. And this isn't any normal jump. Now, the zookeepers or the people involved, they've said, they've looked at the footage, they said, this is not normal. Superhuman leap from the Tasmanian Devil. Abnormally large. And this happened at about 4 o'clock in the morning. She could have got Uber Eats or something and then didn't need to jump out of there. And the staff didn't discover Mary the Tasmanian Devil missing until about 7:30 a.m. So about 3.5 hours. So as I said, the park has now reopened because they now believe that the Tasmanian Devil may not even be inside the grounds. It could be just out there at the Gold Coast. Maybe it's in Cavill Avenue. Maybe who knows what it's doing. But because Tasmanian devils are nocturnal, they're most active after dark, the handlers are really ramping up their efforts tonight again, using these drones, using night vision gear, using the thermal imaging equipment to detect her, you know, heat signature against the cooling ground. So it's they're mainly concentrating around Copps Road in Oxenford, if you're familiar with the area, and that's kind of very. Now, she's endangered. She's probably going to bite. She's probably scared. And they've authorities are saying, listen, don't approach the animal. You know, like they would in the cartoons with the Tasmanian devil. Don't approach her directly. It's a young animal. She's probably frightened. She's hiding. Just a shy marsupial, but they can feel, they can bite. So if you spot Mary the Tasmanian devil, immediately report a Wildcare, Paradise Country, the team there, any way you can help. So, yeah, but don't try and capture the animal yourself. We'll go back to the open line next on 13 12 69. Room for you as well. The lines are now open. This is the Night Owls. Hello, everyone.
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9: The game doesn't slow down, neither can you. 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
3: 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Your

Matt Roberts with you. Good morning, good evening. It's the Night Owls program. We're live right now across Australia on Newcastle's 2HD and the Super Radio Network. Now, you may have heard about one of the Anzac Day booers. Now, Eli Toby, he's 24 years old. He's been convicted and fined $880 in Sydney's Downing Centre local court. What do you think about that? The sentencing follows his actions during the 2026 Anzac Day dawn service at Martin Place, where they say he disrupted the solemn ceremony by loudly booing. So they said that this man was a part of a small group that heckled First Nations elder and military veteran Uncle Ray. The group booed during the Welcome to Country address. There's about 11,000 attendees there, and they drowned him out. But the man was actually arrested on the scene, which a lot of people didn't realise, by New South Wales Police. Several other individuals, well, they were asked to move on. Now, he represented himself in court, pleaded guilty to one count of committing a nuisance at or on a war memorial. We might talk about that in a second. Now, the man stated his actions were a form of free speech to express his belief that Welcome to Country ceremonies are overdone and over-politicised. Though he claimed he did not intend to offend Indigenous people. Court documents and police statements agreed on the facts. They revealed that the man was a suspected member of a nationalist racist ideology group, that old chestnut. Now, the magistrate heavily criticised the man's lack of genuine remorse. When asked multiple times if he was sorry, the man responded he had mixed feelings. The judge said, "You broke a silence, you broke a tradition, you broke a deeply sensitive moment to express your thoughts when no one asked for it." If you recall, there were disruptions in Melbourne and Perth. The Melbourne Welcome to Country ceremony was particularly controversial. It seemed quite bitter, went for over 4 minutes, never mentioned the veterans once. Never mentioned the Aboriginal men who served, the great men who served this country, or anyone else, or any other great Australians who served this country. But it got me to thinking about talking about not treating our memorials well. Now, what about all the, you know, the dozen examples of the desecrating and damaging of statues across the country, Sydney and Melbourne particularly? I think there was one in Perth as well. Should that, yeah, that's illegal as well. That we haven't seen many arrests with regard to that. I think there's been two arrests. Now, damaging a public statue, it's only treated as vandalism or graffiti. It's not treated as something more serious. Now, my understanding is under Section 8, if statues are public shrines or monuments, protected places. So if you willfully damage or deface them, it should be an automatic criminal conviction, as opposed to something that's arbitrary. What do you think about that? You know, even if you disagree strongly with what a statue represents or memorial, or if you find it offensive, if you deface it, if you destroy it, if you graffiti it, it's not the best approach. Now, these statues, regardless of what their subject is, they're public property, they're historical artifacts, or they're pieces of art that contribute to the landscape. Now, vandalism not only damages public property, but it can lead to legal consequences. And should lead to legal consequences, but also removes the opportunity. So if you try and take a statue down, you break it in half, you cover it in paint or whatever, you're actually removing the opportunity for proper open discussion, actual education, or proper channels about, you know, why the statue's there in the first place, why the memorial's there in the first place. There are always more constructive ways to express dissent and work towards change than resorting to destruction. Sometimes, you know, do I condone someone yelling out during the man's Welcome to Country in Sydney? No, not really. He was a veteran. He was an army veteran.
And it was nothing like the speech, that bitter speech that we heard in Melbourne, which should never be allowed to happen again, in my opinion. But this is what happens when politicians spend years and years and years and years creating division. We end up with situations like this. So some man's been convicted for yelling out. What about the people who have been burning the Australian flag? It's not just a blue piece of cloth. It's a living testament to all our shared history, all our shared history, our dreams, our spirit. You know, the flag represents, well, I think it does anyway, sacrifices or countless sacrifices made by generations over and over to secure the freedoms that you and I enjoy today. The flag represents, it embodies the courage of our ancestors. It represents the innovation of our country over decades and decades, the innovation of our thinkers, the compassion of all our caregivers, nurses, doctors, those on the battlefield. And every colour on our flag, I think I explained this before, every stripe, every point in the star, every carefully chosen colour does tell a story. But the flag tells a story of our unity, our progress, our resilience. And when we see that flag, whether it's at the Olympic Games or walking along the road, we're reminded of who we are, where we came from, and what we can achieve when we stand together. And that's why, when we had something like the March for Australia, that's why the politicians called all of us, all Australians' names. They gaslit us all to tell us how bad we were. What they didn't like, they didn't like Caucasians, Aboriginals, Greeks, all Africans, all marching together with thousands of flags. That's what they didn't like, because that's unity, not a division that our politicians, you'd have to think it's nearly on purpose, wouldn't you? Let me know what you think on 13 12 69.

It's Grace and Hugh. I think that's a one-hit wonder. Let's call that a one-hit wonder. Talk It Over from 1989. And I guess my overall point was, sure, you cop that conviction, you know, behave yourself a bit better in certain circumstances next time. But what about those who desecrate our statues? What about those who burn the Australian flag? Sometimes things don't seem fair or equal. Well, let me know what you think on 13 12 69. And as I said, with the Tasmanian Devil got me thinking yesterday about favourite cartoon characters as well. There's been a list. They put 30 on the list. Now, I'm looking at the list here, and most of them would be pre-2000. So that should help a lot of our listeners for pre-2000. So who's on your list? Is Foghorn Leghorn on your list? Yeah, I'm pretty outraged. I don't think Foghorn Leghorn's on this list. I don't think it is, so I'm a bit our age. I just like his attitude. And not everything goes his way either, like it does for, you know, the Roadrunner, for example. I mean, wouldn't you like to see the Roadrunner just get squashed by a boulder or blown up by an Acme firework at some point? Probably a bit rough me saying that, but wouldn't that be better? 13 12 69 is my number. What do you think of the video we played about the, not that you could see the video, but of Sydney's 84th anniversary? It was on Sunday, of the, I guess we'll call it an invasion, of Sydney Harbour. But, I mean, they were after the US ship, not necessarily Australians as such. But when they did identify a lot of errors in that as well. So, you know, some oversights with the intelligence, major defence errors, some bureaucratic delays, that sort of thing. It just makes you wonder how ready we are right now. Are we ready tomorrow if something would happen? I mean, it was during the day. It was pretty daring by the Japanese. Pretty advanced operation by their Navy. But, you know, in the decades that have passed, there were certainly some vulnerabilities in Australia's preparedness that were shown then. Same with the Darwin bombing. So what happened was, days before the attack, the Japanese submarines actually launched little float planes to scout Sydney Harbour. So that happened 8 days before, and then again 2 days before the attack. So what happened was, a Japanese reconnaissance plane flew low over the Sydney Harbour Bridge, flew low over Garden Island, and what it did, it mapped out the Allied warships in the harbour, because there were quite a few there. I think there were maybe over 20 of them. Now, Army gun stations, they actually spotted the aircraft on both those days, and they assumed it was just a friendly American plane from the USS Chicago, which was the main target. No alert was raised. So Japanese were able to plan their attack with exact coordinates, where the ships were, where they were docked, and all that sort of information. Now, with the ships that were in the harbour, I think I told you there was 20 or over 20 ships there. What happened was, the physical protections hadn't been finished yet to put a second barrier of protection around and near the ships. So, for example, the anti-submarine boom net stretching across the entrance of the harbour, that was actually delayed, and that was because there were, you know, material shortages during wartime. So sometimes in some parts of the submarine boom net, there were 300-metre wide gap on one side, 300 metres, and another 300-metre gap on another side of the harbour. So two of those midget submarines, they didn't just slip through, they waltzed through. Now, also in the seabed, what used to happen was, there were little indicators on the seabed. Now, what they were designed to do was detect magnetic forces, or they were basically there to detect submarines, submerged hulls, that sort of thing. So on the night of the attack, or the day of the attack, two of these, there were six indicators, two of them were broken, and there were not enough trained personnel to monitor the other four anyway. So they had the other four there, they just, no one monitored them. And it was well known back in 42 that the main loop between North Head and South Head, for those familiar with the area, it actually had a history of giving faulty readings, and was often triggered by ferries
as opposed to military craft, submarines, that sort of thing. So when a submarine did cross over, one of them crossed over at 8 p.m., the operators simply went, oh, it must be a glitch. Oh, it's probably a ferry. And fast forward, say, 10 minutes to 8:15 or 8:10, a civilian in a rowing boat, he actually spotted the first submarine and saw it tangled in the boom net. He reported it and thought, well, this isn't good. I better tell someone. It took over 2 hours for the patrol boats to officially confirm the sighting. And then after that, crews had to detonate their charges there. Even the naval officer in charge of Sydney, he was highly sceptical. You know, enemy submarines entering Sydney Harbour? Come on, that's not going to happen. He actually issued a warning order over 2 hours after the first submarine was spotted. But even then, he refused to believe a real threat existed. In fact, on the USS Chicago, one of the Royal Australian Navy contacted the USS Chicago that was docked there and actually chastised them for firing guns in the harbour. You can't do that. People are going to think it's real. Well, it was real. The USS Chicago wasn't shooting. It was the submarines. And he was only convinced when the HMAS Cutterball exploded, which killed 21 people, shortly after. And one thing I didn't know about the blackout protocols, maybe there's some of you who could tell me a bit more about that. So what I'm understanding is that Sydney hadn't implemented strict blackout rules like other major places around the world. So on this night, the 31st of May, the city, the naval base, the Garden Island, they were brightly lit due to construction work going on. So the light silhouetted the Allied warships against the water, and it made them not just easier to see, but easier to see. Easy targets for the periscopes, the navigating Japanese submariners or submarines. It was a real wake-up call, this attack, for the Australian military. So it was pretty bit of a disaster. I mean, people died. Now, after this, though, defence protocols were heavily overhauled. Anti-submarine nets were rushed to completion. Blackout regulations, they were strictly enforced, not just in Sydney, but along the East Coast. And merchant ships, they were organised into protected defensive convoys. Hell of a story. 84th anniversary was Sunday. They've got a memorial on Friday morning. We'll tell you more later on.

0: just about there. I'm on hands on my. I'm just learning my friend's four wheel drive with his new bits and pieces on it, and compared to my hands free on my set. I think I sound. Do I sound all right at your end?
1: You sound fantastic, Cameron. Now, what about did you say you have a favourite cartoon character?
0: Favourite cartoon character.
1: Are you kidding? Is yours the same as mine?
0: I see there, boy. I keep the
1: I'm so glad you did that and not me. I say. It's great. He's a great character. What do you like about him?
0: Oh, mate, he's just all bluster, and I just like the way he just walks along and then rips off a picket off the fence and comes up behind the dog and gives him a wag and just waits till it gets right and sits at the end of the rope limit, and the dog gets him back because he's moved the rope.
1: But can you believe that Foghorn is not on the list, the official list?
0: That is disgusting.
1: It is. It's outrageous.
0: You cannot have Foghorn Leghorn on there.
1: So I'm not going to tell you. It's the top 25. I'm not going to tell you what's on the list because it's up to all of you to work it out. But yeah, maybe he's an honourable mention, but he's not there. I mean, we're talking about 60 years of cartoons probably, if we go back to the 40s, but mostly from we're mostly talking about the television era onwards.
0: Oh, mate.
1: In Australia.
0: I mean, I have a wasted childhood in that respect, well and truly. I mean, I like Bugs. I love Yosemite Sam because he's just a little hothead.
1: He's a gun-tooting wild man. Do you think, but he's a, I'm assuming that he's a, they're making fun of the Wild West with him.
0: Oh, definitely. I mean, you see Bugs with Yosemite, you got Daffy Duck against Yosemite, or was it the other character I had one time, Nasty Canasta.
1: Oh, was he the card player? In the saloon?
0: In the saloon, yep, that's the one, and... Daffy deals in one card and he's got the other. I've got a royal straight flusher. What do you got? The two of spades. Yeah, he's got the gun right in his beak, yeah?
2: Beak me.
1: And then the beak swings around and ends up on the wrong side of his head or something like that.
0: No, that would have been with Elmer Fudd.
1: Do you think that... Am I showing some age by saying they don't make him like that anymore, or do you think that I'm not far off the mark?
0: It's not a matter of showing age. It's, I think these days what they call our cartoons from that era far too violent.
1: Oh, well, when you think about it, they were pretty rough, weren't they?
0: When you think
1: how many deaths were there per cartoon?
0: Oh, sometimes none, sometimes a couple. But when you look... To draw a comparison, okay, Teenage Mutant Ninja Turtles.
1: Yes.
0: The first series of those, and they're more fun. Yeah, I mean, okay, they're going to whack people around. They're using sticks of pepperoni and goodness knows what. But they've rebooted that, and it was very dark and very edgy. And they've done the same with Batman cartoons.
1: They have, haven't they?
0: And they're dark and brooding, and I'm thinking... Now, our cartoons are based on slapstick and a bit of fun, and, I mean, as a cartoon, it's basically a cartoon version of what Charlie Chaplin or Buster Keaton used to get away with. So...
1: Do you think it was because... Do you think the darkness, is that more true to the comics? Because I'm not a comic guy, but...
0: No, I'm not a real comic
1: But player. I'm wondering now if the way the Batman evolved and the way the Ninja Turtles evolved, if that was more of a... It was more accurate to the comic. I think the comics might have been a bit darker, Cameron.
0: Well, that is quite possible. I mean, I haven't got any of the comics. I'm not a comic book bloke like Out of the Simpsons.
1: Yeah.
0: But now I'm going to go on. Okay, we've broached our favourite, and we both agree that Foghorn should be in there.
1: It should be in there. It's an injustice.
0: Now. Getting a bit more on the offbeat, and it was just made just so strictly to be just so corny, it was just laughable. Rocky and Bullwinkle.
1: Ah, yeah.

0: Yes.
1: Oh, wait. Sure, there's always room for one more. You
0: know. What did Rocky, was Rocky the squirrel or was Bullwinkle? Now I can't remember.
1: Rocket J. Squirrel? Rocket J. Squirrel.
0: Rocket, okay.
1: I mean, I've got all the seasons on DVD.
0: Okay, I was going to say that's remarkable knowledge, almost scary knowledge. But didn't they something like, and now we'll play something you really like, or something? Was it something like that?
1: Yeah. And now, hey rookie, watch me pulling the ribbon out of my head. That trick never works. This time for sure. Brad Story pulls out his line also. Geez, I take a 7.5. Oh, yeah. Oh, I take a 7.5. You know,
0: you've spent way too much time, Cameron, watching these shows.
1: Oh, mate, it was a great childhood with the cartoons that we had. I mean, let's face it, I mean, Taz Devil, you know. And
0: well, this is where it's all come from, Cameron. It's all come from the Taz Missing Tasmanian Devil in Queensland.
1: Oh, he's probably packed his bags and gone back to bloody Tasmania.
0: Well, so we just think he didn't like his workplace, his new workplace.
1: Well, that's quite possible. I mean,
0: this whole conversation has begun from the missing Tasmanian Devil, which has now been missing for 44 hours now.
1: Well, in due reference, I hope they actually do find the little bugger because who knows what the hell is out there, and, you know, we don't want them to be roadkill. We don't want anything like that because they are a precious animal to this country.
0: No, and the little marsupial would be so scared, and although this time of night might be the time, if you're in the Gold Coast and you see it, make sure you don't try and capture it yourself. Call some authorities or call the park. They're desperately waiting. They're searching, and hopefully they'll find the little critter.
1: Yeah, well, I really hope they do because, you know, and things like... Like, I don't know if it's still out there at Charleville. It might be. But, the Bilby Centre. Because they were pretty much endangered.
0: That's right.
1: And there's a massive enclosure somewhere west of Charleville that's got the... where the bilbies are being set free.
0: Yeah, yeah, and they've got, like, you can have a whole bilby experience.
1: Because of the amount of predators we have that are introduced, they were basically brought to the edge of extinction.
0: Mm.
1: But, the bilby rehabilitation at Charleville's actually was pretty... I don't know if it's actually still there, maybe...
0: No, they do tours. As I understand, they do tours still.
1: Yeah. I think...
0: And they have a kangaroo sanctuary in Alice Springs too. It's fantastic. The kangaroo sanctuary.
1: Yeah.
0: Just outside of town.
1: I did the School of the Air out at Charleville too. And I went in and I kept my mouth quiet and I just listened to the teacher. Was still doing it on the old two-way. Rather than doing it on computer like they do these days, they were still doing it on the old two-ways.
0: I love the School of the Air. I've visited the one in Alice Springs a few times.
1: That was bright. And it was funny because... all the kids have been sent out a model, so like an Airfix model or something to glue together, and the way the children pass back and in order to talk back to the teacher, and then one of the blokes says, "Miss, what do I do? My fingers are stuck together."
0: They're such great thick Aussie accents too, but I've got to go, Cameron, because we're coming up to the news. But thanks for the chat and another Foghorn Leghorn supporter.
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0: Good evening, I'm Bree Porter. Australia will provide the Solomon Islands with $35 million in assistance to help with cyclone cleanup and the ongoing energy crisis. It coincides with Australia and the Solomon Islands planning to progress with a treaty. Solomon Islands PM Matthew Wales says their security pact signed between China and the nation will be reviewed.
1: This is part of the ongoing discussions that will happen. We have a core economic platform, part of our vision, to create jobs in the Solomons, to bring more foreign receipts into our economy. And so we will be looking to Australia in those discussions.
0: Police have seized and destroyed more than 300 cannabis plants at a home on the south coast. Last month, police started investigating the cultivation of prohibited plants in the region. Yesterday morning, busting a home in West Nowra. Detectives located a sophisticated indoor hydroponic setup with six rooms containing 329 cannabis plants, cannabis leaf and items used in the cultivation of prohibited drugs. Officers declared a crime scene and the plants have been destroyed. Investigations are continuing with the rest to be made. A leading economist says the increase of the minimum wage will fall short of easing pressure on families struggling with the cost of living. Scott Phillips from Motley Fool has told Luke Boner that inflation is significantly impacting the economy.
2: When inflation is already almost 5%, then the Fair Work Commission's caught between the devil and the deep blue sea. Do you say to people on minimum wage, sorry guys, you're already on the breadline, you have to cut back even further? Or do you say, well, we know this is going to make things worse, so we're just going to have to do it and deal with the consequences because inflation is already so high?
0: Australia has recorded its first international trade deficit since 2017 due to a surge in imports of data centre equipment and a fall in mining exports. New figures released by the Australian Bureau of Statistics showed the trade balance fell from a surplus of $1 billion in the December quarter of 2025 to a deficit of $2.4 billion in the March quarter of 2026. Power bills across the nation are at risk of rising due to data centre construction driven by AI. A new report from the Climate Council suggests the country has become a global investment hotspot with 162 data centres in operation and more than 90 in the pipeline, making Australia second only to the United States. If growth continues, New South Wales electricity prices could see a 26% jump in less than a decade and 14% more climate pollution from our main electricity grid by 2035, if the government fails to swiftly switch to clean and affordable energy. New research shows Australians are continuing to front issues calling 000 due to a mobile network outage. According to Peak Communications consumer body ACAN, 8% of those surveyed report they or a member of their family has been unable to contact 000 from a mobile phone due to an outage in the last 12 months. The results find Aussies' confidence is lacking, with 22% of people saying their trust in telcos has declined. And a new campaign is calling for more people to participate in the National Bowel Cancer Screening Program. Cancer Council Australia's CEO Jacinta Redden says bowel cancer remains Australia's second deadliest cancer.
3: Bowel cancer is Australia's second biggest cancer killer, and each week around 100 Australians die from this disease. But if found early, it's good news because 90% of cases can be successfully treated.
0: In sport, the Australian 11 have levelled the one-day international series against Pakistan. The score is 1-1 with one game still to play. Parramatta Eels half Mitch Moses has been ruled out of the King's birthday match against the Bulldogs. It's unclear if New South Wales coach Laurie Daly will play Moses in State of Origin's Game 2. The PNG Chiefs will eventually have a women's team. CEO Lorna McPherson has told Fox Sports it's one of a number of goals in place.
4: We've challenged ourselves, and Peter Valandis and Abdul are probably going to kill me for saying it, but I'd love to have a women's team by 2032.
0: And Cricket Victoria plans to merge the Stars and the Renegades into one Melbourne team. In finance, the All Ordinaries closed up 51 points at 9,017, and the Australian dollar is worth 71.17 US cents. That's Super Radio Network News. Mostly clear conditions overhead this evening with moderate winds about. Overnight lows of 12 degrees. And looking ahead, partly cloudy skies with a medium chance of showers expected tomorrow and winds reaching 30 kilometres by the middle of the day. Temperatures will reach just shy of 20 degrees before conditions slightly clearing on Friday with just a slight chance of a shower. That's the latest to SM News. I'm Bree Porter.
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Welcome back to the Night Owls program. Hello, folks. My name is Matt Roberts, and this is the Night Owls, live across Australia on Newcastle's 2HD and the Super Radio Network. We're going to talk next about the submarines, Japanese submarines were in Newcastle. Just, I think, a week later, it wasn't enough they go to Sydney. They tried their luck again. We'll talk a bit about that in just a moment. Let's get started with the Carpenters.

0: It's the Carpenters with Close to You from 1970. I'm partial to a bit of Carpenters. Maybe that one's a little bit lovey-dovey for me, but it's certainly one of the best songs of all time. We'll play some more of the best songs of all time between now and 5 a.m. And it's what we do now across the day as well, 24 hours a day, playing all the songs you know and love. Now, Phil, your mother used to have told you stories about the Japanese submarines when they came to Newcastle.
1: Yeah, Mum and Dad lived at Adamstown, a suburb of Newcastle, which is only about 10 minutes from the Port Scratchley. And anyway, they had to put all. They got a notification that all the windows. They had to go and paste stick newspaper over all the windows, all throughout the house, so no light could show out.
0: So they did that. That was the part of the blackout rules.
1: Yeah, they had to. Yeah, and they used newspaper, and it was a blackout rule, as you mentioned. It was for the East Coast region, and anyway, they was quiet night. Next thing they heard the shooting. They could hear the all stuff gunfire, and they didn't know what was going on.
0: Gosh!
1: And anyway, it was what happened. This little mini sub had made its way into Newcastle, was heading into the harbour there to try and take out the VHP, I think.
0: I think that might have been the goal.
1: The VHP. And so anyway...
0: Well, they reckon the sub fired 34 times.
1: Hey?
0: No one was killed. 34 times.
1: Oh, yeah. And then I remember seeing all the photos of the house that's along leading down to Nobby's there, just at the bottom of Port Scratchley.
0: Is that Parnell Place, or am I getting my streets mixed up?
1: Oh, no, you're right. Yeah, that's it, Parnell Place.
0: Because I walked down there a bit. I really enjoy the walk and seeing all the old artefacts. And for those who don't live here, or even those who do live here, because I'm at Sandgate in the studio, it hasn't been restored. It's kind of all... You can see the shelters, and you can see where they fired the guns from, the cannons from, and it's all set up there still. It's quite interesting.
1: Oh, yeah. I was up there last Friday at a function at the Port Scratchley reception
0: room. Yes, yes.
1: And everything's still set up there, and they fire the guns at 1 o'clock every day to give them a go. They still keep them firing. And at 1 p.m. every day, they shoot a couple of shots out.
0: And this attack apparently happened at about 2:15 in the morning.
1: Oh, yeah, that's right, yeah.
0: And
1: it was pretty early in the morning.
0: And thankfully, most of those shells that got fired into Newcastle, most of them didn't detonate, or they landed in soft soil or something. There was one hit a house in Parnell Place.
1: Oh, that's right. The house... It was one of them old terrace places.
0: But they reckon, and this is a credit to everyone who lives, all the Novocastrians there in Newcastle, they reckon that unlike Sydney, but the Newcastle were very ready for this. The civilians were ready. They were really good with their drills, and they had their shelters organised, and sirens and blackouts, and a lot of locals, made sure their windows were dark and they were sort of glued up so they wouldn't get flying glass from explosions. They were very cluey, the people in Newcastle.
1: I remember Mum telling me about that, how they had the windows all glued up, paper onto the windows, and everything, and they never expected, I suppose. But they were all prepared, and then my sisters, because I was the youngest of eight, but the older ones, born first, a couple of my sisters, they had to take to school every day with them. They had to take a little kit bag with items that they would tell if anything happens.
0: So they had their kit bag ready.
1: Kit bag.
0: They had them that trained up at school.
1: And a bus would take them away out into the country. It would look like being attacked by air. Yeah, it was pretty close in those days. Yeah, and they had to take their little kit bag with them to school.
0: Now, I heard in this kit bag, Phil, that there were wooden clothes pegs in the bag, and the whole idea of those pegs was the kids had to bite down on them just to keep them quiet.
1: Oh, yeah. I just,
0: apparently.
1: Yeah, I remember them telling me about what they had a list come from the school to say what they had to take. They had it ready at the school and ready in case they got to be taken out into the country.
0: I'd love to know what people had in their kids had in their kit bags, because the reason I ask is around Anzac Day, it wasn't that long ago, I'd never seen it before. I'm now in possession of the letter that my grandfather got when he was in the prisoner of war camp at the end of the war, and it was telling him what items that were going to be dropped to him for the packages. I guess they were dropped from the air. So it was, different foodstuffs, different clothing items to get them through until they could get, they got on a, I guess they took them away in a ship to safety after 3.5 years in Noetsu or Changi. It was fascinating. I can't wait to read that out to you all one day. I must do that one day.
1: Yeah.
0: Because
1: yeah.
0: I'm in possession of it now. It's.
1: Oh, yeah. Is there an anniversary date coming up from that time? Not quite sure. It was 1942, wasn't it? Yeah.
0: Yeah, and they said 1945 finished. No, I don't think there's any anniversary. I'm not sure. It must be just a family thing that they finally thought, oh, Matt, you better have a look at this. So it's fascinating.
1: That's good. No, it's quite interesting.
0: Now, before you go, Phil, do you have a favourite cartoon character?
1: I can't think of it. I used to like Casper.
0: Oh, okay. So was Casper, was he actually friendly, or was that just a name thing?
1: Casper the Friendly Ghost, yeah.
0: Was he friendly, though?
1: Yeah, he was always friendly, yeah. Casper, I used to read Casper, the comics and that, like when we were kids and that. But the Phantom was always my favourite comic.
0: It's an iconic comic.
1: Yeah,
0: yeah. But Phil, I've got to keep moving.
1: Yeah.
0: Thanks so much for sharing that. That's great. And I've had listeners, because for those who have me on social media, I've had listeners send me messages going, oh, how about Newcastle? How about Darwin? I'm thinking, well, we've done Darwin. But yeah, if you've got more stories, everyone from that, let me know. As I said, there's a ceremony tomorrow in Sydney to commemorate the anniversary of the Japanese subs going into Sydney. But, of course, Newcastle must have been scary for them as well. But my understanding is Newcastle was way better prepared. Smart people up here in Newcastle. Joining the conversation on the Night Owls, 13 12 69. Thanks for being a Night Owl, folks. Look forward to hearing from you soon.

0: It's Maxi Priest's version of Wild World. It was a hit again in 1988 for Maxi Priest. It's called Wild World. Was that a Cat Stevens song? I feel like it was. I should know that, being at one of my stations was a music station, so hopefully I should know that. We're going to go back to the open line now on 13 12 69. Frank, thanks for joining me.
1: Yeah, Matt, thanks.
0: Are we going to start with Changi?
1: Yeah, all right. You know, I'll try to get on to Changi then. Yeah, I looked up Ron Moffat, his name was, from Changi. We just, your grandfather was in there, wasn't he?
0: He was moved to Noetsu, which was a notorious, horrible place.
1: Worse than Changi, because I knew somebody who reckoned Changi wasn't quite... You know, there was ones that were a lot worse, I don't know. But
0: well, while we mention it, one thing that got a lot of criticism at the time in the 40s, there were Japanese that died because they killed themselves. There was Japanese that died as well at Sydney Harbour. And those Japanese were buried with full military honours in Australia, in spite of what happened. And that was that caused quite a bit of outrage in the country at the time. And this is their logic. Australia's logic was, the military said, we're going to give the four Japanese, we're going to give them a funeral with full military honours, hoping that the conditions that Australian prisoners were facing in Noetsu and Changi would improve.
1: That's interesting.
0: It didn't.
1: Yeah. That may be so. I don't know. You know,
0: there's a controversy at the time about their funerals that, you know, a lot of Australians back then were just saying, just chuck them back in the ocean.
1: Ron Moffat that I looked up, he praised them up. You know, I've read other books. I knew somebody was in the war. In the lower region, he got a strange bullet and he don't live. And I read a book where
0: it sounds a bit painful.
1: Praised them up, and he said they had it just as bad as him, the guards in around Changi and things. And I don't know what else to say. I never asked him anything about it, but it was pretty. He's passed away at 94. I cared for him for 15 years. I never got any payment from government or anything because he was paranoid about if I got a payment, it might get him to Mullaney Nursing Home or something.
0: And oh, really?
1: Nurses would come. And he'd take him to soup kitchen and things at church, and he'd get these pumpkins and he'd stash them and food all over.
0: Is that right?
1: Hide them in the house. And the nurses would be constantly taking him away. They'd be like, you know. But I wouldn't overdo it because I felt for him, you know.
0: Yeah.
1: People don't realise how it isn't easy looking after an elderly person like that, because that's like 20, 30 years ago now. But I'd go for a walk and I'd soil my pants, you know. It was, And I haven't done that since I haven't looked after him. His daughter was Anne Murray, the singer for...
0: Really?
1: Australia. We had an Anne Murray in America too, but the Anne Murray here, yeah. And
0: as in Snowbird?
1: Pardon?
0: As in Snowbird?
1: I don't know. What
0: you needed me or something like that?
1: I've never met her. I don't know. Country.
0: Yeah, that's right. Anne Murray.
1: No. Yeah, it seemed to be all right. But this chap from the uni, I was in the other room, and they brought somebody from Japan, a lady that sort of... came to him, you know, through the government or something, and I felt really odd about it in the house. But he was an interesting fellow. He knew a lot of poetry, and he'd do it in the, you know, the classic sort of moment, recite these poems. I suppose they had a lot of time there. But a fellow from the uni, and I'm in the other room, and I hear him. He's getting this stuff out of him about Changi, and he's breaking up. He said some come back 6 stone and 4 stone.
0: Correct. That's correct. Incredible loss of weight.
1: People that survived it, and he had a bayonet wound in the stomach, you know. So it's amazing. And the government trained him to be a plumber when he got here, and he became a plumbing contractor, which is interesting. But the fellow from the uni was there, and I thought, why are you doing this, bringing it out in him? And he was choking up with it. And the only thing he said to me about it once, he said, one fellow in Shang, he said, grabbed a knife, he says, "This is it, I've had enough, I'm going to finish it." He had the knife, and the elder guy still at the Aussie Inn and said, "Give us it here, we'll sharpen it up for you."
0: I've read books about Noetsu and Changi. Obviously, I'm quite interested in it, and it's just unthinkable. It's amazing that any Aussie survived at all.
1: Yeah, well, it got rid of chronic ailments for some of them, you know, and forced fast. Amazing, isn't it? With one survived that, it got rid of some chronic. The one that amazes me is the malaria some of them could survive that conditions with malaria. Could have to say other thing about. Well, Felix was my favourite, I think, in a way about talking about.
0: What about cartoon? So is that Felix the cat?
1: Yeah, Felix the cat.
0: Is that the wonderful, wonderful cat? Or am I getting my cats mixed up?
1: And I've actually got some cat food right now. I've sort of got free from a place. And I've
0: not for you, I hope, Frank.
1: No, not for me.
0: Oh, good.
1: I've had to eat dog biscuits down me life. That wasn't easy. Anyway, there's a cat that looked a bit hungry. I went over there and I patted him and over near the brushy pub and he looked a bit... So I left some in the bowl for him. I went over there and he smelled my push bike tyre, you know, and he's given a pat. Then he went over to the bowl and it's empty and because they weren't open at the pub there on Monday. They're not open. And so early yesterday I ran over and dropped a few in there and I'm wondering whether he'd smell it. Scent from my fingers still, and no, I've got a whole lot more. I have to run over real early a cane and do it before I go.
0: So can you tell me a bit about, before you go, Frankie, quickly tell me about Felix the cat, because I know nothing about Felix the cat except really? That he's a wonderful, wonderful cat.
1: There's one really amazing cartoon of his I saw on telly or whatever. He gets around and he gets into these really crazy situations, like, you know, it's life-threatening. And what he does, Felix pulls out of his pocket a portable hole. And he throws it on the ground and he dives into this portable hole to escape. I mean, you know, it was really out there, that stuff. My dad had a friend called Felix and he was an amazing fella.
0: I need one of those portable holes.
1: Yeah, I know. You're doing it. Especially when the koala got you. That was my most terrifying experience in Lone Pine Sanctuary, to get me to call a koala, you know, as a 7-year-old.
0: Well, I got bitten on the chin, as I reported yesterday on the show.
1: I was terrified that this koala is holding me. I'm thinking, oh, I'm going to get a picture of a koala, not with a snake. And I'm just, but the koala dug his hands and he's sort of into me so hard, you know, he's holding on. I'm going, what, man, what's going to happen? You know, that other crazy thing.
0: Well, they just want to sleep. They probably, those critters just wanted to sleep, I guess. But I can tell you as of right this second, the Tasmanian devil hasn't been found. But I have seen an identikit photo of it and it just looks like the other Tasmanian devils. No, Tasmanian devil.
1: Yeah, they've been found. They're
0: no, the lost one hasn't been found. The one that ran off.
1: The lost one?
0: Yeah. The one that jumped the fence.
1: I don't know anything about it.
0: Yeah, it's in the Gold Coast. Not your way, I think.
1: Hey?
0: If you see it, you got to report it to the authorities.
1: Really? Yeah. There's a Tasmanian devil getting round.
0: Yeah, so it's because it's on foot. They got on CCTV 4 a.m. Tuesday. So it's about 44 hours ago. And it's escaped. It's credible footage, apparently. And yes, they've released an identikit photo of the Tasmanian devil. Looks a bit like a Tasmanian devil. And yeah, they're looking for it everywhere.
1: Here's a part of a song, Black Snake Blues. It goes, "If the devil gives no pardon, is my waiting all in vain?" It's a good lyric. "Save me, O St. Peter. Keep me from the fire. Walk me into heaven. Let me hear the choir."
0: I don't know what's going on. Frank, it's been wonderful. We'll talk again real soon. And thank you for being a night owl. I'll be back after this.
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0: Sure is. We're live across the country. We've got a real person with you 24-7, one of the great things about the Super Radio Network. Donna, do you have a favourite, before we talk, do you have a favourite cartoon character?
12: Well, the only one I could ever relate to, because I wasn't big on cartoons, was Olive Oil. She was...
0: Oh, really?
12: ..white. Well, she had very skinny ankles, which I had too.
0: So,
12: she was a bit like me. I was very skinny with skinny ankles.
0: So you saw yourself in Olive Oil. Yeah. What did Olive Oil do? Did she do much?
12: I was a kid. No, just the ankles were, because my grandmother in some photos had the very narrow ankles too, and I thought, well, that's where I must have got it from.
0: Was she kind of a 1920s looking character?
12: Yes, she had the long, you know, skirt on, and she was thin and pretty dreary. I mean, I wasn't dreary, but it was just the ankles, you know.
0: Oh, okay, that interesting reason, but that's, Olive Oil was not something, or Felix the Cat, or Casper. I didn't have them on my list, that's for sure. Now, you wanted to talk about the bombing.
12: Sydney Harbour bombing.
0: Yes, tell me more.
12: When that happened, my mother was 16. She had a foot run over by a tram and she was in the hospital. She lost three toes. Part of her foot had to be sewn back on. So she was in the city hospital for 1 year. And she was in there when the harbour was bombed.
0: Because they were after the USS Chicago, which was anchored near the Harbour Bridge.
12: Yeah, she couldn't get out of the bed because the people who couldn't get out of the bed couldn't get to the air raid shelter in the evacuation.
0: Oh.
12: So she had to stay in the bed. I mean, she must have been so scared. She had no visitors there or anything because her mother was very poor and she had six kids. She couldn't always be at the hospital. Well, she probably rarely went to the hospital. Oh, no, her mother wasn't. No, sorry, her mother died a year before she died when she was 15. Her mother wasn't alive. But neither of her parents were alive, sorry. Yeah. And anyway, she was on crutches, but that's what she told me. They were very scared, but if you weren't mobile enough, you couldn't get down to the air raid shelter.
0: So what was the plan? Just leave them there?
12: They had to leave the ones that could not be mobile enough to run down in a hurry to the air raid to protect themselves. But she was okay, I suppose, apart from being very scared. I mean, at 16, it's not good. She lost three toes in the accident.
0: But, yeah, you know, as I said, 19 Aussies died, 24 deaths overall. I think six of them must have been Japanese. But the 19 deaths, that's a pretty serious attack. I don't think it gets the credit it deserves.
12: I've got a book here. I haven't started reading it, but it's called 1942. So I just got it from an op shop, and I'm going to read it. Should be very interesting. There's a plane on the front of the cover. Now, the thing is, there's a show, there's a movie I watched called The Railway Man. So Nicole Kidman and Colin Firth.
0: Okay.
12: Now, he is in, he works on the Burmese railway track.
0: Yeah.
12: He is a prisoner of war with the Japanese. Thailand, isn't it? Thailand or Burma?
0: Not Thailand.
12: Singapore. He is working, and the torture that the Japanese gave these people and the starvation working on the railway.
0: Oh, I know. And long days too. And in whatever conditions as well.
12: So this fellow in the movie...
0: Well, didn't they call it the Death Railway or something? Did they call it nickname at the Death Railway?
12: Something like that. I can't remember. But he was an engineer, this young bloke. So what he decided to do was, with the car parts that they had and little parts, they made a radio. He made a radio for the other prisoners to listen in to how the war was going. And he got the BBC at night time. Well, it was very risky to do this. And he gathered them around, and it said the war, the Hitler is on the run. The war was ending.
0: Yep.
12: But the Japanese hadn't told them that. They're still working them like slaves there. They hadn't told them. So he passed on the message down the railway track to the other. British he was. He was from England. British soldiers. He passed the message down. They were shaking and that because... they were so sick with not eating. And
0: that's right. Malaria as well. I mean, over 2,500 Australians died building that Burma railway. And it, I think it ended up, was it to Thailand?
12: Singapore.
0: Oh, it might have been maybe both. But 25, over 2,500 Aussies died, soldiers. Just disgraceful. And
12: they were skeletons.
0: You know,
12: the ones that came back were skeletal.
0: And they want to talk about Ben Robert Smith and others, and when you see what happened there.
12: They still hit them and that with iron bars and everything, because he was hit a lot because they knew that he'd made the radio. And they said, why'd you do that? And he said, well, I wanted to know how things were going back home. Well, imagine saying that to the Japanese.
0: Donna,
12: they gave him the water torture, put the hose in his mouth the whole time.
0: And they'd work in the middle of, you know, the monsoon season. It'd be 12-hour days, sometimes longer. Very little food on purpose. Yeah, using hand tools to build a railway to cut through rock.
12: That's right. When he came back home, he had the nightmares of it, right?
0: I bet.
12: That was the movie. That was about the movie. So he decided to go back to the Japanese bloke, that soldier that tortured him. He wanted to go back and torture him, do the same thing to him.
0: Mm.
12: He was running a museum, a tours, this guy.
0: Well, I've never went there, but my dad did, because he was in Vietnam, as I'm sure listeners know, and he went to just near Noetsu to check it all out. But, Donna, I've got to keep moving, got a callers on the line. Thanks so much for being a night owl.

0: A song that was written specifically for Aretha. It's Carole King's song, Jerry Goff and Carole King, You Make Me Feel Like a Natural Woman. And Carole King didn't really like singing her own songs anyway. She was she had a hit around the same time, maybe a bit after that, called, do you remember It Might As Well Rain Until September, I think it was called? She was forced to sing that because no one else would. True story. Ended up being a hit for her. She became a bit more confident as years went on. That's Aretha Franklin from 1967. Let's go back to the open lines now. Matt, we were talking. We're talking about the man who was convicted and fined for yelling out during the Welcome to Country.
1: Yeah, that's right. Yeah, I reckon that was a bit unfair. Those people that were espousing the Welcome Back to Country or Welcome to Country, I think they provoked a lot of things there. That wasn't the right time to be spreading their beliefs. It was there for the Australian New Zealander army personnel that died. They shouldn't have been doing that, and they provoked another guy, and that other guy stood up for what he thought was right. I don't care what other things he thought about, but in that case, I think he shouldn't have got fined, and I think it should have been the people that...
0: I mean, the man in Sydney, though, I mean, he had served the man in Sydney. The one in Melbourne's different. I thought the Welcome to Country in Melbourne was completely inappropriate in every single way possible, extremely tone-deaf. The guy in Sydney, though, I mean, he had served.
1: Yep, that's good. And I believe that I'm on his side.
0: Mm.
1: I don't have any respect for the Aboriginal people, to tell you the truth.
0: Especially,
1: I see them the way they acted in Alice Springs. That's how I've seen it for years.
0: Yeah, but you're talking about a group of people. Not you can't just say the whole people, Matt.
1: Well, from my experience in the outback in Northern Territory, I formed an opinion of the Aboriginal people, and it's not a good opinion.
0: Oh yeah, I mean I've experienced good and bad in a lot of different folks, Matt. But I want to go back to the original point. Now, I guess the problem is when you're convicting and fining people for that, but then you're not doing the same for people who desecrate statues or burn the Australian flag or people who Lydia Thorpe who interrupted the Australian function when the Prince Charles was in Australia? Was it Lydia Thorpe?
1: I don't know.
0: Did she get convicted and fined?
1: I don't know. I don't know. I can't remember.
0: I'm just trying to think. It was Lydia Thorpe. I think it was.
1: Yeah. But, you know, like, that guy, that's all I'm going to do is say he shouldn't have got fined. He's basically, the people that put on that thing about the Welcome to Country, that they were the ones that provoked it.
0: Well, do you think that you'd think now that the RSL and even the government, they need to take a hard look at whether it's an appropriate place to have a Welcome to Country ceremony? There's a place for it. There's a place for it, ceremonially, but in the end,
1: exactly right. They shouldn't have. They should not. People who distract from the meaning of the Anzac Day, they should be fined. They shouldn't bring other agendas into it.
0: Well, not only, I mean, the guy in Melbourne, he was paid thousands. See, the thing is it how authentic is it when you're deriving an income as your main motivation? I think that's what puzzles a lot of the Australian people. There's plenty of value. The Welcome to Country has got merit in the right time and the right place. However, at what point is it not becoming a grift?
1: Yeah. Well, I mean, people will sell their soul for money. They don't have the true meaning of the day. And basically the point I'm making is that guy should not have been fined $800. I hope everybody chipped in and helped him pay.
0: I wonder if he had a GoFundMe.
1: I don't know, but it wouldn't take much to put the hat around and everyone throw $5 in there and pay the fine for him and say, good on you, mate, for standing up.
0: But I think that the guy in Melbourne, I think he got paid somewhere between $2,000 and $5,000 for Welcome to Country, which basically he spat at the Australian people and the Australian soldiers, past and present and emerging for about 4 minutes straight.
1: Yeah. I tell you, I'm driving on the M7 right now, and they've got all these sculptures up of the Aboriginal people, right, all up and down there. I'm thinking about getting a cardboard cutout made up of me, you know, and putting it alongside them and saying I'm Indigenous to this country.
0: Well, you are.
1: Well, what do you reckon? You know, I mean, if they can put those sculptures up and try and brainwash whoever, whatever government official is trying to push an agenda onto the people, right?
0: Do you think it's an agenda, or do you think it's a politics of guilt, or do you think it's genuine?

0: character?
1: Bugs Bunny.
0: I thought you might be Yosemite Sam Man.
1: Yeah, he's good, but Bugs Bunny, I think. I just like the way
0: he is the goat, I think.
1: Yeah.
0: He's amazing. Matt, thanks so much for your call, and thank you for being a night owl. Spider Sam, Spider Sam, where are you?
2: Good morning, Matt.
0: Ah, there you are. Thanks for joining me on the Night Owls.
2: Yeah, I've only just woken up and I thought, oh, Matt's on. I'd love to say hello to him.
0: Thanks so much. You're waking up at 1:45.
2: Yeah, I sort of just have increments of sleep. I don't sleep solidly.
0: People, that's the thing. There's people listening now who are nodding their heads going, yes, me too.
2: Yeah. I think it's the age, perhaps. That's what it is.
0: Is it? I've got that to look forward to, do I?
2: Yeah.
0: Are we starting with a cartoon character first?
2: Yeah.
0: I like Bugs Bunny. I thought that was a good answer. What have you got? Who's your favourite?
2: Mickey Mouse.
0: Mickey Mouse? That's very traditional.
2: Oh, Mickey Mouse.
0: He was one of the first sort of movie cartoon or TV movie cartoon characters.
2: Not really.
0: No, he wasn't? I thought he was.
2: Yeah, he was. He's a Disneyland character. Disney character, yeah. You still there?
0: Yeah, I'm listening to you because, I mean, he's been around since before there were talkies, or was he at the start of talkies? Because he was Mortimer Mouse to start off with, wasn't he?
2: I don't know. I've always known him as now. Always doing him as now.
0: I think Walt Disney might have originally named him Mortimer and then Mickey was meant to be more cheerful or something like that.
2: Yeah. I remember we went to Disneyland and all I wanted to bring home from there was a Mickey Mouse statue.
0: Did you get one?
2: Yeah, I did, but I had to get a little one.
0: Okay, well, I heard a story about Mickey Mouse, if you don't mind, because I thought someone would say Mickey Mouse, you see. So I've done my homework here. Now, did you notice how Mickey Mouse has white gloves? Would you agree?
2: Yeah.
0: So the reason he's got, there's reasons he has white gloves.
2: Yeah.
0: Because early animation Spider-Sam, it was black and white. And what happened was basically his black hands disappeared whenever they were put in front of Mickey's body. So he had white gloves so the audience could see all his hand gestures.
2: Oh, right, okay, yeah.
0: That's the story behind the white gloves. There was a reason for the white gloves.
2: Right, okay.
0: I just don't know if he was in the talkies first or he was a silent character first.
2: I don't know that much. I just liked Mickey Mouse, you know. Just liked him as a character.
0: It has to be icon. It is in the top three, by the way. Bugs Bunny and Mickey Mouse are in the top three, so you've done a really good job.
2: Yeah, and that's enjoyed seeing him at Disneyland when we went to Disneyland many years ago. Yeah,
0: I enjoyed Disneyland. I was there for an anniversary. I was didn't plan to be, but I was there on there if their 50th anniversary, 60th anniversary. Okay. I can't remember which anniversary it was, but it was a major thing when I was there.
2: Yeah.
0: Magical place after sports. Spider-Sam, I love your work, mate. Thanks for thinking of me this morning and hope you enjoy the rest of the show.
2: Yeah, Matt, did you get to see that AV that I sent you of Girraween National Park?
0: Girraween National Park. So you sent me a USB via the mail, which people do, by the way.
2: Yeah,
0: keep the nice. I haven't had a bad USB yet.
2: Right.
0: No, but I haven't seen any USBs yet.
2: You haven't?
0: No, because I've got to bring them in here to do it, you see. So I should have left it here in the first place.
2: Okay, righto. Yeah. I just wanted to talk about, I know you've got a lot of callers, just about what's in talk at the moment is about restaurants allowing you to bring your dog in, you know.
0: Restaurants allowing you to bring the dog in.
2: Yeah.
0: So that's really cut in these last five, since COVID, it's been big, hasn't it?
2: Yeah.
0: Or even, but it was probably happening a bit before that, but certainly since COVID, it's been a lot more prominent. It's probably happening before that, especially

0: especially in, you know, the beach suburbs in Sydney. I've noticed it.
1: Yeah.
0: I don't like it.
1: I don't think it's very nice. You go to a restaurant and the table beside you've got a dog.
0: Oh, I've had dogs come at me in a blooming cafe or a restaurant. Yeah. You got to be kidding. Leave your, you know, you really can't, you really got to bring your animal with you everywhere. I mean, I love dogs. I've got a dog.
1: Yeah.
0: A legend. His name is Buster, B-U-S-T-A, as in Buster Rhymes. Yeah. But I'm not bringing him to a cafe. And the dogs, I did try, and my dog hated it.
1: Yeah.
0: Hated it.
1: I mean, come on. I mean, I love animals too. We've got a cat. His name's Dean. And he's indoor, outdoor cat. But definitely wouldn't bring him into a restaurant.
0: No!
1: But it's getting ridiculous.
0: I think it is too. I wonder what other people think. People might be listening going, oh, those two fellas.
1: Yeah, I can imagine.
0: But there's no way I'm bringing it. I can't stand it when the dogs are at the cafe.
1: Just seems that people get. We've got where we live here, the neighbours up the road drive past with the two dogs sitting on their laps while they're driving, you know.
0: I didn't think you were allowed to do that.
1: Well, you're not allowed to do it. Yeah,
0: No, I'm with you all the way. Love dogs, and my other pet hate with dogs is you go to a park or you're walking your dog and the other dog's not on a leash. And then that dog comes out, my dog, and then it comes at me and the owner's always like, oh, it's friendly dog. No, it's not. Control your animal.
1: Exactly right, you know, yeah.
0: Must be on a lead at all times, in my opinion. Spider Sam, I'm coming up to the news now. Bree's getting herself organised. But thanks for joining me, and thanks so much, mate, for being a night owl here. We've got time for you as well coming up next hour. We'll talk more about your favourite cartoon characters. We've got Foghorn Leghorn, Casper, that's a ghost, I think, Felix the Cat, Olive Oil, Bugs Bunny, Mickey Mouse. You've got to have something to add to that. The top 25, only four of them, the six made the top 25. We've been talking about the 84th anniversary of the bombing of, or the submarine. Basically bombing Sydney or shooting missiles at Sydney. And I think it's only a couple of 4 days away to the anniversary of the Newcastle, where it happened at Newcastle as well. Plenty more to talk about here across the Super Radio Network. We'll be back after this.
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0: evening, I'm Bree Porter. A man will face court next month after crashing his car into a fountain in Sydney's CBD. Officers were called to Hyde Park at around 3 a.m. where they found an SUV lodged into the edge of the Archibald Fountain. The 21-year-old driver was allegedly delivering food when the crash occurred and was taken to hospital for mandatory testing. He was later charged with negligent driving and is set to front court next month. A Sydney man has been slapped with an AVO accused of stalking a Norwegian princess in the city. A 63-year-old man was arrested after allegedly sending a suspicious letter to the possible future Norwegian queen, 22-year-old Ingrid Alexandra. It's understood the letter was intercepted by her security at Sydney University. He was issued with the two-year AVO just moments before being placed back into police custody over an alleged altercation with the media outside the court. The Queensland government has walked back plans to introduce a ban on e-bikes and scooters for children under 16. The proposal will allow children aged 12 to 17 to use the vehicles with permission from their parents. The amended laws are expected to pass through Parliament this week. The United Nations has warned El Nino will likely form before September. The effects can be catastrophic, with supercharged weather extremes wreaking havoc across Australia when it last formed in 2023-24. Winds push warm waters to the west, causing the surface waters in some of the Pacific to warm. That can lead to higher likelihood of marine heatwaves, bushfires and droughts. Two teenage boys have been charged over an alleged attempted kidnapping and assault in Sydney's northwest. Police say a 36-year-old man was injured after four unknown males had allegedly attempted to kidnap him at a home in Eastwood last month. Two 17-year-old boys were arrested a short time after and hit with numerous charges. They were granted bail. After further investigations, the two boys were re-arrested at a school in Bonnyrigg this week and hit with further kidnapping and criminal group offences. Both were refused bail and faced court. New reforms will enable community pharmacists to directly prescribe and supply the oral contraceptive pill starting Friday in New South Wales. It applies to low-risk women between the ages of 18 and 39. And Health Minister Ryan Park says it's beneficial.
1: There will be 30 eligible pharmacists who will have met the approved training requirements to be able to prescribe the pill, with numbers expected to grow significantly as more pharmacists complete the training over the coming months. This is all about providing access to healthcare for women in a convenient, cost-effective way that reduces their time spent away from doing the things they enjoy.
0: Sweeping new anti-financial crime regulations are scheduled to come into force. The changes apply from July, and InfoTrack's Lee Bailey says Australians buying or selling property should brace for significant changes.
2: From the 1st of July this year, every Australian buying or selling property will face stricter checks, including proving where their money has come from. This is the biggest shake-up in property transactions in a generation, and it will change how every deal gets done. If the correct systems aren't in place by July 1, property settlements could be delayed, and that's a direct hit to everyday Australians trying to move into their new home.
0: And Australia has recorded its first trade deficit since 2017 as the closure of the Strait of Hormuz heaped pressure on prices and impacted Australia's imports. Exports of goods and services fell 1.2% amid a slide in iron ore and coal exports, coupled with rising fuel prices in the March quarter. Australia reported a 0.8% increase in imports of goods and services. In sport, Newcastle Knights back rower Jermaine McEwen is being investigated by the NRL Integrity Unit. According to Code Sports, McEwen is being investigated after police charged him with low-range drink driving and driving with a suspended licence. Broncos star Ali Brigginshaw has announced she will step down as captain for the side this NRLW season. And Australia has beaten Pakistan by 41 runs to tie their one-day international series at 1-1. In finance, the All Ordinaries closed up 51 points at 9,017, and the Australian dollar is worth 71.17 US cents. That's Super Radio Network News. Mostly clear conditions overhead this evening with moderate winds about, overnight lows of 12 degrees. And looking ahead, partly cloudy skies with a medium chance of showers expected tomorrow and winds reaching 30 kilometres by the middle of the day. Temperatures will reach just shy of 20 degrees before conditions slightly clearing on Friday with just a slight chance of a shower. That's the latest to SM News. I'm Bree Porter.
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4: Hello, Night Owlers. This is Matt Roberts, and we're live across the country on Newcastle's 2HD and the Super Radio Network. Great to be with my Parliament of Owls, all of us together once again. We're here at this time each week, all week. I'm also here on Tuesday nights going into Wednesday morning, and the Weekend Point of View program, I host that Weekend Current Affairs Week in Review every single Sunday from 6pm to midnight. I'll be back on the air on Sunday night. We'll go back to the open line next, but there is room for you on 13 12 69, so I look forward to hearing from you. But we're going to play a bit of a tune to get us started. Then we're going to talk to a man who was alive in Sydney when there was the attack happened.

0: Neil Diamond on your radio, laptop, phone, Bluetooth speaker, whatever it may be. It's Song Sung Blue, the same name as the movie about the Neil Diamond impersonator. Did you see that? I haven't seen it, but I'm sure. My mum would love it. I don't know if she's seen it yet. Song Sung Blue. It's probably close to being available on streaming services or Foxtel or things like that, if you've got that sort of thing at home. In the meantime now, before, you know, apart from the music we'll play during between now and 5 o'clock, we're going to go back to the open line. 13 12 69 is my number. No private numbers. If you're trying to ring a private number, I could watch it just ring all day. So please don't do that. And I'm going to put on, I'm going to go to someone who was alive in Sydney when the Japanese subs attacked Sydney. Robert, thanks for joining me.
1: Yeah, okay, Matt, welcome. It's good to hear yourself. I just got to say this, that when I say I was in Sydney, I was an only baby. I was born in 1940 on the 8th of March at Brown Street Hospital. And my father and his brother were in the Air Force at the time.
0: Yeah.
1: Overseas.
0: Oh, were they?
1: Yeah, and... my mother said, cause like I said, I was only a baby, and she moved around, was renting a place around in a place called Lavender Bay. It's down near Luna Park where the trains are. And,
0: yes, yes.
1: It's right on the harbour there. And we had a shop, and because this was 40, 45 when all this was going on. It finished, I think the war finished 45, but we had the shop, and I can remember the shop being all boarded up. It was like a little grocery shop, like a general store in those days.
0: So even though you had a store, it still had to be blacked out and boarded up?
1: Oh, yeah, it was all wooden. All wooded down the front, so in case any bombs did blow up. So what was happening, that those subs, I think there was about six mini subs, and they were after that big, I think it was the Chicago, the American...
0: That's right.
1: ...battleship. And they said, what my understanding was, Dad brought pictures back off of the subs that they caught, because there was a couple there that were detonated themselves in the harbour.
0: That's right.
1: They found another one or two up the coast, up there along sort of Longjetty or Swansea, up along there somewhere, and they made them like a memorial for the crews on board, because they had orders, if they were to get caught, to just blow themselves up.
0: Well, I think one did in Sydney, didn't it?
1: Yeah, yeah. And they were after that big American, I think it was destroyer or some battleship, battle cruiser.
0: But then they tried their luck in Newcastle about a week later.
1: Did they? Yeah.
0: They did, and Newcastle was a lot more ready and prepared than Sydney was.
1: Yeah.
0: Because it was pretty fortified at the time because of BHP being there.
1: Oh,
0: so they wanted, yeah. And that, I guess they, you know, with their steelworks and whatnot, the government was pretty heavily invested in its safety.
1: Yeah, yeah. Yeah, well, that battle cruiser, I think it was what I was told was anchored around near Athol Bay, near Taronga Park, because that was the deepest part of the harbour at the time.
0: Oh, okay.
1: And when they went for it, they missed it and went and hit I think it was the Kirribilli. It was an a ferry that was converted for the guys, the sailors and all that, to sleep, like a sleepover while they were on duty or something.
0: Yeah, that's what it was. It's called the Cuttable.
1: Yeah, Cuttable, yeah. Well, that sub, the big main sub, the one that launched those subs, the midget ones, was off the coast of Vaucluse and Bondi. It was shelling Vaucluse and Bondi.
0: Rose Bay too, I think?
1: Yeah, all around that area. And it launched those midget subs. And I also think it had a seaplane on it too, because I saw a picture of one time of it, like a book of this pilot was flying over the harbour bridge, taking sort of reconnaissance of the harbour and things like that. But I can remember after it all finished, saw searchlights going every night, all up, crisscrossing all over the place.
0: Oh. And
1: searchlights everywhere lit up, and it was funny, after the war, around there, like, we go to the kids down there, we go to the movies, like Crow's Nest and the Orpheum, they had all the surplus gas masks and things like you go and see the cartoons and the movies on a Saturday.
0: Yeah.
1: Out the front and in the foyer. They have all these old ex-service surplus. It could be masks.
0: Did they really?
1: Yeah.
0: Wow.
1: They were giving them away, see, because it was all finished and they were... And I got pictures of ourselves and my brothers who were all been in the military ourselves. But,
0: yeah.
1: Yeah, we had pictures of sailors' hats sitting on our heads. all around that... You know, all around the back of Neutral Bay, down there in those little bays and things, they were all full of patrol boats and PT boats... All full of them, all around that Primrose Park there. It runs down the back of Neutral Bay there, the old Primrose Park. That was before all the roads went through to expressway.
0: Where's the... Somewhere out that way, there's a foundation stone about the defence of Sydney. It's a monument. I think Sir Roden Cutler might have put it there, actually, years ago. Yeah. And I don't know where it is. Is it at North... Head, or is it, I'm not sure where it is.
1: Yeah.
0: Someone will know. I wonder if it's maybe it's at this where this commemoration service is at on Friday. So for people listening, you can go to the 84th anniversary of the attack on Sydney by the Japanese. It's on at 10 a.m. Friday it's at the monument on North Fort Road at Manly. So this is where this is the stone that Sir Roden Cutler opened about. Oh, I guess 3 decades ago or something like that.
1: Yeah, yeah.
0: So for anyone who's able to get there and wants to have a look at 10 o'clock on Friday morning, it'll be a nice way to commemorate. But Robert, it's certainly... did your family ever talk about being afraid or having anxiety about it all or worrying about, you know, having to black out the house or the little shop?
1: No, they didn't sort of, because like I said, I was only a kid baby at the time sort of thing. It wasn't until I started to get around about 4 or 5 and then, but I was interested in all this history because I've been with the Army myself and my brothers, both in the Army.
0: Oh, okay.
1: We're all finished now, all getting a bit long in the tooth and things like that. But I can remember going up there with my... grandfather was a wool crafter from Dalgetty's, and I used to have to go up there to his place up at Epping, and all that Epping Road, it was, I don't know if it's still there, but there used to be a big place called the El Rancho. It was a big hotel.
0: What's it called?
1: The El Rancho.
0: Okay, someone might know what that is.
1: And all along there, because in these days it was all not like it's these days, it was all bush. But all along that road after the war, there was tanks and trucks and army surplus stuff all along the roads there. All as far as you could go, because I used to love getting on the old double-decker bus mm-hmm. and get up the top and be able to see across it. And this El Rancho was done like a Spanish place. And I think eventually they turned it into a hotel, but it always had a Santa Claus on the top at Christmas and lit up. But it was quite interesting.
0: How long did it stay there for? Till the 50s or longer?
1: Because?
0: Was it the El Rancho? How long was it there for?
1: I don't know. It could be still there.
0: I wonder if anyone knows about El Rancho.
1: Yeah, it's called the El Rancho. It's up there. It was as you're coming from Sydney, you go up along the Epping, or it used to be the Epping Road, and you go up to Epping, and it was on the left as you were heading, I'd say heading west, to Epping from sort of, as you came through Crow's Nest and all that sort of place, and because it was back in those days, it was only buses and trams sort of thing going across the Harbour Bridge and that, yeah? So.
0: Great memories, Robert. Robert, thanks so much for sharing it with everyone across the country. Really appreciate it.
1: I just like to say I enjoy your show very much. I've had a bit of bad luck lately, and I've had to put my wife in the hospital for dementia, and we've been married 40 years.
0: Well, it must be. Hopefully we can give you a bit of comfort here and a bit of company and cheer you up. Robert, thanks so much for sharing. And for a first-time caller, you've made an incredible debut.
1: thank you very much, man. I appreciate the show. I enjoy every minute. By the way, I was thinking one of my favourite cars. There used to be a couple of, I'm pretty near sure they were magpies, Heckle and Jekyll.
0: Oh, Heckle and Jekyll. I think so. We had Bill from Taree suggested that too. Heckle and Jekyll. Now, were they smart, Alex, or were they, what sort of birds were they? Crows?
1: I don't know whether they were crows or magpies. My memory's starting to go a bit now myself.
0: I don't know either, so someone will tell me or I'll look it up during the news break.
1: All right. Thanks very much anyway. But
0: thanks so much, Robert. You're a good man. I'm going to go back to the open line in just a second, but there's room for you as well on 13 12 69. We're talking about the attacks on Sydney and Newcastle by Japanese subs. Tasmanian Devil, the AUKUS submarines, the Anzac Day booing, the guy who booed got convicted and fined, and your favourite cartoon characters.

0: Foreigner from 1984, I think it is. Waiting for a Girl Like You, just like you. Thanks for joining me across the country on the Night Hours. Thanks for being part of our Parliament of Ours. It is time to go back to the open line because it's what we do here. Ray, thanks for hanging on.
1: Hi, Matt. I'm glad you were talking about being waiting for me.
0: Waiting for a Girl Like You. Now, Ray, first of all, do you have a favourite cartoon character?
1: Well, it's four of them.
0: Oh.
1: In the one show.
0: Oh.
1: The Archies.
0: Okay, so the Archies. So I'm just trying to think. Obviously, one of the characters is probably called Archie.
1: Yeah, and then there was Reg and...
0: Reg?
1: I think it was Reg.
0: Did he play instrument?
1: They all did, yeah. Oh, the two girls just played the sort of like the bong, the little percussion thing.
0: What were the girls' names?
1: Betty and Veronica.
0: Betty and Veronica.
1: And Reggie, and Jughead.
0: Oh, so hang on, were there five of them?
1: There might have been five. They were a group.
0: Are you sure it was Betty? Because was Betty someone else? Or Veronica was from another... No?
1: No, Betty and Veronica.
0: And Jughead.
1: Betty was blonde and Veronica was dark-haired.
0: What did you like about the Archies?
1: Oh, it was just a sort of good for when I was in those early teenage years.
0: Well, what did they do?
1: Their music.
0: Oh, do they go around playing music? Is that what they're doing?
1: On the cartoon, yeah. And they had, like, a storyline as well for each show. It was quite good.
0: Okay, the Archies. I have heard of it.
1: Yeah, they were a group, I think, in real life, I think, but they had a cartoon show about them.
0: Yeah, yeah. The Sugar Sugar, that kind of thing.
1: Yeah, Sugar Sugar. Yeah.
0: And there might have been one or two others as well.
1: Yeah, maybe one or two others.
0: Very sort of guilty pleasure kind of music.
1: Yeah, it was pretty good for the time.
0: Ones that you listen to on your headphones so no one else knows you're listening to it.
1: No, we didn't have headphones back in them days.
0: Oh, okay. Oh, that's rough.
1: We may have. I'm not sure. It's pretty early on.
0: I think my father brought a very fancy pair of headphones back with him from Vietnam after serving.
1: Right.
0: So they must have been around in the... That would have been the late 60s.
1: Yeah, they would have been, but this is probably mid-60s, very late 60s for me listening to that show.
0: Or early 70s, something like that. Well, before I was born, that's for sure. Now, Ray, what's on your mind?
1: Well, first of all, I want to say how I enjoy listening to Robert, and I love the old stories and the things that...
0: Oh, me too.
1: Hopefully will never be forgotten.
0: Well, that's why we try and talk about all those old stories from the wars, don't we, on this show?
1: Yeah, not just the wars, but just the way it was.
0: Yeah, and we try and do that on the show and keep everything alive still.
1: Yeah, I'm missing listening to John from Taree. I haven't heard him for a while. I hope he's okay.
0: Yeah, he rang in he usually would ring in about 3:30, 4 in the morning, I heard from him on this show. Oh, gosh, it might have been about 3 weeks ago.
1: Right.
0: So hopefully he's well.
1: He has so much knowledge too. And, you know, we really need to listen to the older people because that is our history, you know, a lot of our history.
0: Oh, I've already learned so much tonight. And every time I do a show like this where we're talking about old battles and old times, I'm probably learning the most.
1: Yeah, it's really good.
0: Palavex. And there was one other thing you said?
1: Yeah, one other thing I wanted to talk about. I wanted to know what the fellow that disrupted the Anzac service...
0: Oh, that's right.
1: ...was actually charged with.
0: So his actual charge. So he was convicted. Some may disagree. He was fined $880. And the charge was committing a nuisance at or on a war memorial.
1: Oh. He was defending it, really.
0: Well... A lot of people would argue that they weren't booing the man who was speaking.
1: Mm.
0: They were booing the situation.
1: Yes, yes.
0: There was never meant to be anything. I mean, just speaking for them, I'm not saying this.
1: How can you be welcome to country? I know welcome to country is different to just welcoming them.
0: Yeah, you're not actually welcoming them to Australia. No, it's...
1: I understand that.
0: Yeah, good. Because I think that point is missed sometimes.
1: Yeah. But I think to a lot of people it would have been sort of feeling like we've just defended the country and we shouldn't have to be welcomed back. But it is like I said, you know, it's all done for a different reason.
0: As I said, the the man in Melbourne, I mean, that was a seemed to be a complete grift, the man in Melbourne. But, I mean, I don't think I would boo a Melbourne, a welcome to country, Ray, myself. But no. You know what? Instead of being critical of those who did, how about we ask why they were doing it in the first place?
1: Yeah. It's a little bit of a catch-22 situation. I was with an Aboriginal man for about 19 years, and he served in the Vietnam War.
0: Oh, wow.
1: And
0: my dad's roommate in Vietnam for a long time was an Aboriginal man, and he tracked him down in around 2015. It was quite 2017, something like that. It was exciting. He found him after all those years.
1: Wow.
0: He's living in Port Augusta.
1: Oh, right. Cool.
0: Yeah, it was very cool.
1: Yeah.
0: Maybe we need an acknowledgement of the fallen Indigenous soldiers, perhaps,
1: would
0: be better than a welcome to country at those ceremonies. And you might have a different outcome.
1: Yeah, exactly, exactly. And also, I would like to say it was Lydia Thorpe that insulted.
0: I wasn't sure, so thank you for that. Yeah, so she's walked into the ceremony from Prince Charles and created quite the stir.
1: Yeah.
0: Where was her fine?
1: That's right, exactly.
0: And I don't think I'm rude to ask.
1: I don't like double standards, Matt.
0: That's right. It's there's an equivalency there.
1: Mm.
0: And again, I don't, you know, where was she convicted? Where's her fine?
1: No, and the same thing with Grace Tame or whatever her name is. I don't like how she's calling for...
0: Globalise the intifada. She wouldn't even know what it means. I'm not defending her here. I'm just saying she wouldn't even know. She wouldn't even understand.
1: She's so young and, she probably doesn't understand. And
0: I don't reckon she does.
1: No.
0: That's not a compliment, by the way.
1: In her defence, hopefully she doesn't understand.
0: Well, she wasn't just saying... She was leading the chant, Ray.
1: Yeah, I know. I saw it.
0: Yeah, we have to. What'd she say? We have to continue to mobilise, and we have to globalise. And then saying, from Gadigal to Gaza, globalise the Intifada.
1: Oh, it's terrible.
0: She wouldn't even understand what it meant.
1: No, and it's terrible for anyone to want to.
0: And she doesn't realise she's being used by someone. She's being exploited by someone, which is a sad thing. Again, not defending her, not excusing her, but she's. Yeah, someone using her as a puppet, unfortunately.
1: Yeah, exactly.
0: It's a pretty serious... It wasn't at first in the late 80s, but that saying became pretty serious. You know, you've got to really know what it means. You know, back in the 80s, it was sort of more just a shaking off for an uprising, but then it became very, very serious. It became about suicide bombings and armed clashes and violence, civil disobedience.
1: Why would anyone want that?
0: So she's calling for that. She wouldn't even know.
1: No, it's...
0: Very disappointing.
1: It is disappointing. And yes, I'll never forget how she snubbed Scott Morrison when he tried to shake her hand.
0: Well, she had a crack at Albanese, don't forget. Was it late last year or earlier this year?
1: I don't recall that, but...
0: She had a crack... She doesn't seem to have many friends at all these days.
1: Oh.
0: Ray, and I'm not surprised either. Ray, thanks so much for joining me.
1: Okay.
0: And the Archies. Let's see if anyone remembers the Archies.
1: Play Sugar Sugar.
0: Thanks so much. Ooh, there's an idea. It sounds like a jukebox song, which our jukebox will start again, I think, second week in October. Jukebox on 6 till midnight, coming up on Saturdays from October onwards. I'll be right back after this. This is The Night Owls. Hello, everyone.
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0: It's great to be here once again on the Night Owls program. Good evening, everyone. Or is it good morning? I don't know. We're live across the country. That's one thing I do know, on Newcastle's 2HD and the Super Radio Network. My name is Matt Roberts. I love being here. I'm here at the same time every time during the week, on this time of the week. And I think Tuesday night's going into Wednesday and Sundays at 6 p.m. I'm going to go back to the open line now. Narelle, thanks for holding. Now, you know a bit about El Rancho.
11: Yeah, I guess I do. I've been there a few times.
0: Do you remember? So you remember it?
11: Yeah, I used to live near there.
0: Oh, so what suburb was it in? Because Robert wasn't quite sure. You described it really well.
11: Yeah, it used to be Eastwood, and then I think they changed the suburb to Marsfield. But, yeah, it was in that area. Like, it's near the big shopping centre there, the Macquarie Centre.
0: Oh, yeah, okay.
11: Kind of on the same road as that.
0: So it's been there for, I'm guessing it's been there for decades then?
11: Oh, yeah, quite a long time.
0: So was it there in the late 40s by the sounds of it?
11: Well, yeah, I'm not too sure. Well, I lived there around 1980.
0: Mm-hmm.
11: And my family moved in there after my auntie and my grandmother lived there for a while as well. I think they lived there for quite a long time, yeah. Yeah, could be going back to the 40s or 50s, something like that. But I don't know about the Rancho, how long that's been there. And it's actually now called The Ranch.
0: Oh, is it?
11: Yeah, yep. Yeah. I actually, I hadn't been there for a long time, probably over 20 years, and I actually went there in January.
0: Oh, it's the number of coincidences we've had on the show today. We mentioned one thing, and then someone rings in and goes, oh, I was there, and then I mentioned another thing. Oh, yes, I remember that.
11: Yeah, hadn't been there for a while, but my cousin worked there for quite a while, and unfortunately he had his funeral there, his wake.
0: Oh, wow, so you've known people who've worked there, you've known people who've eaten there, you've known people who've had their wake there,
11: Well, yeah, we it's basically our old watering hole, I suppose, like probably when I was too young to go there.
0: there was paper ID and you could just find a way.
11: Yeah, well, nobody ever asked you for ID, did they?
0: Not back in that. Even
11: 17 or something.
0: I think when I was 18, there wasn't photo licences yet either.
11: No,
0: I don't think.
11: No,
0: so that was a pretty easy job for me.
11: Never licensed. But I worked at Dick Smith's for a long time at the head office, and that was our watering hole too. Because we were just down on corner of Waterloo, mm-hmm. Lane Cove Road. Yeah, only about a kilometre away or something.
0: Nirol, do you have a favourite cartoon character?
11: Bugs Bunny, I suppose. I don't know. I had lots. I love cartoons.
0: I think, but oh, do you? Well, so you must have a few then.
11: I'd have a few. Yeah.
0: Do you remember the Archies?
11: Yes, I do. I remember.
0: Do we get the names right? Archie.
11: Yes.
0: Red. Was there a Reg? Jughead. Jughead. Betty. Veronica. But yes. Was there a Reg?
11: Yes, I think there was Reg or Reggie, something like that.
0: Okay, so there were five of them, were there?
11: I can't remember how many. I just remember the girls as well, like Veronica and Betty for sure. Yeah, I remember those names when the fellow was mentioned.
0: Because there was a Betty in the Flintstones too, wasn't there?
11: Yes, definitely. Yeah, I love the Flintstones.
0: Oh, yeah, great show. And they go to the toilet and there was a prehistoric animal they were sitting on, or there was a phone and it was a live bird or something like that.
11: Oh, yeah, a lot of that stuff. And
0: Slide Down the Dinosaur.
11: You know, like, that was a great show. Yeah.
0: And they'd get ribs to eat, and of course they were dinosaur ribs, so they were massive.
11: Yes, that's right, yeah. They put it on the side of the car or something in the car. At the beginning of the show, I think they put it on.
0: No, that was a great show. I mean, that was still going even when I was finishing school. So it must have been running for 20 years before that.
11: Yeah, well, I know the Archies were like the 70s. Yeah, well, that was sort of, yeah, I was born in the mid-60s, but, yeah, they were better than some of the ones they brought out after that. You know,
0: but Bugs Bunny, you can't beat it. He was just one step ahead, wasn't he, Narelle?
11: That's right, yep. Bugs Bunny, Jetsons, I even loved the Jetsons, they were good.
0: Oh, the Jetsons. What was it, Jane was the wife. There was George Jetson, Jane.
11: Yeah.
0: What was the song? Jane, his wife. Da, da, da, da, da, da. And the two kids, there was two kids, a boy and a girl?
11: Yep.
0: Well, it's in the song.
11: Made. Yeah, I probably
0: Hey, George Jetson, Jane, his wife. Da, da. I can't think of who the kids are in Jetsons. That's a job for the 3 o'clock news. Maybe someone will know. We do have a panel of expert listeners, Narelle.
11: Yes, exactly.
0: Narelle, thanks so much for joining me.
11: No worries. Good to talk to you.
0: Yeah, you too.

0: Jason's called in and said Josie and the Pussycats is a cartoon as well. He thinks they may be connected to the Archies in some way, but I'm not sure. Maybe someone out there knows. That's the Turtles with their biggest hit, Happy Together, from 1967. Still a great track. Reminds me a bit of that Archies era, that Sugar Sugar era, that song. 13 12 69 is my open line number. You're listening to the Night Owls program. My name's Matt. Great to be with you. I'm going to go to the open line now. Another first-timer. Peter, thanks for calling me.
1: My old rancher, a lot of Putney Scotty, he used to come up with great stories of fights in the old rancho where they had chandeliers. He said, I like watching the cows.
0: Oh, so there were fights in the old rancho?
1: They had some fights there, apparently, and I was never involved, but he's talking about the chandeliers. They turned him off the chandeliers.
0: Oh, gosh. Sounds like the Wild West, Peter.
1: It was, and I thought, I'm not going there. Anyhow, I used to go there. Well, I sort of like that. It was a good club. They used to have lots of bands there. It was a good club, and it was a great club, actually.
0: Well, they think, Peter, it still might be open.
1: Oh, yes, it is open. I used to play games with the mate there because I used to take my shoes off and go dancing. And there's one time, like, he'd look at me funny, and one time I went up and I said, hey, listen, there's something wrong. He said, what? I said, oh, I think something behind the curtains.
0: Oh.
1: What I did is I took my shoes off and put them behind the curtains, and he went there, ripped the curtains apart like light herb, and he looked at me and said, you bugger. Anyhow, back to serious business. The aeroplanes that you're talking about, the Japanese aeroplanes, apparently I heard on...
0: Japanese submarines.
1: They were in the submarines, they were kit planes, they put them on top of the kit planes and they catapulted them off the submarine. They went to New York.
0: Yeah, I think you're right.
1: Everywhere, and they've done reconnaissance and all that sort of thing, right? So I only found that out like about 5 years ago.
0: Oh, yeah, because I think there was a bigger submarine, like a mothership, about 11 k's out of the harbour.
1: Right, exactly, yep.
0: And then from there, that's when the mini, what do they call them? Midget subs, is that they call them?
1: Yeah, little midget subs. I think one come off at Colwood Beach. Now, they found it recently, actually.
0: Yeah, only about 20 years ago or something.
1: Yeah, now I grew up in Blacktown, and well, about six, my father took us out to Riverstone, and it's all flooded to the rooftops, and every 4 or 5 years, it's flooded to the rooftops, and I hear stories about, you know, the droughts and stuff, and I'm thinking, I'll find out eventually, at a young age, that when they flood, they open up the spillways, so they really flood Pitt Town and the whole area.
0: Yep, yep.
1: And I'm thinking, that's not too smart. Why wouldn't you send it out west where they need the water? Or the sewerage, too. Why is the sewerage going into the ocean? And to this day, we are still putting sewerage in the ocean, and it pisses me off because I have sores on my legs, and my doctor won't let me go into the ocean bath waters because he said...
0: Yep.
1: Right. Now, I'm thinking, first, it should be illegal for the government and the councils to do it. Secondly, the stuff that we pump into the ocean, we can make fertiliser out of the stuff that we buy from Norway and other places. I think they make it from us effluent. And we can use that instead of importing it. So
0: okay, well, I can try and answer the first question for you. Because I mean, it's the same reason why we get storms and a lot of rain, you don't even go out and swim in the ocean. You give it 2 days.
1: Yeah,
0: before you go back in there. But now my understanding is so you're saying why can't we just have sewage water as great treated as grey water? Why does it have to go out into the ocean? So
1: we can treat it and pump it out west or whatever.
0: I think my understanding is it's fairly simple. It just means that when it rains, the stormwater rushes into these pipes that were built in, the 1800s and early 1900s, and it dilutes the human waste already, but then it vastly exceeds the capacity of the treatment plants.
1: Yeah.
0: So what happens is you've got these aged sewer systems, so you're mixing human waste and rainwater in the same pipes, and then they reach capacity. So it has to go out to the ocean, otherwise it's going to back up into homes and streets when there's heavy rain. So it's kind of like they've got to make a call on what's worse.
1: Yeah, I understand that, but there's probably a better way, I think. The other thing is, too, I come up to a local member a while ago when I was up north. Because they talked about putting the dam up, Warrigan Dam, up another 6 metres or whatever, and I'm thinking, well, that's a bit dumb. why wouldn't you put pipes in it and say, again, send it through the mountain or over the mountain, siphon it or whatever? And then he told me that was a Bradman plan in 1948.
0: The Bradfield plan.
1: Bradfield plan in 1948.
0: Well, we actually...
1: Now, for God's sake, it's been flooding all the time in that time. Could have been avoided. They listened to the man.
0: Yeah, they're definitely not going to raise the dam wall at Warrengamba. There was talk of that, and then they've shut that down. The government said, no, it won't happen.

0: it really increased the capacity, how much water they could hold there.
1: And it'd be a good target too, which we don't want either.
0: Oh, yeah, you try not to think of these things. But, yeah. I mean, the cost wouldn't be... It'd be expensive, but not too bad. But
1: we could pump the water instead of spillway out the front, pump it out the back over the mountain, through past Lisco or whatever, and send it to where they need the water, because it used to have a lot of droughts out that way back in the old days.
0: Well, yeah, and I mean, they wanted to raise it not to have some more drinking water. The whole idea was it was more of a flood mitigation zone, or kind of holding back surges of water. That was the theory, like you said. But apparently one of the problems was if you raise the wall, just temporarily, it would have flooded a lot of the area at first before everything settled down. Apparently, so it would have destroyed. You know, they're saying it would have destroyed heritage sites. Cultural areas, that was the main reason they don't do it?
1: Well, exactly, but like I said, they adopted a Badman plan in 1948.
0: Yeah, Bradfield, yeah.
1: Bradfield, yeah, and then sent all the water out west or somewhere else. Oh, and the other thing I want to mention, Queensland, 800,000 cattle last time it flooded, and this time it flooded too, right?
0: Yes.
1: Now, I know why it floods there. I believe it floods because it's pretty flat country. Well, I also know that we have an artesian well under half of New South Wales.
0: Yes, yeah, you're right.
1: And I'm wondering why, when we had some smart hydrologist engineers work out a system of canals and have it so that, because we use bores to drain water out of these places sometimes, well, we could also...
0: Well, it's funny you should mention that, because they're now talking about Project Galilee, where they're going to, you know, basically pipe water down from North Queensland through Western Queensland, Western New South Wales, back towards Alice Springs and down through the Central West as well. There's talk of that, and be powered by, along the pipeline, they'd have solar panels, so they're not destroying farmland by putting solar panels in. They'd have solar panels all the way down, and there is talk about reviving that, which is pretty much the Bradfield plan, and it's called Project Galilee. It's being talked about now.
1: Well, I'm glad about that, because I've never heard it. And I told my local member at the time, I said, why don't you reintroduce it then? Like, you know, but he's retired.
0: Yeah, yeah.
1: But the thing is, you know, we got to be smarter about how we do things. I think, you know, this country, we say we're the clever country, or sometimes we're not that clever.
0: We don't want to be everyone's...
1: Very wasteful.
0: Yeah.
1: And all this talk about renewables, all this bullshit, we don't use coal, but we sell it to China, the biggest polluters. Now, there's nothing wrong about black coal, because actually the fact is it's clean burning coal. You can capture it if you have to, but there's another thing. They talk about zero carbon. If we have zero carbon, well, guess what? All the trees die. We don't live anymore.
0: Yeah. I think that's... What was I going to say about that? The thing that always gets me is, if it's so bad, then why did they let them burn the crap out of it in Indonesia, South Korea, China, in India, if it was really so harmful? But I've got to go, mate. I've got to coming up to the news. Thanks very much for making your debut on the show. This one, little tune, I like this. It's from 1979. It's from Sniffin' the Tears. It's going to get us out to the news. There's room for you on 13 12 69 if you want to join the show. It's been a busy one. We're called the Night Owls.

0: Speaking of one-hit wonders, that's Sniff and the Tears with their Driver's Seat from 1979. Thanks to Jason who rang in and Scott who rang in as well. Now, we worked out that Judy was the daughter's name in the Jetsons and Elroy was the boy's name in the Jetsons. I'll be right back after Bree and the news.
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0: evening, I'm Bree Porter. Two teenage boys have been charged over an alleged attempted kidnapping and assault in Sydney's northwest. Police say a 36-year-old man was injured after four unknown males had allegedly attempted to kidnap him at a home in Eastwood last week. Two 17-year-old boys were arrested a short time after and hit with numerous charges. They were both granted bail. After further investigations, the two boys were re-arrested at a school in Bonnyrigg yesterday and hit with further kidnapping and criminal group offences. Both were refused bail and faced court today. Stop the War on Palestine activists have held a rally this morning. The group protested outside Downing Centre Court in the Sydney CBD. Adam Adelpour from Stop the War on Palestine says the message is extremely clear.
1: One of the Herzog protest charges has been dropped. This in itself is an admission of the criminality of the government's actions that night. All 29 other charges need to be dropped, and we'll keep on fighting until they are, and we'll keep on fighting till Israel faces the sanctions it deserves. We'll be going to Pine Gap Spy Base in July.
0: A leading economist says the increase of the minimum wage will fall short of easing pressure on families struggling with the cost of living. With the cost of fuel and everyday items increasing far too quickly for people to balance their finances, Scott Phillips from Motley Fool told Luke Boner that inflation is significantly impacting the economy.
2: When inflation is already almost 5%, then the Fair Work Commission's caught between the devil and the deep blue sea. Do you say to people on minimum wage, sorry guys, you're already on the breadline, you have to cut back even further? Or do you say, well, we know this is going to make things worse, so we're just going to have to do it and deal with the consequences because inflation's already so high?
0: A man will face court next month after crashing his car into a fountain in Sydney's CBD this morning. Officers were called to Hyde Park at around 3 a.m. where they found an SUV lodged into the edge of the Archibald Fountain. The 21-year-old driver was allegedly delivering food when the crash occurred and was taken to hospital for mandatory testing. He was later charged at Day Street Police Station with negligent driving and is set to front court next month. A multi-billion dollar battery and a data centre project may be on the horizon for the New South Wales Hunter Valley region. The $10 billion project will take place in Muswellbrook and is one of the largest private investments in the state's history and will soon be sent to the New South Wales Department of Planning for their tick of approval. Mayor of Muswellbrook, Jeff Drayton, says it's early stages, but it could be up and running in just a matter of years.
3: The indication that we've been given by the proponent, it is within the next few years. Yes, that's completion within the next few years.
0: And new reforms will enable community pharmacists to directly prescribe and supply the oral contraceptive pill starting Friday in New South Wales. It applies to low-risk women between the ages of 18 and 39, and Health Minister Ryan Park says it's extremely beneficial.
4: There will be 30 eligible pharmacists who will have met the approved training requirements to be able to prescribe the pill, with numbers expected to grow significantly as more pharmacists complete the training over the coming months. This is all about providing access to healthcare for women in a convenient, cost-effective way that reduces their time spent away from doing the things they enjoy.
0: In sport, Reece Walsh has broken his silence after being left out of the State of Origin squad for Game 1. It's the first time the Broncos star has spoken out since Maroons coach Billy Slater chose Newcastle's Kalyn Ponga at fullback. Walsh says it was disappointing to not get the call-up.
5: To not be named and, you know, get that call was, yeah, disappointing, but, you know, I know the standards it takes to play for Queensland, and, you know, I'm a realist and I'm honest in myself, and, you know, I probably haven't been living up to those standards that it takes to wear that Queensland jersey, so.
0: The Penrith Panthers will welcome back their Origin stars this weekend for their clash against the Tigers. Penrith only just clinched the win over the Warriors in a two-point thriller last weekend. The Australian 11 have levelled the one-day international series against Pakistan. The score is 1-1 with just one game now to play. The Aussies bowled Pakistan out for 190 for a 41-run victory. In finance, the All Ordinaries closed up 51 points at 9,017, and the Australian dollar is worth 71.17 US cents. That's Super Radio Network News. Mostly clear conditions overhead this evening with moderate winds about, overnight lows of 12 degrees, and looking ahead, partly cloudy skies with a medium chance of showers expected tomorrow and winds reaching 30 kilometres by the middle of the day. Temperatures will reach just shy of 20 degrees before conditions slightly clearing on Friday with just a slight chance of a shower. That's the latest to SM News. I'm Bree Porter.
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7: Thank you for joining me across Australia on Newcastle's 2HD and the Super Radio Network. Hello, my name is Matt Roberts. Good morning, good evening as well. It's now, technically, it's Thursday the 4th of June. We'll find out, we'll talk more about the anniversary of the Japanese submarines that entered Newcastle and Sydney 84 years ago. We'll let you know what the latest with the Tasmanian Devil is. Has it been found in the last hour? I will let you know. We're talking about the man who was convicted and fined for booing at a welcome to country ceremony. And we'll also talk about your favourite cartoons as well. And we'll go back to the open lines next on 13 12 69, where there's room for you as well.

0: Elvis Presley, the man himself, the wonder of you. I love going to Graceland. When did I go there? It must have been about 12 years ago. Stayed at a place called, and yes, this is true, I stayed at the place called the Heartbreak Hotel. I kid you not. That was in Memphis. That's right. I got a song from 1986 coming up between now and 4 o'clock, as well as an oldie from the late 60s. I can't wait to play that for you. It's an absolute classic. In the meantime, though, Greg's on the line. Greg, thanks for joining me.
1: Yes, that's all right.
0: Now, first, you got a bit of information for the listeners?
1: Yes, I do.
0: Good.
1: A few cartoon characters, that's all.
0: Now, okay, so have you heard of Heckle and Jekyll?
1: Oh, yes, the two magpies, yes.
0: Oh, were they magpies, were they?
1: Yeah. I assumed, anyhow.
0: I wasn't sure if they were crows. I don't know much about it. What did they do? Did they chase after people? They argue, or what did they do?
1: No, they just have a little like a kookaburra call.
0: Oh,
1: to each other.
0: Yeah.
1: Yeah. Other than that, I'm really not up to it now. Like, you're going back 1950, you know.
0: Well, I've never heard of them, and a few people have said Heckle and Jekyll tonight.
1: Oh, righto, yeah. Actually, I just wanted to tell you that Mickey Mouse, he started out as Steamboat Willie.
0: Steamboat Willie, so, because I said Mortimer Mouse at one point.
1: Oh, that's a relative.
0: So Steamboat Willie, so was that a movie, or would it have been television then?
1: No, it was a cartoon.
0: But on a movie, surely?
1: No, they play it before... this is how it started out. They play it before a movie. If you went to the movies in those days, most of the times you got a cartoon.
0: Oh, so as a entree? Before the main picture, is that right?
1: You're dropping out there.
0: So it would be like the main, before the main event, the movie you went to see, that play a special feature cartoon.
1: Yeah.
0: It's not a bad idea. I don't do it now.
1: Well, listen, your phone's sort of dropping out anyhow.
0: Is it? I hopefully I'm not dropping out for the listeners, because I...
1: Right, anyhow.
0: Yes.
1: That lady, she mentioned... olive oil?
0: Yes.
1: Well, olive oil was actually... She was a bit player in Popeye the Sailor Man.
0: Oh, so she was the wife, right?
1: No.
0: Girlfriend?
1: She had a boyfriend named Buffett.
0: Really?
1: She had a husband named Buffett, I mean.
0: I did not know this.
1: Well, she was as skinny as, like, a match.
0: Yes.
1: You know? And he was as big as anyone.
0: And he was called... And his name was Buffhead, did you say?
1: Yeah.
0: I thought that was an Australian term. But it was an American term, was it?
1: They must probably got it from that.
0: Oh, of course they would have, yeah. Pop culture.
1: Yeah.
0: So there was another one too, was there? What else were you going to tell me?
1: The Archies.
0: Yes.
1: Right. Well, actually, the band come later. A lot later, 5 or 10 years.
0: Oh, so was it a comic first or a cartoon first?
1: Well, it was Archie, Veronica and Betty.
0: Yes.
1: And Reg come there, and some rich bloke who they made a show about later on. Like a runoff of that thing.
0: So were they at a high school or something like that?
1: They all had college jumpers.
0: Oh, sort of like Letterman sweaters, they call them in the States.
1: You know, about 6 or 8 inches.
0: Yep, no, I know exactly what you mean.
1: Yeah, and it all sort of revolved around, like, college stuff, yeah.
0: Oh, so... Did they go to... Is that where... There's a TV show about 10 years ago. It went for a few years called Riverdale, which was based at a high school.
1: Well...
0: And I think it was a spin-off of that.
1: Yeah. That'd be the setting of the the whole thing.
0: Wow.
1: Yeah. But the one that I always thought they... I'm just trying to think now. Yeah, Donald Duck, he had all the relatives.
0: Did Donald Duck have family? Were there Donald Ducklings?
1: Well, he had Scrooge McDuck, or Scrooge McDuck.
0: They were related? You know, this is way before my time, so I'm just trying to find out. So Scrooge McDuck was related to Donald Duck.
1: Well, Scrooge McDuck, he was the richest bloke in the world, sort of thing.
0: Oh.
1: He had bathtubs full of coins, like money, dollars or most probably, and he used to get in there and swim in amongst all his money.
0: What did he do with the money? Did he help people? Did he buy things? What did he do with it all?
1: He just left it there for the next show so he could do the same thing. Only just a bit.
0: Don't we all do that, Greg?
1: Yeah. Anyhow, Donald Duck had three nephews, Huey, Dewey and Louie.
0: Oh, I have heard of them.
1: Yeah, and that's where they come from. And then there's Donald Duck's cousins in there. I think he was just a troublemaker, just livening everything up, I think.
0: What was the troublemaker's name?
1: I think you mentioned it before.
0: Did I?
1: Anyhow, Donald Duck, you know his girlfriend's name, don't you?
0: Daisy.
1: Yeah. Well, we're on the right page there.
0: That's I've seen Daisy at Disneyland. I saw Foghorn Leghorn at Disneyland as well, by the way. Got my photo with Foghorn Leghorn. I've lost you, Greg?
1: I don't know. Anyhow, what about Ginger Meggs? Anyone mention Ginger Meggs?
0: No, was that a cartoon or was it a comic?
1: It was a comic and it was a cartoon.
0: So it was a cartoon. Was it on Australian television?
1: It wasn't made over here, naturally. Yeah, we never had a technology then.
0: So was the movie Ginger Meg? Was it a cartoon?
1: Yeah, well, I just forget what I was talking about.
0: That's right. Now, I'm gonna go to the next call now. Greg, your memory of those cartoon characters is immense. I had another one, actually, before you go. Someone, might have been Scott, rang in and said Wile E. Coyote was his favourite.
1: Wile E. Coyote, that's the Roadrunner.
0: He used to get blown up. He used to fall off cliffs. He had big boulders smash him in the face.
1: Yeah, and... like they're out in the middle of the desert, and all these bombs and all that. He always got a package, which might have blown up, but he bought all his stuff to do all his.
0: Yeah, the deliveries were good out there, weren't they?
1: What's the name company?
0: Acme. ACME, it was. But yeah, but what they liked about Wile E. Coyote, said he, no matter what happens to him, he never gives up and always bounces back.

0: 1986 was the year. Mike and the Mechanics, All I Need is a Miracle. And they're still singing about the miracle. It's All He Needs. I had Phil ring up before. We're having a good laugh about Wile E. Coyote and talking about, you know, how great his delivery service he had was, how he was an engineer, he was an inventor, and his painting skills were second to none. He could paint landscapes, couldn't he? Pretend tunnels, turn them into real tunnels. Then it was his turn to run through the tunnel and smash back into boulders. A very talented man, Wile E. Coyote. Probably doesn't get the kudos that he deserves. Matt, thanks for joining me on the Night Owls.
1: You're welcome, mate. Yeah, just in regard to your cartoons, I used to love Sylvester and Tweety Bird.
0: Oh, Tweety Bird and Sylvester. Do you reckon Sylvester was a good bloke? Or not?
1: I reckon he was just a cat trying to get a feed.
0: So, as simple as that?
1: Simple as that, and yeah.
0: And who can blame him?
1: And Tweety was as cheeky as. Yeah, I reckon it was great. And the grandma too, she was pretty awesome. Well,
0: now, did Grandma usually side with Tweety?
1: Yes, she did.
0: Do you reckon she was a bit rough on Sylvester?
1: She was a bit rough on Sylvester. She used to get kicked out of the house all the time.
0: But remember, didn't she used to... Sometimes Tweety would get swallowed by Sylvester and Grandma would have to, like, pat him on the back to get him Heimlich manoeuvre Tweety out of his mouth and stuff.
1: I think it's a bit more of a pat in the back. I think she used to whack him with the old... umbrella, didn't she?
0: Well, we were actually talking about, and there was nothing wrong with it, but how violent how many deaths there were in these cartoons.
1: Yeah, they were pretty violent when you think about it. All of them were. Not all of them.
0: Oh, most of them.
1: Yeah, it was like, as you say, the Roadrunner, that was as violent as you could get.
0: I mean, the poor bloke died about four times an episode. He ain't surviving that.
1: I saw the one episode, but where he actually caught the Roadrunner and he held up a sign, "What do I do now?"
0: Did he? I need to see this episode.
1: Yeah, I saw it. I didn't see it twice, but yeah, there is an episode where he actually does that.
0: Because sometimes he'd hold up those signs and it'd say, "Uh-oh," or stuff like that.
1: Yeah.
0: But you rang about something else.
1: Yeah, well, discussing that how do we put it, divide and conquer, you know, like that protest you were talking about, how everyone was coming together and the absolute...
0: Yeah, the March for Australia. And I thought, whether you're in favour of March for Australia or not, I think it was a great thing to see all different colours and creeds, nationalities come together as one. I think that's what, you know, governments and the people, you know, the people higher up than them, that's what they fear the most.
1: Well, they're scared of it. That's why they introduced that welcome to country. Now, the Welcome to Country was brought in by, what was that dude's name? I can't think of it off the top of my head.
0: Ernie Dingo?
1: Ernie Dingo, so...
0: I think there are there's some evidence suggests it may have existed earlier than that in remote areas.
1: Well, whenever I hear that, I stand up and turn my back to it.
0: And what...
1: I get looked at pretty heavy duty, but I don't care because I don't need to be welcomed to the country, and that's part of dividing us. We all need to come together and,
0: Do you think for Welcome to Country there's a place for it in certain situations?
1: I think in certain situations, maybe. But all government, I'm ex-corporate sort of stuff, so I drive a truck now because it's much easier to put up idiots. Well, you do idiots on the road, that's why. You go to a conference and every person who gets up and speaks give a welcome to country.
0: That's the thing, isn't it? You get seven people in a row.
1: This is my country. I was born here. My parents were born here. They've worked hard. I've worked hard. I don't need to be welcomed to my own country.
0: That's not necessarily what it's about per se. No. But I think the point you make about when seven different speakers are doing it, it clearly isn't a genuine thing. If seven different speakers are doing it in a conference,
1: yeah, like for the elders and that to need to be paid for it. That's wrong too. But it's all about divide and conquer, you know. But it's always been divide and conquer. You divide the population.
0: Well, there's a lot of don't you think there's a lot of us versus them narratives in politics?
1: Yeah,
0: and what they do, they pick groups against each other. It might be Muslims or Israelis, or it might be red and blue, or it might be left and right. And so leaders I reckon, Matt. They focus on what I call wedge issues, and they exploit differences for political gain, and it just amplifies the disagreements. Because everyday people like you and me and people listening, we tend to be, we're actually pretty empathetic. We actually do care. We're pragmatic. We share common goals. We all want a safe community, good education for our kids, a stable job that pays fair, you know, the environment to be healthy. You know, and those values exceed all these political labels, but these divisions, I reckon they're done on purpose.
1: They are, without a doubt. It's like that.
0: It's a manufactured product.
1: Manufactured, as I say, like the budget we've had, everyone's carrying on about how it's going to kill small business. Like, wake up, folks. That's the idea of it. You kill small business because the governments don't work for us, the governments work for the corporates. And if there's no small business, who takes it over, which has been happening over the, you look around over the years. Corporate businesses are slowly getting bigger and bigger and taking over all the smallies. And it's just the way it is, divide. It was said in at the WEF agenda meeting in 2022, I think it was. Class four stood up and said, you will own nothing and be happy.
0: I remember that.
1: The Great Reset. This is the start of the Great Reset. We're going to equal everything out, move money from one area to another area. And people sort of laughed and didn't believe it.
0: As a as an Australian, are you concerned about politicians that have a link to the WEF, the WEF? Would you want, you know, you look at you know, Jim Chalmers, Penny Wong, Tanya Plibersek, Julie Bishop? She was from Liberal.
1: They're all
0: Jacinda Ardern.
1: Yep, she's Ardern. And you look overseas, you've got the Canada Prime Minister, the ex-Prime Minister, Trudeau, he's as dirty as they get. Keir Starmer, he's part of it. It's the agenda. And you can look up Agenda 30, you can see what's happening. Those smart cities control. We've got all these data banks, data centres coming up. They're there to control us. They're there to get the cameras all when the cameras are up.
0: I think Macron has strong links to the WEF as well.
1: He does. Macron's as dirty as they get as well. Basically, you can see the country that's happening to. Unfortunately, a lot of people, unless the propaganda machine, which is the main media, says it and tells people, but they don't believe it because people don't open their eyes. They might open their eyes and see it, but unless the brainwashing propaganda machine tells them, they don't believe it. And it just blows me away that you can see it within your eyes. You don't believe it because the government are telling you this is a different story. The ABC, Channel 7, Channel 9, even your news station, it does the same thing. Like the news, like a lot of the news is rubbish, but I suppose they've got to report it because it's part of the system. Like not your shows. Like you, Chris, the rest of them.
0: Well, there's a lot of work that needs to be done. Like, so for me to find, you know, the truth behind stories, it takes a lot of research. Sometimes it's, if you're in a day-to-day newsroom, you're getting press releases and you've got deadlines and it's not a current affairs show. The news is news. It's an hourly, you know, it's probably a 45-minute cycle. And you've got to compact it into 4.5 minutes. But, Matt, I'm going to let you go. We've got to take the next call. But, mate, enjoy the chat, and thanks for being a night owl as well.
1: Not too easy, Matt. Take it easy.
0: And I'll be back after this on the night owls. You can give me a call if you want to join in. 13 12 69. I'll let you know about the Tasmanian devil next.
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0: Thanks for joining me across the country on Newcastle's 2HD and the Super Radio Network. This show is called The Night Hours. Good evening, everyone, although it is morning, isn't it? It's 3:34 a.m. across the Central Coast, the East Coast of Australia. It's just gone past 3 a.m. in Broken Hill, South Australia, and our good buddies there at Yallara and 8HA there in Alice Springs. I can tell you that Mary, the Tasmanian Devil, has not been found. She remains on the loose. And the major search operation, well, it continues. So, as I said, there's CCTV footage of Mary doing an incredible jump and escape over the fence to get out of her quarantine enclosure. But quieter, and then she's made this dash across the park grounds. This is at just after 4 on Tuesday morning. What's that, about 47 hours ago? And you know what they say about missing persons? 48 hours is the key. So it was a very, very big jump, fast run, and they've got drones and thermal cameras and sniffer dogs and wildlife handlers looking for her. So if you see her in the Gold Coast, the 2-year-old Tasmanian Devil, don't pick it up, don't pat it, don't feed it. Notify someone as soon as you can, and we'll see if we can find this Tasmanian Devil and bring it to safety. So be kind, folks, all right? We're going to go back to the open line now on 13 12 69. Paul's there. Paul, thanks for joining me.
1: No worries, man. How you going?
0: Good, mate. I hope they find Mary the Tasmanian Devil.
1: Yeah, well, I was up that way, and I was in the Gold Coast. I slept there all day, so no, I didn't see it.
0: Well, it's a nocturnal animal, so your best chance is probably about now.
1: Oh, yeah, well, I'm gone from there now, so I just wanted to ring up and say about Heckwood Jekyll, mate. They were crows.
0: Say they were crows, not magpies or anything.
1: No, they were crows, and they were like, them guys on the Muppets up there.
0: Oh, yeah. What's their names? The two men who sit in the theatre and they criticise everything up there.
1: Well, that's what they were like,
0: Matt. Oh, okay. So they're a bit smart alecky.
1: Yeah, smart attitude. I think that one of them even used to smoke a cigar.
0: On a children's cartoon?
1: Yeah.
0: Get out of here.
1: Yeah, honestly, man. Yeah.
0: Now, when you say it now, it's wild, isn't it?
1: Yeah. When I think about it as well, I think, far out, mate.
0: I was actually watching some old footy on the TV. It was just yesterday, and they're scoring tries underneath a Winfield sign.
1: Unreal.
0: Yeah. And they chased the ball to the Benson Hedges boundary in the cricket, and
1: it
0: doesn't seem that long ago.
1: It was everywhere years ago, Matt, you know what I mean? And another one, the Popeye, and that guy's name was Bluto.
0: Oh, Bluto, not Buffhead.
1: Not Buffhead, Bluto.
0: Bluto, okay.
1: I don't think he was married to Olive Oil. I think it was like they were fighting for her love or what, you know.
0: Oh, so Bluto and Popeye were rivals?
1: Yeah, they were rivals for Olive Oil.
0: Okay, I get you. Who used to win out there?
1: Probably Popeye the most, I reckon.
0: Because he'd have the spinach and he'd be a physical beast.
1: Yeah, and then he'd whatever problem there was, he'd fix the problem and he'd take the olive oil home or whatever.
0: What about other cartoons that you remember?
1: I like the Wacky Races.
0: Oh, yeah, the Wacky Races. Now, I think I've seen those on a Sunday morning when I was little. So that was Penelope Pitstop and Dick Dastardly.
1: Yeah, I love Dick Dastardly.
0: Oh, I remember that.
1: Flintstones too, mate.
0: Yes, because the funny thing about that was how many of the daily appliances or whatever were actually prehistoric animals.
1: Yeah. Well, I've got I'm a Ford man, so I've got a picture of the car they drove with Ford on it. And it's got
0: The Flintstones car.
1: So I found this poster in America, Matt, with that car. With a Ford emblem on
0: it. No way.
1: Yeah, and it's got full and chick since the rock ages. Ford's full and chick since the rock ages.
0: Very impressive.
1: Yeah, basically that's all I really wanted to say about that.
0: Beauty, Paul. No, love your contribution and thanks for being a night owl, mate.
1: No worries, Matt. Great show. You take care, mate.
0: You too.
1: Bye, mate. mate.

0: Based on a true story, the Hollies wrote that. It's He Ain't Heavy, He's My Brother from 1969, as promised here across the Super Radio Network. Well, you know what time it is. It's time to go back to the open line. Has anyone found the Tasmanian Devil? Well, maybe the next caller has. Who knows? Now I've got to find him. Peter, thanks for holding.
1: No problem.
0: Now, you've got concerns about Australia's debt.
1: Well, yeah.
0: And why wouldn't you?
1: This is true. We're all going to pay it back, don't we?
0: Well,
1: I saw how they were talking about it was we had growth of 0.3% in March, Chalmers and that.
0: Yes, they were crowing about that, which I thought was a bit cringy, to be honest.
1: Yeah, and I'm thinking, I've been telling people for the last 12 months that we're going to be hitting $1 trillion debt, and I saw a post on Facebook about GDP last night, and someone said that we were at 28%. So I looked it up, and it comes up to the IMF reckon by the end of 2026, we'll have $2.12 trillion in debt.
0: So I think I've tried to work out what now. I think I've understood what you mean now. So, because I think, you know, at the moment, there's a bit of clutching at straws going on by our Treasurer, Jim Chalmers. Although when you can't clutch at straws anymore because they're paper.
1: Yeah.
0: So, but
1: it's not even paper anymore. Not even used anymore.
0: Whatever they are. But so if you include, you've got the national debt, and then you add up the debt from the states and territories.
1: Yep.
0: That's heading towards $2 trillion.
1: Yeah,
0: so I think right now it's about 1.62. Nationally, it's about $990 billion, give or take. And then you throw the Queensland, New South Wales, et cetera, et cetera. It's all together, it's about 1.6.
1: Yeah, so how is 13.1 million people going to pay back $2.1 trillion?
0: Well, they're not, because all we can do is pay back the interest, because that's the situation governments have got us in. Don't forget, you go back 20 years, 2005, and there was barely any debt.
1: Yeah, I know.
0: As in single figures.
1: So we're all getting screwed out of paying more taxes and all that.
0: Well, the Australian taxpayers we're being slugged all the time, and we're not the most tax paying nation in the world. That, I don't like it when people say that, because that's a bit of a myth. But we're certainly highly taxed, and as I've said before, Peter, the problem I've got is if I'm in debt to you, I kind of owe you some favors. I want to stay in your good books. I've got to look after you. I'm always in your pocket. So when we owe money. When we're paying our debt, we owe money to China, to BlackRock, to Vanguard, to an Arab organisation, Saudi, as well as some. There's some Australian. We owe money in Australia as well. Then you become beholden to what they want, to what BlackRock wants, to what the Arab bank wants, to what China wants. Do you understand what I'm saying?
1: Corporate. Like that bike was saying about two calls ago. It's all corporate.
0: Yeah, the less and less companies are owning more and more businesses.
1: Yeah, that's why there's a lot of businesses closing down. I can't understand how he was saying last night on the telly, oh, the businesses are growing. Even the business guy come out and said, yeah, businesses are going well, but then they go to tell everyone it's all the AI business that's growing.
0: It's like telling us employment's growing when it's really the public service.
1: Well, yeah, that's right, which I'll be getting out of maybe next year.
0: Well, I mean, more small businesses, Peter, have closed in Australia in the last 3 years than ever in Australian history.
1: Yep, so if we're...
0: So we, well, why aren't the politicians telling us that, Peter?
1: Oh, mate, it's a spin, you know. Got to keep the waters calm before the big storms.
0: I mean, there were thousands of businesses closed in last financial year alone in this country. It's embarrassing. It's actually staggering.
1: I know.
0: I'm not even going to tell you how many, because you wouldn't believe me.
1: I haven't seen this since the 80s and 90s. That's how bad this country is now.
0: But it's, you know, a lot of Western countries are going the same way, although you go, you know, places like Poland or the USA, they've kind of put their foot down and go, no, we're stopped, we're not doing this anymore.
1: That's true.
0: And we can do it too here, but the warning would be to all of you that it'd be probably 10 challenging years and 20 yeah. years to completely turn it around. But after that, we would thrive.
1: Well, that's what they're saying. I've been.
0: I mean, that's just my opinion. I mean, it could be a bit less, maybe. Could be a bit more, but.
1: No, you're right. I reckon we'll be in trouble till about 2034.
0: But we've got to want to turn it around as a country. Our politicians have got to want to turn around. We just got to keep remembering that they work for us. And while the polls are doing what they're doing. The Greens holding some balance of power, the rise of One Nation. While that's happening, then we've got a bit of leverage. We've got something to bargain chip with, if you know what I mean.
1: Yeah. Well, why can't the government be like people paying loans off and paying back every month instead of every year? Why don't we just pay it back every week?
0: Maybe they do. But the bottom line is we're only paying our interest back. But all you got to do is slap a 5% or a 10% tariff on our resources and rare minerals. That would raise 10% would raise $44 billion, and that's nothing. That's not else that we export, not meat or wool or anything. That's just minerals. If we did that, we'd raise $40 billion, and that's more than our interest, and the rest would be paying off our debt over time. It can be done. Oh gosh, I sound like I'm running for office. I better pipe down.
1: Let you and the listeners ponder that $2.1 trillion.
0: I'm not sure if it's going to get that high, but it's certainly by then. But it's certainly heading quickly towards a $2 trillion. Peter, enjoy the phone call, and thank you for being a night owl. Terry, let's talk about cartoons.
2: Yes. My favourite on TV.

0: friendly ghost, or was that just his little mantle?
1: No, he was a friendly ghost.
0: He was friendly. Well, tell me something he did that was friendly.
1: He just used to kind of walk around and try and make friends with everyone. And because he was a ghost, they'd all run away scared.
0: Oh, that's what I was wondering. Was he scaring folks?
1: No. He was just a very friendly ghost.
0: So did he solve mysteries, or did he help people who were sick or lost, or...?
1: Yeah, basically that. He used to help out people in trouble, but just basically just become friends with people, and they'd all run and be scared. And, that's how the story was every day.
0: Well, probably...
1: I think he had brothers and a family as well.
0: Yeah, there were more... It was like Donald Duck did, you mean?
1: Yeah.
0: Really?
1: He had a brother.
0: There was a brother to Casper?
1: Yeah, one of the two. But this mostly Casper, the friendly ghost. It was very funny, very good adventures all the time. And secondary, on Saturday mornings, I used to watch The Herculoids.
0: The Herculoids?
1: Yeah.
0: Tell me about The Herculoids, because I do not know about The Herculoids.
1: Oh, there was a big gorilla. There was...
0: Was it like a group?
1: Yeah, a group of them, yeah, and they go out and solve problems. Yes, the Herculoids. They had a big rhinoceros that used to shoot balls out of his nose or whatever.
0: I'm absolutely looking this up in the news break.
1: Yeah, the Herculoids. It was very good, very popular.
0: Well, I've got a question for you, because people have been talking about olive oil, a couple of people. Now, Betty Boop, were Betty Boop and olive oil kind of similar or not?
1: Twin sisters.
0: But really or not?
1: Yeah, because Olive Oil was Popeye's girlfriend, and she had high, squeaky-pitched voice. She had long hair, never put up, no makeup on, and she was like 6 foot tall or something, towered over Popeye, and just this high, squeaky voice, and she was like from the 1920s or something like that. Yeah.
0: Another one was... that someone, because sometimes people message me on social media, which I'm on, by the way, if anyone wants to say hello to me. But yeah. Fat Albert, someone mentioned to me on socials. Fat Albert.
1: Oh, Fat Albert.
0: Hey.
1: That's it.
0: It's Fat Albert.
1: Fat Albert, yes. Those are American.
0: I mean, you couldn't call a cartoon character Fat Albert now, could you?
1: No. And
0: it'd be rather large Albert.
1: He was very large. He had big lips on him and big mouth, and he used to eat a lot. And also his colour too. He was, I think it was an American...
0: Was he African-American type?
1: Yeah, that's it. That's the best.
0: So what did Fat Albert do?
1: I don't know. Just different adventures all the time, mainly with his family and brothers, I think.
0: Yeah. So were they kind of like a gang, or were they just a group of mates?
1: A big group of mates, I think, yes.
0: But it was all positive. They didn't get into gang fights or anything.
1: Oh, no. It was all adventurous stuff. Every day was an adventure. Yeah.
0: Fancy that. Any others you remember?
1: Oh.
0: Because now the popular ones, you have The Simpsons, probably the most popular cartoon of all time. You've got characters from a show called The Family Guy. There's SpongeBob SquarePants.
1: That will end later in life. Like I was born in the 60s, so I'm going way back.
0: They're the ones I'm interested in because well before my time, and I want to learn from the panel of expert listeners.
1: Well, there's a group of like Bugs Bunny characters. The very first ones was like Warner Brothers brought it out in the very very.
0: Well, late. I'm a Foghorn Leghorn man from way back, Terry.
1: Foghorn Leghorn, and I think it was his brother-in-law. They used to bash him around a bit too with the glasses.
0: So going back to the older cartoons, what about Charlie Brown and Snoopy? Or was that strictly a comic strip, or were they a cartoon as well?
1: I think they were a cartoon, but it never really made it in my book. I never watched it.
0: So it never really translated from the comic strip to popularity in cartoons.
1: That was very big. Yeah, that's correct. It was very big in the cartoon.
0: Wasn't Snoopy a World War One pilot or something?
1: Yeah, he had I used to wear a cap over his head, the leather cap, and he had the glasses on top of his head, and I think he was a pilot or something.

0: prescription, yes.
1: What a talented man.
0: Oh, yes.
1: now, Terry, I've got to keep moving because it's Bree's getting ready for the news.
0: Yep, okay.
1: And hopefully, who knows, we'll have another Tasmanian Devil update for you. But thanks for being a night owl once again, Terry. It's been a pleasure to chat.
0: Okay, bye.
1: Thanks so much. This is the Night Owls program. Hopefully you're having a good time tonight. I've got a quick story for you, though, I wanted to tell you. Where is it? Now, Susan Brown, she's in America. She celebrated her 108th birthday last month. That's pretty good in itself. But here's the thing. She successfully renewed her driver's license. And not just a one-year license. I think it's a five-year license. So she can now drive till she's 113. Oh, come on. Really? So she's quite obviously, she's quite independent and she's a bit of a local celebrity and a bit of an inspiration as well. Now, she says the key is to stay healthy and never stop moving. That's her advice. Not bad advice, actually. So she goes to a group fitness classes 3 times a week. She's a 50-year member there, by the way. She gets down on the floor to complete a personal exercise routine each day. I kid you not. She says refusing to sit down has helped her. I'm assuming she sits down at some point. But she's born in 1918. She grew up on a farm without running water or electricity. And now she's 108 years old. Happy birthday, Susan. News is next.
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5: 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I'd like to see the immigration brought down to about 70,000 a year.
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0: Good evening, I'm Bree Porter. Australia will provide the Solomon Islands with $35 million in assistance to help with cyclone cleanup and the ongoing energy crisis. It coincides with Australia and the Solomon Islands planning to progress with a treaty. Solomon Islands PM Matthew Wales says their security pact signed between China and the nation will be reviewed.
1: This is part of the ongoing discussions that will happen. We have a core economic platform, part of our vision, to create jobs in the Solomons, to bring more foreign receipts into our economy. And so we will be looking to Australia in those discussions.
0: Police have seized and destroyed more than 300 cannabis plants at a home on the south coast. Last month, police started investigating the cultivation of prohibited plants in the region. Yesterday morning, busting a home in West Nowra. Detectives located a sophisticated indoor hydroponic setup with 6 rooms containing 329 cannabis plants, cannabis leaf and items used in the cultivation of prohibited drugs. Officers declared a crime scene and the plants have been destroyed. Investigations are continuing with the rest to be made. A leading economist says the increase of the minimum wage will fall short of easing pressure on families struggling with the cost of living. Scott Phillips from Motley Fool has told Luke Boner that inflation is significantly impacting the economy.
2: When inflation is already almost 5%, then the Fair Work Commission's caught between the devil and the deep blue sea. Do you say to people on minimum wage, sorry guys, you're already on the breadline, you have to cut back even further? Or do you say, well, we know this is going to make things worse, so we're just going to have to do it and deal with the consequences because inflation is already so high?
0: Australia has recorded its first international trade deficit since 2017 due to a surge in imports of data centre equipment and a fall in mining exports. New figures released by the Australian Bureau of Statistics showed the trade balance fell from a surplus of $1 billion in the December quarter of 2025 to a deficit of $2.4 billion in the March quarter of 2026. Power bills across the nation are at risk of rising due to data centre construction driven by AI. A new report from the Climate Council suggests the country has become a global investment hotspot with 162 data centres in operation and more than 90 in the pipeline, making Australia second only to the United States. If growth continues, New South Wales electricity prices could see a 26% jump in less than a decade and 14% more climate pollution from our main electricity grid by 2035, if the government fails to swiftly switch to clean and affordable energy. New research shows Australians are continuing to front issues calling 000 due to a mobile network outage. According to Peak Communications consumer body ACAN, 8% of those surveyed report they or a member of their family has been unable to contact 000 from a mobile phone due to an outage in the last 12 months. The results find Aussies' confidence is lacking, with 22% of people saying their trust in telcos has declined. And a new campaign is calling for more people to participate in the National Bowel Cancer Screening Program. Cancer Council Australia's CEO Jacinta Redden says bowel cancer remains Australia's second deadliest cancer.
3: Bowel cancer is Australia's second biggest cancer killer, and each week around 100 Australians die from this disease. But if found early, it's good news because 90% of cases can be successfully treated.
0: In sport, the Australian 11 have levelled the one-day international series against Pakistan. The score is 1-1 with one game still to play. Parramatta Eels half Mitch Moses has been ruled out of the Kings' birthday match against the Bulldogs. It's unclear if New South Wales coach Laurie Daly will play Moses in State of Origin's Game 2. The PNG Chiefs will eventually have a women's team. CEO Lorna McPherson has told Fox Sports it's one of a number of goals in place.
4: We've challenged ourselves, and Peter Valandis and Abdul are probably going to kill me for saying it, but I'd love to have a women's team by 2032.
0: And Cricket Victoria plans to merge the Stars and the Renegades into one Melbourne team. In finance, the All Ordinaries closed up 51 points at 9,017, and the Australian dollar is worth 71.17 US cents. That's Super Radio Network News. Mostly clear conditions overhead this evening with moderate winds about. Overnight lows of 12 degrees. And looking ahead, partly cloudy skies with a medium chance of showers expected tomorrow and winds reaching 30 kilometres by the middle of the day. Temperatures will reach just shy of 20 degrees before conditions slightly clearing on Friday with just a slight chance of a shower. That's the latest 2SM News. I'm Bree Porter.
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6: Welcome back, Australia, to the final hour of the Night Owls program. We can say it's morning now, I think, now. My name's Matt Roberts. We're live across the country on Newcastle's 2HD and the Super Radio Network. We've been talking about your favourite cartoon characters. Now, why this came up was because the Tasmanian Devil is still missing in the Gold Coast. It jumped out of its enclosure, ran across the wildlife park, and it's gone. It's a nocturnal animal. They're doing everything they can to locate this Tasmanian Devil. But it reminded me of the Looney Tunes Tasmanian Devil. And I've suggested people on the Gold Coast just look for a tornado on the ground. If they see that, they'll probably find the Tassie Devil. Long story short, it started this massive thing about your favourite as a list of the top 25 cartoon characters. And I think we've found 22 of them. Tonight, there's three to go that you haven't got yet. So I want to try and knock that over before the 5 o'clock news. We're talking about Australia's debt. We're talking about the 84th anniversary of the Japanese subs coming into Sydney and Newcastle in 1942. We're talking about the man who's been convicted and fined about booing a welcome to country at the Anzac Day ceremony in Sydney, and a whole bunch more here across the Super Radio Network. Now, I've got a bit of a... I think we're going to have a sing-along now. And it was a song that nearly didn't get written because him, John Denver and his songwriter were meant to get together but John Denver had an accident in the car on the way, and he ended up going to hospital, checked himself out of hospital, went to the guy's house about 3 a.m. and they finished this song. And probably just as well they did.

0: And some of those places that he talks about aren't even in West Virginia. They're actually in Virginia. They just sound better, he said in the song. Oh, lies. This is Matt Roberts, and this is the Night Owls. Good morning, everyone. Welcome to Thursday, the 4th of June. We're going to go to the open line because, you know what, that's what we do here. Chris, thanks for calling.
1: Good, Matt. How you going?
0: Great. Do you have a favourite cartoon character?
1: Top Cat.
0: Oh, okay. We haven't had that.
1: Top Cat.
0: Dun, dun, dun, dun, dun, Top Cat. Yeah, yeah. Dun, dun, dun, dun, dun, dun, dun, dun.
1: Mr. Nibble.
0: So what did Top Cat do? Was he a...
1: He was a bit of a hero, really. He lived in the alleyway with Benji, wasn't it? Benny. I forgot all the other ones.
0: Top Cat was a bit of a man about town.
1: No, he was. Yeah, but he got into all sorts of scraps and grips and that. You know?
0: Oh, okay. But he's doing it because he was an alley cat.
1: He was an alley cat.
0: Did he have a hat on? Did he wear a hat?
1: Yeah, he wore a hat. Yeah, and there was Benny. Benny was the one he looked after, and. Yeah, the others, they were all manipulators. They all got... It was a great show, Top Cat.
0: Because we've been talking a lot about it and just the amount of people who died in the cartoons back in the day.
1: Did you have a hero section the other week? Because I wanted to ring up and say, like a superhero and all that. And they were all ringing... Anyway, they were all... I don't know if it was your show or not.
0: No.
1: They were all ringing up, so Batman, you know, Spider-Man, you know.
0: What was yours? Yours wasn't Dan Andrews or anything, was it?
1: Oh, mine was Dirty Harry.
0: Oh, okay. That's a pretty good hero. I reckon that's a great answer.
1: Oh, right. Yeah, that was my... You know, I had all the sayings ready. Man's got to know his limitations, you know.
0: There was probably two or three sayings there, because remember months ago we talked about sayings from movies that are still used today.
1: He's 96 yesterday, wasn't he? Or the day before.
0: Is that right?
1: Yeah. Yeah, he said he's retired now.
0: I tried to find him, you know, because I don't know if it was you or someone else asked me to try and find Clint Eastwood.
1: Yeah, he was not. I'm pretty sure.
0: I can't find him. He doesn't have email. He doesn't. He doesn't have a mobile. I can tell you those things.
1: And when he's directing a film, he never says cut. He said that'll do.
0: Does he?
1: Yeah, he's Dirty Harry voice, you know.
0: Now you,
1: one of the great actors, you know.
0: Oh, absolutely.
1: So, there's so many. There was another film, you know, so many great films he had, but all those guys around that time, even in Kelly's Heroes, the surprising one of the best actors in it was Don Rickles.
0: Oh, because was he generally a comedian or not?
1: Yeah, he's a life, and that was being a comedian. Yeah. Anyway, on to the debt.
0: On to the debt.
1: Yeah, I mean, I think it'll go past $2 trillion in my view.
0: Well, that's including all the states, by the way.
1: Yeah,
0: and we're about 1.62, so we've got a fair way. We've got a bit to go yet. I'm not sure. Yeah. I mean, they are saying maybe the end of the year. I'd be surprised if that was the case, but nonetheless, it doesn't make it any better.
1: No, I wouldn't. It's $50 grand an hour in interest.
0: We're battling to pay the interest off, and as I said, when you're only paying interest off, you're beholden to those you pay interest to.
1: The point is, I want to know which bank in China we owe and which bank in bloody Dusseldorf or...
0: Well, there's one in and around Saudi or the UAE. There's
1: UAE.
0: China,
1: yeah. The Bank of China is probably our biggest debt. You know, this should be advertised. You know, this should be shown of who we owe.
0: We shouldn't have to rely on the Night Owls, should we?
1: No, yeah, but there's some smart people ringing tonight. They have their hand on the finger on the pulse.
0: Well, I don't call you the panel of expert listeners for nothing.
1: No, well, that's right. But they must follow St. George, I suppose. Yeah.
0: We may not be speaking after this weekend, depending on the result.
1: Well, as I said, that win would last week will count for nothing if they don't show up against the Sharks, you know.
0: It's a local derby, so plenty to... And who knows, it may be the last ever derby at Shark Park. Ever.
1: Yeah, that's interesting news, isn't it?
0: Yeah, I'm not sure how many much legs it's got. I tell you what, the Cronulla board and the CEO would have a lot to answer for. Years ago, we were... Promised us that it would just be a minor aberration to our stadium. Capacity would be back to 19,000 very soon, and 7 years later.
1: I must say, though, Matt, the st- state government should come. If the state government's going to help Penrith, right? And I'm pretty sure they got some land on. I think
0: a lot of money.
1: I think, yeah, I know it's a lot of money.
0: But I think the people of Western Sydney deserve it as well.
1: Yeah, but I also feel that the other club should be given a bit of cash as well.
0: I guess the problem with Cronulla is that it's their own facility.
1: They've got no cash. Oh, that doesn't stop. Panthers, in a way, is sort of privately owned, in a way, by the Panthers club, you know. But it's still owned by the football, you know. It's still a football club.
0: Yeah, it's not a council ground or anything like that.
1: Yeah, no, that's right. But it's. But what about Cronulla's assets? Well, don't they sell a few? They've got enough in that land value, haven't they?
0: They do. The only problem is there that there's been all sorts of financial difficulties there. I can't really say too much without defaming people at the moment, but I'd like to get to the bottom of it, and I think it might make it a little project of mine.
1: Why they have no cash. That's the thing that got me. Why they have no cash.
0: Well, because it costs so much money when you don't have a leagues club, when it's closed for 6 years, you're not making money in alcohol, bistro, pokies, the whole functions, the whole shebang. I mean, what sort of business model is that, closing your leagues club for 6 years?
1: Yeah, that is ridiculous, yeah. But they should... Well, I mean, it's time to sell an asset, mate. You've got to sell some of that land...
0: There's nowhere to put all the seats anymore. They've closed the ground in either for so much, so tight, they won't be able to get to 19,000 again there.
1: As you know, I come from an era of different era. I come from an era that when you played your last game, that was it, semi-finals were coming up. You go to the cricket ground. That's where you go. And you couldn't wait. But this soft generation of today, they want to play in front of 12,000 people. Well, no. The big games are for big boys at big stadiums.
0: I guess the only thing I can think of is that they consider that some teams have an edge over others. But I agree. I put it at the bigger stadiums. I don't have a problem with Cronulla not playing a home final at Cronulla. It's a lot of fun, though. I've been to a couple and it's a lot of fun.
1: For God's sake, get a bloody roof on this Acor Stadium. My God. We could have a roof there and they couldn't... The ground wouldn't have been wet the other night, you know?
0: Yeah, true. I don't know. There's hard work for the grass to grow.
1: Same with Allianz, you know? Put a roof over these things. I mean, they say it was cash poor that they couldn't do that at Allianz, and also there was some problem they had with grass that it needed a lot of sun, you know.
0: But they do have some warming. Oh, they've got underneath the grass. There's a
1: I know, but it's not working very well apparently, and it's been like that for 3 or 4 years.
0: And there's little bits of synthetic grass mixed into the real grass. Well,
1: I don't like that either. Yeah, I think that's a bit wrong. Anyway.
0: Chris, I've got to get to these other calls. Mate, thanks so much for being a night owl.
1: Say Top Cat, mate.
0: Top Cat. Love your answer. Thanks so much, mate.

Moving Pictures. It was a big, big, big song, wasn't it? What About Me? From 1982 here on the Super Radio Network. And we'll play more of the songs you know and love between now and 5 a.m. and across all day, 24-7 here on the Super Radio Network. A couple of people have rung in with some great ideas. Max, listening to us on 2GF, said Fearless Fly. I've never heard of Fearless Fly. But he says it was a cartoon. Swears was a cartoon, and he said he had glasses and lived in a matchbox. Doesn't sound like much of a life for Fearless Fly, although a matchbox would probably be pretty big for Fearless Fly. So I want to know a bit more about Fearless Fly. Has anyone heard of Fearless Fly? Also, Laurel rang at 2MC. She said Pepe Le Pew. I think she said Pepe Le Pew. That's a great answer. No one has said it yet. I never understood the attraction of Pepe Le Pew because, you know, he thought he was a good sword. But let's face it, he stank pretty bad. So I'm really not sure. But yeah, do you have a favourite cartoon character? Let me know on 13, 12, 69 with Maker List. There's still two from the top 25 that haven't been said yet. So maybe, just maybe, you might know. Now, we were talking about earlier about Sydney's and Newcastle's 84th anniversary of the Japanese subs attacking Newcastle, attacking Sydney. Now, the anniversary for Sydney was on Sunday, but they've got a special memorial service, a commemoration on tomorrow, Friday morning at 10 o'clock. Now, for those listening, especially on 2SM, it's a Defence of Sydney commemoration service at North Fort Road, just on that memorial walk there at Manly. It's on tomorrow at 10 o'clock in the morning. That's Friday. Because, you know, on the 31st of May 1942, the Second World War, well, it duly did come to Sydney, didn't it? When the Japanese, they were trying to hit the USS Chicago. But it didn't go quite to plan, thankfully for them. But a few mistakes made by the Australians along the way that we've learned for. They also tried Newcastle the week after. I think the anniversary for that might be Saturday? No, I think it might be Monday next week, the 84th anniversary. But Newcastle was a lot more savvy. They were a lot better prepared. There's more defence there because they were trying to protect BHP. They were way better with their blackouts that used to go on. And the artillery from Fort Scratchley hit the Japanese sub, you know, fairly soon and neutralised that situation. Although someone in Parnell Place got hit by not a missile, I guess you'd call it a shell probably back then. Parnell Place. And then someone got hit in the head by a piece of masonry that dropped down. That's how the legend goes anyway. But I want to play a little bit more of information about that because we've been talking about it in the show. Have a quick listen to this.

0: We didn't have a clue what was happening in Sydney Harbour until it filtered through. There was major submarines in the harbour.
1: Sydney was alight, and the lights on Garden Island, where they were still working, building various things on the island, were just bright lights. There was this net that could be opened for any ships that were leaving or coming into the harbour. And a Manly ferry came, and this first submarine that came in was manoeuvring to follow underneath the Manly ferry. But because they were difficult to manoeuvre, it missed the gate and he went into the net and was caught in the net. Well, the second one that came in that did all the damage, he followed the underneath the ferry, and he eventually positioned the submarine near Clifton Gardens, and his purpose was to destroy the Chicago, which was a heavy American cruiser. And he fired from there, fired two torpedoes, and both of them missed the Chicago, and the destroyer that was alongside the Chicago travelled right across the harbour. And one of them went up, would you believe, onto the a wharf and didn't explode. It burst over but didn't explode. But this other one came across. Now, tied alongside the cuttable was a Dutch submarine, went underneath the submarine, underneath the cuttable, and exploded against the seawall.
0: I was a motorboat driver, and I used to drive them motorboats at night. And they sent us out into the harbour with this dirty big depth charge on the back. If ever we'd have dropped it, we'd have got up with it. You know, when you look back in hindsight, all that was over. The submarine had fired two shots under the Chicago, bounced off the wall at Port Denison, and blew back and blew up the cuttable. I was there when they raised the sunken submarine. I was over at Garden Island, saw it come in, saw them bring the people out of the cuttables on them. But a nasty experience, but still it happens.

0: This is the Super Radio Network. 21 people died, 19 Australians, in the attack on Sydney Harbour. And I think there was a half a dozen Japanese soldiers that died as well. But it's pretty serious stuff back in 1942. And, of course, they went for Newcastle as a bigger submarine surfaced around Stockton at about 2:15 in the morning. And they fired 34 shells into Newcastle. Targeting, you know, shipyard steelworks. You know, BHP was a big deal then. But it was only brief because it did get intercepted. Australian gunners at Fort Scratchley, they returned fire and got the job done. But Newcastle was certainly better equipped. There were the population there seemed to be, and the kids were seen to be well trained and about what to do in that sort of thing, and all the blackouts and all the necessary things. They'd pack little, they'd have special packs they'd take to school, including pegs that they could bite on so they wouldn't scream, and some food and a change of shirt or whatever they'd take with them just in case. They had to go to, in the buses, to the shelters and whatnot. It was, you know, quite a time. And earlier in the show, we had a man who was in Sydney in 1942 give us a call, so that was pretty cool. This is the Night Hours. We'll look forward to talking to you after this. 13 12 69 is my number. Good morning, everyone.
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0: Well, it's the Night Hours. I think I've pressed the wrong button there. I've got it colour-coded too. That's what makes it worse. I've still managed to press the wrong button. I mean, how could I do such a thing? I guess how could the zookeeper at Gold Coast lose the Tasmanian devil, which still hasn't been found? I'm going to go back to the open line now. Good morning, everyone. Bob, thanks for joining me.
12: Good morning, Matt. Yeah. Now, I sold cattle yesterday, as I told you, the night before.
0: How did it go for you, mate?
12: Excellent. Big relief, tickle pink.
0: Good on you, mate. We're pleased when the farmers are having a win.
12: Yeah, cattle prices are excellent at the moment, provided they're good quality.
0: Yeah, yeah.
12: They mark them down if they're on the lean side, but it was a good sale.
0: Oh, good stuff.
12: Now, my grandfather was a registered real estate agent. He also did births, deaths, and he was a celebrant.
0: Okay.
12: And had meticulous handwriting, you know, with a felt, not a felt, what do they call the old fountain pen?
0: Yes, yes.
12: You know, like, oh. Anyway, in the family was this cedar box where he kept all his ledgers in and that. They fired a torpedo, the Japs, at this time, and they believe it was a mother sub. They fired a torpedo up Bondi Beach.
0: Really?
12: Because Bondi was all lit up at night. And anyway,
0: it wasn't blacked out properly?
12: No.
0: Yeah, they say the Sydney siders weren't as good at it as other places.
12: Yeah, and so he had all these houses in Bondi on the foreshore.
0: Yeah.
12: For sale, and some of them had air raid shelters in the backyard.
0: Okay.
12: Because of the fear, and they were really cheap because no one wanted to live on the waterfront.
0: Oh, I bet. It might have been a night when, looking back, could have been a good time to get into the market.
12: Yeah. Yeah, it was amazing to see a property with air raid shelter in backyard, you know. But they maintained that it was the mothership probably heading back and used its torpedo on something that was all lit up.
0: So that was after, how long after the Sydney, the original Sydney, the midget subs? How many?
12: In that same period.
0: So, like, within a couple of weeks, or? Because they tried Newcastle on the 8th, which was a bit over a week late. That's the anniversary, that is Monday.
12: Yeah. The Newcastle fired back at them, didn't it?
0: Yes, and yes, they didn't muck around at Fort Scratchley.
12: Yeah. And
0: it's great to walk around. It's still all there.
12: Isn't there a wall with all the shrapnel damage on it?
0: Yeah, it's still there.
12: Yeah, yeah.
0: But there must have been shrapnel in the streets of Bondi, at least a tiny bit.
12: Yeah, but I believe it went up the beach. What it exploded on, I don't know. But it really stirred them up. You know, the Australian citizens, you know.
0: The war really did come to Sydney. Now, Bob, I've got two other calls I've got to get through, so congratulations on your cattle sales, mate. We're all happy for you and we're cheering for you here.
12: Yeah, I just thought of another quick one.
0: Quickly, Bob.
12: Right, my uncle was in the Navy and my father was too young to join the forces.
0: Mm-hmm.
12: He was an apprentice at British Tobacco. On a printing machine.
0: Yeah.
12: And they printed all the navigational maps for the Navy. They had security on the printing press so that there was no... they couldn't be... fall in the hands of the Japs or that sort of thing. And it had all the depths of Sydney Harbour, the Hawkesbury River and all that, all these charts... it was really strict security, you know. They were for the Australian Navy, but if they fell into the Japs' hands, it would have been beneficial, you know, because I believe they were going to...
0: Well, they're certainly after USS Chicago, but Newcastle was seen to be quite well protected. They want to protect the steelworks up there as well. Bob, thanks so much for being a night owl, and well done on those cattle sales too, mate. I've got Joan on the line. Joan, do you have any favourite cartoon characters?
13: No, but do you remember when the rules changed for cartoon characters and now they have to have pants on.
0: Are you sure?
13: I'm positive.
0: I thought that was a bit of a myth. Is that a real thing?
13: Real thing. Real.
0: No, because no one had pants on. I'm just thinking about...
13: No, they didn't.
0: Well, Tom and Jerry are on the list because no one said that, so I'm going to let that slip. But Tom and Jerry, they didn't wear pants.
13: No one did. But they changed the rules later on.
0: Who changed the rule? No, I don't think so.
13: Yeah, they have.
0: Yeah, I'd be very surprised.
13: You know all the cartoons that are on now.
0: Yeah.
13: They've got pants on. They have.
0: Okay, is that just because maybe that... Oh, yeah, I'm not sure. Maybe you might...
13: No, you know when we had to vote yes and no and all that stuff?
0: Yeah.
13: And all that changed with our sexual life, like male and female. Well, that's when it was brought in. I remember that part of it.
0: I don't know about that, Joan, but I mean...
13: No, but you can check on it.
0: I mean, I know SpongeBob does wear square pants, so there's something. Well, Yogi Bear, there's another one. He never wear pants.
13: Doesn't he wear them now?
0: I wouldn't think so. Mm. Might be a bit warm for him out there in the forest with pants on.
13: I had to write that Tasmanian devil.
0: I mean, when you say... When we talk about does a bear... You know what, in the woods, he'd have to take his pants off now.
13: No, you mean a real bear?
0: I really don't know, but Yogi Bear, Tom and Jerry was another one.
13: Yeah, it was, yes. I remember them. But you know what, I can't remember the war because I was born in the middle of it.
0: Yeah, so, but you
13: so
0: must...
13: I don't remember anything... till I was four. And then the war finished in 1946.
0: 45. So what about later on? Did people talk about it? The adults talk about it when you were at school?
13: Yes.
0: What did they say? School,
13: they talked about it nearly every day.
0: Yeah, it must have been an massive thing.
13: We weren't allowed to talk back then. Children were not allowed to talk when it was adult time.
0: Seen but not heard?
13: That's it. That's it.
0: Now the kids won't. I coach a footy. I've been coaching footy for a long time, and they don't shut up. I'm telling you, they're just so happy to be there.
13: But that's good that males have talked, because once upon a time, I don't think they talked enough. Back when I was young. Back when I was a child.
0: Do you think that's because of do you think that's got anything to do with World War One?
13: Oh, yes.
0: Or World War II, do you think?
13: I think all of that's got to do with... Like, when when I was a child, there was no water on tap. It was all tanks and you had to... there was no television.
0: Well, not till 56.
13: Pardon?
0: Not till 1956.
13: Yeah, well, I was born in 1942. So we didn't have shoes even to go to school.
0: But people, there was tap water in Australia, maybe just not where you were.
13: Yeah, there wasn't in Caboolture.
0: Yeah, maybe not, actually. Well, I mean, TV didn't come to Alice Springs till two decades after a lot of other places in Australia, for example.
13: I remember when I went to Toowoomba to live, and when it first came into Toowoomba, I used to watch it when I went to work. Like on the way to work, you'd see it in the shop windows. I worked with Holden.
0: With Holden?
13: Yes, with 100 men.
0: What did you do there?
13: I worked on the Cardex, which you wouldn't have even heard of.
0: No, I haven't. You want to quickly tell me?
13: Yes, it's to do with spare parts where they were all these big cylinders that swing around, and we had chairs with wheels on, and you'd have to go to each section and mark it off as they were sold, so you knew what you were doing with parts.
0: Well, lucky they had you there, Joan.
13: I know. I was head girl when I was
0: 16. I bet.
13: No. 16 I was made head girl.
0: Gosh, that's impressive. Well, you had to grow up quick though, Joan, didn't you really?
13: Yes, because I was...
0: Everything you went through...
13: Born. And then my mother was real strict with me. Not the others, but just me. because I used to have to mind the other children and everything. I used to have to run each race up to the SP bookie for my pup. I had to do all that stuff. I didn't have a normal child's play.
0: Like Michael Jackson.
13: Oh, I wish I could have stayed up last night. Dirty Dancing was on, but I couldn't stay up. I was so
0: That's a good movie, isn't it?
13: Yes, yeah, I love it. I love it.
0: Nobody puts baby in a corner, Joan. Don't you ever forget that. Now, Joan, I've got to keep moving.
13: Okay, I'll talk to you.
0: Thanks so much for being a night owl. We're here till 5 a.m. Give me a call on 1312 69. This is the Night House.

0: Bit of Ben E. King on your Thursday morning. That's his big hit, Stand By Me, from 1961. Now, coming up at 5 o'clock in the morning, we've got some entertainment for you as well. The Tim Webster Breakfast is on at 5 o'clock this morning on Sydney's 2SM, 1269. The Richard King Breakfast is on 2HD, 1143. I think it's on Port Stephens as well on the FM dial, so don't miss that one, and don't miss that Secret Sound that's coming up as well later in the breakfast show. And 4AK in the Darling Downs, Damo, he's ready. He's waiting, and he's going to got a great show for you from 5 o'clock this morning. Stay tuned, everyone. Plenty more entertainment to come. We're going to go back to the open line now. It's been busy, as it always is now in the night hours. Thanks for people. I know there's been other people trying to get through and stuff. It's not easy, I know. But hang in there, and I'll be back on Sunday, of course, at 6 p.m. for Weekend Point of View. In the meantime, Sam is on his way to work. Sam, thanks for joining me.
1: Hello, everyone. Yeah, I just got a question there for the subs back then.
0: About Japanese subs?
1: Yeah, I mean, I don't really understand a little bit of these things, but what was the point of blacking out the thing? I thought the subs worked on radar so they could see, okay, there's land there, go for it. You know what I mean? I'm just wondering why they needed to have the lights, like, what was the point of having lights on or off?
0: All I'm thinking is, and of course we're talking about technology in the 40s here,
1: yeah.
0: I'm thinking that it would have been, why make it easier for someone to get a target?
1: Oh, yeah, look, I know about that, but it would have been easy anyway because it was a radar hitting off the land, so surely it's like radar, like what the dolphins use, what the whales use, they know that there's land over there.
0: I think it was just a matter of, so to stop enemy aircraft and subs for using lights to help them navigate where people live, military bases.
1: Okay, yeah, I don't know, I
0: guess concealing targets, I guess.
1: Yeah, okay, alright. And then I guess the other thing is, how come they didn't attack during the day? Because if they're underwater, who's going to see them?
0: Sam, they needed you to be an army general in the 1940s.
1: That's a fact. I should have been working for the Japs.
0: Yeah, maybe that was part of their problem.
1: Favourite cartoon character from my...
0: Oh, I didn't answer your question, sorry.
1: Yes.
0: I'm just assuming for the same reason that we have that had the blackouts and boarded up windows. I assume it's just the stealth of nighttime, the darkness and the surprise factor, I guess.
1: Yeah, but if you hit it, if you even at the mouth of the harbour and you know exactly where you are, you just shoot one off there and then just back away.
0: Well, I guess it's Sam? It's probably the same reason that police do raids at 3 o'clock in the morning or 5 o'clock. It's done on purpose to disrupt sleep, cause confusion and panic and exhaustion. That's all I can think of, really.
1: That's all right. All good.
0: But let's talk about cartoons.
1: Okay, so my one is the namesake, Yosemite Sam, of course.
0: Yosemite Sam, the gun-tooting, gun-shooting.
1: Yeah, where he used to say, camels are so stupid. Like, it's so funny. He's a funny...
0: Was he the one that said, when I say whoa, I mean whoa?
1: Whoa. Yeah, but then he hit the camel on the head because it wouldn't stop. Yeah, I found him quite funny.
0: Fancy a cartoon character now holding two guns.
1: Oh, well.
0: And somebody used to smoke, didn't they? The cartoon. I'm sure I saw Tom and Jerry smoking at one point.
1: Oh, yeah. Like, it is what it is. And look, these cartoons.

0: but you know what? There's just as violent as the ones that we see now, and you think, well, nothing happened to the kids. They didn't go crazy, go off their heads and say, oh, yeah, I want to be at 77, so I'm shooting everyone. It's just, like, you know how...
1: Well, you didn't have a bunch of people suing each other because they thought it was real.
0: Yeah, so it's killed the innocence of it, because I used to, I still like Bugs Bunny and that.
1: Oh, yeah, they're the best. Say your prayers, rabbits.
0: Yeah, so, yeah, like, you know, then Daffy Duck was another big one for me as well. He was just funny with his one-liners and,
1: I mean, he wasn't the best bloke, Daffy. He didn't learn, did he?
0: He's very selfish, but especially when there was one of them where he comes out of the, they go searching, I don't know, they go exploring, him and Bugs Bunny, and whenever he comes out, he let Bugs Bunny go first. If Bugs Bunny saw that it was nice, he'd come out, and then Daffy Duck would come out saying, mine.
1: Rabbit season, duck season, rabbit season, duck season.
0: It's funny. Very, very funny.
1: There was a staple of me coming home from school. I mean, they must have been, the cartoons must have been 20 years old by the time I was watching them, 25 years old.
0: But they were funny.
1: Oh, always. And I said, Foghorn Leghorn, Sam, was my number one.
0: Yeah. Then again, I liked the Batman series that was out.
1: Was that on Cartoon?
0: Yeah, there was a Batman series of Cartoon. It was a bit like, almost like the Dark Knight, but it was actually quite
1: dark. It was a bit dark.
0: It was dark, but I thought it was quite good because the graphics were really good on it.
1: Sam, the other one that didn't make the list, and I do have to go to news, was Scooby-Doo. No one mentioned it. There was Fred and Shaggy and Wilma. Velma.
0: Velma.
1: Was it Daphne or not?
0: Daphne, yes.
1: I'll tell you what, and Scooby, but I didn't like Scrappy-Doo. I wanted to punch Scrappy-Doo. I wasn't a fan.
0: It was getting annoying, but, I've got, would you believe, Scooby-Doo underwear.
1: Wow, we're going to leave it on that, Sam. Thanks so much for having me. Have a wonderful day at work, Sam, and thank you for being a night owl. I'll see you later, everyone. I'll be back on Sunday at 6 p.m. for Weekend Point of View. I hope you've had as much fun as I have. This has been the Night Owls. Good morning, Australia.

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9: Good morning, I'm Jackie
0: online
9: Richards. Economic growth in Australia has taken a dive. The economy rose just 0.3% this quarter, that figure down from 0.9% in December. Modest household and public sector spending has driven the downturn, as well as disruptions to export activities, the nation recording flow-on effects from the war in the Middle East and blockade of the Strait of Hormuz affecting global supply chains. New South Wales is leading the nation in private investments. According to the latest economic data from the Australian Bureau of Statistics, New South Wales private investment has swollen 9.5% in the past quarter. The state's economy grew 1.8% in that time, double that of Victoria and Queensland, and 21.5% higher than a year ago. Meantime, household saving was down, with more New South Wales residents forced to dip into their savings to support essential spending amid ongoing cost of living pressures. A state budget will be delivered on June 23. Charges have been laid after a man allegedly assaulted a journalist in Sydney's inner west. Police were called to the incident in Newtown around 10:15 yesterday, where a 63-year-old man allegedly assaulted a photographic journalist, a 43-year-old man. He sustained minor injuries and the older man was arrested at the scene and charged with common assault. The man was granted conditional bail to front court on June 17. A trio have been charged for allegedly attempting to smuggle a Queensland fugitive out of the country from Western Australia. It's alleged the group travelled from Queensland to WA last month in a yacht where they met with an alleged member of an outlaw motorcycle gang who was wanted on drug trafficking offences. The group were intercepted on Monday and have since been charged and remain before the courts. After mounting public backlash against changes and cuts to nightly NBN news bulletins in Newcastle, New South Wales, the Wind Network have released a statement addressing the matter. 2 days ago, the network announced it would be axing the regular weekend bulletins, moving to weekday shows starting at 5:30 in the evening. It now claims the shortened half-hour-long bulletins will focus entirely on local news and contain more than the previous hour long broadcast. Judge Rosemary Fallah has made history as the first Aboriginal jurist to be appointed to the County Court in Victoria. She was selected in May and a formal welcoming ceremony was held yesterday, where Bar President Fiona Ryan said the appointment was long overdue. Double demerits are about to come into force on New South Wales roads ahead of the King's Birthday long weekend. From midnight tonight to next Monday, police will be targeting speeding, mobile phone, seatbelt and helmet offences. And the National Portrait Gallery in London is celebrating 100 years of Marilyn Monroe with a special exhibit open from today. Marilyn Monroe, A Portrait, explores the Hollywood star's life, career and legacy through portraits by photographers and artists. To sport, Newcastle Knights forward Jermaine McEwen is set to front court later this month after allegedly being caught drink driving while suspended. It's alleged the 21-year-old back rower was charged with low-range drink driving after being pulled over by police at an earlier date. The matter was referred to the NRL's Integrity Unit with a court date set for June 25. He's still expected to line up for tomorrow night's clash against the Storm in Melbourne. Manly will be looking to get back in the NRL winner's circle when they take on the Rabbitohs at Brookvale tonight. It's the side's first match since confirming interim coach Kieran Foran will step into the role full-time next season. And Broncos women's star Ali Brigshaw has stepped down as the captain of the club's NRLW side. The premiership-winning halfback said the time felt right as she heads into her final season before retirement. In finance, the Dow Jones is down 463 points at 50,843, and the Australian dollar is worth 71.31 US cents. That's Super Radio Network News. Patchy cloud cover delivering a chance of showers this morning. Moderate north to northwesterly winds gusting around 23 kilometres per hour today and picking up later in the evening. Tops of 20 degrees in the city, 19 in the west. Looking ahead, conditions drying back up tomorrow for an only partly cloudy day Friday. Blue skies expected all weekend and possible showers on Monday. That's the latest USM News. I'm Jackie Richards.
0: Your morning starts here. Luke Boner for Tim Webster.
10: Yeah, good morning, Australia. Good morning, Sydney. And welcome to another attempt by me to look after things for Timmy Webster, who's away. He's back on Monday. Nice to be with you. How you doing? It's going to be okay today. Possibly a little bit of a shower or two. But how reliable is that? How many times have you heard rain and then it's been terrific? But look, it says a shower or two, possibly up to a millimetre in Sydney, partly cloudy, and the medium chance of a shower or two most likely later this morning. Friday, because we've got the long weekend coming up, the King's weekend, partly cloudy, and 20 degrees tomorrow in Sydney town. Saturday, the Bureau is saying fantastic. The little emblem is a sunshine with a smile on its face. 20 degrees on Saturday and mostly sunny on Sunday. Now, for those interested, Monday, the 11th of June, partly cloudy and possibly a shower or two. That's all I can say. But I hope it's okay where you are. And if you're on the roads, please drive carefully. A lot of people out there already making their way away for a long weekend. It's a remarkable thing how many people take the Thursday off. Why wouldn't you? I mean, if you had the opportunity to take a Thursday off and a Tuesday off. And a lot of businesses encourage it. They say, okay, look, you've got a long weekend coming up and you've accrued a fair bit of leave. Why don't you take Monday, Tuesday, Wednesday, Thursday off? Take 4 days of your leave and you've got a long weekend, and maybe take a Tuesday off. Do we have too many public holidays? I mean, if we're serious about being an autonomous federation, do we still celebrate the King's birthday? Maybe we don't have enough holidays. Maybe holidays are good for your mental health. If you have enough holidays, maybe you work a lot better because you're refreshed and happy. It's one of the big arguments for a four-day working week, and they've tried this in a lot of countries. And where they've trialed it, productivity has not just not suffered, it's increased. But what you do is there's a compromise. I'll talk about it later. But if you work a four-day week, instead of working 5 8-hour days, you work 4 10-hour days. But where they've trialed this, all the KPIs are being reached. And the productivity, as I say, doesn't just drop off. It actually does all right. But anyway, that's a topic for another day. I hope you have a good long weekend. Remember, double demerit points. So just take it easy and get back safely. The telephone number is 13 12 69. Look, there's plenty of stuff I want to cover today. We talked briefly yesterday about Grace Tame taking an ABC taxpayer job and the fallback on all of this. So I'm going to talk to the Shadow Minister for Communications, Senator Sarah Henderson, about this later today. Speaking of roads and petrol cycles, Peter Currie from the NRMA a little bit later on. I'm going to talk real estate with Troy Dodds. Do people really put their houses up for auction on a long weekend? Is that a good strategy? Clearance rates down significantly last weekend. We'll look at that. What else is happening? Got some music for you a little bit later on. Michelle Phillips is, it's her birthday today, American singer, songwriter, actress. You want to Google the controversies surrounding Michelle Phillips, that little angelic blonde face, hardly angelic. Her affairs split up the mamas and the papas and a few other people. But there's a famous clip. If you have YouTube, just go Michelle Phillips, Mamas and Papas, California Dreaming, and Banana. And she's on TV. Was it the Merv Griffin show? No. Anyway, it wasn't Carson. But the Mamas and Papas are singing California Dreaming, and they were upset that they were told to lip sync. So Michelle Phillips, they're singing California, oh, the leaves are brown, and she's eating a banana. And it's live television. And just to stick it to them, because they were forced to lip sync, this is the legend, but you can see the clip, Michelle Phillips eating a banana while singing California Dreaming. Look, plenty of stuff. We're going to keep you informed, entertained, all that sort of stuff. I want to talk about the future of AI. Is it going to take jobs? Could it? Could a computer take over and fire nuclear bombs left, right and centre if it feels that's what it has to do? How safe is AI? It can be very, very handy, but is it dangerous? I'm going to talk to a cyber expert, Troy Hunt. I spoke to him yesterday, but if you missed it, that chat's coming up in just a second. 11 past five. Good to be with you, Sydney. It's Thursday, June 4. Luke Boner filling in for Tim Webster here at 2SM.
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13: 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I'm meeting new Nightliners. 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
10: You know, there have been some really big data breaches, really big, in which companies have been targeted both in Australia and globally in recent years. And in most cases, the details of customers or staff were leaked, while others were on the receiving end of ransom notes. And on top of that, many individuals lose large amounts of money after clicking on dodgy websites or links. Troy Hunt is an Australian cybersecurity expert, best known for creating Have I Been Pwned? But it's spelled P-W-N-E-D. And he is a prominent Pluralsight author. He's an international speaker and, believe it or not, a Microsoft regional director. He's even addressed Congress in the United States, talking about data breach tracking and security education. And I had the pleasure of talking to him on the Bonafide podcast recently, and I thought I've got to talk to him here on 2SM, and he's on the phone right now. G'day, Troy.
24: G'day, how are you?
10: Good to talk to you again. Listen, you are a fascinating bloke, and I started off by asking you the other day, and I'm going to do it again now. I was under strict instructions from the Minister for War and Finance to use my Coles flyby card when purchasing at Coles. I am not knocking Coles. I shop there. They're down the road and I know where everything is. I'm not having a crack at Coles because Woolies has their rewards cards. Most people do. And one of our daughters said, you realise that you are compromising or trading or giving Coles your data details. They know who you are, what you spent, when you spent it, and they on-sell that information. It's priceless. I said, really? And so, Troy, I got to the cashier one day and I said, how many of these points have I got? She said, you've got 100. I said, well, what does that get me? A one-way flight to Wagga and a single-engine Cessna? She said, no, you can buy a saucepan. But she said, you've got to do it now because the deal runs out at midnight tonight. So I went round and there were these saucepans. And I got a pair of tongs as well. The saucepan was $80, the tongs were $20, $100. I then looked it up. The saucepan retailed for $35 and I couldn't find the tongs. But Troy, let's start with flybys. Are they a good thing or am I giving away precious information?
1: Well, it can be both. Look, I mean, I'd argue a $30 fry pan, particularly you look at what that actually cost the organisation, I assume that they give out quite a lot of these. It's probably a very, very small overhead for them. And in return, they get your shopping habits so that they can better understand their customers, target products, et cetera, et cetera. Now, whether or not that's a good trade-off for you or not, it's a very personal decision. Privacy is very personal.
10: So what information are they getting from me and my flybys card?
1: Well, it's mostly your shopping habits, and all loyalty programs are a similar sort of thing. You know, the benefit for the organisation is that they keep customers sticky to the product. You keep coming back because you want to build the loyalty. But they also get to understand your behaviours and your habits. And you'll probably find there's a huge amount of information they have about you, both information that they've collected directly from you and other information that organisations obtain from other services to figure out exactly who you are and what you're into.
10: So who's getting the better end of the deal with the flybys, Coles or me?
1: Well, I would argue an organisation of that size has probably done the maths to make sure that they get a good deal out of it. Now, whether or not you feel it's a good return for your $30 saucepan or not, again, is very personal depending on how you view the value of your privacy.
10: Let's talk about privacy. I am really nervous about buying things online and putting my credit card details out there, hoping the hell that it hasn't been hacked, that someone isn't intercepting my details, and hoping that my product eventually does arrive at my doorstep. How vulnerable are we? How vulnerable is the wrong word. Maybe vulnerable is a good word. But how open to scamming are we when we buy things online?
1: Well, look, credit cards are actually a really good way of purchasing online because you get a lot of protections as a consumer. And if you've ever had your card defrauded before, you've probably gone through this process, and I've gone through it many times, where something pops up, it's a bit odd. Very often the bank proactively calls me and says, look, it's a strange transaction. Is this you or not? No, it wasn't me. And before you know it, the money's back in your account. You get a new card a few days later and you get to update your direct debits. And that's about the extent of it. Plus, if you get a product sent to you which is not as described or it doesn't turn up, you've got recourse through your bank. So credit cards actually give you a lot of protection that way. I'm much less worried about my credit card than I am about other pieces of personal data.
10: Yeah, so it's pretty safe, is it?
1: Yeah, look, certainly as a means of payment, it's certainly much better than a debit card, certainly much better than cash, which you're not paying for or with online anyway. But you get these protections that you don't get from other forms of currency.
10: All right, then let's look at the global effects of hacking, because I want you to take me back to 2013 and Cambridge Analytica. What happened there? Remind us and tell us of the consequences.
1: Well, Cambridge Analytica was very famous because of the amount of data they were collecting on behalf of Facebook, and people discovered that there was just a huge amount of personal information going to this organisation that really was deeply revealing. And I think what we've got to keep in mind is that these social media platforms, their business model is to sell ads. So the more information they can collect about you and the better they can target you, all the way down to what sort of breakfast cereal you like, the better they can sell ads. And Cambridge Analytica is a big part of collecting that information.
10: So, all right, one more question for you, because there's so much to talk to you about. I want to talk to you about the future of AI. And we heard recently that AI took about a month to solve the world's toughest mathematical question, that for 80 years, the smartest brains in the world have been trying to solve. And AI solved it in a month, which seems like a long time, but it took 80 years to get this far. Why can't we use AI to cure cancer?
1: Well, I'm sure there's a lot of AI involved in medical research at the moment. And I think we sort of say cure cancer with a very broad stroke. But certainly AI is getting better at early identification of cancer. You look at some of the imaging results it's had, looking at things like scans of mammograms, you know, the ability to pick up abnormalities, not just from a single picture, but over the course of time. I mean, that's a pretty good discrete example of where it's already being used, but it's also being used a lot in medical research. It's also being used a lot in treatments. And if not an outright cure altogether, it's certainly limiting the impact of it.
10: So should we be scared of AI? Is AI going to take jobs?
1: Oh, absolutely. And it's already taking jobs. And look, this is not dissimilar to many other emerging technologies we've seen over the years where they have taken traditional jobs. I mean, just think back even 20 years when online shopping became so popular and everyone was worried about physical shops closing, and a bunch of them did, and people reskilled and found other careers. It's definitely taking jobs.
10: It's taking, I'm telling you now, it's taking musicians' jobs, and the music industry is worried sick. And there's an artist, I'm going to have to search my brain for this. There was an artist that was on Spotify and YouTube. The person who landed that artist on that search profile was earning, because they were getting a monetary reward for it, and it wasn't a real artist. And people were clicking on and listening to it and downloading it, and no one was told. It was completely AI. Now, when I buy food, at least on the packaging, I can see what I'm putting into my body. But this was a hoax only because they weren't transparent. But the music's really good. I mean, the music is actually really, really good. And Sunos is this AI music composing program that some people love, but people with talent that recorded the old-fashioned way hate. What do you make of this?
1: Well, I think you've almost sort of answered your own question.
10: Yeah, I know.
1: It's really, really good. You enjoyed listening to it.
10: No, but I'm not going to listen to it if I know it's not a real artist. I'm not.
1: I think it's a bit of a philosophical discussion, particularly for our artistic pursuits. Like, if you see visual artwork created by AI, do you enjoy it less because it was made by a computer than a human? And for many people, that will be the case. But I think this is probably one of these things that's going to change over the course of time as well. As you grow up with AI being a native part of everything that you see and do, your view of it is going to be different to our view when we've...
10: Yeah, I get you. I've got 60 seconds. Is AI going to get so smart like HAL in 2001, A Space Odyssey? Could AI say, I'm taking over?
1: Yeah, possibly, in certain contexts. And this is definitely something that there's a lot of awareness of and a lot of concern over at the moment. Unbridled, unhinged AI taking over Skynet style.
10: Skynet, the Terminator.
1: That's the one.
10: Get in the chopper. Come with me if you want to live. It's a strange old world, isn't it? I wish we had more time, but if you want to hear Troy Hunt in a bit more detail, the Bonafide podcast, it's on Spotify, YouTube, and it's a real person. It's me, and it'll be Troy. Hey, Troy, thank you for that, buddy.
1: Yeah, no worries. Thank you for having me.
10: Troy Hunt. Does AI concern you, or do you think it's a great tool? The Pope has warned the world. There was a recent document that sparked worldwide debate by the Pope warning humanity about the dangers of AI. And his concerns are quite valid, according to a lot of people. Artificial intelligence. Does it concern you? I have a massive problem with the AI music that's out there. There are artists that have gone to number one that are AI, but it's not revealed. It's far from transparent. There was, what was that one, Heart on My Sleeve, which was posted back in 2023. It was a hit. Walk My Walk by Breaking Rust, entirely AI generated. No one said anything. Celebrate Me went viral on TikTok, generated by Suno. Oh, Xenia Monet, which went to number one on a number of platforms, earning the person who put it there a stack of money, because you get monetized on YouTube and Spotify. It's not a real person. So maybe Troy has a point. Do you care if it's good music? Well, no. I kind of do. I'd like to know if what I'm listening to is a real person and a real band. What's a real band, you say now? So many instruments are synthetic. When did drum machines take over? But you'd like to know the person singing the song actually had a pulse. If you've got YouTube in front of you, have a look at Shunned at a Funeral, which are these pretend three girls that play and write their own songs. If you try and look up their bio and see if you can find anything out about them, it's all BS. And while the music's pretty cool, and the when you see the footage, it can almost fool you. But it's AI. Does it bother you? Have you got an AI track on your favourite track list? Do you care? When I said it before, when I buy food, at least when you buy food, you can see the ingredients on the packaging and you know what you're putting into your body. It might be crap, but at least you know it is. I think AI music should be that transparent as well. What do you make of it? 27 past five. This is 2SM.
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25: The game doesn't slow down, neither can you. 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
9: Good morning, I'm Jackie Richards.
23: Online
9: New South Wales is leading the nation in private investments. According to the latest economic data from the Australian Bureau of Statistics, New South Wales private investment has swollen 9.5% in the past quarter. The state's economy grew 1.8% in that time, double that of Victoria and Queensland, and 21.5% higher than a year ago. Meantime, household saving was down, with more New South Wales residents forced to dip into their savings to support essential spending amid ongoing cost of living pressures. A state budget will be delivered on June 23. Economic growth in Australia has taken a dive. The economy rose just 0.3% this quarter, that figure down from 0.9% in December. Modest household and public sector spending has driven the downturn, as well as disruptions to export activities. The nation recording flow-on effects from war in the Middle East and blockade of the Strait of Hormuz affecting global oil supply chains. Charges have been laid after a man allegedly assaulted a journalist in Sydney's Inner West. Police were called to the incident in Newtown around 10:15 yesterday, where a 63-year-old man allegedly assaulted a photographic journalist, a 43-year-old man. He sustained minor injuries and the older man was arrested at the scene and charged with common assault. The man was granted conditional bail to front court on June 17. 52 recommendations have been made by the Queensland Commission of Inquiry into improving the safety of children in the state. The body has called on an overhaul of the state's out-of-home care services and adoption access after finding that it was called serious failures in the system. It also found an over-reliance on residential care for children, including some as young as 5 years old. The state government is expected to respond to the report in the next 2 months. A trio have been charged for allegedly attempting to smuggle a Queensland fugitive out of the country from Western Australia. It's alleged the group travelled from Queensland to WA last month in a yacht where they met up with an alleged member of an outlaw motorcycle gang who was wanted on drug trafficking offences. The group were intercepted on Monday and have since been charged and remain before the courts. Judge Rosemary Fallah has made history as the first Aboriginal jurist to be appointed to the County Court in Victoria. She was selected in May and a formal welcoming ceremony was held yesterday, where Bar President Fiona Ryan said the appointment was long overdue. Overseas, the National Portrait Gallery in London is celebrating 100 years of Marilyn Monroe with a special exhibit open from today. Marilyn Monroe, a portrait, explores the Hollywood star's life, career and legacy through portraits by photographers and artists. And back at home, double demerits are about to come into force on New South Wales roads ahead of the King's birthday long weekend. From midnight tonight to next Monday, police will be targeting speeding, mobile phone, seatbelt and helmet offences. To sport, women's tennis world number one Aryna Sabalenka has been knocked out of the French Open after a straight sets loss in the quarterfinals. Manly will be looking to get back in the NRL winner's circle when they take on the Rabbitohs at Brookvale tonight. It's the side's first match since confirming interim coach Kieran Foran will step into the role full-time next season. Tolu Kola will line up in the centres after being cleared for an early return from the NRL's concussion stand-down policy. Meanwhile, the Rabbitohs will be boosted by the return of back rower David Fifita after a 2-month injury layoff. And Geelong have once again opted not to choose premiership winning forward Brad Close for the squad ahead of tonight's clash against Adelaide. Meanwhile, halfback Lawson Humphreys is a late scratching from the side after failing to overcome an ankle injury. In finance, the Dow Jones is down 520 points at 50,787 and the Australian dollar is worth 71.30 US cents. That's Super Radio Network News. Patchy cloud cover delivering a chance of showers this morning. Moderate north to northwesterly winds gusting around 23 kilometres per hour today and picking up later in the evening. Tops of 20 degrees in the city, 19 in the west. Looking ahead, conditions drying back up tomorrow for an only partly cloudy day Friday. Blue skies expected all weekend and possible showers on Monday. That's the latest USM News. I'm Jackie Richards.
0: Sydney wakes up with Luke Boner, standing in for Tim Webster.
10: Doing my very best. Good to be with you. Double demerit points. We're being urged to drive carefully. So Monday, June 8th, the King's Birthday public holiday. It'll be held in New South Wales, Victoria, South Australia, Tassie, Northern Territory and the ACT. Sucked in, WA. Double demerits will be enforced for drivers from tomorrow, Friday, June 5, until Monday, June 8. So just take it easy. You have been warned. Do you reckon, I'm going to talk to Peter Currie from the NRMA a little bit later this morning. Statistically, the road toll does come down in New South Wales and Victoria during double demerit points. So here's the thing, and this will rile you up. This will get you going. Why don't we just have double demerit points 24/7, 365? I mean, if the threat of losing your license is that grave, that double demerit points on significant weekends does work and it saves lives, why not just double the demerit points all the time? Is that outrageous? A lot of you are nodding. You're kidding. You're kidding, Luke. Don't do that to us. But does the end justify the means? If it saves lives, why not just double the demerit points all the time? I'm just putting it out there. 22.5 to 6. I've been telling you all week that I'm an ambassador for Nature Bee Power Pollen. They're little golden capsules full of, as you'd guess, pollen that's been collected by bees. It's harvested. It's then potentiated. 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It's good stuff. 21 minutes to 6. Had a great conversation with Dick Smith, and there's a lengthy chat with Dick Smith about his pet hate immigration on the Bonafide podcast, which you can get to free, YouTube, Spotify, anywhere you get your podcast. But I spoke to him here on 2SM yesterday. You see, what's happened is Australia's population has surged past 28 million, and Dick Smith is concerned that the country's population is unsustainable and we need to not stop immigration, but we need to curb it. The Australian Bureau of Statistics population clock ticked over on Tuesday. There you go, another landmark in the growth of this nation. As I said, I spoke to Dick Smith on the 2SM Breakfast Show yesterday. A lot of discussion today about Australia's population because it has surged past 28 million people. And driven by the biggest immigration intake in the nation's history. Projections suggesting a baby born today could one day live in a country of 100 million people. The Australian Bureau of Statistics population clock, it ticked over a milestone yesterday morning. It marks another landmark in the nation's rapid growth. And somebody who's been talking about Australia's immigration, and he's not against immigration, but he says we need to curb it and curb it soon, is entrepreneur and philanthropist Dick Smith. He's on the phone right now. Good to talk to you again, my friend.
4: Great, Lou. Great to be talking to you.
10: Well, the clock ticked over yesterday. Yep. Are things out of control? What's going to happen, Dick? What do you want to see happen?
4: Well, they're out of control because there's no plan. Now, every Australian family has a population plan. They don't have 20 kids. They have the number of children they can give a good life to. Now, we should have our politicians saying, how many people can we give a good life to? And I don't believe it's 100 million. 28 million is a lot of people. I'd like to see the immigration brought down to about 70,000 a year, and that would round off our population at about 30 million, and I think that's enough.
10: So, Dick, what do you do then in a country that's not breeding? Our fertility rates are dropping off. The cost of living and other issues.
4: Yep.
10: Young people are saying, I don't want to have babies. I feel nervous about where I live. I don't know if my rent's about to go up. There's no way I can afford a deposit on a home in Sydney.
4: Yep.
10: I feel nervous about the world I'm bringing my child into. I'm going to put it off for a while. What do you do when Australia stops breeding?
4: Well, what's going to happen is the population will round off. Now, I've just been up in Japan for a week. It's absolutely booming, but its population, it's quite interesting. It's 120 million now, and by 2050, it's going to be about 90 million. So they're going down in population, but they've got a very high quality of life. You've got to be more efficient in production to do things. You've got to use more automation, and that's going to happen. Obviously, artificial intelligence will save labour. So I think there's no problem in rounding off the population so it doesn't grow forever and then just living in balance. I mean, nature lives in balance. Aboriginal people lived in Australia for 60,000 years with never more than 1 million people. So it must be possible.
10: Do you worry about AI?
4: Yes, I do, because I don't understand it. I don't think most people don't. But I think we can be sensible enough to control it rather than let it control us.
10: Because once upon a time, Dick, you would have been all over this when you had the electronics. Your brain is geared to work towards understanding this stuff. That's why I never invested in cryptocurrency, because I didn't understand it.
4: Yeah, I'm the same. I didn't invest in crypto because I don't understand it.
10: Oh, no, good. Look, I feel better now.
4: Yep.
10: I feel better now. If Dick Smith doesn't understand something and I don't understand it, I'm feeling a lot better, Dick. Sorry,
4: great.
10: Go on.
4: Good on you, mate, Luke.
10: Anyway, AI, it will take jobs, but will it create jobs?
4: It could do both, but I think we're going to end up where we end up with, say, a four-day week. I think you'll find that, people used to work 6 days, then it went to 5 days. I reckon it'd go to 4 days one day, and that will keep people employed, but we'll just work less. But the AI will give us the same amount of return. You'll still be able to get a good salary.
10: It's an interesting one, isn't it? Dick, I've got to quickly ask you. There's a lot of talk about why Australian manufacturing is by the roadside now. Do we protect Australian manufacturing, like we protected our car industry for many years, or do we allow foreign goods to come in that are produced a lot cheaper overseas, which means the products are a lot cheaper for Australian consumers? Does a protectionist policy defeat competition?
4: Yes, look, it's advantages both ways. Now, when I started Dick Smith Electronics, not many people know, but 40 years ago when I started it, I was a manufacturer. I actually manufactured stuff. And then one morning I woke up and Gough Whitlam had announced that he'd taken off the duty off electronic things. And within about a year and a half, most of the electronic companies went broke. I luckily could convert from being a manufacturer to importing, and that's why I was able to do quite well. So it's very difficult to know whether we should have duty and, say, get the car industry going again, or whether we should have free trade. I think a combination of both is probably the best way to go.
10: All right, Dick. At what level immigration should we be at then?
4: Yeah, definitely. About 70,000 a year. Now, that's very generous. It's the long-term average we've had up until the John Howard era. And so 70,000 a year, if we do that, we'll round off our population at about 30 million. And that's a pretty sensible number, I reckon.
10: Dick, have a good day. Thanks for your time. Appreciate
4: it. Thanks, Luke. Good on you, mate.
10: Bye-bye. Dick's... Yeah. He's an interesting fella, isn't he? What do you make of it all? Give us a call. 13 12 69 is the telephone number. Matt DeGroot, live from the UK, coming up soon. You remember yesterday we spoke about the Nigel Farage drama, the White Lives Matter comment after a expat Indian Sikh killed a young man. The Indian Sikh claimed that he was being attacked both verbally and physically in a racial way. CCTV and witnesses have now come forward and said that nothing like that happened. Well, there's been a lot of backlash over that. We'll talk about that. And also, three people have died after a Royal Navy helicopter crashed in rural England. Have you been to Universal Studios in Hollywood? I have. It's a lot of fun. It was a long time ago, but it was a lot of fun. It's better than Disneyland, I thought. Got to see Angela Lansbury on one of those tours, you know, the little, like a golf cart, but a trolley. And they had to stop, beep, beep, beep, filming in session. And we're waiting there. Next thing you know, Angela Lansbury walked around the corner. She was filming Murder, She Wrote. That was a bit of a thrill. Anyway, there's a new Universal Studios theme park opening in the UK. We'll hear about that and a few other things. What's going on in the UK? Matt the Groot. That's next here on 2SM.
6: 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Sydney traffic.
7: At Wentworth Falls, traffic lights are flashing yellow. The Great Western Highway at Station Street. Overnight roadwork at Eastern Creek is packed up on the M4 Reservoir Road eastbound off-ramp. Trees have come down since yesterday afternoon in St Albans, closing parts of Wharf Street, SB Street and Bulger Street. Bowel cancer is Australia's deadliest cancer for people aged 25 to 54. It's important you know the red flag signs and symptoms. Visit bowelcanceraustralia.org. Tim Govis, the latest traffic on 2SM 1269.
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10: Yeah, those callers on hold, I see you there and I do want to talk to you and I'll talk to you shortly, but I've got to go to the UK with Matt the Groot. Matty, good morning.
29: Morning to you, sir. How are you?
10: Sir, I haven't been knighted yet, and I'm not likely to. Mind you, with an ex-Prime Minister, now the President of the National Liberal Party, who actually knighted Prince Philip, anything can happen. Tony Abbott. You remember Tony Abbott? He knighted Prince Philip.
1: I know. That was one of probably about six faux pas in a row.
10: That was the one that did it.
1: In about a year took him from a very, very convincing election to no longer being leader.
10: Yes. Yeah,
1: so that and eating an onion. Really, really.
10: Oh, the onion. Yeah, anyway, listen, let's move on. Nigel Farage, speaking of Conservative politics, you and I talked about the White Lives Matter comment yesterday. Well, there's more backlash. What's happened?
1: Big time. So that comment, which was all to do with this body cam footage of police arresting a 18-year-old white kid who had been stabbed by a British Sikh young man, and the police didn't believe that he'd been stabbed, was actually accusing the poor young kid who was being arrested of racially motivated assault on the person who stabbed him. That kid died. It was an awful scenario. That body cam footage came out yesterday. Nigel Farage jumped on top of it and put out a video that said White Lives Matter, obviously invoking the Black Lives Matter campaign with George Floyd. It was a similar style video. And he said, and I quote, that the British public need to react with pure, cold rage

0: accused the UK of having two-tier policing, citing anti-racism guidance issued by police and saying that, as well you identified yesterday and as well we see, that there is a culture of anti-white. That is exactly the audience that he's trying to appeal to. The Prime Minister was among a swathe of people who came out and criticised Nigel Farage of trying to exploit the death of this young guy, trying to create division and grievance from it, which is exactly what he's doing. It's exactly how he's created such a significant political foothold with this Reform Party, very strong racially motivated policies and criticisms, and he is doubling down.
1: Without a doubt. And he's pushing that narrative because it's getting traction. What he could have said was all lives matter, but he said white lives for a very, very real reason. If we can move on, the England summer of cricket starts tomorrow. The Poms are playing New Zealand, but they've made some changes since the Ashes.
0: Yeah, that's right. I mean, they had to. If anything, I would suggest that they haven't made enough changes since the Ashes, given just how emphatically they were beaten and how bad that game went. They had a thorough, quote-unquote, review of their entire processes. Brendan McCullum stays on, but a number of personnel changes, including at the top of the order, Zach Crawley is gone. He won't be opening the batting for England. Ollie Pope, who batted number three, he's gone as well. It is still, you know, your Roots and Stokes are going to be the ones that are going to get them through, but here we go. Their first test matches since the Ashes, and they're taking on New Zealand, so they're not too far away, but they do have this tendency, the Poms, of just trying to slightly rewrite history. And I mean, Ben Stokes came out today, said they do not need massive change. They weren't far away. Well,
1: yes, they were.
0: I don't know what Ashes. I don't know what
1: Ashes is. Is he watching?
0: They were in a very different place to where Australia were in that series. And what Ben Stokes has been saying is, we know how to win a game of cricket, especially over the last 18 months. We've done it well. Yes, we've lost games, et cetera, et cetera. I mean, their narrative is bananas. Like, I don't understand how they can sit there and be so confident, as they do all the time, about just where they are as a nation when they left Australia in tatters.
1: I know. Anyway, we'll see what happens. And a Universal Studios theme park opening in the UK? Really?
0: I mean, it's bizarre. I don't know why they picked the UK for this one. There's obviously a huge, is it a Universal theme park over in Paris?
1: Well, there's Euro Disney, yeah.
0: Yeah, Euro Disney, that's right. So Universal are going to build a theme park here in the UK. They're going to build it in Bedford, so a little bit out of London. It's going to be called Universal United Kingdom Resort. It was given the green light, early last year. It's going to cost in and around $1 billion to do it and do it properly. They say it's then going to bring more than $50 billion to the UK by 2055. But I mean, for all the reasons people come to the United Kingdom, for all the things they're asked to do and all the history and all the incredible access to beautiful buildings and then Europe on your doorstep, a Universal Studios is not necessarily the one. Sorry, I understand it. $6 billion to build. $6 billion, yeah. Not $1 billion. And, you know, they say, hey, it's the first of its kind in Europe. Well, I don't know. Does the world need another Universal Studios? I guess they think it does.
1: Maybe. I was saying just before you came on, have you been to Universal in Los Angeles?
0: Once, a decade plus ago.
1: Yeah, I went there in the mid-'80s, 86. But I've got to tell you, it was fun. And, of course, the first thing you do is you go on that ride where the Jaws shark comes up. Bruce, was the shark Bruce? That was interesting. And Moses parting the Red Sea, you do that. And there was a King Kong ride because that movie was big at the time. But we saw Angela Lansbury. We got
0: amazing.
1: We're on the little train buggy thing, and we had to stop, beep, beep, beep, filming in progress, and we had to wait for a while. And around the corner walks Angela Lansbury filming Murder, She Wrote. So that was a bit of a thrill. But
0: see Angela Lansbury. That's amazing. You don't forget that it's a film lot as well as a theme park.
1: Oh, yeah. It was a working lot. I didn't meet her. She waved from a distance, but I knew she was looking at me.
0: Yeah, Maddie, she was looking dead at you in the eye.
1: Absolutely. You'd never, ever go to Angela Lansbury's place for a weekend holiday. Hey, listen.

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1: You too, my friend. Have a good one.
0: Talk tomorrow. Matt De Groot, live from London. 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
2: 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Sydney traffic.
3: In Wentworth Falls, traffic lights are flashing yellow. The Great Western Highway at Station Street. The M4 motorway building quickly. Right now, travel time from Mulgoa Road to Church Street is 25 minutes. The M7 getting from Richmond Road to the M2 in 10 minutes. 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I'm Tim Govis with the latest traffic on 2SM 1269.
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10: Good morning, I'm Jackie Richards. Economic growth in Australia has taken a dive. The economy rose just 0.3% this quarter, that figure down from 0.9% in December. Modest household and public sector spending has driven the downturn as well as disruptions to export activities. The nation recording flow-on effects from the war in the Middle East and blockade of the Strait of Hormuz affecting global supply chains. New South Wales is leading the nation in private investments. According to the latest economic data from the Australian Bureau of Statistics, New South Wales private investment has swollen 9.5% in the past quarter. The state's economy grew 1.8% in that time, double that of Victoria and Queensland, and 21.5% higher than a year ago. Meantime, household saving was down, with more New South Wales residents forced to dip into their savings to support essential spending amid ongoing cost of living pressures. A state budget will be delivered on June 23. US President Donald Trump has threatened to introduce further tariffs. 60 trading partners, including Australia, alongside China, Canada, the UK and Europe, were named to be slapped with further taxes between 10 and 12.5%. The president says it's a result of the nations not doing enough to deal with forced labour. Solomon Island Prime Minister Matthew Whale says he will assess a somewhat controversial security agreement between his nation and China. The PM is visiting Australia just weeks after his election and says he is reviewing the agreement along with security deals with many other countries. A comprehensive strategic treaty with Australia has also been earmarked during Mr. Whale's trip down under. A trio have been charged for allegedly attempting to smuggle a Queensland fugitive out of the country from Western Australia. It's alleged the group travelled from Queensland to WA last month in a yacht where they met with an alleged member of an outlaw motorcycle gang who was wanted on drug trafficking offences. The group were intercepted on Monday and have since been charged and remain before the courts. Charges have been laid after a man allegedly assaulted a journalist in Sydney's Inner West. Police were called to the incident in Newtown around 10:15 yesterday morning, where a 63-year-old man allegedly assaulted a photographic journalist, a 43-year-old man. He sustained minor injuries and the older man was arrested at the scene and charged with common assault. The man was granted conditional bail to front court on June 17. Judge Rosemary Fowler has made history as the first Aboriginal jurist to be appointed to the county court in Victoria. She was selected in May and a formal welcoming ceremony was held yesterday, where Bar President Fiona Ryan said the appointment was long overdue. And a search is continuing for missing Tasmanian devil Mary 3 days after it escaped from a wildlife park on the Gold Coast. Sniffer dogs and drones have been brought in to help find the two-year-old marsupial after she reportedly leapt out of her enclosure. To sport, Newcastle Knights forward Jermaine McEwen is set to front court later this month after allegedly being caught drink driving while suspended. It's alleged the 21-year-old back rower was charged with low-range drink driving after being pulled over by police at an earlier date. The matter has been referred to the NRL's Integrity Unit with a court date set for June 25. He's still expected to line up for tomorrow night's clash against the Storm in Melbourne. Broncos women's All-star Ali Brigginshaw has stepped down from the club, the captain of the club's NRLW side. The premiership-winning halfback said the time felt right as she heads into her final season before retirement. And Game 1 of the NBA Championship Series gets underway today with the San Antonio Spurs taking on the New York Knicks. After ending a 27-year final drought, the Knicks will be looking to claim their first championship in over 50 years after going down to the Spurs in the 1999 series. In finance, the Dow Jones is down 620 points at 50,687, and the Australian dollar is worth 71.30 US cents. That's Super Radio Network News. Patchy cloud cover delivering a chance of showers this morning. Moderate north to northwesterly winds gusting around 23 kilometres per hour today and picking up later in the evening. Tops of 20 degrees in the city, 19 in the west. Looking ahead, conditions drying back up tomorrow for an only partly cloudy day Friday. Blue skies expected all weekend and possible showers on Monday. That's the latest USM News. I'm Jackie Richards.
5: Sydney wakes up with Luke Boner, standing in for Tim Webster.
0: Yeah, do you reckon if, as I said, I'm going to talk to Peter Khoury from the NRMA a little later this morning, but if double demerit points are so effective, why don't we just have them all year round? If the threat of losing your licence is that grave and double demerit points makes you extra careful, let's just all be extra careful all the time and have double demerit points all the time. Just stirring the pot, folks. Let me know what you think. 13 12 69 is the telephone number. Vicky's online. G'day, Vicky.
11: Good morning, Luke. How are you, Joe?
0: Surprisingly good. Surprisingly good, Vicky. What's on your mind? Where are you?
11: I'm up in Oakey in Queensland. I'm at work at the moment, so.
0: What do you do?
11: I'm a cleaner, still cleaner. I start at 4 o'clock in the morning.
0: Oh, God, love you, Vicky. That's an early start, isn't it?
11: I've been doing it for 32 years. I love it.
0: Good on you, Vicky. What's on your mind?
11: With your double demerit points, yeah. We have them in Queensland 24/7, 365 days a year.
0: Really?
11: Yep, really.
0: You sure?
11: I'm positive.
0: And I'm going to have to look this up. And is your... You sure?
11: Yeah, I am.
0: Double demerit points, Queensland.
11: Yep.
0: Why is there an alert that double demerit points apply everywhere this weekend except for WA?
11: Yeah, what happens is, ours is, if you get caught doing it the second time,
0: oh, right.
11: We have them for all the holiday periods, but we have them all year. If you get caught doing that, committing the same or a similar traffic offence within a 12-month period, you still have the double standard.
0: If you get caught again, right, okay.
11: We have them a fair bit. We have them a lot more than what New South Wales, and they seem to be working. It seems to be bringing down the accidents a little bit.
0: Now, that's very interesting, Vicky. Here's a question. If you are a professional driver, from a truck driver to an Uber driver, taxis, hire cars, if you are a professional driver, if most of your income is derived from you driving, you've got an extra point. Now, is that fair, in New South Wales anyway, now, is that fair?
11: No, because we should be driving to the rules, whatever we do, whether we're a taxi driver, whether we're a store cleaner or a radio personality, we should be driving to the rules.
0: Okay, here's the argument, Vicky, and I want to put this out there. If you are a professional driver, it means you're on the road more than your average driver, because it's your workplace, the road's your workplace. So if you are on the road more, it gives you more opportunity to stuff up. So should professional drivers be given an extra point to play with? The argument against that is your argument, Vicky. No, you are a professional. You should know better. And in fact, you should have less to play with. Is that what you're saying?
11: Yeah, I am, because you're on the road, you know most of your stop signs, you know your speed limits more than we all do. So, no, there's no excuse.
0: All right, let's put it out there. Any professional drivers, what's the law as far as you're concerned? My understanding is professional drivers get one extra point. So you start with nothing and you build them up. Should professional drivers be given a bit more leniency? Or because they're professional drivers, Vicky's saying, you know better, it's your job, you should actually be the same, if not less. Your thoughts are welcome. Yeah, I'm just looking here. Queensland does not enforce holiday-based double demerits. Instead, a year-round system applies. You receive double points if you commit the same specific offence twice within a 12-month period. Offences that trigger double demerit points on the second or subsequent occurrence include mobile phone offences, illegal use of a mobile phone, speeding, exceeding the speed limit by more than 20 k's an hour, seatbelt offences, failing to wear a seatbelt properly or driving with passengers under 16 unrestrained, and helmet offences, riding a motorcycle without an approved helmet. So, there you are, 10 past six. Marie's been waiting on for an eternity. I'm sorry about the wait, Marie. Hello, darling.
12: Good morning, Luke, and good morning to the callers, all of the callers. They want good news.
0: Yes, we would like some good news. What have you got?
12: You said that there's problems with the music industry. Luke,
0: with AI,
12: for the whole country. The best caller, one of the best callers you've had this morning is Dick Smith. Put Dick Smith in politics, we'd get our country back. It's not, we haven't lost it yet. We're still standing up for what we've got. Even a football coach, a football team knows when to change the coach. If we keep going the way we are, if you'd listened to the ABC once in a while, when the football's on, I'm interested in politics and my country. Currently, the current leader that we have, Anthony Albanese, Indonesia, our closest neighbours, he gets on very well with them. If we're in trouble, they're our closest neighbours and allies. Well, tell that to the people. I think it's time we shut the gates and tell him to stop travelling the world, letting everyone know he's the leader of this country. Even Japan and China gave incentives to increase the population. You've heard it said. You said the music industry's in trouble. Our whole country's in trouble. And it won't get any better with the way things... The politicians are silent about the things that matter in this country. The homeless people, you can't count them now. Salvation Army run out of tents. He got into this country to look after this country. Count how much it's cost all the countries he's visited, and how have we benefited from that? Stand up, Australia. This is still your country. It's never too late. If only we could get Dick Smith into politics. He even went over to America once. You know what he went for? He led the team over there to bring back an Australian who had become programmed into Islam. And that man left his wife and children to join the Islamic community. And Dick Smith was the one with the team, went to America and brought him back, Luke. We need someone like that. We've got so many politicians. The silence is deafening about the things that matter. And that's why Pauline Hanson, who I've had here at my place for morning tea, came when I had a benchmark court case. The people in this country, there's nothing wrong with the country. There's nothing wrong with the people. It's the leader. Shut the gates and concentrate on this country. We want it back. There's nothing we can't do in our own country. It's good leadership that's needed. And we've never had so many politicians. Luke, what do you think?
0: Maria, I love your passion, and I tend to agree with most of what you've said. I don't know if Dick Smith would be interested, because I think Dick Smith, whilst he'd love to have a say, he would rather be a dictator than get involved in the democratic process. Because, like me, he is sick and tired of, once you do get to power, you've got all the factions to fight with and people in your party trying to stab your back, and you've got to please the left, the middle, the rights, all those factions. You've got cabinet to argue with after you've already been given a mandate to introduce certain legislation after an election. And I think he'd find it very frustrating, Marie. I've got a feeling Dick would like to be a dictator.
12: Well, age is only a state of mind, according to Omar Khayyam, the Persian poet. And that was a good country in Persia once, too, and see what happened.
0: Look at the
12: Persian. If we're not careful, what happened in Persia could happen here.
0: Yep.
12: I mean, this is a great country, and you've got great callers that are not frightened. We're not racist. I don't care race, colour, where anyone comes from. It's what's inside them. Stand up for this lucky country while it's still lucky, while it's still your country. And God bless the people. Don't be frightened to stand up. We just love this country with a passion, and it's never too late. It's not in life where you start. It's where you finish. And we need all the help. It's not just the musical industry. Luke, you would be aware that in the acting committee now, it's been said, unless you're black, you cannot play the white part of a white person, like in the black and white community, musical industry we once had. I have Aboriginal elders, and they used to come home to listen to that in Sons and Daughters or whatever it was, or the one where there was a gay guy there. He wasn't gay, but you can't play the role of a gay person unless you are gay.
0: Yeah, it's called acting. I know, Marie, it's called acting. It's gone mad. And that kid in Glee in the wheelchair, and there was outrage because he didn't need a wheelchair. He's an actor. Sometimes you act with an accent. You're pretending to be someone you're not. It's gone mad. Marie, I've got to go, but I love your passion. Thank you, Marie. 13-12-69. I wonder what Marie thinks of this. Remember that Sydney man who booed during the Welcome to Country address on Anzac Day? I remember I was up that morning because I was on Channel 7 Sunrise that morning, and I was up early looking at the news and getting ready to travel to Everleigh for Channel 7. And Anzac Day means a hell of a lot to me. And so we're watching the Welcome to... And I don't agree with Welcome to Country, and I'm proudly Indigenous. I don't feel I need to be welcomed to my own country, but that's another topic. But you don't boo at an Anzac Day ceremony at the cenotaph on Anzac Day. I was not shocked. I kind of expected it, but it's unbelievably disrespectful. But do we live in a democracy where you have the right to boo when you want to boo? The Sydney man who booed on Anzac Day because he thought the ceremonies were overdone and shouldn't be done, his name is Eli Joseph Toby. He's 24. He pleaded guilty yesterday to creating a nuisance at the Martin Place Cenotaph Dawn Service April 25. You might remember there was a First Nations serviceman, Ray Minikin, who addressed the crowd. Ray Minikin has a long history with the ADF, and I thought it was appropriate he'd be there. Again, I'll say I don't go along with Welcome to Country. I think they're overdone, but it's Anzac Day. It's the cenotaph. You keep that to yourself, and you respect what the day, Anzac Day, is all about. Anyway, he said, I'm sorry it caused such an uproar. I apologise to my family for all the drama it's caused. He told the court that the actions did not assist people in their reflections. And I think the action showed ignorance to actually what Anzac Day is all about. But he was fined $880. $880. So here's the question. Do we have the right to boo when we want? You know, you've got these new hate laws that have been introduced, which are still extremely ambiguous. But booing at Anzac Day, is that seen as hate speech? Are we slowly losing our right to protest? I don't agree with the booing on Anzac Day. I was appalled because there's a time and a place. But did my grandfather, who fought at Villers Bretno, did he fight there for the right for someone to boo when they feel they want to boo? I don't know. It's too late to ask him. 18 past 6, 2SM.
13: 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Sydney traffic.
3: At Bexley on the M5 motorway, there's a broken down car just before the entrance to the tunnel, just past Bexley Road. We've got traffic queues backed up from Kingsgrove now. The M4 is slowing citybound, just over 20 minutes to get from Mulgoa Road to Church Street. Did someone say free donuts? That's right. Donut King is giving away free hot cinnamon donuts this Friday, June 5th, to celebrate National Donut Day. Don't miss out. Conditions apply. I'm Tim Govis with the latest traffic on 2SM, 1269.
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0: Here in Australia, we love our big things, and one of our big things nearly rotted away and started to grow roots. It was the big potato at Robertson, but there's some good news, is there, Di?
20: Yes, there is. Plans to relocate the big spud as part of a supermarket redevelopment have been refused by Winter Caribbee Shire Council's planning panel. The big brown sculpture has been... Look, people drive into Robertson and they look at it and they think, what on earth is that? Anyway, they've had a bit of a love-hate relationship with the potato. But a lot of people, I mean, Robertson is essentially the potato capital of the country. And, of course, you know, it's actually going to stay there. in the main street of Robertson in the New South Wales Southern Highland. It's one of those really big things, you know, the big banana, people go there, the big prawn, that's the big oyster at Taree's a bit funny. It became a car yard. And
0: it did, that's right.
20: It did. So, and yeah, the big
0: potato. Big lobster. There's a big lobster in South Australia.
20: Mm.
0: Do you know what it's called?
20: No. Red? Big red?
0: Larry.
20: Larry.
0: I'm not joking.
20: Larry the Lobster, of course it is.
0: Larry the Lobster is in Kingston.
20: Mm.
0: 17-metre tall, spiny lobster. Not to be confused with the big prawn.
20: Of course, which is up at Ballina, I think. The big prawn at Ballina. Yep.
0: Big prawn. Ballina.
20: Ballina, there you go.
0: There's a big merino in Goulburn.
20: Oh, I've been under that. Yeah, it's huge. Yep.
0: You mentioned the big banana at Coffs Harbour.
20: Mm.
0: There's a big rocking horse.
20: Oh, really?
0: In South Australia, 18 metres tall.
20: Ah.
0: I've never seen that.
20: I haven't seen that. I know there is somewhere that has a big, like a big camp chair. I've seen it online, but I don't know where that is.
0: Have you been to Bathurst?
20: Yes.
0: Okay, so you come into Bathurst, right, so you go to Lithgow.
20: Yes.
0: You come into Bathurst and that first suburb you get to is called Raglan. It's the industrial area.
20: Mm-hmm.
0: And on the right-hand side is the Gold Panner Hotel.
20: Yes.
0: And the Big Four Caravan Park.
20: Mm-hmm.
0: It's the big Gold Panner.
20: Yes.
0: Have you seen him?
20: I have, yes. Yep.
0: Now, last time I looked, he had blue pants and a yellow shirt, but that may have changed by now. The big Gold Panner.
20: Okay, there you go. So, yes, I have seen that. There's a few. I think there's a big magpie in Canberra somewhere.
0: It's a big magpie, isn't it?
20: Mm. Well, I don't know how big it is, though. It's not. It wouldn't actually be as big as, you know, some of the ones we've been talking about this morning.
0: Have we missed any, folks? Have we missed
20: pineapple? The big pineapple in Queensland.
0: Did you mention that? No.
20: No. Mm.
0: You know, pineapples has a very, very interesting story surrounding how rare pineapples are. Do you remember at one point tulips and tulip bulbs were currency in Holland?
20: Yes. Yep.
0: Right. Well, pineapples were so sought after in Great Britain back in Victorian times because you can't grow them.
20: Okay.
0: Well, they're a tropical fruit, right?
20: Yeah, of course.
0: And even in greenhouses, they couldn't grow them. But royalty and rich people wanted them because, not necessarily because they tasted good, but because they were rare.
20: Mm.
0: So you used to be able to hire a pineapple for an exclusive dinner party or a ball.
20: Yes.
0: It would stay in the middle of the table.
20: Yep.
0: But it was very bad manners to cut into it because they rented them and you lost your deposit.
20: If you...
0: I am not making this up.
20: No, I totally believe you, but how I'm not bizarre.
0: So you would rent a pineapple for a very auspicious occasion.
20: Wow.
0: To impress people, but everyone knew that you'd rented the pineapple, so they wouldn't carve into it because they knew you needed your deposit back.
20: Of course.
0: And you returned it to the greenhouse.
20: Mm.
0: Now, you probably don't know this, though.
20: Mm.
0: I bet you do, though.
20: I don't know.
0: I want you to Google the men's singles trophy at Wimbledon, and I want you to have a very close look at it, a very prestigious trophy. Have a look at what's on the top. Have a look at what's on the top. Zoom in. Zoom in.
20: It has a pineapple on top of it. I did not know that. Wow. Does that date back to that
0: back.
20: Story about
0: exactly.
20: how
0: prestigious and how sought after.
20: Wow.
0: I don't know if at the Dutch Open they have a tulip or a clog. But
20: I didn't know that, did you? No, I didn't. You've caught me.
0: See, after this week,
20: yep.
0: You're going to go away either scratching your head saying, thank God that so-and-so is gone, or you'll be fired up at the next trivia night, and
20: you won't have to cheat
0: like you know.
20: Not like that Northern Beaches facility.
0: Oh,
20: that's
0: yeah, that was
20: shocking.
0: A scandal, wasn't it?
20: Absolutely,
0: absolute scandal. 13 12 69 is the telephone number. I am so glad that the big potato at Robertson has stopped rotting and not growing roots.
20: Mm. You know, there's nothing worse than that, opening the cupboard and you're like, potato. There's one that's fallen down the back of the cupboard.
0: I got a story for you later, if we have time, because we're going to get very busy soon. But, you know, we've heard of the Erin Patterson mushroom murders.
20: Yes.
0: We nearly had the Northern Beaches pie poisoner.
20: Ooh.
0: And I'm going to tell you that story. What have you found whilst defrosting your freezer? I'll tell you, shall I keep my powder dry? And I'll tell you the story a little bit later on.
20: All right, sounds good.
0: But the Minister for War and Finance As I said, you've heard of the mushroom murderer. She was nearly the Northern Beaches pie poisoner last night. I'll tell you about it later. Talk soon, Di.
20: Thank you.
0: 27 minutes past. 13-12-69 is the... You didn't know that, but the men's trophy at Wimbledon? No, you didn't. Don't start. No, you didn't. Shush. News is coming up soon. Plenty to come. It's Luke Boner filling in for Timmy Webster here on Sydney's 2SM.
1: 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Sydney traffic.
3: In Bexley, a breakdown on the M5 motorway. It's citybound Wentworth Falls. Traffic lights are flashing yellow. The Great Western Highway at Station Street. The M4 at Eastern Creek slowing citybound. Travel time from the M7 to Homebush is 26 minutes. 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I'm Tim Govis with the latest traffic on 2SM 1269.
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10: Good morning, I'm Jackie Richards. US President Donald Trump has threatened to introduce further tariffs. 60 trading partners, including Australia, alongside China, Canada, the UK and Europe, were named to be slapped with further taxes between 10 and 12.5%. The president says it's a result of the nations not doing enough to deal with forced labour. Economic growth in Australia has taken a dive. The economy rose just 0.3% this quarter, that figure down from 0.9% in December. Modest household and public sector spending has driven the downturn, as well as disruptions to export activities. The nation recording flow-on effects from the war in the Middle East and blockade of the Strait of Hormuz affecting global supply chains. New South Wales is leading the nation in private investments. According to the latest economic data from the Australian Bureau of Statistics, New South Wales private investment has swollen 9.5% in the past quarter. The state's economy grew 1.8% in that time, double that of Victoria and Queensland, and 21.5% higher than a year ago. Meantime, household saving was down, with more New South Wales residents forced to dip into their savings to support essential spending amid ongoing cost of living pressures. A state state budget will be delivered on June 23. A trio have been charged for allegedly attempting to smuggle a Queensland fugitive out of the country from Western Australia. It's alleged the group travelled from Queensland to WA last month in a yacht, where they met up with an alleged member of an outlaw motorcycle gang who was wanted on drug trafficking offences. The group were intercepted on Monday and have since been charged and remain before the courts. 52 recommendations have been made by the Queensland Commission of Inquiry into improving the safety of children in the state. The body is calling on an overhaul of the state's out-of-home care services and adoption access after finding what it called serious failures in the current system. It also found an over-reliance on residential care for children, including some as young as 5 years old. The state government is expected to respond to the report in the next 2 months. Hailstorms could be more frequent, according to new research at the University of New South Wales, Sydney. The Nature Climate Change Study finds as the climate warms, the conditions that produce hailstorms are drifting toward cooler parts of the world, including Southeast Australia and New Zealand. Researchers also warn this could have a damaging impact on winter crops, such as wheat, with the short but destructive storms often leaving crops shredded and flattened and fruit bruised. Judge Rosemary Fowler has been made history as the first Aboriginal jurist to be appointed to the County Court in Victoria. She was selected in May and a formal welcoming ceremony was held yesterday, where Bar President Fiona Ryan said the appointment was long overdue. Overseas, the National Portrait Gallery in London is celebrating 100 years of Marilyn Monroe with a special exhibit open from today. Marilyn Monroe, A Portrait, explores the Hollywood star's life, career and legacy through portraits by photographers and artists. And back at home, double demerits are about to come into force on New South Wales roads ahead of the King's birthday long weekend. From midnight tonight to next Monday, police will be targeting speeding, mobile phone, seatbelt and helmet offences. To sport, women's tennis world number one Aryna Sabalenka has been knocked out of the French Open after a straight sets loss in the quarterfinals. Manly will be looking to get back in the NRL winner's circle when they take on the Rabbitohs at Brookvale tonight. It's the side's first match since confirming interim coach Kieran Foran will step into the role full-time next season. And Geelong have once again opted not to choose premiership-winning forward Brad Close for this squad ahead of tonight's clash against Adelaide. Meanwhile, halfback Lawson Humphries is a late scratching for the side after failing to overcome an ankle injury. In finance, the Dow Jones is down 620 points at 50,687, and the Australian dollar is worth 71.28 US cents. That's Super Radio Network News. Patchy cloud cover delivering a chance of showers this morning. Moderate north to northwesterly winds gusting around 23 kilometres per hour today and picking up later in the evening. Tops of 20 degrees in the city, 19 in the west. Looking ahead, conditions drying back up tomorrow for an only partly cloudy day Friday. Blue skies expected all weekend and possible showers on Monday. That's the latest USM News. I'm Jackie Richards.
2: Sydney wakes up with Luke Boner, standing in for Tim Webster.
0: Well, you'll hear a bit about this today. The Trump administration. Once again, you know, where you don't need to necessarily make friends, why do you go out of your way to make enemies? The Trump administration has proposed a new 12.5% tariff on Australia and a lot of other countries for allegedly failing to take action to prevent slavery. And it's angered our federal government. An investigation by the United States Trade Representative, Jamison Greer, has found that Australia had failed to impose and effectively enforce a forced labour import prohibition. Matthew Nott is the Foreign Affairs and National Security Correspondent at the Sydney Morning Herald, and he writes that Donald Trump is outraged that Australia and other countries are encouraging slavery by dealing and trading with countries that form slavery. Well, let's have a look at this. The United States relies on countries with developing economies. Developing economies or a fragile labour framework. For what? Well, lots of things. Raw materials, agricultural goods, cheap manufacturing, everything from apparel to electronics, from everywhere, including West Africa, Latin America, Southeast Asia. We're talking critical minerals. We're talking Nike sneakers. We're talking electronics and manufactured goods from China, Vietnam, Bangladesh, and Mexico. We're talking consumer electronics, semiconductors, apparel, and footwear. We're talking critical minerals and metals from the Democratic Republic of Congo, Chile, Peru, and China. And folks, he has a point, because we do a lot the same here in Australia. We spend tens of billions of dollars annually on imports connected to countries with severe labour exploitation. The high-risk product categories, like electronics, garments, footwear, motor vehicles, highly exposed to forced and child labour. Electronics and telecom equipment, over $7 billion of Australia's imports, such as smartphones and computers, they're linked to forced labour. These are people who frequently, due to exploitation, suffer, earning nearly nothing, but we benefit from it because we buy it cheaply and we sell it. Look at chocolate, cocoa, coffee, apparel and textiles. Roughly 89% of clothing imported into Australia carries an elevated risk of what's called modern slavery. Supply chains, like nations like Bangladesh, China, Myanmar, relying heavily on exploitive, unsafe and forced labour conditions. Footwear. Automotive parts. Agricultural goods and seafood. Don't get me started on that. Why we import anything when we should be the food bowl of Southeast Asia is beyond me. We import seafood from Vietnam and Cambodia and other countries. Why the hell would we import seafood when we're girt by it? I don't understand. So does Donald Trump have a point? I mean, it's highly hypocritical because the United States does exactly the same thing, and so too do many other developed countries. So if you cease to buy goods from exploited countries where those workers are seriously exploited, and the word slavery has been brought up here, if you stop it, you're going to be paying a hell of a lot more for those prices, for those goods, and that's going to affect the world economy. Now, let's go back to apartheid, and let's go back to gold and diamonds. And so much of the world's gold and diamonds came from Africa, where they used exploited workers, black Africans. And they are what Karl Marx described as an identifiable workforce. And it was in the world's economic interest to keep those people separate so that they could mine gold and diamonds for that price, so the world could buy them at that price and then resell them. It's been going on since the dawn of time, folks. What's the answer? What's the answer? 13 12 69 is the telephone number. G'day, Peter. Where's Peter gone? Peter was there. I'm not a great fan of free-to-air television. Yes, I work at Channel 7 Sunrise once a week, and I participate in their Hot Topics because I am a fan of free-to-air television when it comes to live news. But some of these TV shows, I think the free-to-air television industry is in big trouble because a lot of us now are choosing to watch what we want when we watch and pay for it. Same with music. All my kids, who are millennials, they stopped listening to free-to-air radio for music years ago. They stream their music, they put their headphones on, their pods or whatever they're called, and they listen to the music that they want when they want it. They don't have to wait for the radio station to play it. And the same thing's going for our entertainment. Movie cinemas are struggling because I don't think they're making many movies these days designed for the big screen. Everything's for the screen you've got in your lounge room. And everything that's released at the movies is available for you to stream at home 2 weeks after it's released. So I don't know why the free-to-air television stations keep trying to make rubbish television like Married at First Sight and the rest of them when they're just absolute rubbish. And Channel 9's big reality television launch of 2026 has already what they call jumped the shark. It's failed to make a splash. We are talking about the biggest flop of the year so far, and that's Shark. Despite all the fanfare and the huge amount of promotion across the media, Shark came in as the third most watched program in its time slot last Sunday night. And it had a big cast led by Gold Logie winner Lynn McGranger, including Channel 9 stalwart Scotty Cam, Olympic great Ariane Titmus, respected able Matt Nable, NRL great Sam Thaiday. They're all there. Shark, massive flop, came in third behind 10's MasterChef. I didn't watch it, but it's apparently about people who have close encounters with sharks. If they wanted ratings, they'd want to see people eaten by sharks. You don't want to see someone in a cage or someone swimming. Oh, get there goes a shark. Big deal. No, they're running out of ideas, folks. They're running out of ideas. I gave Married at First Sight a big caning yesterday. It's just complete rubbish. And they say, oh, here are some relationship experts who have put you together with your partner because we think you're compatible. Oh, and then we'll help you when you have problems. The whole idea is to create chaos because people don't want to watch happy couples. They want to watch fighting. They don't want to see near misses with sharks. They want to see blood in the water. Anyway, rubbish shows and telly. I'll talk more about it tomorrow with Shane Adam Bassett, who is the Sky News entertainment reporter. We'll talk about that and a few other things happening on our big screens, little screens, and everything in between. It's 16 minutes to 7. Luke Boner for Timmy Webster here on 2SM.
4: 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Sydney traffic.
3: On the M5 motorway at Moorbank, a crash approaching the Georges River. The right citybound lane is blocked. Further down the M5 at Bexley, there's a breakdown approaching the M5 tunnel. Also citybound, Marsden Park, busy Richmond Road approaching the M7 southbound. 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I'm Tim Govers, the latest traffic on 2SM 1269.
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12: This is Sydney's 1269
0: 2SM. I want you to meet someone really interesting. He's an old mate of mine, and we haven't spoken for a little while, and I thought it's about time we get him back, because the Royal Commission into Anti-Semitism is it's a fascinating process, but there's a bit to it. And my next guest has been through his fair share of Royal Commissions, but his name is Mark Ainsworth, a former senior detective in Queensland. Now, you might know the name of Mark Ainsworth because he led the Gerard Baden Clay murder case. But he's also got some strong opinions on how to handle youth crime, which we've discussed this week. And I thought it's about time we got him back on the radio because he's got a lot to say about a lot of things. And he's there right now. Mark Ainsworth, it's Boner. How are you, buddy?
13: Hey, Luke, how are you going?
0: I'm going very well. Are you okay?
13: Yeah, pretty good, thanks.
0: Yeah, people would know about you being... We got you out of bed early this morning. We were going to come on later, but you're able to go now, which I appreciate. Have you cleared your head?
13: Yeah, I just got my 0055 voice on this morning. Sorry.
0: It's very good. It's very good. are you $5 a minute?
13: Well, I'm going to have to after the latest budget come down, so yeah.
0: Hey, listen, Mark, first of all, we've spoken before about the Gerard Baden Clay murder case, and now you've got Erin Patterson, who is also appealing her life sentence. When you go to an appeal like this, how does it work?
13: Well, we had, as people know, we had the appeal up here in Queensland, the Supreme Court, the Court of Appeal, made a decision to overturn the Baden Clay murder conviction back to a conviction of overturned the conviction from a murder to a lesser charge. What happened then, the Queensland government appealed that to the High Court of Australia in front of five judges, and the judges overturned that verdict from manslaughter back to murder. Process is very long. But in Baden Clay's case, it was the right decision. The Patterson case would follow the same sort of process that I've just spoken about there. So it is time-consuming, and they do have to be accepted at the higher court to have an appeal lodged and heard in that jurisdiction.
0: So when you appeal, so the judges, the jury has come back, murder beyond a reasonable doubt, and then you say, okay, well, I want to appeal that. Does your defence have to come up with new evidence? You can't just go back and be retried on what's already happened, can you?
13: No, and look, they can appeal on a number of things. They can appeal on the grounds of the summing up the judge that heard the matter provided. They can appeal that it was unfair. There's a number of things that they can appeal on. They can appeal against the sentence. They can appeal on the way the trial was run by the judge. So at that level, there's a number of things that they can lodge an appeal on. When they get to the higher court, that limitations is restricted somewhat, and the Attorney General for the relevant State Department can lodge an appeal on behalf of the prosecutions, but there has to be specific reasons as to why that appeal should be accepted by the High Court.
0: Yeah, it's a fascinating process, and Jared Baden-Clay's appeal was not upheld, and it'll be interesting to see what happens with Aaron Patterson, the mushroom murderer. We'll have to wait and see, but it's not before a jury. It's before a group of judges, isn't it?
13: That's correct, yes. It's judges alone.
0: Yeah.
13: The jury have done their job in the Supreme Court and found her guilty. And now it's judges alone, no involvement from the juries at all.
0: It is indeed. All righty. Now, royal commissions. This royal commission into anti-Semitism. Everyone wanted a royal commission. The Prime Minister at first said, no, what's the point? But finally, I think due to public pressure, said, OK, we're going to have a royal commission. I know we haven't got much time, but what's involved in the Royal Commission? Because the findings, from my understanding, are that the findings don't necessarily constitutionally have to be upheld.
13: No, that's correct. The Royal Commission, the Commissioner will make recommendations, and those recommendations can be accepted or rejected by the governing body, in this case the federal government. And generally, if they are accepted, what happens then, governments form a party to implement those recommendations, and that means putting them in place, meeting what the charter of the

0: has decided. The Royal Commissions that I've been upon, terms of reference are obviously set very, very early in the stage, so they can determine what evidence and what witnesses they'll be calling to make sure that the whole commission is achieved for the purpose it's being set up for. Royal Commissions I've been involved in, generally most recommendations are accepted in full. However, the downfalls I see is the follow-on from these recommendations, the time delays in implementing the recommendations, and then just the ability to implement them at the pace that should be expected by members of the public or the community. That's the downfall that I see with it, is the it's a good start to have a Royal Commission. It's an expensive exercise, but the implementation of those recommendations is a part that always frustrates me, and the time it takes to implement those recommendations.
1: Yeah, it's a tricky one, isn't it? Now, Mark, before we go, we are running out of time, but I remember talking to you some time ago. We were talking about juvenile crime, and this is before David Crucifilli introduced the adult time for adult crime legislation, and we're going to see if that's working. It appears to be. But I remember you saying something interesting to me once, because you've had a fair bit to do with this in your career, and you mentioned that possibly the Peter Costello baby bonus had something to do or contributed to it. Just expand on that.
0: Yeah, what it basically was the Kevin Rudd it was that introduced the baby bonus.
1: Sorry.
0: $5,000.
1: Yeah.
0: My wife is a hairdresser, and a number of her clients were people that work for child safety in an area north of Brisbane. And when the baby bonus was introduced, they had something like a 30% increase in young babies, young infants being dropped on the doorsteps, and trying to find homes for them, trying to move them on. So the baby bonus, I think, has had an adverse effect in that regard. I'm not talking about everyone, that, you know, there are responsible people that, you know, did manage the baby bonus properly, but there's evidence there, 30% of it, people were just dropping the kids on the child safety door and looking after them, and the money was not being used appropriately.
1: So what you're suggesting is women were having babies for the $5,000, not because they wanted children.
0: That's correct. And I think, those sort of figures that I'm mentioning and coming straight from the frontline workers that know what they're talking about and don't fudge figures and just talking generally like we're talking now, you can't ignore that. I think that stems, and as I said previously, to a lot of problems in that, you know, the lack of supervision of these kids. You know, some of these kids that were just dumped on place so that are very lucky they get aligned with decent families that bring them up. But a lot of kids aren't as fortunate. And, I've made other recommendations or spoken about, you know, having prevention methods, you know, putting kids out into remote areas and teaching them trade skills, farming skills. And a lot of these kids might yearn at that opportunity to be given that. But also using it as a diversion away from the criminal justice system, where they're forced to go to these areas, taught a bit of respect, taught how to some farming skills, apprenticeship skills, and giving the kids a bit of a chance, because the rehabilitation system through the prisons is not working for kids.
1: No, it's not.
0: I can see.
1: No, it's not. It's something like 43% of all prisoners incarcerated in Australia, and the rate is higher in some places. Northern Territory, it's 63%. But overall, the average is 43% re-offend within 2 years and are back in jail. It's something is not right. Mark Ainsworth, I could talk to you all morning, mate, and we need to do that. Next time you're down in Sydney, you and I have been saying this for years, let's get together, come over to Boner's Beer Garden, and I'll give you a didge lesson, all right?
0: Fantastic. Thanks very much, Luke.
1: Mark, it's always good to talk to you, brother, but that's the thing. We've run out of time. But he's an interesting bloke, and he's been through it all. A very, very well-respected senior Queensland detective, helped put Gerard Baden Clay behind bars, but has been to a few royal commissions and has a lot to say. Fancy that, the Kevin Rudd baby bonus. He's suggesting that some women had babies just for the $5,000, and that is contributed to juvenile crime. What do you make of it? This is 2SM.
2: 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Sydney traffic.
3: A crash on the M5 at Moorebank, citybound approaching the Georges River. Further along, a breakdown on the M5 at the entrance to the M5 tunnel. At Haberfield, a truck's broken down eastbound in the M4 tunnel. And at Clyde, a crash reported on the eastbound M4 on-ramp from James Roos Drive. 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
8: Good morning, I'm Jackie Richards. Economic growth in Australia has taken a dive. The economy rose just 0.3% this quarter, that figure down from 0.9% in December. Modest household and public sector spending has driven the downturn, as well as disruptions to export activities. The nation recording flow-on effects from the war in the Middle East and blockade of the Strait of Hormuz, affecting global supply chains. New South Wales is leading the nation in private investments. According to the latest economic data from the Australian Bureau of Statistics, New South Wales private investment has swollen 9.5% in the past quarter. The state's economy grew 1.8% in that time, double that of Victoria and Queensland, and 21.5% higher than a year ago. Meantime, household saving was down, with more New South Wales residents forced to dip into their savings to support essential spending amid ongoing cost of living pressures. More than $580,000 has been forfeited as part of an immigration visa fraud investigation linked to a New South Wales Central Coast man. The 61-year-old was sentenced to 4 years behind bars last December, guilty of providing false documents in connection to visa applications for non-citizens to remain in Australia. The Supreme Court ordered $117,000 to be confiscated after the man admitted they were proceeds of crime. Following further inquiries, more cash was suspected to be proceeds of his offending. A total of just over $583,000 now forfeited to the Commonwealth. This money is placed into a fund to be redirected to supporting law enforcement and crime prevention. US President Donald Trump has threatened to introduce further tariffs. 60 trading partners, including Australia, alongside China, Canada, the UK and Europe, were named to be slapped with further taxes between 10 and 12.5%. The president says it's a result of the nations not doing enough to deal with forced labour. Solomon Islands Prime Minister Matthew Wales says he will assess a somewhat controversial security agreement between his nation and China. The PM is visiting Australia just weeks after his election and says he's reviewing the agreement along with security deals with many other countries. A comprehensive strategic treaty with Australia has also been earmarked during Mr. Wales' trip down under. Charges have been laid after a man allegedly assaulted a journalist in Sydney's Inner West. Police were called to the incident in Newtown around 10:15 yesterday morning, where a 63-year-old man allegedly assaulted a photographic journalist, a 43-year-old man. He sustained minor injuries and the older man was arrested at the scene and charged with common assault. He was granted conditional bail to front court on June 17. Deloitte is attempting to paint a clearer picture about what jobs will be impacted for better and worse by AI. 82 occupations will be affected by AI, according to the consultancy firm, but many will also be bolstered by the technology. The main winners include CEOs, media producers and presenters, teachers and nurses, who can use AI to boost their productivity. Meanwhile, corporate service managers, retail managers, accountants, librarians, graphic designers and media imaging professionals are among those who would face job disruptions due to their main roles being automated by AI. And the search is ongoing for missing a Tasmanian devil, Mary, 3 days after it escaped from a wildlife park on the Gold Coast. Sniffer dogs and drones have been brought in to help find the two-year-old marsupial after she reportedly leapt out of her enclosure. To sport, Newcastle Knights forward Jermaine McEwen is set to front court later this month after allegedly being caught drink driving while suspended. It's alleged the 21-year-old back rower was charged with low-range drink driving after being pulled over by police at an earlier date. The matter has been referred to the NRL's Integrity Unit with a court date set for June 25. In finance, the Dow Jones closed down 620 points at 50,687 and the Australian dollar is worth 71.27 US cents. That's Super Radio Network News. Patchy cloud cover delivering a chance of showers this morning. Moderate north to northwesterly winds gusting around 23 kilometres per hour today and picking up later in the evening. Tops of 20 degrees in the city, 19 in the west. Looking ahead, conditions drying back up tomorrow for an only partly cloudy day Friday. Blue skies expected all weekend and possible showers on Monday. That's the latest USM News. I'm Jackie Richards.
9: Sydney wakes up with Luke Boner, standing in for Tim Webster.
10: Are you concerned about AI taking your job? Do you work in an industry where AI can replace you? It's replacing musicians. Could it replace radio presenters? I've got a funny feeling some of the radio presenters I listen to are already robots. Could it replace doctors, nurses? I don't think so. You need human interaction there, don't you? It could assist. Could it assist builders, brickies? Could an AI robot do what a builder does, what a plumber does, what a sparky does? I mean, you need to make intricate decisions. But can AI learn that? Is your industry under threat by AI? What are the experts telling you? Do you feel threatened? Do you think that governments need to introduce legislation so that AI can't take jobs? Do we need to protect our jobs? I think a lot of industries are going to choose AI rather than pay people. What if you're a graphic designer? What about computer programmers? Will AI replace IT workers one day when they've learnt all there is to know about how to fix your computer? Is it possible for AI to finally learn everything there is to know? Anyway, it's an interesting topic. The Pope has said we've got to be careful about AI. Is Pope Leo correct? 7 minutes past 7 o'clock. Julie's online. G'day, Julie.
11: Oh, g'day. I just wanted to say that John Howard also gave $5,000 bonus as well.
10: Yeah, I'm sure it was. I've thought it was Howard and Costello as well. One for mum,
11: Howard. That's, yeah, it was. And also there's a million kids living without their biological father, and you had the family law court is a problem as well. But I wanted to talk about globalisation, about you asked why do we import Vietnam fish?
10: Well, we import things from a lot of countries where the cost of living is so low, the wages are low, and we were able to buy it at a competitive price. And that's why Australian manufactured goods aren't that attractive to other countries, because we have a standard of living and we have a basic wage that doesn't, you know, that's supposed to keep you off the breadline.
11: Yeah, but the reason that we're doing that is because of the policy of globalisation, United Nations globalisation, and USA implemented that. And it was the Labor and Liberal and Greens Party that has committed to it through the United Nations. And the World Bank, the president said that the Asian countries will become rich and we're going to become poorer. And we become dependent upon the Asian countries. And that's what we're seeing. And it's really the globalisation of poverty. And it's pretty easy. We need to put our tariffs back on our own products, and because we don't need 20 or 30 pairs of Chinese shoes that last for 6 months. We don't need all these goods. Our tips are full, and like the op shops can't deal with all the waste from over-consumerism. And in 1901, we had every industry set up in place. We made our own shoes. We made our own clothes.
10: But they cost a lot more. I'm with you.
11: No, they didn't. They didn't because...
10: Well, because we put tariffs on.
11: When I was a schoolgirl in the 70s, school holidays, whether you were rich or poor, everybody worked in the school holidays in the factories, and this is out in the bush, or in the paddocks, chipping or doing the tomatoes, picking tomatoes or the fruit. And what happened is they dumped all that cheap Brazilian juice after Gough Whitlam. He did the Lima Declaration.
10: Yeah, I was about to mention the Lima.
11: And the GATT Treaty. Mm. They dumped all that into Australia and the politicians agreed to it. And what happened is we were told we lost our jobs, the best juice in the world. They went broke. They employed everybody. That we had the packing shed there.
10: Yeah.
11: We worked in the packing shed and we got good wages. We had tomatoes, vegetables, everything. Made our own tools. We had our own hardware store, timber. And what happened is then with globalisation, we were told because they're dumping all this cheap Brazilian sugar-laden frozen juice in this country, that sent us broke.
10: It wasn't juice, it was concentrate. They could call it product of Australia if it came out here as a concentrate and we put the water in it. But you're right, it came from Brazil and it was terrible.
11: Yeah, and that is exactly how tariffs worked. I experienced that as a school kid when we all had to work. There was no money handed out.
10: Mm.
11: And this is the problem and we need to go back to that. And I remember those days we had good quality clothes. We had wool from the sheep, from clothing. We had cotton from... cotton. We can't have that now. We have clothes made out of oil and plastic that are bad for
10: You're
11: us.
10: Right.
11: And we don't want these. We want to go back to having our own sovereign nation with our tariffs to protect us, because in 1900, the tariff revenue was 3/4 of the revenue of the government. It wasn't income tax. And what's happening now, because they've got abolished those tariffs, we have to make up for it with the GST. So everybody is paying for these cheap imports to come in free of charge. And that's what John Howard did.
10: Good on you, Julie. Good on you, Julie. You've got a lot of passion. And she's right. But, Julie, just calm down for a sec. Take a deep breath. I was talking to Chris Smith yesterday just after 8:30. And I said, I would love to see an Oz aisle in Woolies and Coles. Everywhere, actually. But I'm just using the two big ones. And it's an aisle that's got green and gold flags all the way along it. And every item on every shelf has to have been made in Australia, and the company has to be owned here in Australia. Now, if there was an Oz aisle, Julie, would that be the first aisle you would go to?
11: Well, I don't shop at Woolies and Coles.
10: No, I just use it. Julie, just calm down.
11: Yeah.
10: I'm just using that as an example. If your local shopping centre, if your local supermarket had an Oz only aisle, would that be the first aisle you'd go to?
11: Well, of course, I only buy Australian products. I only support Australian media, and that's 2FM. I only support Australian things that give Australians jobs. I don't support anybody that's anti-Australian. And if everybody did that, we would get our country back. And even with Woolworths, when they push the anti-Australian day, like their shares.
10: Oh, they learned. They learned quick, smart about that, and I honestly think to this day they haven't recovered. Julie, I love your passion. Thank you so much.
11: Thank you.
10: Okay. Bye. Yeah, the Lima Declaration, adopted by the United Nations Industrial Development Organization in Lima, in Peru, and the declaration aimed to restructure global industry to accelerate the economic growth of those developing countries. And from memory, the goal was to set a target for developing nations to increase their share of total global industrial production. Has it worked? You know, Julie just nailed it. Where was it? It used to be Kmart. It's Big W now. Anyway, I needed a new pair of shoes just around the house and to take the dog for a walk. And there were these shoes that were on sale, and they were $15. And the Minister for War and Finance said, they'll do you. Oh, I can't see where they're. And I got two pairs, and they were both made in China. And they were $15 for the pair. Well, they're crap. After 3 days, I was walking through wet grass and the water came through. It's only out 3 days. So you get what you pay for, but it's hard when, you know, you're worried about the cost of living and money's, as Simply Red said, too tight to mention. And you see a pair of shoes on the shelf at Big W for $15 or $20 a pair. It's hard to say, no, I've got to be patriotic. I've got to buy Australian shoes. There are people at water coolers, in cafes and at dinner parties sipping Shiraz that will say, oh, I only buy Australian. They tell you that, but the wallet leads the way. Why did Dick Smith spend millions on manufacturing Australian goods, everything from breakfast cereal to Aussie Mite, to peanut butter, everything. Beetroot, pineapple rings, and all non-for-profit. He didn't take a cent out of it. He just wanted to promote Australian farmers. Why did it fall over? Not enough people bought it. Was it a little more expensive? Yes, it was. And he just could not compete. He just couldn't compete. So, getting back to the original story, Donald Trump is proposing a tariff on Australia, 12.5%, because we are encouraging slavery by trading with underdeveloped countries and buying goods that are cheap because their standard of life and their wages are so low. The United States does exactly the same thing, and so do most developed countries. What's the answer? Julie, well done. It was nice to hear your passion. I'm going to take a break. It's a quarter past seven. Luke Boner for Timmy Webster here on 2SM. 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
7: 2SM, Sydney traffic.
0: The M5 struggling this morning after an earlier crash at Moorbank, breakdown at Bexley, and now a truck has broken down at Beverly Hills, the M5 westbound on-ramp from King George's Road, and a breakdown in the M4 tunnel at Haberfield causing city-bound delays. 40 Winks end of financial year sale is on now, with up to 50% off mattresses and up to 30% off furniture, plus an extra 10% off 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Tim Govers, the latest traffic on 2SM 1260.
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10: I'm just looking through my little window, which faces east here at Piermont, and it looks okay out there, is it? I can only see about a few inches wide and a few inches tall, but it looks like a good day. The Bureau is telling us a partly sunny day today and highs of around 20 degrees. Tomorrow, partly cloudy, 20 degrees, but it should be sunny on the weekend. Long weekend coming up, double demerit points at midnight tonight, folks. Now, we were talking about teaching our kids to drive earlier in the week. And, you know, it's funny. We have subsidised swimming lessons for kids, and so we should. There is no excuse whatsoever for any Australian child not to be able to swim. I mean, I've just mentioned it before. We're girt by water, if you haven't noticed. But we have more swimming pools per capita than any other country. But we also are a nation of drivers. And driving a motor car, well, it's driving a lethal weapon. And you just got to look at the statistics to know that young people are more likely to get into an accident. And you look at the insurance companies. It's the premiums for young drivers, P-platers, much higher than an experienced driver. Once you get to 50, it sort of evens up. But should there be subsidised advanced or defensive driving lessons for all Australian kids? Should it be mandatory that before you move off your L's and go into your P's, you should have done an advanced driving course? Because the driving instructors, I don't believe, teach you how to drive. I reckon they teach you how to pass a test. Warren Auburn's a great mate of mine. I've known him for a long, long time. He has one of these courses. He's also a councillor in Bathurst Regional Council and an ex-racing car driver. He knows all about this. He's on the line now. G'day, buddy.
18: Hey, Luke. How are you, buddy?
10: I'm very, very good. Thanks for this, Warren. It's a subject near and dear to your heart. You run these driver courses, so you know all about it. I mentioned that I believe it's a good thing that we subsidise swimming lessons, but should the government be subsidising, even means test it, but should it be compulsory for every L-plater to do a course like yours before they go onto their P's?
19: Mate, it's there's a lot of chat to and fro, you know, to and against this sort of thing, but it's obviously got its benefits. It's one of those things that kids, as you correctly said a minute ago, driver trainers teach kids to pass the test, and that is true. You know, mum will ring up and book a lesson for the young fellow or young daughter and say, oh, I've taken him everywhere. He can really drive really well. He just can't park. You're really going to die parking. But, that is how people see driver training. And but we do a lot more than that. But they've got to get into a defensive course, which will bring out a driver in anybody, the fact that, you know, you look ahead more. You look for someone that's coming into a give-way sign that's not going to give way to you or onto a roundabout, and this sort of thing where you've got to actually plan ahead and you know, figure out what's happening up there rather than getting there and say, uh-oh, there's a car coming through there that's going to hit me. Bang. There's a lot to driving, and but to actually put somebody on the road, just give them driving lessons and then they pass their test and, wow, I've got a license, off I go. It's, it's like lighting a stick of dynamite, really.
10: Yeah, it is. So, as you know, I knew Peter Brock pretty well when I lived in Bathurst. And I asked him about advanced driving courses, and he didn't like them because he thought it made young people feel bulletproof, especially men with testosterone. But we're not talking about advanced. You said defensive. What's the difference?
19: Well, advanced will put you through the witch's hats and teach you how to, you know, control a car that gets out of control. Basically, put you on a wet skid pad and make you skid around, make you spin out, make you control that, you know, oversteer, understeer, that sort of thing, which is great. It has its benefits for sure. But if you teach young kids that, are they going to go out and try it on the road? You know, when the road gets a bit wet, we're going to go and hang it out around corners and put sideways and then try to correct it and whoo-hoo. I didn't do it real well then, did I? Ran into another car or ran over a pedestrian. It is one of those issues that advanced driving, I don't believe to do that with young kids or you know, P-platers. Defensive, is as I'm just saying a minute ago, is watching out for what is going to happen ahead. You know, what's happening up the road.
10: 100%, Warren Auburn. 100%. I'll give you an example. I'm driving along the Harbour Bridge and I've got to merge before these new roadworks. I had to merge two lanes to my left approaching the bridge. So I'm on the Warringah Expressway. Yep. And anyway, I could see just ahead of me, I actually knew that I was in the driver ahead of me on my left. I knew I was in their blind spot.
19: Yep.
10: And I knew that they were going to try and change lanes to come in front of me. Why? They did not have an indicator on, but I could see by the body language. I saw their head turn a couple of times. They looked anxious. And I thought, they're going to change lanes. So I backed off so they could see me. Sure enough, they changed lanes. Now, how did I know that? Experience? There was no indicator. I could just tell by the body language. That's just one example of where experience can help you, and you can't teach that at 17.
19: Exactly right, Luke. Exactly right. And look, there is courses available everywhere. You know, people, schools, they do defensive driving courses. I do one up here, and it's worth $1 million, Luke. Honestly, you can see the difference in people that do these courses when they come out the other side, that they've got more knowledge, they talk about it. I do brake testing, which you actually go along a piece of road and you've got a marker, but they don't know the marker's there, and you tell them to stop really loud. You just say, I'm going to get you to stop here, and when I say stop, I want you to stop. And there's two components of that.
10: Just Warren, just hold that thought. because I got the news coming up, but there's so much more to talk about. This is stuff that saves lives. Can you hang on?
19: I can hang on. No worries, buddy.
10: Stay right there. I'm going to talk more about should every child do a defensive driving course before their P's? You may have some thoughts. News is next.
20: 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Sydney traffic.
21: On the M4 at Prospect, a crash westbound near Reservoir Road. There are delays both ways. In the M4 tunnel, a truck broke down in the left lane at Haberfield. That's causing city-bound pressure. And on the M7 at Borkham Hills, a city-bound delays onto the M2. 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I'm Tim Govers, the latest traffic on 2SM 1269.
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8: Good morning, I'm Jackie Richards. US President Donald Trump has threatened to introduce further tariffs. 60 trading partners, including Australia alongside China, Canada, the UK and Europe were named to be slapped with further taxes between 10 and 12.5%. The president says it's a result of the nation's not doing enough to deal with the forced labour. Economic growth in Australia has taken a dive. The economy rose just 0.3% this quarter, that figure down from 0.9% in December. Modest household and public sector spending has driven the downturn, as well as disruptions to export activities. The nation recorded flow-on effects from war in the Middle East and blockade of the Strait of Hormuz affecting global supply chains. New South Wales is leading the nation in private investments. According to the latest economic data from the Australian Bureau of Statistics, New South Wales private investment has swollen 9.5% in the past quarter. The state's economy grew 1.8% in that time, double that of Victoria and Queensland, and 21.5% higher than a year ago. Meantime, household saving was down, with more than New South Wales residents forced to dip into their savings to support essential spending amid ongoing cost of living pressures. A state budget will be delivered delivered on June 23. Atreo had been charged for allegedly attempting to smuggle a Queensland fugitive out of the country from Western Australia. It's alleged the group travelled from Queensland to WA last month in a yacht where they met with an alleged member of an outlaw motorcycle gang who was wanted on drug trafficking offences. The group were intercepted on Monday and have since been charged and remain before the courts. 52 recommendations have been made by the Queensland Commission of Inquiry into improving the safety of children in the state. The body is calling on an overhaul of the state's out-of-home care services and adoption access after finding what it called serious failures in the current system. It also found an over-reliance on residential care for children, including some as young as 5 years old. The state government is expected to respond to the report in the next 2 months. Ukraine has sent an oil terminal and a warship at a naval base in St. Petersburg up in flames. Several facilities were damaged and people were injured in the strike. However, no fatalities were recorded. Russia say they shot down 59 Ukrainian drones. Hailstorms could become more frequent, according to new research out of the University of New South Wales in Sydney. The Nature Climate Change Study finds as the climate warms, the conditions that produce hailstorms are drifting toward cooler parts of the world, including Southeast Australia and New Zealand. Researchers also warn this could have a damaging impact on winter crops such as wheat, with the short but destructive storms often leaving crops shredded and flattened and fruit bruised. Judge Rosemary Fowler has made history as the first Aboriginal jurist to be appointed to the County Court in Victoria. She was selected in May and a formal welcoming ceremony was held yesterday, where Bar President Fiona Ryan said the appointment was long overdue. And overseas, the National Portrait Gallery in London is celebrating 100 years of Marilyn Monroe with a special exhibit to open from today. Marilyn Monroe, a Portrait, explores the Hollywood star's life, career and legacy through portraits by photographers and artists. To sport, women's tennis world number one Aryna Sabalenka has been knocked out of the French Open after a straight sets loss in the quarterfinals. Manly will be looking to get back in the NRL winner's circle when they take on the Rabbitohs at Brookvale tonight. And Geelong have once again opted not to choose premiership winning forward Brad Close for the squad ahead of tonight's clash against Adelaide. Meanwhile, halfback Lawson Humphreys is a late scratching for the side after failing to overcome an ankle injury. In finance, the Dow Jones closed down 620 points at 50,687 and the Australian dollar is worth 71.28 US cents. That's Super Radio Network News. Patchy cloud cover delivering a chance of showers this morning. Moderate north to northwesterly winds gusting around 23 kilometres per hour today and picking up later in the evening. Tops of 20 degrees in the city, 19 in the west. Looking ahead, conditions drying back up tomorrow for an only partly cloudy day Friday. Blue skies expected all weekend and possible showers on Monday. That's the latest USM News. I'm Jackie Richards.
9: Sydney wakes up with Luke Boner, standing in for Tim Webster.
10: Yeah, good morning to you. Good Thursday morning to you. It's the eve of a long weekend, a King's Birthday long weekend. Double demerit points midnight tonight, so be careful. We are talking about driving, and I just wanted to finish up with my guest, Warren Auburn, who is a driving instructor. But not just any driving instructor. He's an ex-racing driver. He's based in Bathurst. He's even a councillor now on Bathurst Regional Council. But we were talking about keeping our kids safe on the roads and why the road toll spikes at such an early age. Well, it's inexperience, sure. But you've got very powerful cars these days. Yes, the argument is, oh, they're safer than ever. But you can't put an old head on young shoulders. Now, we subsidise, and I've got a problem with this, we subsidise swimming lessons at a lot of places, a lot of schools. It's means tested, and so it should be. I get that. But should we be subsidising driving lessons, defensive driving lessons for our young kids while they're on their L's before they go on to their P's? Or perhaps should it be mandatory for a red P-plater to do complete a course before they go on to their green peas. Warren, welcome back. Thanks, buddy.
18: That's all right, Luke. How are you going now?
10: Hey.
18: How you going now?
10: Well, I'm going all right.
18: Mate.
10: Do I sound like I need help?
18: Yeah, I do.
10: Okay. Warren, what is the difference between an advanced driving course and a defensive driving course?
18: Yeah, look, advanced is like you get thrown, you get thrown on a skid pad and taught how to control your car when it gets out of control, basically, you know, understeer, oversteer, that sort of thing, which is great, but not for the junior drivers. They need defensive, which is teaching them to look ahead, to look beside them, to look in their, you know, in their blind spots. Just watch what's happening, predict what's going to happen up ahead so that they're ready for that occasion. Now, I touched on this before, but in a defensive driving course, I actually do what they call a brake testing.
10: Yeah, elaborate on that.
18: Yep, which I get them driving along, and I've got a spot mark on the road where I'll tell them to stop. Now, I've warned them, I'm going to tell you to stop. And when I say stop, I mean stop. So I'll get them to write down on a piece of paper how far they think it's going to take them to stop at three speeds, at 40, at 60, and at 80. And I'll guarantee you 98% of them will put something like 4 metres at 40 k's, 6 metres at 60 k's, and 8 metres at 80 k's. That's how far it's going to take me to stop. So we go out on a road and get them driving along, and they'll sit on 40, and I'll just yell out, stop! And by the time they've hit the brakes and stopped, then we get out and we measure it. Right.
10: Mm-hmm, right.
18: And there's two components of a stop. There's the actual reaction time, which it takes them to react to the stop signal, and then there's the actual braking distance, which it takes the car, once its brakes are applied, to actually stop. Reaction times are usually about, you know, 1.5 to 2 seconds in a junior driver. So you take the maths, 10 kilometres per hour, you're doing 2.7 metres per second. So at 40, you're doing four times that, right? So your reaction time is going to get you travelling at least 10 to 12 metres before you get on the brake. So that's what you're trying to teach them, is the fact that it's not taking you 4 metres to stop. You're going to take about 18 metres to come to a stop at 40 kilometres an hour, and that's like in your school zones and that sort of thing.
10: Let me ask you this, Warren. The Fast and Furious franchise and the drifting thing.
18: Yeah.
10: You know, I understand young kids get, I don't know if I can say especially young boys, I'm not qualified to say that, but young kids get a head full of steam. They watch these movies, they want to get in their WRXs and their Evos or whatever it is and do the drift. Should there be tracks put aside where they can get that out of their system so they're not doing it on the street?
18: Yeah, look, I mean, up in here in Bathurst, there's a car club that you can join, and you can go and do that. They've got a brilliant Carnacross track. They do standing fifths, they do hill climbs, they do all that sort of thing, where you can go and take your testosterone and get rid of it on the track. And actually, my father made me do that when I was younger, and it did help a lot. It did help a lot.
10: All right.
18: But look, there's that sort of thing, mate, but... honestly, and I know we're pressed for time, but I could go through the defensive course a bit more, but it's something that, as you said before, it should be subsidised. It should be every kid that goes through that Transport for New South Wales office to do a test should be handed a ticket to say, there you go, now you have to go and do this defensive driving course before you get on your green piece.
10: So while you're on your reds, before you get on your greens. And that is... Warren, what's the name of your driving course?
18: Oh, mate, I'm Survive the Drive.
10: Survive the Drive. If we Google that, that gets us there, does it?
18: Yeah, or you just get on to Bathurst Learn to Drive and we go that way. But
10: okay, all right.
18: Yeah,
10: hey,
18: yeah.
10: Listen, I've got one quick question because I've got to go.
18: Yeah.
10: Do you see the Bathurst 1000, but is it the super cheap auto 1000 still?
19: Repco now.
10: I mean, I go back to Hardy Ferrota, okay? So give me a break.
19: Yeah, no, that's all right. That's good.
10: Yeah. Can you see this great race, the pinnacle of the Australian Touring Car Championship, one day where all competitors are electric?
19: I certainly hope not. But anyway, it's they're heading to hybrid. They are now testing hybrid, which I'm okay with. I'm fine with hybrid. But, you know, electric vehicles, and I know there's a case that say they're going to be able to travel further and further on a battery, but can you imagine doing a Bathurst 1000 and having to pull into the pits for 2 hours? Mate, can I ask you one question?
10: Yeah, go on.
19: You're on 2SM down there, aren't you?
10: Yeah, for this week, yeah.
19: Yeah, I reckon a great thing. Do you reckon you could introduce a secret sound?
10: Yeah, it's a great idea.
19: It's get and go.
10: Oh, look, it is a good idea. I'll talk to Timmy Webster about it. Go away.
19: Yeah. All good.
10: See you, brother.
19: See you, buddy.
10: It's a long story. Yeah. Warren Auburn, who is a councillor on Bathurst Regional Council, a former racing car driver, and he runs that racing course. And I just thought I'd put it out there. If we subsidise swimming lessons, which is so important, should the government means test it but subsidise defensive driving lessons for every P-plater before they go on their green P's? I'm just putting it out there. Have you ever done one of these courses? Did it make you a better driver? I'd love to get your feedback. 16 minutes to 8 now here at 2SM.
0: 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Sydney traffic.
21: Earlier incidents on the M4 motorway causing some city-bound delays. It's now a 14-minute trip from Church Street to the M4 tunnel at Homebush. The M5 is taking 35 minutes to get from Preston's to Kingsgrove. Beverly Hills, still a broken-down truck on the M5 westbound on-ramp from King George's Road. Absolutely everything is on sale at Freedom. 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Tim Govers, the latest traffic on 2SM 1269.
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10: Yeah, we had a lot of discussion. Yeah, that's enough. Thank you. We had a lot of discussion yesterday about Grace Tame taking a taxpayer-funded job at the ABC. The former Australian of the Year was given a taxpayer-funded podcast. It's a new series, Autistic AF with Grace Tame, and you and I are paying the wages. And there's been a lot of backlash. I haven't heard much support about this because Grace Tame became Australian of the Year for a very good reason. A very, very good reason. But then she decided to get out of her lane and she has offended a lot of people. Of course, we saw her furiously yelling from the top of the Sydney Opera House during a pro-Palestinian protest, talking about globalise the Intifada. And then extraordinarily, she was on ABC Radio and she was asked by the host, talking about, who was it? It was Hamish McDonald on the ABC. And Hamish McDonald asked, on behalf of a listener, why she was being so selective in her outrage after they said that they had never heard her condemn or speak out about the Israeli women and children, mind you, who were raped and killed by Hamas October 7, 2023. And Grace Tame said, I'm not going to sink to the level of entertaining any kind of propaganda. Is she serious? Is Grace Tame suggesting that all that footage, the eyewitnesses, the people who survived, is she suggesting for one moment that that was propaganda? She is delusional. She has become the Greta Thunberg of this particular cause. I'll say it again, she became Australian of the Year for a really good, admirable reason. But then, the backlash, her charity not being able to survive, Grace Tame losing public speaking gigs because people said, I don't want to associate my brand with her and that ideology. I don't blame them. And you have every right to say, I'll associate with that. I choose not to associate with that. It's not communism. It's called free speech. And if I was the owner of a company that supported her initially but went, hang on, she also supports this and my brand's associated with that, I'm not going down that path anymore. I have every right to make that decision. Anyway, I wanted to talk to the minister involved in all of this, Liberal Senator Sarah Henderson. And she's on the telephone now, Shadow Communications Minister. Good morning to you. I know you're busy. Thanks for giving us a bit of time.
3: Oh, Luke, it's wonderful to join you.
10: I couldn't believe this. You're Shadow Minister for Communications. The ABC is taxpayer-funded, and they have a charter, which I am blowing up about all the time, Senator. I don't want to waste your time on that. They completely ruin their charter so often as far as political bias is concerned. And I can talk about that in a different thing. But this comes under your shadow portfolio. What do you make of the taxpayer funding this young woman?
3: Well, Luke, the point about the charter is a very important point because the ABC receives more than $1.2 billion a year and it must, under its statute, disseminate news and information impartially and accurately. And I have spoken time and time again about the need for the ABC to be a place of the highest standards of journalism, not activism. And yet time and time again, we have seen the ABC breach its charter, breach its statutory obligations, and disseminate news and reports, whether it's news or current affairs or other programs, which are biased in their nature and don't comply with their statutory obligation. So I'm really shocked that the ABC has made the decision to hire Grace Tame. And you made a very good point. She, of course, was the Australian of the Year in 2021 and was a very strong advocate against sexual abuse against children. She spoke and told her very gruesome story. But in recent years, she has become an activist for all the wrong reasons, including her anti-Israel activism. But decrying the Hamas's sexual violence against Israeli women as propaganda, calling for the globalise the Intifada at the Sydney Town Hall protest, which of course is a call for violence against Jews around the world, is completely untenable. And that's why I've called on the Managing Director and the Editor-in-Chief, Hugh Marks of the ABC, to provide a full explanation as to how Ms. Tame can undertake her duties and maintain confidence in the ABC.
10: Let's talk about the ABC's charter. you talk about the ABC being there to promote balanced journalism and not activism. If they have this charter, I mean, you've just got to watch Q&I. You've just got to watch 7:30. I used to sit there and watch it before I went on air on Triple M. I used to go, you're kidding. You're kidding. You'd see who they had in the audience, who else was on the panel, and anyone who was slightly conservative was seriously ambushed. And there's nothing wrong with having balanced debate, but it was clearly an ambush over and over and over again. So what power does the minister have on making sure the ABC sticks to its non-biased charter?
3: Well, what's incredible about the Albanese government and the minister, Annika Wells, who spends more time than anything else running around the world rorting travel expenses, frankly, she is completely silent on the ABC. Now, I worked at the ABC in a different era for 9 years. And I worked there because I did love the ABC. I really value public broadcasting and what it can contribute to this country. Mm. But in exchange for that very significant public investment in public broadcasters like the ABC, there is a very high level of responsibility. And that includes the obligation to ensure that information, the reporting is not biased.

0: obligation. And really, the minister must step up, the government must step up, and yet we have seen a constant failure of this government to do so. I have actually spoken on a number of occasions about the need for the ABC Act to be reformed. It just is not good enough, because there's been many times when ABC journalists have gone rogue on social media and there doesn't seem to have been any consequences. Apparently that's not in breach of editorial standards when you make these sorts of comments on social media. But look, Australians want to see the ABC be the very best. And unfortunately, when the ABC makes decisions like this one, the hiring of Grace Tame, that really does put the ABC's reputation at risk.
1: I think it does. And I think the ABC plays a really important part in communicating to Australia. There are people who live in remote areas that need news. They need local news. They need regional contact. They need companionship. And the ABC can give that to them. But how much did you say? 1.2 billion?
0: That's right.
1: How many television stations? How many radio stations? Look, we can talk about that another day. Does it need to be?
0: Well, there's about 2,000 journalists working at the ABC across a range of different radio, television and online platforms. But, you know, I would just go back to this point. Australians, the ABC continues to say, you know, we are the most trusted broadcaster in Australia. Well, when the ABC decides to hire a high-profile activist who spreads false information about the barbaric October 7 terrorist attack, engages in conduct which promotes hostility towards Jewish people, spreads social division in our community. I mean, how can the ABC be trusted under those circumstances? This is just not good enough. The ABC made this decision when it hired Antoinette Latouf. She was also an activist. Mm. They never did their homework. Mm. Yes, they were found to have breached her contract, and there was it's a very significant decision made against the ABC, which cost taxpayers a lot of money.
1: Yep.
0: But the bottom line is, you've got to set appropriate standards when you hire people to work for the ABC. They did not do that in the case of Antoinette Latouf, and they are not doing it now in the case of Grace Tame. And we have an anti-Semitism Royal Commission underway at the moment. And I have called on the Royal Commission to establish a dedicated block of hearings into our cultural organisations, including our public broadcasters, to examine in detail whether these organisations are meeting community expectations in identifying, addressing and preventing anti-Semitism in all its forms. And how can the ABC meet that threshold when it engages someone like Ms. Tame?
1: All right, I've got to leave it there. Liberal Senator Sarah Henderson, great to talk to you. Thank you so much. What year did you start at the ABC?
0: It was 1989.
1: You see, now...
0: I was only 12 at the time, by the way, Luke. Very, very young.
1: Well, I grew up listening. My parents were massive consumers.
0: That was a joke, by the way.
1: But... Yeah, I know. My parents were massive consumers, and I woke up with Clive Robertson. And that chat that he used to have with Caroline Jones. And I'm thinking Andrew Wally, I'm thinking Margaret Throsby, Michael Morton Evans produced. It was a wonderful ABC that I grew up with. It's very different now.
0: It was a wonderful era, and I worked for the Investigators, the 7:30 report, at a time when I think standards were much higher.
1: All right, I've got to go. The news is just about to hit me, as you would understand. Thanks for your time. Liberal Senator Sarah Henderson.
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3: The M5 motorway, a 35-minute eastbound trip from Preston's to Kings Grove. Westbound, the M5 motorway on-ramp from King George's Road. There's still a broken-down truck taking out the left lane. At Greystanes, a crash, the Cumberland Highway near Old Prospect Road at the M4 overpass. Heading up for Big Brands this weekend, go big at ECQ Outlet's Big Big Sale with big deals on the big brands you love this Saturday, Sunday and Monday. I'm Tim Govers, the latest traffic on 2SM 1269.
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5: Good morning, I'm Jackie Richards. In a major shake-up, new laws could be rolled out allowing New South Wales drivers using medicinal cannabis to be on the roads with small amounts of THC in their system. The amendment has been welcomed by organisations such as Uniting New South Wales, who say the reform would bring medicinal cannabis into line with laws for similar prescribed drugs under the New South Wales Road and Transport Act. US President Donald Trump has threatened to introduce further tariffs. 60 trading partners, including Australia, alongside China, Canada, the UK and Europe, were named to be slapped with further taxes between 10 and 12.5%. The president says it's a result of the nation not doing enough to deal with the forced labour. More than $580,000 has been forfeited as part of an immigration visa fraud investigation linked to a New South Wales Central Coast man. The 61-year-old was sentenced to 4 years behind bars last December, guilty of providing false documents in connection to visa applications for non-citizens to remain in Australia. The Supreme Court ordered $117,000 to be confiscated after the man admitted they were proceeds of crime. Following further inquiries, more cash was suspected to be the proceeds of his offending, a total of just over $583,000 now forfeited to the Commonwealth. This money is placed into a fund to be redirected to supporting law enforcement and crime prevention. Ukraine has sent an oil terminal and a warship at a naval base in St. Petersburg up in flames. Several facilities were damaged and people were injured in the strike. However, no fatalities were recorded. Russia say they shot down 59 Ukrainian drones. Economic growth in Australia has taken a dive. The economy rose just 0.3% this quarter. That figure down from 0.9% in December. Modest household and public sector spending has driven the downturn, as well as disruptions to export activities, the nation recording flow-on effects from war in the Middle East and blockade of the Strait of Hormuz affecting global supply chains. Solomon Island Prime Minister Matthew Whale says he will assess a somewhat controversial security agreement between his nation and China. The PM is visiting Australia just weeks after his election and says he's reviewing the agreement along with security deals with many other countries. A comprehensive strategic treaty with Australia has also been earmarked during Mr. Whale's trip down under. Overseas, a restaurant fire in India has killed 21 people and left 40 more injured. It's reported some of the victims were foreign nationals who travelled to the country for medical treatment. The cause of the blaze is still being investigated. Charges have been laid after a man allegedly assaulted a journalist in Sydney's Inner West. Police were called to the incident in Newtown around 10:15 yesterday morning, where a 63-year-old man allegedly assaulted a photographic journalist, a 43-year-old man. He sustained minor injuries and the older man was arrested at the scene and charged with common assault. Deloitte is attempting to paint a clearer picture about what jobs will be impacted for better and worse by AI. 82 occupations will be affected by AI, according to the consultancy firm, but many will also be bolstered by the technology. The main winners include CEOs, media producers and presenters, teachers and nurses. Meanwhile, corporate service managers, retail managers, accountants, librarians, graphic designers and media imaging professionals are among those who would face job disruptions due to their main roles being automated by AI. To sport, Newcastle Knights forward Jermaine McEwen is set to front court later this month after allegedly being caught drink driving while suspended. It's alleged the 21-year-old back rower was charged with low-range drink driving after being pulled over by police at an earlier date. The matter was referred to the NRL's Integrity Unit with a court date set for June 25. And Game 1 of the NBA Championship Series gets underway today with the San Antonio Spurs taking on the New York Knicks. In finance, the Dow Jones closed down 620 points at 50,687, and the Australian dollar is worth 71.30 US cents. That's Super Radio Network News. Patchy cloud cover delivering a chance of showers this morning. Moderate north to northwesterly winds gusting around 23 kilometres per hour today and picking up later in the evening. Tops of 20 degrees in the city, 19 in the west. Looking ahead, conditions drying back up tomorrow for an only partly cloudy day Friday. Blue skies expected all weekend and possible showers on Monday. That's the latest USM News. I'm Jackie Richards.
0: Sydney wakes up with Luke Bonham, standing in for Tim Webster.
6: Oh, would that be me coughing on air? See, this is what happens when you're in a strange studio. 5 minutes past eight, folks. Thursday, the eve of a long weekend, and a lot of people heading to the roads. I noticed that early this morning at 3 o'clock, people with boats, people in caravans, and just people in general taking off early for a long weekend, and why wouldn't you? But it means double demerit points coming into effect at midnight tonight. We have discussed that, but I want to talk more about our roads with Peter Currie from the NRMA. We'll do that very, very shortly. But this is really interesting. On the Bonafide podcast, on my podcast last week, I was speaking to Senator David Shoebridge from the Greens. And one thing went to another, but Senator David Shoebridge was at Nimbin for a Nimbin Mardi Gras. And he believes that there was a massive grab for revenue from the government because he said there were hundreds of police vehicles randomly, not just breath testing drivers, but drug testing them. And the go-to drug that they were testing for, he assumes, was cannabis. You think Nimbin, Mardi Gras. You'd think wacky-backy, wouldn't you? So anyway, Senator David Shoebridge said on my podcast that he wants cannabis to be legalised, decriminalised. I get that. And he's not the first person to say that. In fact, there are plenty of people who say illegal drugs should be legalised, decriminalised, regulated, because it would take away the criminal aspect of dealing with drugs. It takes away that black market. But just getting back to this, there's a story today, and you may have heard it in our news, that hundreds of thousands of medical cannabis users are going to be given the green light to drive with small amounts of THC in their system under a huge shake-up of this state's road rules. Now, the overhaul will establish a threshold for how much THC is safe, tetrahydrocannabinol. How much of it's safe? Now, this has been my issue for a long, long time. And look, I'm uneducated. I'm not doing a Bill Clinton. Yeah, I tried pot, but I didn't inhale. I did try it once, and it made me really, really ill. And I stayed away from it. I got a lot of vices, but drugs and gambling aren't two of them. However, growing up on Sydney's northern beaches, with every surfer reading Tracks magazine and diving into Captain Good Vibes, it was hard to escape the culture of pot. And so a lot of my friends, even at our age now, still smoke pot. Now, is it safe to drive whilst affected by THC? Anti-drug campaigners are obviously going to oppose all this. And they argue that there is no level of THC safe for anyone driving. Now, this is a huge change in road rules. I think the biggest change that saved more lives than seatbelts was RBTs, random breath testing. But random drug testing. I'm not a medical doctor, and I'm not a pot smoker. But is there a safe level of THC? The benchmark that we go off with alcohol is 0.05. That's what we all decided on. Pardon me. That's what we all decided on. Now, some people on 0.05 are going to be fine. Some people way over that are probably going to be fine, depending on their tolerance, the way their body's made, the way their liver works, their size. I don't know. But 0.05 is the benchmark. That's what we all go off. There are some people who are stupid at 0.05, but if they only blow, you're going to be under. If they blow just under 0.05, they're okay, even though they might be pissed. So it's different for everyone, but that's the benchmark. What is the benchmark for THC? I don't know. Are they able to measure THC like they can alcohol and then nationally say, and would it be national? Probably state by state. But would they say, okay, here in New South Wales, we've done experiments and we've decided that this much THC will be acceptable. Apparently THC stays in your system a lot longer than alcohol does. So what do you make of it? What do you make of these possible changes? Medicinal cannabis and the users of medicinal cannabis being given the green light to drive with small amounts of THC. That's medicinal. What about recreational pot smokers? Will there be a way you can suck on a bong or whatever it is you do and then measure yourself and say, I've only got this much THC, I'm going to be fine to drive. No one wants anyone who's impaired in any way on our roads. But what do you make of all of this? I'll catch up with Peter Currie, see what he thinks about all of this from the NRMA. We'll also talk about double demerit points and a few other things. Great to have your company. Luke Bonner for Timmy Webster here on Sydney's 2SM Thursday morning. I've told you about Nature B. Speaking of drugs, you can have all the Nature B in the world and you'll pass any drug test. Do you like that segue? See what I did there? I've been doing this a while. Nature B is not a drug or a medicine. It's a food that comes from plants. It's pollen. And pollen just happens to be nature's superfood. And I have been a Nature B ambassador since I first started in the year 2000, Olympics, Sydney Olympics. 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
7: 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Sydney traffic.
8: At East Lakes, a crash Gardeners Road westbound at Maloney Street at Smithfield. A truck and a ute have collided on Victoria Street at Market Street. The left westbound lane is blocked. The M5 taking 32 minutes from Preston's to Kingsgrove after earlier incidents. Hurry, Domain's half-yearly sale is on now. 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Don't wait, get into Domain today. I'm Tim Govis with the latest traffic on 2SM 1269.
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6: So what do you make of this here in New South Wales? Hundreds of thousands of medicinal cannabis users are going to be given the green light to drive with a small amount of THC in their system. What is a small amount? What is the safe amount? I'm sounding like a broken record now or a scratched CD. I'll try and explain what both of those are to you later, young fella. But I mean, I don't know. We have come to an agreement over many years that 0.05 is the safe amount for alcohol. But what is a safe amount of THC? Peter Khoury from the NRMA, expert on all things motoring, joins me now. There's a bit to talk about. Pete, g'day.
16: Good morning.
6: How are you, buddy?
16: I'm okay, thanks. How are you?
6: I'm all right. So let's talk about this. Medicinal cannabis users. A small amount of THC, it'll be okay for them to drive. Peter, I'm scratching my head. What is a safe amount of THC?
16: Yeah, look, I don't know. And unfortunately, at this point, nor does anybody else, having just heard the minister on a different program, get asked that same question. So the NRMA has been opposed to this from day one for a multitude of reasons. The first is what we're talking about now, which is you can't really measure impairment. It's difficult to do so. And so you don't know what a safe amount is, given, of course, that we know that cannabis affects different people in different ways. The second concern that we have, and the most important concern that we have, is all around numbers, and the numbers are terrifying. A quarter of all deaths in New South Wales, road deaths in New South Wales, are drug-related, and about 70% of those are cannabis. So that's about 75 people last year that died in crashes where drugs were a factor. And so we are desperately trying to reverse the road toll. We know it's too high. We're not winning that war, and this is not going to help.
6: Okay, a quarter of drug deaths, of road deaths in New South Wales, drug-related.
16: A quarter of, it's more than alcohol, correct.
6: More, wow, where does speed come in?
16: About, well, speed comes in first, I think it's about 40% or just under 40%. And so I think the point I'm trying to make here is that it's a growing challenge. It was never the case that there were more drug deaths than alcohol deaths. It is now. We're losing control when it comes to road safety and drug use, and legalising that because you have a prescription is not the approach the NRMA wanted to see, given that there is so much we don't still know about how this affects people's impairment and their ability to, you know, if you're getting a prescription. And look, I want to be absolutely clear. We sympathise with people who are taking cannabis after getting a prescription from a doctor around the challenges that they face around mobility. We accept that that's something that government needs to solve. It's got to be a whole of government approach. What you don't want to do is take a mobility challenge for a section, a cohort of the community, and turn it into a road safety challenge for the whole community. And now that's what we've been left with today.
6: Okay. We are talking about medicinal cannabis users. Can I move it to recreational users? Because we are still going to have to come to some benchmark, some line in the sand that says this X amount of THC is safe. I don't know how they're going to arrive at what that level is. Now, there were plenty of people who were really spewing when we went from 0.08 to 0.05. You remember that?
16: It was a bit before my time.
6: Oh, no, don't do that to me, Peter Khoury. Don't do that. And, in fact, there was a huge public awareness, and that is why Peter Brock's number on his car was 05. It was to promote 05. But we came up, they came up with 05. They said, this is safe. And I've said this earlier this morning. Some folks are fine at 05. Some people are stupid, but it's still 05. They should not be behind the wheel of a car at 05. But we've said that's the benchmark. How do they come about forming a benchmark with THC?
16: Well, the challenge that we have, based on the answer that I heard the minister give on radio this morning, is that they're still working through that. They still don't know what the safe threshold is. And that has been what, and I'm not a medical expert, and I don't want to pass myself off as one, but we have spoken to doctors on this issue. And that is the challenge. They don't know. It affects people in different ways. They don't know what a safe threshold, a safe level of impairment is. On the government's website, there are two brands of cannabis that are TGA approved. They have warnings on them saying don't drive. They're going to have to take those warnings off now. So, you know, we don't know. And it's not clear to us whether or not this is something the government can answer with any degree of confidence today. And our point would have been, until you know with absolute certainty, maybe don't announce the policy. It's going to be very difficult to police. There's a bizarre three strikes and you're out approach, which we don't really have for anything else. If you are using your phone illegally on a long weekend, you lose 10 demerit points. If you've already got another fine, you lose your license. That's for people driving and using their phones illegally. Last year, there was one death due to distractions. So not to say we should weaken our distraction laws, but what I am saying is we know that this is a clear road safety challenge. We know people are dying on our roads. We know drugs are a factor. There is no such thing as medical cannabis. It's just cannabis that you can take if a doctor gives you a prescription. And that's why we're opposed to this policy. And we know that the AMA is as well.
6: Okay. Can I move on to demerit points? Long weekend coming up, double demerit points drop at midnight tonight.
16: Yeah.
6: And I just wanted to go through this with you. So we all start with zero. And then what happens is you accumulate points when you commit traffic offences. A lot of people think they start with 13 and goes backwards. And you, oh, I've lost all my... No, you gain. you gain demerit points. That's how it works. Now, double. Now, the statistics show that double demerit points restrictions on long weekends and over significant holiday periods works. So my question to you, Peter Curry, from the NRMA, is why don't we just have double demerit points 24/7, 365 days of the year if it's that big a deterrent?
16: Because there is no research that actually connects double demerits to a reduction in the road toll. And I think this is really important. It's a really important point to make. If you ask me to present you a body of research today that shows that double demerits is an effective tool to reduce deaths and injuries on our roads on long weekends, there aren't any. However, despite that, the NRMA continues, for now, to support double demerits in New South Wales, given that other states don't have them, because what it does is it gives the police an additional tool to drive home a really important road safety message when we know that a lot of people are going to be on the roads and they're going to be driving long distances and they're going to be driving on roads that they're unfamiliar with. So given a lot of Australians will drive different places in different ways this weekend and all public holiday long weekends, we have supported the double demerit approach as an additional tool to encourage people to change their behaviour and to check their behaviour. So if you're asking me for a report today that shows that there's a direct link, there isn't. But we still believe there's merit in having the system in place because it does allow the police, in addition to ramping up police enforcement. Now, we would argue that rather than having double demerits the whole time, we would argue that the enforcement levels that we do with police on public holidays should be done all year round. And to do that, we should be using more, we should be giving the police more resources to hire more police, keep them in the force, give them the resources they need and get them out
6: right.
16: on the road.
6: Peter, I'm going to let you go, but one more thing. You know that I'm also very involved in the trucking community with my Truckee Tuesday podcast with Rod Hanafy. And so I kind of got a bit of an insight into professional drivers, well, the truckies anyway. Now, in New South Wales, I get 13 points. I start at zero, I get to 13, I can't get to 14. But professional drivers can go to 14. Is that correct?
16: Yes.
6: Now, here's the argument. We've only got 60 seconds, but here's the argument. Should professional drivers get 15 because they're on the road more and for longer and therefore more susceptible to being fined or whatever? Or should they be back to 12, one less than 13, because of the very fact that they're professional drivers and should know better?
16: So it used to be 12. It went to 13 and 14 respectively for drivers and professional
6: That's
16: drivers.
6: Right.
16: Because of the NRMA, it was our work that got the extra point off the back of all the new camera technology that was being rolled out. Mm. And we think 14 is a comfortable place given, for exactly all the same reasons you said. They're on the road longer, so they get one more, but they're on the road longer, which means they're at greater risk. So we thought that was the right place to land, and we've seen no evidence to suggest that we got it wrong, either at 13 or 14.
6: Yeah, but the argument is professional drivers should know better. It's their job. Why should they be given extra? They should know better. I'm just playing devil's advocate.
16: Yeah, I completely hear you. And the point we were trying to make is because they're on the road longer, it's their career. We know mm-hmm. that people can make mistakes.
6: Yeah.
16: But we also don't want to extend it any further than that for all those exact same reasons as well. So we think 14 strikes the happy medium.
6: All right, and is a professional driver also an Uber driver? Is a professional driver a menu, a food delivery driver?
16: You'd have to ask the government.
6: Okay, I think it has to be the majority of your income is driving. Hey, listen, Peter Curry, you better go.
16: Thanks, mate.
6: And Peter, drive carefully.
16: Yes, you too. Cheers, mate. See ya.
6: Peter Curry from the NRMA. What do you make of all of that? Lot to discuss. Give us a call, 13 12 69, Luke Boner for Timmy Webster here at Sydney's 2SM.
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8: At East Lakes, westbound delays for Gardiners Road after a crash approaching Maloney Street at Smithfield. A truck and a ute collided on Victoria Street at Market Street. Lane 1 westbound remains blocked. The M2, busy citybound entering the Lane Cove Tunnel. 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I'm Tim Govers with the latest traffic on 2SM 1269.
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4: Good morning, I'm Jackie Richards. A couple are fighting for life after being stabbed in a suspected home invasion in the New South Wales, New England region overnight. Emergency services were called to a rural property in Torrington near Tenterfield just after midnight. Upon arrival, police were told a 75-year-old man and 72-year-old woman were home at the time when a 34-year-old man, unknown to them, entered the premises and allegedly stabbed both with a knife. The woman collapsed with a chest wound while her husband was slashed across his abdomen before the man went outside onto the veranda. Police were called, but before they arrived, the younger man attempted to get back into the house and was allegedly shot by the resident. The older couple were airlifted to hospital in a critical condition, the younger man taken to hospital under police guard. US President Donald Trump has threatened to introduce further tariffs. 60 trading partners, including Australia, alongside China, Canada, the UK and Europe, were named to be slapped with further taxes between 10% and 12.5%. The president says it's as a result of the nations not doing enough to deal with forced labour. New laws could be rolled out allowing New South Wales drivers using medicinal cannabis to be on the roads with small amounts of THC in their system. The amendment has been welcomed by organisations such as Uniting New South Wales, who say the reform would bring medicinal cannabis into line with laws from similar prescribed drugs under the New South Wales Road and Transport Act. Ukraine has sent an oil terminal and a warship at a naval base in St. Petersburg up in flames. Several facilities were damaged and people were injured in the strike. However, no fatalities were recorded. Russia say they shot down 59 Ukrainian drones. New South Wales is leading the nation in private investments. According to the latest economic data from the ABS, New South Wales private investment has swollen 9.5% in the past quarter. The state's economy grew 1.8% in that time, double that of Victoria and Queensland, and 21.5% higher than a year ago. Meantime, household saving was down, with more New South Wales residents forced to dip into their savings to support essential spending. 52 recommendations have been made by the Queensland Commission of Inquiry into improving the safety of children in the state. The body is calling on an overhaul of the state's out-of-home care services and adoption access after finding what it called serious failures in the current system. It also found an over-reliance on residential care for children, including some as young as 5 years old. The state government is expected to respond to the report in the next 2 months. Hailstorms could be more frequent, according to new research out of the University of New South Wales, Sydney. The Nature Climate Change Study finds as the climate warms, the conditions that produce hailstorms are drifting toward cooler parts of the world, including Southeast Australia and New Zealand. Researchers also warn this could have a damaging impact on winter crops such as wheat, with the short but destructive storms often leaving crops shredded and flattened and fruit bruised. And the search is continuing for a missing Tasmanian devil, Mary, 3 days after it escaped from a wildlife park on the Gold Coast. Sniffer dogs and drones have been brought in to help find the two-year-old marsupial after she reportedly leapt out of her enclosure. To sport, women's tennis world number one Aryna Sabalenka has been knocked out of the French Open after a straight sets loss in the quarterfinals. Manly will be looking to get back in the NRL winner's circle when they take on the Rabbitohs at Brookvale tonight. It's the side's first match since confirming interim coach Kieran Foran will step into the role full-time next season. And Geelong have once again opted not to choose premiership winning forward Brad Close for the squad ahead of tonight's clash against Adelaide. Meanwhile, halfback Lawson Humphreys is a late scratching from the side after failing to overcome an ankle injury. In finance, the Dow Jones closed down 620 points at 50,687, and the Australian dollar is worth 71.28 US cents. That's Super Radio Network News. Patchy cloud cover delivering a chance of showers this morning. Moderate north to northwesterly winds gusting around 23 kilometres per hour today and picking up later in the evening. Tops of 20 degrees in the city, 19 in the west. Looking ahead, conditions drying back up tomorrow for an only partly cloudy day Friday. Blue skies expected all weekend and possible showers on Monday. That's the latest USM News. I'm Jackie Richards.
5: Sydney wakes up with Luke Boner, standing in for Tim Webster.
6: Yeah, Quiddy Smith. Quiddy Smith.
7: Start again.
6: I had a bit of pressure this morning. They're doing roadworks on the Warringah Expressway, and there was a detour at the Brook Street exit to come onto the bridge. I had to go up St Leonard's, North Sydney, Berry Street, and there's roadworks everywhere, so I couldn't see. It's night time.
7: Yeah.
6: I was stressed.
7: Yes, I could imagine you being stressed. Imagine if you didn't turn up in time to do the program.
6: Would they notice? Chris
7: Smith, self-deprecation.
6: Chris Smith is on the wireless after night. By the way, just before you go on your rant, just talking to Peter Curry from the NRMA, this idea of medicinal cannabis users being able to drive and having a prescribed amount of THC in their blood, what is that limit? We know that alcohol is 0.05. What is a safe level of THC? Because I have no idea.
7: Yeah, and until
6: is
7: you
6: start... Is that a fair question?
7: Yes, it is, and until you start explaining exactly the relationship between a level of THC and your inability or ability to drive a car, the public's not going to buy this, mate. The public won't buy it. I don't buy it.
6: I know, and you remember Senator David Shoebridge? I had him on my podcast, and he was really annoyed. He went to the Nimbin Mardi Gras, and he reckons every vehicle was hijacked by the police because they weren't just doing RBTs. They were doing scrape-your-tongue drug tests, and he reckons they were targeting people with cannabis in their system. Yeah. I said, well, so they should.
7: Yeah.
6: He said, but it doesn't mean you're over the limit. I said, how do you know?
7: He's not a scientist. The last I checked,
6: Shoebridge
7: is not a scientist. Correct. So that's the problem. The other problem that we've seen about road rules is that there's a trial going to proceed shortly to put driverless taxis on the road. Would you get into a taxi that had no driver?
6: I talked about this yesterday. Not a way in the world. No way. Autonomous cars, they're having accidents, mate.
7: Yeah.
6: And here's the thing.
7: But we can rely on computers, can't we?
6: Here's the thing. So you had a night on the tiles. Yeah. You do the right thing. You get a lift home.
7: Yeah.
6: You're in the back seat.
7: Yeah.
6: And the car's driving itself. There's an accident. Well, you get injured. Who's responsible? Where's your insurance go? What happens if there's no driver? Do you see the computer?
7: Yeah, I had a chat with a taxi driver yesterday off air, which is why I want to do this again today. And I just said to the taxi driver, can you imagine any kind of driverless car entrepreneur being able to afford the public liability
6: That's
7: for
6: right.
7: driverless cars?
6: That's right.
7: You better find some extra cash.
6: Exactly.
7: Today on the program, we've got Northern Territory Senator Jacinta Namper-Jimper-Price. Lots to talk about with her in terms of national affairs today. I'll also catch up with the Institute of Public Affairs, Dr. Bella Debrera, who's written a book about activism in the classroom. This is a real problem for, I think, parents and grandparents, and we'll find out what's going on in the classroom in terms of activism. That and more, including taking your dog to work.
6: I see there's a couple of Miris out there in the foyer, and they belong to you.
7: The one belongs to me. Taco's in today, and my daughter is producing the program, and she's brought her mutt in as well. But in the ABC, someone allowed their mutt to soil the premises.
6: It happened to me over there with on the one weekend, and they brought their dog to work. Next thing you know, over in the corner, there's a pile of deconstructed pal.
7: This is breakfast time. We better not.
6: I think if it calms you down, look, your two dogs here have made everyone smile.
7: Correct.
6: Everyone smiles. Our day.
7: Yes, we throw the ball, we chase the ball. And look, they've just been out for a wee stop and they've come back in. And if you can control that, that's great. But if you can't, pick up your dog poo.
6: Please do. But what if you've got a co-worker that's allergic? There's going to be someone.
7: Someone
6: there's
7: will say
6: There's
7: going
6: to be
7: that.
6: Someone.
7: Yeah, well, don't bring the dog in.
6: They're lovely, mate. Good on you.
7: Thank you.
6: See you, mate. Bye-bye. Chris Smith on the 2SM Super Network after 9 o'clock right across Australia. It is 20 minutes to 9 now. Now, I'm inheriting Troy Dodds from the Western Weekender. My first time talking to him. He's on the line right now. Troy, g'day.
8: Hello, good morning.
6: You're going to have to lead me through this. Timmy's told me about you. He said, be careful.
8: He's giving you the warning.
6: Okay, so what are we talking about today? There's plenty to read in the Western Weekender.
8: Yeah, always plenty happening in the Western Weekender. Fresh edition out today. We kick off with Western Sydney Trains. Now, they have not met on-time running targets in the western part of Sydney, in the Western Line, for, well, let's just say at least 4 or 5 years. In fact, since the COVID times, when obviously less people were on the network, it just seems to now just be the accepted norm that the trains are going to run late on the Western Line. They've actually had a horrible couple of weeks. But the May performance figures for the PM peak, the worst of the year so far. Now, we know that as state elections near, the worst thing that can happen is a massive train drama in the weeks leading up to the poll. So, look, I don't know what's going on with actually trying to fix this. It just seems now that the on-time running targets just are nowhere near being met, and it's just become the accepted norm.
6: Well, I think trains are letting people down everywhere, but there you go. Tell me about this story, the palliative care volunteers preserving people's legacies.
8: Yeah, this is an awesome group of volunteers. They've actually just been given a great award as well. Now, they go into the palliative care units at hospitals around Western Sydney, and they basically act as biographers. So they'll speak to the person who is there, unfortunately and sadly, at the end of their life, and basically go through their life and the things they did and the achievements of their life, travel, family, things like that. And then they'll basically present it almost as a biography to the family. So it allows sort of an everyday person who might not get books written about them and news stories and all of that to really have their legacy preserved. And this is a great bunch of volunteers that are doing this and doing it right around Western Sydney.
6: It's a lovely story. And tell me about the baseball team with a difference.
8: Yeah, I don't know if you know the movie from back in the day, A League of Their Own. Well, Penrith got their own version of this. There was a bunch of mums and sisters and wives who were sick of sitting on the sidelines watching their husbands and brothers and whatnot play baseball, and they've decided to put together their own team. Now, it had some shocking performances to kick off. They've actually now just had their first win. They had absolutely no idea what they were doing when they kicked off. But it's just a great story about what sport can do. There's this great team now operating out of Penrith and Penrith's sort of own version of a league of their own.
6: Baseball. Is baseball in your neck of the woods? You mentioned Penrith. Is it taking over from cricket?
8: I wouldn't say it's taking over from cricket, but there's definitely a pretty strong baseball league out here. There's no doubt about that. And there was a Blacktown-based team in sort of the national comp as well, Sydney Blue Sox, that were based out here. So you know, baseball's definitely really popular. Cricket's still, I think, the dominant sort of
6: thank sport God.
8: Field, But baseball's really, look, I think, you know, with the closeness these days of being able to watch American sport and whatnot, then being a baseball fan is easier to be able to watch Major League Baseball games and whatnot, and that just allows you to, I guess, get interested in it at a playing level too.
6: Very good. Hey, Troy, where do we get Western Weekender?
8: Yeah, look, 100-plus locations around Penrith, but just head to westernweekender.com.au/get-a-paper, and there's a full list there.
6: Good on you, Troy. Troy Dodds back with Tim next week. It's 16 to 9. Craig, g'day. What happened to Craig? He's just disappeared. 13 12 69 is the telephone number. Look, there was something that I wanted to get to this morning, and I may have to do it in more detail tomorrow. Tell me this. Do your kids go to an all-boys, an all-girls, or a co-ed school? There are people with really, really firm beliefs that one is better than the other, a single-sex school or a co-ed school. Single-sex schools, writes Susie O'Brien today in the Courier Mail, but this is a national story. She writes, once the prized jewel of Australia's elite private school system, all boys' schools are now in decline, and there's exclusive data showing one in five have actually disappeared since 2010. Susie O'Brien, who writes for News Corp, says they can reveal exclusive figures from Spectrum Analysis, and it shows the number of Australian private all-boys schools fell from 116 to 94 between 2010 and 2025, while total all-girls schools decreased by just five. Now, I want to have a closer look at this, but I guess you're going to send your child to the school that's going to get your child the best results scholastically. But is academia the be-all and end-all? The world is co-ed. And do you think your child is going to be better balanced if they go through school with the opposite sex, learning how to deal with the opposite sex, communicate, create relationships, friendships? See, not everyone comes from a family where there are brothers and sisters. Do you think that scholastically your child's better off if they're not distracted by the opposite sex and they go to a single-sex school? Eight of the nation's top 10 NAPLAN performers last year were single-sex schools. The average E&I NAPLAN results of all 114 boys' schools was 596.7, and all 174 girls' schools, 609.4. By comparison, the 21 former single-sex schools with E&I NAPLAN results had an average of 592. Are scholastic results the be-all and end-all? I went to an all-boys school for first and second form. Now, for those of you who don't know what I'm talking about, that's year 7, year 8, Narrabeen Boys High. Then I was sent to boarding school for disciplinary reasons. Thank God we didn't have smartphones back there. I digress. So I was sent to boarding school in Bowral, Chevalier. The first year there, third form, year 9, it was all boys. But the senior school was co-ed. The girls used to come over from DC, which was in Mossvale, Dominican Convent. When I got to fourth form, year 10, the whole place was co-ed, and the whole feel of the school changed. It softened. While I was at boarding school and it was an all-boys school, it was quite harsh. The bullying Well, it was everywhere and it was handed down. It was expected. But when the girls arrived in year 10, the whole place changed and it softened. I know I enjoy myself, especially the train trips on the Cooma Mail from Central to Barrel, but I digress. Academically, I was a failure. I was hopeless at school. But it does teach you about life. And we might talk about it. And if you've got some thoughts, send an email and 2sm.com.au and we'll have a talk about it. But it's an interesting thing. Australia's elite private school system, all boys schools, are now in decline. 13 12 69 is the telephone number. Back after this.
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10: In Springwood, there's roadworks on the Great Western Highway at Boland Avenue affecting eastbounders. And at Castle Hill, crews are tidying up an oil spill. Windsor Road at Parsonage Road. The southbound left turn lane is closed. The northbound right turn lane is blocked. Australia Post proudly supports the Australian Red Cross to help communities impacted by disaster. 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Tim Govers, the latest traffic on 2SM 1269.
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6: Yeah, look, thank you so much for your company. We've covered some ground this morning. Lots to talk about. Should defensive or advanced driving courses be subsidised by the government? Means tested by, yeah, sure, means tested. But should it be subsidised so that our kids get better driving instruction than they're getting? I'm with Warren Orban, and I'm not having a crack at the driving instructors listening to us this morning, but you've only got a very limited time to teach someone with no skills, skills enough to be able to be set free on our roads. And it is purely my opinion, and you're absolutely encouraged to disagree, but I think the driving teachers that are out there teach you how to pass a test. It's up to mum and dad to try and get you and get all those, what is it, 120 hours? Is it close to there? Up to speed. Well, you know, should there be advanced driving lessons that are subsidised by the government. Go on. So, you tell me what you think. We talked about THC and THC in your blood through medicinal cannabis. Should you be allowed behind the wheel? We'll get plenty of feedback about that as well. So, lots to talk about. Now, I wanted to play some music. And there is a significant birthday today. And she is quite infamous. I'm talking about Michelle Phillips from the Mamas and the Papas. Now, she is a singer, a songwriter, an actress, described by Time magazine as the purest soprano in pop music. Really, I'm not sure about that. But she was a native to Long Beach, California, spent her early life in Los Angeles.

And she married John Phillips in 1962. And they went on to form and co-found the Mamas and the Papas in 1965. Now, I'm going to play arguably their biggest hit very, very shortly. They did release five studio albums before their dissolution in 1970. Mama Cass, Dream a Little Dream of Me, how good was that? But Michelle Phillips, the group split up through her infidelity. She was sleeping with many people. But the band had a feel. And this was their biggest hit. And I thought I'd share it with you this morning. Michelle Phillips, born on this day in 1944. Thank you for listening. Catch you tomorrow. You take care now.

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1: Warrenora, a medical emergency on River Road. Eastbound traffic affected approaching the Warrenora Bridge. At Castle Hill, an oil spill. Windsor Road at Parsonage Road. The southbound left turn lane's blocked. Also the northbound right turn lane. And roadwork at Harrington Park. Northern Road eastbound at Camden Valley Way. 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
5: Good morning, I'm Hilary Castle. A couple have been critically injured after being stabbed in a suspected home invasion in the state's New England region this morning. Emergency services were called to a property in Torrington about 12 a.m. When police arrived, they were told a 75-year-old man and a 72-year-old woman were at home at the time when a 34-year-old man entered the premises and allegedly stabbed both with a knife before going outside. The 34-year-old man then attempted to get back into the house and was allegedly shot by the resident. The couple were treated by paramedics for serious injuries before being airlifted to the Gold Coast in a critical condition. Investigations are continuing. Economists are warning Australia's economic slowdown is just beginning as interest rate rises and cost of living pressures weigh on households. According to the Australian Bureau of Statistics, the economy grew just 0.3% in the first quarter of 2026. GDP per capita went backwards in the quarter, down 0.1%, the first contraction since the start of 2025. The New South Wales government will introduce laws to Parliament for people using lawfully prescribed medicinal cannabis. Under the reforms, drivers taking prescribed medicinal cannabis containing THC will no longer be automatically penalised under the current drug presence offence framework. Minister for Roads, Jenny Aitchison, says the laws are aimed at a more common sense approach.
6: At the roadside, if someone is testing positive for THC, they will have a ban on their driving for 24 hours. If a second test at the lab establishes that they are still over that threshold, then they will receive a warning letter for the first two times, but on the third time there would be a criminal offence.
5: There are calls for driver training for learners to be subsidised. It follows a number of incidents on New South Wales roads involving learner drivers in recent months. Former racing driver Warren Ubin has told Luke Boner, too many youngsters get behind the wheel before they're ready.
7: It should be subsidised. It should be every kid that goes through that transport for New South Wales office to do a test should be handed a ticket to say, there you go, now you have to go and do this defensive driving course before you get on your green peak.
5: Kuwait has come under a barrage of ballistic missiles and drones that shut its international airport. One person was killed and dozens injured when Iran launched its largest attack of the near two-month ceasefire. The US and Iran had exchanged heavy fire the evening before, after the US struck an empty oil tanker that was attempting to breach its blockade. In sport, in the NRL, Manly take on the Rabbitohs at Brookvale tonight. It's the first game for Manly after Kieran Foran was appointed as their permanent head coach. Knights young gun Jermaine McEwen will front court later this month after being charged by police over drink driving offences. According to the Sydney Morning Herald, the 21-year-old has been charged with low-range drink driving and driving with a suspended licence. And fans and fellow players are paying tribute to Ali Brigginshaw after she announced on Wednesday she stepped down as the Broncos NRLW captain. 36-year-old has led the Broncos to four NRLW titles since becoming the club's inaugural captain in 2018. Arina Sabalenka has a shock 3-set loss to Russian Diana Schneider in the French Open quarterfinals. Schneider won the last 10 games to prevail 3-6, 7-5, 6-0. In finance, the Dow Jones is down 1 point at 50,687, and one Australian dollar is buying 71.31 US cents. 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Partly cloudy, medium chance of showers with north to northwesterly winds. Temperatures ranging from 12 to 20 in the city, 11 to 17 in the west. Looking further ahead, partly cloudy Friday, sunny on Saturday. At the moment in the city, it's 14, Bankstown 14, Penrith 14 and Richmond 16. That's the latest 2SM News. Now live across Australia, here's Chris Smith.

0: Good morning, Australia. This is Chris Smith. It is Thursday, the 4th of June, 2026. G'day, g'day. Good to have your company. I'm broadcasting live from the studios of Radio 2SM. That's 1269 in Sydney. And through the Super Radio Network, which includes stations across New South Wales, Queensland and the Northern Territory. Thank you for joining us and welcome to the award-winning Castle of Common Sense. Let's get to the latest news through our top five. As you may have heard in the last bulletin, a couple has been critically injured after being stabbed in a suspected home invasion in the New South Wales, New England region earlier today. Just after midnight, police were called to a property in Torrington and reports of a home invasion. Police were told a 75-year-old man and 72-year-old woman were home at the time when a 34-year-old man entered the premises and allegedly stabbed both with a knife before going outside. The 34-year-old man then attempted to get back into the house and was allegedly shot by one of the residents. The couple was treated by paramedics for serious injuries, airlifted to Gold Coast in a critical condition. The younger man was treated by paramedics for a gunshot wound before being taken to Armidale Hospital in a serious condition. Police are at both scenes. Well, remember when Donald Trump's tariffs were dismissed as economic vandalism that wouldn't really affect Australia too much, and then the New South, or should I say the United States Supreme Court, ruled them illegal? And we breathed a sigh of relief. Well, it turns out a new raft of tariffs might be affecting us a lot more than what we want to admit. Australia has just recorded its first trade deficit since 2017 with a staggering $5.2 billion hit to net trade in the March quarter. That is horrible news. Now, add in Trump's new raft of tariffs where the United States may impose maximum tariffs of 12.5% on imports. And I tell you what, we're going to be in far deeper trouble if it sticks. This is because some of what we export has been produced with slave labour, which is interesting because the United States has been under enormous pressure because of the slave labour that some of the big sporting giants use, like Nike, Adidas, etc. They've faced similar questions of slave labour. How are they going to penalise themselves? Opposition leader Angus Taylor said this about the new tariffs about an hour ago.
1: There shouldn't be tariffs like these imposed on Australia, and the United States shouldn't do it. They are a great friend, and they shouldn't do it to a friend. We fought with them in every war, every major war. They shouldn't be imposing tariffs on us.
0: That's Angus Taylor. We'll see whether Trump's latest threats even eventuate. Now, Pauline Hanson's One Nation now has more female supporters than male supporters, while the number of young voters, wealthier voters, and people living in the inner city who support the party has surged in the last year. That's not a bad cross-section of cohorts, is it? Evidence that One Nation has significantly expanded its reach and appeal across all demographics, ages, income, and education levels. For 30 years, Pauline Hanson has been talking about issues that millions of Australians discuss around their kitchen tables: immigration, housing affordability, cost of living, energy prices, national identity, and whether ordinary Australians are getting a fair go. Well, all of that is biting. Meanwhile, the major parties have spent years telling voters not to worry about those concerns. Well, voters have a funny habit of eventually making themselves heard. So when the major parties stop answering the questions, voters start looking elsewhere, and every single cohort seems to be doing exactly that. Another indication of what might brew come 2028. Now, here's a road rule change that's guaranteed to divide drivers in the state of New South Wales. For nearly 20 years, the state has had a simple rule. If roadside drug testing detects THC in your system, you could lose your licence, regardless of whether you could prove that you were not impaired. Now, the Minns government wants to change all of that. Why? Under major reforms announced this morning, medicinal cannabis patients with a valid prescription could no longer be automatically penalised for testing positive to THC. They've got a prescription to take it. They don't have a prescription to drive whilst taking it. So instead of the previous rule, they'll now face a 24-hour driving ban while their levels of THC are measured. How do you like that risk on our roads? Now, if they're below a new legal threshold, they'll walk away with no further action. If they're above it, they'll receive warnings. Yes, a three-strike system. Supporters argue medicinal cannabis should be treated the same way as an antidepressant or pain medication that doesn't cause impairment. Where's the scientific evidence of that? Is this a common sense update, or are we about to run a real-world experiment with road safety because politicians are trying to solve a problem that science still hasn't properly measured? The New South Wales Opposition's transport spokesman Paul Toole is no fan of the move. Here's what he said on Sky this morning.
2: Yeah, and that's the real issue. I mean, we're talking about a situation whereby the government's saying that if you're tested and you've got less than 50 nanograms, then you'll be able to continue to drive. But they've also got this ridiculous three strikes policy. So if you're higher than the 50 nanograms, you'll get a first strike, then you'll get a second strike, and a third strike before you even have your license taken off you. So that means that, you know, more people will be able to go out there and use cannabis. More people will be able to have THC in their system, and you know that's even if they're lucky enough to get actually tested in the first case anyway. So it is actually putting more lives at risk on our roads.
0: I'm not trying to be a prude here, but that three strike stuff for being more than the allowable level of THC in your system is nuts. I'm not comfortable with that at all. I'd be very interested to hear what you think of these changes. Well, here's a question we've been discussing a lot recently. Will artificial intelligence create jobs or replace them or both? A new Deloitte report today says 2026 is officially the year of AI, and while employment is still growing, hiring is already starting to slow as businesses use AI to do work that once required junior staff. Now, before we all start building bunkers, Deloitte isn't predicting mass unemployment. The report argues the winners will be businesses that combine humans and machines effectively. But there is a catch. Entry-level roles, graduate jobs, and administrative work are increasingly being automated through AI. Some legal firms are already cutting back on the number of legal graduates already. Most of us didn't start our careers in the corner office. We started, you know, filing paperwork, starting at the bottom, making coffee, doing the basic jobs. How do you get started if that's all done automatically? There's a lot to be unveiled in the AI generation. In sport, Australian cricket is in the middle of a full-blown civil war, according to the Herald today, after Cricket Victoria's bombshell decision to effectively kill off the Melbourne Stars and Melbourne Renegades BBL franchises and merge them into one. Now, New South Wales, Queensland and South Australia are furious. They've reportedly demanded urgent talks with Cricket Australia and Todd Greenberg, saying they were completely blindsided by the move and it could have a lot to do with a push for privatisation. You can see why fans would be upset. 15 years of history and rivalry gone with the stroke of a pen. One of my boys is a mad Melbourne Stars fan. He's got all the gear. What does he do? The question now is whether this is the future of cricket or the moment the administrators need to get real. That is the state of play in the castle of common sense. Make use of our open line. It is the best form of free speech, unedited and uncensored within the confines of the law. I'm looking forward to hearing what you have got to say today. The number 13 12 69. On the guest list, Senator Jacinta Nemper-Jimper-Price will join us first up to have her say on how the economy has slowed to a crawl and where to now for the AUKUS agreement. Do we stick tight with the UK, the United States, and hopefully all will be controlled and delivered, or do we find a plan B? Dr. Bella Debrera from the Institute of Public Affairs is on the warpath this week. She's put together a book, and in it, she accuses Australian schools of allowing activism to fester in classrooms. I wouldn't disagree with that proposition. Bella will explain what's going on in our schools a little bit later in the show. We're also going to hear from some lucky recipients of special grants, which have now been handed out by Western Sydney's political candidate, Matt Camenzulli. And I've got to say, some are a true reflection of how tough it is out there in the economy. That and more on the show today. The number 13 12 69. This is Chris Smith on 2SM and the Super Radio Network. Well, despite the Speaker of the House of Reps in Canberra banning the word liar from the parliamentary lexicon this week, many, many Australians have been talking about the broken promises made by the Prime Minister on negative gearing and capital gains tax. You just have to follow the open line discussion. Promises made so emphatically during last year's election campaign, it only compounds the seriousness of the lies. Well, there's a distinct prime ministerial pattern of lies and backflips emerging now, because land, once described by Anthony Albanese himself as belonging to the whole nation, is now at risk of leaving public ownership because he's now embarked on a campaign to sell it off. This is the prime Defence Department real estate across Australia likely to go up for grabs. As you know by now, the government plans to sell dozens of military sites, and one site in particular, the HMAS Penguin site on Sydney's North Shore, is among the most contentious and premier sites listed for divestment. Well, now they're trying to sell this as a sensible plan, they say, by the Australian Defence Force to attempt to claw back funds to fill critical capability gaps. But it's a lot more than that. I doubt very much that senior brass with the ADF have any interest in flogging sites that they use now and they could use even more in a future period of conflict. I doubt whether it's coming from them. This is government's baby, in a shocking sell-off to pay for AUKUS and pay off the country's chronic trillion-dollar debt level. And it's not just Victoria Barracks in Paddington that's causing controversy, and we've been across that. The 16-hectare Penguin site on Middle Head, on the north shore of Sydney Harbour, is still an operational naval base. It contains heritage-listed buildings and 6 acres of pristine red gum forest. Now, the ABC reports that since Defence Minister Richard Marles announced the divestment plan in February, support has been growing for HMAS Penguin to be protected from developers as well, before it becomes an extension of Mossman's Millionaires Row. Now, veterans, housing, heritage and community organisations have been packing into Save HMAS Penguin public meetings in recent weeks. These have been very lively affairs. But this is just another classic backflip from the Prime Minister. In a speech in Parliament 5 years ago, this is what he had to say about rumours the Coalition was planning to sell off HMAS Penguin.
3: It is hard to think of a comparison whereby the Australian egalitarian spirit is reflected by the fact that so many Australians have access to the land around Sydney Harbour, which is why it's so important that this national parliament continue to do what previous generations have done, which is to protect harbour foreshores. There are attempts from time to time to undermine that, to essentially have Sydney Harbour and its beautiful assets, including the islands in the harbour, including Cockatoo Island, which is of course part of the Grain electorate, for sale. And that would, I think, be a very retrograde step, because if we get it wrong once, it disappears forever. Of course, at risk weren't just Cockatoo Island, but as well North Head, the Headland Park at Mossman's Middle Head, the Platypus former submarine base at Neutral Bay. All of these assets are really critical assets when we were last in government. Of course, my mentor, Tommy Wren, who would have turned 100 just a few days ago on the 28th of May, he was a patron of the Defenders of Sydney Harbour Foreshore. As he put it, it really belongs to the people, not only of Mosman or of Sydney, but the nation as a whole.
0: Struth, could he be any more convicted about not selling off HMAS Penguin? This once firm stance against the sell-off of ADF sites was first made by Albanese the previous year as well, when he argued that anyone in his own electorate, this is in Marrickville, could catch public transport across the harbour and go for that magnificent walk which starts at Bradley's Head. This public space, he said, was very important and cannot be compromised. And now he's diametrically opposed to saving any of these spaces. Albo should apply for entry to the next Olympic Games as a gymnast, I think, because his backflips with Triple Pike are now becoming legendary. I'll take your call straight after a break, right here on 2SM and the Super Radio Network on 13 12 69.
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5: In Castle Hill, an oil spill affecting traffic on Windsor Road at Parsonage Road. There's a lane blocked in each direction. At Springwood, emergency roadwork on the Great Western Highway eastbound near Boland Avenue. And in Harrington Park, there's roadwork on the Northern Road. That's affecting eastbound traffic approaching Camden Valley Way. 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Tim Govers, the latest traffic on 2SM 1269.
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1: I mentioned at the start of the program in our top five that there was this suspected home invasion in the New South Wales, New England region just after midnight. And when emergency services got to the property, apparently a 34-year-old man who was suspected of breaking into this home, this property, had been shot by one of the residents. Now, there's been a charge laid. I think the charge has been laid against the 34-year-old, who's actually in Armidale Hospital in a serious condition. The couple were treated by paramedics after they were allegedly stabbed. And they're in Gold Coast Hospital in a critical condition. Detective Superintendent Chris McKinnon from New South Wales Police has just spoken to the media about this event in Torrington. And here's part of what he had to say a short time ago.
2: The two elderly occupants, a 72-year-old female and a 75-year-old male, were both injured in the incident. The female suffered a stab wound to the chest and the male a stab wound to the abdomen. It's alleged that the offender then left the residence and then tried to re-enter the residence, and the male occupant of the house has retrieved a firearm and he has fired a single shot at the male trying to re-enter the house, and he received a gunshot wound to the abdomen. The two elderly residents were airlifted to the Gold Coast Hospital. They are both in stable but critical condition in hospital, and the male who entered the house was taken by ambulance to Armidale Hospital where he's been treated. The male has been charged with two counts of wounding with intent to murder. He has been bail refused by police and he will appear before the bail division court later today.
1: Okay, that is Detective Superintendent Chris McKinnon. You know, in those circumstances where someone defends their property, grabs a gun and shoots someone who wants to enter again, we've seen so often police charge those that are protecting themselves and their lives. But in this case, that's not the case so far. The 34-year-old, who'd already allegedly stabbed the couple, the 70-odd-year-old couple, ended up being shot when he tried to get back into the house, and he's the one charged, likely to appear in court this afternoon. We'll keep a cross that for you.

0: Well, we've got a windy period at the moment. It's been like that since Sunday across various parts of Australia. So wind was contributing 29% of power this morning. I think it was 30 yesterday. So I'm talking about 750. We've measured this at 750 this morning when the sun was up. Solar, just 6%, but wind 29. We've got hydro contributing 9% to the national grid, gas 2, batteries 4, and 50% came from our coal-fired power stations. That's at 750 across the nation. You know, the state that has spent years leaning on Victoria and the eastern states to keep the lights on, South Australia, is about to build one of the biggest AI data centres in the Asia Pacific. Tech company IREN has unveiled plans for a massive 800 megawatt AI data center campus in South Australia with a price tag that could eventually top $10 billion, mind you. These are big, big structures. One of the largest AI infrastructure projects ever proposed in this country. Now, forgive me for asking the obvious question, but why South Australia? This is the state that has spent the better part of a decade lecturing the rest of the country about its renewable energy nirvana, its revolution in renewable energy, while regularly relying on interstate interconnectors when the wind isn't blowing and the sun isn't shining. And now we're proposing to plug one of the most power-hungry industries on earth into that same state system. Maybe they just plan to be far bigger parasites on the rest of the grid, and we have to contribute our power to South Australia to make sure that their AI data centre is fed with power. Maybe that's what this is about, because I'm just looking at this morning's power sharing, and again, demand is about equal with supply in South Australia, but to get the power to those who are waking up this morning in that state, Victoria has contributed 68,000 megawatts of power. 68,000 had to come from Victoria to South Australia. This is the way it works almost every single day of the year. Even the experts are warning AI data centres could consume staggering amounts of electricity. They're saying there'll be an extra 12%. That's a rough estimate for how much more power will be required. And that strain on the grid will push up power prices even further. Look, the AI revolution is coming whether we like it or not. We should be in the queue to make sure that we benefit from the jobs that are created from these $10 billion projects. I'm all for that. But in terms of power supply, we are so far behind, it's not funny in this country. Because as the energy minister keeps telling us, oh, these are 24/7 power-hungry AI centres. They'll be fine. They've just got to supply plenty of power from newly created wind turbines and solar panels. Right. I can see what South Australia intends to do. They'll get rid of their gas, which they intend to do in a few years. They've already got rid of their coal. They're relying on windmills to keep functioning and solar panels to give them power. This is the renewable nirvana. Well, that won't keep their data centres functioning. So I guess the rest of us will have to keep funneling our power into South Australia. We're going to be so caught out when this happens, when AI data centres start to be created and they need plenty of water, which we could probably work out a way of improving, plenty of water supply. But in terms of electricity, we are dead ducks because our philosophy in this country is to rely only, that's their plan, on solar panels and wind turbines. Good luck with that.
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2: City-bound traffic through the M4 tunnel slowing towards the Anzac Bridge after an earlier breakdown at Castle Hill, an oil spill. Windsor Road at Parsonage Road, a lane blocked each way. And roadwork at Harrington Park slowing down the Northern Road. Eastbound is affected approaching Camden Valley Way. 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I'm Tim Govers, the latest traffic on 2SM 1269.
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0: Hilary Castle, good morning to you.
9: Good morning, Chris. A man's been charged after a home invasion that's critically injured a man and woman in the state's New England region early this morning. The New South Wales government is investing $2.3 million to plant thousands of trees and bush tucker gardens to help combat urban heating in more than 150 schools. And Arina Sabalenka has had a shock 3-set loss to Russian Diana Schneider in the French Open quarterfinals. We'll have those stories and more at the top of the hour.
0: Thank you, Hilary. Appreciate that. I'm starting to get some feedback on this new raft of legislation regarding medicinal cannabis. And Doug, for instance, has written this email. On suggestions that cannabis users be permitted to drive, you can bet it's the selfish, cunning and devilish greens and legalised cannabis parties wanting the Pandora's box open wide. Our police in all states are overworked already with road policing, out-of-control crime and deadly violence, and subjected to road fatalities, as to our overworked and burnt-out paramedics and hospital staff, and, of course, our victims, murdered or maimed souls from violence and car crashes. When will we, in our communities, tell government and their drugged-up activists, no, enough already? We are not taking your policies and drugs harm anymore. We've got to speak out about this because this will go through with, you know, very little opposition if we don't speak up and get loud on the situation. I've got Chris Minns, who's holding a press conference as I speak, and Sky is putting it to air. Let's go to him. I think he's talking about medicinal cannabis now.
10: The police innovation of saying to a person that has detected or there's been a detection of roadside cannabis use that they're not able to use their car within 24 hours, that prevents the situation whereby an individual is waved on by a roadside drug test police officer and then has an accident down the road. So that's not in any place in any jurisdiction around the country. That will be the case here in New South Wales, but we think that that's a common sense way of dealing with a complicated set of changes to the law. I know that there's a lot of people that have advocated for this change for a long time. Sufferers of cancer who've been using medicinal cannabis in order to manage pain relief. Veterans who've had PTSD and have found this to be a crucial way of managing pain and getting some relief and being able to sleep. As well as politicians, including Jeremy Buckingham and Alex Greenwich and Joe Halen and Rose Jackson and others who've been in the parliament saying, well, this is a lawful product. It's being used by hundreds of thousands of Australians, and yet for many of them, they can't operate a car as a result of New South Wales's laws. We've listened to them alongside the Drug Summit in New South Wales, and we believe come up with a pathway that makes using medicinal cannabis not a crime in New South Wales, and means that we're not clogging up the courts with claims and suits and criminal prosecutions that eventually end up being waived by magistrates and judicial officers in any event. I'm going to pass over to Mick.
0: Okay, he wants to pass it over to a particular minister to continue to talk about this. That previous emailer was dead right. You heard what the Premier said about who he's been listening to. All those minor parties, the cannabis-using party, all of those people have had their say and they've got their way. The part in which seems to be fine is this fact that, you know, you can have a certain level, which according to their homework says that that does not impair them when they drive a car. That's not the big contentious point. It's this business about when people are over the limit, they get a three-strike system in place. If you're over the limit in terms of alcohol, do you get a three-strike system? No way. It's one thing to start saying, hey, listen, a small amount is okay if you get caught. The same applies to alcohol, less than 0.05. Well, why is it okay if you're over the limit in terms of THC, you get a three strikes, you get a slap on the wrist, yep, and then another slap on the wrist, and then you might get in trouble a third time. I'm sorry, that is not on. I'm going to get to Jacinta Namper-Jimper-Price in just a second, but I want to take Ben's call on home invasions, which we've just heard about from Detective Superintendent Chris McKinnon. Go ahead, Ben.
11: G'day, Chris. How are you, mate?
0: Good, thank you.
11: Just to put it into perspective, the nearest cop shop to Torrington, where this poor couple lived, is an hour's drive.
0: Right.
11: 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The nearest 24-hour police station is Armidale. That's 2 hours' drive.
0: Right.
11: Now, if you're in your 70s on a property and a 34-year-old madman breaks into your house and stabs you, what are you supposed to do in order to preserve your own life?
0: Well, you kill the person that is in your presence. That's what I do.
11: Look, common sense would tell you that that's exactly the case, but under the current laws, this gentleman is now at risk of being charged possibly with grievous bodily harm using a fire weapon. If the guy dies, I'm led to believe by your reports that he's in a critical condition.
0: No. Those who were stabbed are in a critical condition. The man that's been charged, the 34-year-old suspected home invader, is in Armidale Hospital, not in a critical condition.
11: Okay, well, then, you know, lucky for him in that case. But if this is not the greatest indictment for castle law, I don't know what is.
0: Yeah, castle law, for those who don't know, is the legal principle that designates a person's home or even an automobile as a place where they have no duty to retreat.
11: Exactly. You should have the absolute right to defend yourself with any means possible.
0: Yeah.
11: Any means possible.
0: Especially when you fear that your life is in danger.
11: Absolutely, Chris. Especially when the nearest 24-hour police station, this happened at 12:15 in the morning.
0: Yeah.
11: What was he supposed to do?
0: Yeah.
11: You know, the police can't be the ultimate purveyors of everybody's safety when they cannot provide everybody's safety all of the time. And if Chris Menzies and his current New South Wales Labor government don't know this already, then you're very slow off the mark and you need to change the laws.
0: Good on you, Ben. Well said. Couldn't agree more. Thank you for your call. I've got the Shadow Minister for Skills and Training, Shadow Minister for Small Business and a Country Liberal Party Senator for the Northern Territory, Jacinta Namperjimpa-Price, on the line right now. Jacinta, good morning to you.
12: Good morning, Chris, and good morning to all your listeners today.
0: Well, yesterday's growth figures were almost flat for our last quarter. The PM is blaming the start of the US war against Iran, silly, he said in Question Time. But the issues surrounding the jamming of the Strait of Hormuz and the threat to our fuel supplies, that didn't hit until after this measurement was taken. So he's got the date wrong, and yet the economy right now is just a basket case, isn't it?
12: Oh, yeah, look, it is an absolute basket case because of this government. And I think I said from the outset, before the delivery of this budget even, that this government will try to blame all its woes, the state of our economy, on the crisis in the Middle East,
0: yeah,
12: and the fuel crisis, when we already know that this was beginning a hell of a lot longer before that occurred. I mean, this is... So today's GDP figures have demonstrated that economic growth has dropped dramatically from 0.8% to 0.3%. And that's in the quarter. That's in the quarter, in the last quarter. So as you said, before the crisis in the Middle East. And Aussies, they don't need a statistician to tell them that living standards are currently under pressure. They see it every week at the supermarket, at the petrol pump, every time they have to pay their mortgage, and their mortgage, you know, is increasing, and their rents are increasing. But this government, all it is continuing to deliver is uncertainty for Australians, for small businesses across the board. So, you know, they can try to blame global issues as much as they want, but we're not silly.
0: Foundations were laid well before that. And at least one senior economist in the Australian Financial Review today wrote that the raft of new taxes from the budget, if passed, will only aggravate our snail crawl economy.
12: Precisely. This is a Labor government that is full of toxic taxes that they failed to tell the Australian people that they would introduce at the last election. So they lied to us. I mean, we heard the Prime Minister lie over 50 times when he was asked about proposed taxes, and he said that he wouldn't be bringing them forward. But this is why we, as the coalition, are introducing the tax back guarantee to basically challenge Labor on this. So, you know, Labor today, it faces a real simple question. Will it support bigger and better tax cuts for working Australians, or continue taking more money through bracket creep? And we want to end bracket creep with the coalition tax back guarantee, because we'll stop inflation pushing Australians into higher tax brackets. And we want to deliver an automatic, tax cuts that get bigger every year going forward to help Aussies out of this situation.
0: See, to defeat bracket creep, which has been discussed for about 35, 40 years in this country, but no one has had the guts to do anything about it, this is going to be real reform. See, that is real reform. What is not real reform is to tax people more.
12: That's exactly right. I mean, it's making life harder for Aussies who we already know are doing it harder. But, bracket creep is the silent tax that Labor is taking more money out of Australians' pockets. You know, it's wonderful where you might get promoted and go into a higher tax bracket, get a higher level of pay, but ultimately you're still not having your head above water.
0: No.
12: You're still not able to keep up with your cost of living, with everything that's going up in cost. The fact that you're getting taxed at a higher rate, it's not helping Australians. So that's why we're introducing the tax back guarantee. Should we be successful at the next federal election?
0: I've got Jacinta Namperjimpa-Price on the line with us now. Now, are you allowed to call the Prime Minister or the Treasurer or anyone liars in the Senate, Jacinta? Because that four-letter word liar has been banned from being uttered in the House of Reps this week. I call it a political protection racket.
12: Oh, isn't it? See, this is a government that just does not like to face the truth. So when the PM is being called out as a liar, it's because, well, he has lied. He lied to the Australian people well over 50 times when he was asked whether there'd be any changes to negative gearing or CGT. And so now in the House, the ban ensures that we can't actually point out the truth about the Prime Minister that has misled this country, that is introducing these toxic taxes. And you know, Australians deserve a government that rewards aspiration instead of attacking it. But they're attacking it on all fronts, basically. So I suppose I encourage all Australians out there, if you can't be called out in the lower house, then basically Australians need to call him out everywhere they possibly can, on their socials, all over the place. Call him out for what he is. He's a liar. Now, I've yet to see when we come back into the Senate, after Senate estimates, whether the same will occur as to how we can refer to, you know, this Prime Minister. We certainly call out Labor lies all the time, because that is the truth, and we're going to continue to do that.
0: It'll be interesting to see whether the President does the same as the Speaker. I guess we should have seen this coming, Jacinta, but certain Labor MPs and certainly factions are reportedly gone cold on the AUKUS trilateral agreement. Former Prime Minister Scott Morrison today is warning against this. You?
12: Oh, look, we, you know, the Coalition strongly supports AUKUS because it is absolutely critical to Australia's future security and, of course, maintaining peace through our region. And it's concerning. And once again, it's about creating uncertainty. Now, this uncertainty lies within our security. So you've got Ed Husic, who's now openly questioning the deal and asking whether there should be a rethink. And that follows previous concerns raised by other Labor MPs. So, you know, and my colleague, James Patterson, has been asking the right questions in Senate estimates about why Australians were originally told that two in-service submarines and one new submarine was the optimal pathway going forward. But now we're being told that three in-service submarines was the preferred option. So, you know, AUKUS is supposed to be above politics, but this division, Labor's division, internal division, is putting confidence at, you know, of the project at risk right now, at a time when we don't need that level of risk, and we certainly need confidence in the future of our security in this country.
0: Well, I haven't heard Ed Husic's replacement plan. Like, what is he going to do? Put a squad of kayaks together and defend the nation against China? I don't know what his plan B is, but anyway, we'll see whether that stays in place. Now, you'll be slaving away on a Senate Estimates Committee, I'm told, tonight. You'll be backing small business in a session of scrutiny on the tax man, is that right?
12: Oh, yeah. Look, there's going to be a hell of a lot of scrutiny today when Treasury is sitting now. And this week in estimates, I suppose I've been focused on two things: whether government programs are delivering results and what life is actually like for small businesses around Australia. Because I truly don't believe that this government has consulted small businesses on the impacts of the proposed taxes and the bills that will come before us. And so, you know, between Senate estimates and between when we next sit, we're really trying to push the fact onto this government that they haven't done the groundwork, that they haven't spoken to and consulted with small business to understand these sorts of impacts. But, you know, small business owners don't just invest their money. They invest their time, their family life, their reputation, and, you know, their entire future. So the least the government can do is listen to them and understand the pressures that they're under.
0: How much more can a koala bear is my question. Thank you so much for your time this morning. Enjoy your day.
12: No worries. Thank you, Chris.
0: All right, Jacinta Nempajimpa-Price.
13: 2SM, Sydney traffic.
14: Heathcote, a crash. Heathcote Road, westbound at St George Crescent. Maze Hill truck broken down. Coleman Street, westbound on ramp to the M4. Castle Hill, oil spill. Windsor Road at Parsonage Road. Top up the kids' lunches at IGA with Bega Tasty Cheese. 1 kilo blocks for just $9.95. 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I'm Ian Wallace, 2SM, 1269.
15: 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Every year the MCG turns into a sea of blue beanies in the fight against MND. But for many people, still leaves a few questions like, what if I can't get to the G? What if beanies make my head itchy?
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3: Now, Jason, one of our listeners uses medicinal cannabis. Jason, what are your thoughts on the change to these rules?
4: Oh, well, it's probably a good thing to start off with, but I want to explain a few things, Chris. Like, I've had back surgery. I'm waiting for possibly another back surgery. I'm on workers' comp, so I sit at AM all day just going through the physio, the things I have to do. And, my options are either I can take pharmaceutical drugs, which I have been doing on and off for the last few years, but it's detrimental to your liver and your kidney, those sorts of things. And I feel more affected, so, you know, they give me a fair bit of pain, so I put up with a lot of it, so I don't take the pharmaceutical drugs, but the cannabis helps me sleep and whatnot. I'm in pain 24/7.
3: But are you going to be safe to drive a car under those limits?
4: Well, what I was going to say is I feel less affected in the morning. It's like if you go out and have 10 beers of a night time and, you know, you go to bed early enough, you wake up at 7 o'clock, and you're legal to drive. And it's the same with cannabis. So I don't feel affected in the morning.
3: Okay, but what about this? What about the fact that there's a three-strike system in place for those who were found to have much more than that limit?
4: Well, that's fair enough. They're abusing the system.
3: But there shouldn't be a three-strike system in place, though.
4: No, but do you understand that cannabis stays in your system? So if you're, I regularly smoke, so once a day, usually maybe twice.
3: Yeah, but Jason, you cannot guarantee me that someone is not impaired when they're over the limit that's now been stated.
4: Yeah, but, okay, Chris, I can take 3N, don't be off my face, and I can still drive because they don't test for it. And that's opioids.
3: Well, they should test for it, shouldn't they?
4: No, they don't.
3: Well, they should. If anything impairs you, whether it's cannabis or opioids or whatever, you shouldn't be allowed to drive.
4: Do you feel...
3: I want to protect my kids in the backseat of my car, you see?
4: Chris, do you feel drunk the next day if you haven't drunk?
3: Well, I haven't drunk for 3.5 years, so I don't know. I can't remember, but I'm with you. Listen, I've got to go to a network break. Let's continue this conversation after the news. Don't go anywhere.
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5: Granville M4 crash eastbound past James Roos Drive. Now traffic's fairly heavy going through there. Another one at Heathcote Road westbound at St George Crescent. Get caught not wearing a motorcycle helmet this holiday period and you'll face double the points. With double demerits in force Friday, 5th June till Monday, 8th June, you can stop it or cop it. I'm Ian Wallace with the latest traffic on 2SM 1269.
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4: Good morning, I'm Hilary Castle. A man and woman were critically injured in an alleged home invasion in the New South Wales, New England region just after midnight. They were both stabbed by a 34-year-old man in their Tenterfield home. The man went back inside and grabbed his firearm and shot the intruder. Detective Superintendent Chris McKinnon says the offender will face a bedside court hearing after being refused bail.
5: The two elderly residents were airlifted to the Gold Coast Hospital. They are both in stable but critical condition in hospital, and the male who entered the house was taken by ambulance to Armidale Hospital where he's being treated. The male has been charged with two counts of wounding with intent to murder.
4: People who take prescribed medicinal cannabis in New South Wales will no longer be penalised if caught behind the wheel. They will need to provide proof of the prescription and complete an online education program. Peter Khoury from the NRMA has told Luke Boner no one knows exactly how much THC is safe for drivers.
6: You can't really measure impairment. It's difficult to do so. And so you don't know what a safe amount is, given, of course, that we know that cannabis affects different people in different ways. The numbers are terrifying. A quarter of all deaths in New South Wales, road deaths in New South Wales, are drug-related, and what? About 70% of those are cannabis. So that's about 75 people last year that died in crashes where drugs were a factor.
4: Australia could face a new 12.5% US tariff under a Trump administration proposal targeting countries accused of failing to stop imports linked to forced labour. The Australian government says any tariffs on its exports are unjustified and inconsistent with the free trade agreement. The proposal will undergo a public consultation process with hearings due to begin on July 7. A registered child sex offender is accused of secretly filming women inside public toilets at a shopping centre on the New South Wales North Coast. Police allege 50-year-old Shane Roy Jones placed a mobile phone below the gap between cubicles and filmed women. At least 11 women have so far been identified in the footage, but police are still looking for others. Jones has been charged with 12 offences and granted conditional bail. The New South Wales government is investing $2.3 million to plant thousands of trees and bush tucker gardens to help combat urban heating in more than 150 schools. The program is increasing tree canopies in schools and giving thousands of students the opportunity to learn about the environment and cultural benefits of planting native trees for urban cooling. Minister for Planning and Public Spaces Paul Scully says the program is helping to reduce urban heating in schools.
7: It's to help combat urban heating in more than 150 schools over the next 4 years. Importantly, this year we've also expanded the Cooling the Schools program to include the Illawarra, Shoalhaven, Hunter and Central Coast regions because urban heating is an issue beyond just Greater Sydney.
4: In sport, the St George Illawarra Dragons are moving to clear out a number of players. Moses Sully's contract with the club isn't up until the end of next year, but he's been told he can explore his options elsewhere. A number of other players are expected to be axed. And Chad Warner is settling in with the Sydney Swans. He rejected several deals from other clubs before signing with the squad. And world number one, Aryna Sabalenka, has been knocked out of the French Open by Diana Schneider.
8: Mentally, I got into a very deep, deep, dark hole over there, and I just couldn't get back mentally on track. Just want to quit tennis right now, but we'll see.
4: In finance, the All Ordinaries has opened at 9,017, and one Australian dollar is buying 71.